0: two in Florida, Governor Ron DeSantis.
1: One individual in Escambia County had a tree fall on his home and tragically was killed. And another one, unfortunately, died inside of his garage. And when they went to find him, the generator was running.
0: Isaias, and the generators will be running all night in the hurricane zone. Twisted trees and parts of houses littering roads, blocking crews. Heavy rain tonight into the Carolinas, tomorrow into the Northeast. 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
15: 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I'm going to kick off things with a little bit of housekeeping to knock out the show intro, but I've got two great guests with me today that I think you're going to get exceptional value on. 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We'd love to have you see the entire episode. We record this, so I've got to plug the show handle, but youtube.com/@Mad Insurance Show, so you can learn a little bit about what we talked about, just in case you can't stay for the entire show. So I wanted to make sure we got that out there. The Mad Insurance Show, making a difference in insurance. What are we doing? We talk everything insurance, and I can only talk about insurance for so long and try to keep you, the audience, you know, captivated with what we need to talk about. 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

0: 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But I had to plug the agencies real quick, and that just took a few minutes. Let's dive right into our interview. And this is exciting, guys. I'm really pumped. They've had to put up with me for a few minutes before kicking off the show. But I've got SJRC Texas that's here in the building with me, and I've got two special individuals from them. I've got special guest April Molina. She's the Vice President of Communications and Marketing. And basically, we're going to have a discussion with her and Cynthia Lopez, Senior Vice President of Development for the organization as well. And we're going to have a conversation on what they're doing, what to expect, maybe some challenges they've got. I think you're going to get some value with this visit. So let's talk a little bit about April real quick, and then I'm going to introduce them. April's communications and marketing, basically that's what she handles for the show. The team is responsible for telling the organization story. That's why she's here with me today, building that awareness across the region. A little bit about Cynthia. Cynthia leads the development for their Texas location and oversees the fundraising, donor relationships, it looks like, and corporate partnerships that we talked a little bit a moment ago before the show. And hopefully, you know, if you're interested, reach out to these ladies and see what you can do to contribute to their organization. Let's talk a little bit about SJRC. Texas builds resilient families and safe, nurturing environments with for the vulnerable children. Now, this has kind of been on the nonprofit segment, we've been talking a lot about the kids. Okay. It's one thing to help out adults. Then you got your elderly adults that probably need it, you know, more than that. But the stories that I'm hearing about what children are going through, you know, guys like me just go through our day and kind of just, you know, don't think about it. And I'm sitting complaining about a situation when there's some real problems going on out there, and nonprofits like this are basically helping out with that. So we're going to talk about what they do for the child's well-being and how they deliver on that throughout the community as well. The mission that they've got is to create a supportive, nurturing environment for children and families through advocacy, innovation, and the power of positive relationships. One more stat, and then we're going to dive into our visit with them. Let's talk about the numbers. 3,000 children and youth served across 28 counties. Is that correct?
1: That's right.
0: And then Bexar County and South Central and Hill Country region, which, God, I mean, you see what happened in the Hill Country in those areas with the weather events the past couple years. So I'm sure that's kept y'all busy. There's a confirmed 54,543 victims of abuse and neglect in Texas.
1: That's a 2024 number.
0: That's a 2024
1: and according
0: number.
1: According to the Department of Family and Protective Services, that's their data.
0: But that's their data there.
1: Right.
0: Okay,
1: yes.
0: Perfect. So that's why I wanted you to double check my stats.
1: Of course,
0: here. So
1: of
0: I don't,
1: course.
0: And screwed that up. And then we've got, I believe, the other stat that I think is important for us to bring up, and we'll put this in a video clip, 6,232 live in our region alone.
1: Right.
0: Is that correct? And that's the accurate number there?
1: Yeah. And well, and when you say our region, we mean Region 8. And so that's Bexar County and 27 surrounding counties.
0: Okay,
1: got
0: it.
1: So that's a total of 28 counties in the central South Texas.
0: Okay, cool.
1: Yes.
0: Let's plug the website, and then we're going to dive into our question, just have a conversation about what you guys are doing. That website, just in case you're tuning in the show and like, hey, I can't stay for the rest of the show, go to sjrctexas.org. And you can get some details. I got a great website to get as much information as you possibly can, and reach out to this organization, and let's see if you guys can help them out there after learning a little bit more about them. Let's kick in to the questions. So, April, tell our listeners about what brought you into the work, and why did you land at SJRC Texas?
1: Well, first of all, thank you for having us on, Justin. And as I was telling you before we started, this is a little bit of a foot into my old world right now.
0: You're right.
1: I had 22 years in broadcast journalism. That was my first career. And during that time, I mean, I got to interview so many different people in different sectors of

0: population, and during that time worked with child advocacy groups, worked with nonprofit groups, and really felt like that was an area of interest for me. I mean, I just remember thinking one time when I was doing an interview with a lady at a child advocacy group, like, how lucky this is her full-time job, really, you know? And so that was kind of on my heart for the last several years that I was there. And so to be able to bring, like, sort of institutional knowledge, right? And then also people that I know, relationships are an important part of this work, to be able to bring that to SJRC Texas to do this work on behalf of children is really amazing to me. And I feel honored to do it and lucky to do it every day.
1: Quick follow-up question on that. What did you think you knew about kids and families in crisis before you got there, and what's changed?
0: I think, well, first of all, the volume is surprising to me. And I think that's surprising to everyone that I talk to about what I do. When we talk about foster children, I don't think people realize how many children are in foster care. And you know, you mentioned 3,000, that's in 28 counties, but the majority of those children are in Bexar County in San Antonio. Close to 2,200 children are in foster care, in the foster care system in San Antonio. That's a lot of kids. Another thing I think that some people don't realize is that they think of children in foster care as each being in a foster home, right? Mm-hmm. And when kids' behaviors are appropriate to be in a foster home, that's where we want them also. That's ideal.
1: Got it.
0: But there are a lot of kids who are teenagers who have been in the system for years. Maybe they've been in and out of care. And, you know, the more trauma you have endured, the more intense your behaviors are going to be. And so those kids cannot always go into a foster home. They might have to go into a general residential operation, or some of them might even have to go into a residential treatment center, depending on their situation. And so when you think of a general residential operation, what does that word mean to you?
1: Just, it's just a broad blanket term. I mean, to me,
0: almost like, you know, we had orphanages back in the day.
1: Yeah.
0: So we don't have orphanages anymore.
1: That's right.
0: But it's a group setting of children in care. And I don't think most people, like, actually visualize that and connect that.
1: I mean,
0: that.
1: That's what I love about this. We kind of get to dissect, you know, what the dynamics behind the scenes or behind the curtain, so to speak. Because, I mean, you wouldn't think the difference, but there are probably big differences on how those are played out.
0: Yes. And we have a lot of kids that do have to be in those in those group home situations, you know, for various reasons. So.
1: And these are kids that, I mean, they're children. They didn't have a choice or a say in the situation they're in. That's why I love the fact that we're getting to highlight the items for the children, like what y'all are doing. And it's not just the children. I'm sure the adults that y'all help out too, and we'll dive into that. Real quick, Cynthia, same question to you. Mm-hmm. Development and career, a lot of people never planned on.
2: No.
1: So can you kind of talk about, you know, where you landed within the organization and give us a little insight on that?
2: Sure. So prior to working with SJRC Texas, I worked for a for-profit college. And essentially, I began being in charge of their fashion program. I was the department chair for their fashion program. And so I always had a background in event management, event coordinating, and sponsorships. After I was in charge of the fashion department, I grew into being their community relations director. And I did that for almost 10 to 15 years. And as a lot of what happened with a lot of for-profit colleges, it ended up closing. And so I had just had my baby. I had just had my little girl. And about a week after I came back from maternity leave, they were like, oh, we're closing. So today's your last day. I was like, hey, okay, I'll just go on maternity leave a little bit longer. And I saw that they were hiring at SJRC Texas, and complete transparency, it wasn't the position I fell in love with that interests me. It was the mission. It was 100% the mission. And so when I began working there, I realized that this is the place where I wanted to be at, and hopefully I'll be able to end my career at. I've been with the organization for 11 years, and again, people don't wake up and think, oh, I want to be a fundraiser. It's not one of those careers where people think that, you know, they want to be a part of, but I've done it for 11 years, and I'm something I'm very grateful for.
1: We've got you two ladies on the show, kind of like the face of the organization, but there's a lot of people behind the scenes. So my follow-up question is, like, what does that development look like that people just don't see, you know, that's going on behind the office door? Is that a valid question?
2: No, of course. And I know, especially if you haven't worked in the nonprofit sector, development is something that's completely brand new. This is my first experience working with a nonprofit, and so I had no idea what development was.
1: Okay.
2: And development is actually raising crucial funds in order to develop the mission and help the mission to grow.
1: It takes a little money.
2: It does. You know, they say, you know, if you're going to have more money, then you can have more mission. And with nonprofits, they are not 100% funded by the state or through federal grants. And so mm-hmm. there's always going to be some type of gap in funding. And so it's developing those funds. And you can develop the funds through grants, by having events, or by working with local supporters as well.
1: Very cool. I think our region, Bear County, San Antonio, you know, I think we're really close-knit with our nonprofits, mm-hmm. Which is good. That might not be the case in other parts of Texas, but I think it's pretty inviting for hopefully what you guys are engaging here locally. The mission, you know, how it works over there. Let's do a follow-up question for April here. For the listeners hearing on us online or over the radio for the first time, let's explain SJRC Texas, you know, because I got to admit, I had not heard about it until Alyssa brought it up. And I was like, hey, let's have them come on the show and kind of learn some more, because that's a first telltale. If I don't know it, maybe I'm just living in a rock. Let's talk about the organization. What are you guys doing?
0: Yeah, no, we appreciate that. So SJRC Texas, well, we originated in 1983 as a home in the Hill Country in Valverde. It was a family who decided they were going to take in foster children. They had this big property, and this is what they were going to do with it. And they opened up their home to hundreds of foster children over the years.
1: Really?
0: So that's the, so this is a local family owned. That's where it started.
1: And I'm intrigued already because I live just south of Valverde,
0: okay,
1: in that area.
0: Yes.
1: And that used to be the Sticks probably in the 80s. It's grown quite a bit.
0: Yeah. And it's, you know, out by Smithson Valley High School. It's up a little from there. So a very populated area now, but it's nice to have that land and nice for our kids. And so we still have kids out
1: there.
0: But that was the original, like the original property and the original organization. And then we added on a child placing agency. And then we also added a family resource center. And then so that was all under the SJRC Texas umbrella. And then 5 years ago, we applied for and were awarded the contract to handle community-based care for the 27 counties surrounding Bear County.
1: Oh, wow.
0: And then two years ago, we got the contract in mm-hmm. April of 2025 for Bear County. So we have grown from, well, I guess when I started 3.5 years ago, we had, I want to say, maybe 275 employees, and now we have over 700 employees. So this has all been
2: When I started 11 years ago, we had 75 employees.
1: 75.
2: To now we have 711.
1: Mm-hmm. Wow.
0: Yes.
2: Ish. Yeah.
1: That's pretty cool.
0: So we just kind of keep expanding. And then that was our Belong division. So you see our logo, it's SJRC Texas Belong. Belong's the division that we started to oversee and manage the community-based care. And that's the emerging model of foster care in Texas,
1: okay,
0: which is also probably important to explain because a lot of people don't really understand that.
1: Yeah,
0: most people think of Child Protective Services, DFPS, when they think of child welfare.
1: The CASA, I had them on the show a few months ago. So mm-hmm. just
0: yeah, and they have a very important role still. And their role is the same throughout, okay, right? But with DFPS, so they have always handled the investigations into allegations of abuse or neglect, and they still do under community-based care. They also have always handled decisions about removals. When is this an unsafe situation where this child or this sibling group needs to be removed immediately from mom and dad's house? They still do that part of the work. But under a community-based care model, then depending on whatever region you're in, you have a lead nonprofit, in this case, SJRC Texas, who handles then placement, immediate placement.
1: Yeah.
0: It could be 4 a.m. and they say the sibling group of 3 needs a home. You have 4 hours to find them a home. And so the placement to finding them either kinship placement with relatives or a foster care home or placement. And then we handle the case management, working with the children, working with their families for a year. Like, here's your family plan. Here's what the parents need to be doing. Here's how they can, you know, can they visit their children? Do they need to go to rehab? Do they need to go to family counseling? All those things. We work with them for that year and then work with getting them to permanency. That's like getting them either back home with their family, ideally, when it's safe and appropriate, or getting them with kinship with other relatives, which is always our second choice. And then if not, then we look for an adoptive home.
1: And there are thousands of kids going through these situations mm-hmm. right now. I'm sure y'all have got some stories on that.
0: Yes.
1: Quick follow-up on what we're talking about, kind of some insight on the organization. Where did the name Belong come from? You want to answer that? I'm curious of where that originated. I mean, that the Belong division.
2: Sure. So when we were applying for this contract about 6-7 years ago, because again, we've been in the contract for 5 years, we went through, we were thinking of various names, right, for this particular division. And the one the name that really resonated with us was Belong, because every child belongs somewhere. Every child belongs with family. They're going back to family. As April mentioned, we're a family first organization. So every child belongs to a family, should belong to a home. And so that's what really stayed with us.
1: I love it. Okay, cool. I wanted to make sure we got that on our follow-up. So another question I've got for y'all, you know, your focus is the family preservation, okay? And you brought up, hey, you'd like to get, the whole goal is try to get that family reconnected, you know, hey, have a little reset button maybe, and I'm just ad-libbing here off of that.
0: But would you like a job, Justin?
1: I might.
0: You already understand.
1: The insurance industry has been brutal the past 36 months. But, you know, the safety, keeping kids safely at home whenever that is possible, you know, let's walk us through what that looks like, you know, on keeping that preservation for the family dynamic, you know, because obviously there's a disruption going on. And let's kind of talk about the process on the in-home support, maybe therapeutic care. Let's dive into that a little bit.
0: We have, so this would be like our case managers, who we call permanency specialists. This is their role in developing a plan for the child, developing a plan for the family, going back and visiting with them, staying in constant contact with them, connecting them to different resources. I mean, because a lot of the cases, actually the majority of cases in Texas are neglect cases. They're not abuse. The majority of them are neglect cases. So sometimes you could have a poverty case that looks like neglect, right? Like they don't have the resources, they don't have the money, or they just need to be connected to it. Sometimes, you know, we're busy, right? Families are busy. Raising kids under the best of circumstances is difficult. And sometimes maybe your child needs help, right? With a disability or just with an emotional crisis. And just being able to find the right counselor for your child or your family can be trying. And so connecting them to resources, I think, is one of the most important things that we can do for that. But also monitoring that situation, like holding them accountable, making sure there's accountability with parents. And are you doing what you're supposed to be doing to be the best version of yourself as a parent that you can be? Because that's we do want children to be reunified with parents who can step up and do what they need to do and take care of all their court-ordered, you know, service plans. But we want to make sure that it's safe for the child. We want to make sure that's a perfect situation for the child.
1: I got a follow-up, and sometimes I'll just get questions pop in my head on what we kind of, the road that we go down on these questions. We say neglect, and right off the bat, I'm like, oh, you know, it's the parent. They're just not taking care of the children, whatever. Man, that parent could be having a debilitating event. Yep. You know, they could have a stroke. They could have a cancer diagnosis. I'm sure there's stuff in these parents' situation that they didn't mean to neglect, but they need some help. They're struggling themselves. And last night I was at a gala event, and we were talking about the women, you know, Uvalde area, needing just the mammograms and just being proactive on that. And you can't help when you get sick and you've got a few kids off of that. So I'm sure y'all have got some situations where that could be the case. It's not just flat out, hey, I'm not trying to help my kids.
0: Oh,
1: right?
0: Absolutely.
1: Okay.
0: And also, I mean, the love is there and the bond is there, and for the children and for the parents. And if you remove children from their family and don't even give their parents the opportunity, you know, to be the best parents they can be, give them the support that they need to, you know, bring their family back together. This is a child that's going to be then in foster care for, you know, we don't know how long. They're going to be eventually adopted, hopefully adopted by another family. But there's not that bond there, right?
1: Yeah.
0: The bond's not already there. And there are no guarantees that they're going to be better off if they go to another family. So there's just a lot of reasons to really focus on that family aspect first. And also keeping kids out of care. There's something called the Texas Family First Pilot, which our lawmakers funded, right, through legislation. And it has been going on in many of our counties, and it just extended into Bexar County. And this program is for children who are going to be removed. You know, DFPS goes in and investigates an allegation of abuse or neglect, and they decide that, you know, they take it before the judge, and the judge makes a decision. Are we going to remove these children, or do we feel like this family situation, if they got a second chance, could they do better under our plan, under all of the court-ordered activities that we expect them to do without removing the children? Because imagine the trauma of being removed from your family, right? Like, I'm that's not thinking, something you ever forget.
1: I'm thinking about the stress on the people that have to make those decisions and size up those situations. Yeah. I mean, I can't imagine that. I mean, because you want to get it right, mm-hmm. you know, yes. off of that. So
0: you want to give them a chance, but you also want to make sure the kids are safe. And so that's really more for like neglect cases, yeah. though, you know.
1: Okay.
0: And so that happens. So, and there's, I want to say close to a 90% success rate yeah. with that program of, you know, parents that are given a second chance, children that are never removed from their home, that never have to go into the child welfare system, and they can remain with their families, but very, very closely monitored. And so that's a program I would say new as in a few years ago and expanding. The legislature mm-hmm. just funded, did more funding. It was a pilot program. And now
1: thankfully,
0: they've funded
1: the legislature's got something right. Right?
0: I think so.
1: Okay,
0: I think so.
1: Good. That's good news. I want to provide good news on here. Just some of the legislation, not to get political, but I'm so glad that got.
0: Oh, Justin, through. I was about to fire you.
1: Get escorted off the property, right? Quick follow-up on that. You know, when a child cannot safely stay home, you know, where does that foster care tilt? How do you support those kids? Can we dive in a little bit more on that?
0: Yes, we have like family specialists that's their full-time job is to go in and work with children. We have a parents as teachers programs where it's called a PAT educator. We would assign a PAT educator to family. And this is for the families that have the little ones. If you have a child that's five or under during those very critical years of life of development where they need the highest level of care, a parent educator will come into your home, mm-hmm. sit down with you and your baby or your toddler, talk to you about bonding, talk to you about nurturing, talk to you about how do you engage with a baby or a one-year-old, what's age appropriate for their development, what's age appropriate discipline, what's age appropriate guidance. So our PAT program is a very important part of getting in there and doing that work.
1: The nearly 3,000 kids across 28 counties, hopefully I've still got that, and in 2024, that number, the DFPS confirmed. Remind me what that acronym is. The DFPS.
0: Oh, Department of Family and Protective Services.
1: Got it. Okay.
0: Yes.
2: Just as many people know as like CPS.
1: Got it.
2: In Texas, it's
1: DFPS. I have so many acronyms mm-hmm. enough in the insurance industry. Mm-hmm. I'm trying to grasp the nonprofit terms as well. Confirmed on the victims there. I want to make sure this was accurate. It was 6232 on the abuse and neglect in the region alone. Put that member in perspective for us. You know, where. Can we have an idea of what that looks like, you know, on, I'm trying to word this correctly, just the situation, you know, you don't have to give us names or anything. I'm just, what is, you know, a couple of those almost 3,000, what are the most common situations that we're seeing? I guess let's word it that way.
0: Well, I mean, I think the majority of them are neglect cases, right? And where they really need someone to step up with the organization, with resources, with connections, with guidance, with the parenting class, or even just the community. Out in our Family Resource Center, it's open to all families. It's not just open to families who have children in care. Yes, because and that's the prevention part, which we'll get into. That's really important because we don't want children to have to come into care. We want to strengthen and support families when they're not in crisis, right? And hopefully they don't end up in this situation. So so that's very important part of what we do is trying to keep families from even getting to a point where they can't handle, you know, raising their children. And
1: we've got almost 3,000 kids that we're talking about here. You know, where is the need needed most? You know, is it staff? Is it volunteers? I'm curious of where the gap is. It money? I mean, I'm
2: all
1: curious.
2: Of the above.
1: Okay.
2: Everything that you said right now. We're taking care of 3,000 children a day, so staffing. We always need great staff on hand to come in and a lot of times be caseworkers to this, as we call them permanency specialists with our organization, to be permanency specialists and be able to see these children and visit the children when they're placed with families and just to be there for them every single day. So staffing is always, and it's above just working with the children. We have, you know, we could have positions in our marketing department and development department and our HR department. So staff is always, you know, a place where we very much need assistance. Funding We are not fully funded by the state. Even though we were awarded a contract to the state for 28 counties, we are not fully funded.
1: That helps. It just, you've got those gaps that you were talking about.
2: It does. And so many of our vital departments are completely not funded at all. As April was talking about earlier, we have an amazing family enrichment department that

0: counseling.
1: It could be fun, funner therapy than sitting down having a session, actually getting out, and that's hence the property I've got, getting out in the outdoors.
0: Mm-hmm.
1: You know, where is it? Child Safe. They've got like property in the back there. You have this property where you can get out in the indoors, not be tied to an electronic device, and you know, get out of the matrix, I guess.
0: But we have to fundraise to be able to offer those wraparound services. Right now, we're preparing for the holidays, right? Yeah. So we're preparing to buy gifts for 3,000 children, so we need lots of help.
1: Yeah.
0: It's called community-based care, and there's no way that we would be successful without the community support.
1: Got it. No, this is great information for our listeners. We'll give you a little show identification. 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I'm the principal agent broker, or just Google Texas State Insurance Services. Trust me, you're going to find us, and we'd be happy to help you out. But very excited about the guests that we've been having a great conversation with SJRC Texas, the Belong Division. I want to throw that in there. I've got April Molina and I've got Cynthia Lopez that are here joining me. And just one more reminder, if you're just catching a little bit of the show, you want to catch the rest of the show, go to youtube.com/@MadInsuranceShow. We'll have the complete video just in case you want a rundown, or check some of the clips that we post about this show that we're recording as well. But let's dive in. Actually, I'm at Shell's website right now. So before we dive into the more question interrogation that I'm giving you, all right, it shows this month we celebrate 5 years of community-based care in South Central and Hill Country region, SJRC Texas. Belong is proud to mark this milestone. That's a pretty cool milestone to dive into. You know, are y'all doing any celebrations? Did anybody get a cake or anything for that?
2: I like that, Justin.
0: That's
2: a great
0: idea.
2: Come on, man. You're just hitting all the marks today. We're on the same page. Absolutely. We're recognizing it, really. Mm-hmm. And we're through our social media platforms, through our website platforms, and in our town hall recently, we had a celebration. It's kind of our all staff meeting that we had, and we had quarterly, and we had it on Tuesday this week.
1: Okay, cool.
2: And we gave a lot of examples of the progress that we've made in 5 years and a lot of the impact that we've made in 5 years, because, I mean, we have a lot of employees that have stayed the course, and this is tough work, right?
1: It takes
2: resilient people to do this work. And I mean, I feel like I'm a lightweight compared to so many of the people that work for us, who are in there working every day with our children, with our families. Like you said, making the tough decisions for our families, walking alongside them. And so we wouldn't be here if it wasn't for them, and we wouldn't have had the success that we've had without all of our staff members. And so we did do a lot of sharing about that with everybody, with our whole organization, with all of our new employees, because I think that's important to look sometimes, to take a minute to look back.
1: Yeah.
2: What did happen over the last 5 years? You know, when you're in the trenches, it goes by kind of quickly.
1: I mean, 75 to 700. I mean, you guys were hooking it on that.
2: Exactly. Yes, we are. And so the statistics that we often highlight, and we did talk about in our town hall, is that we've had now for more than four years of the 5 years, we've had zero children without CWAP. That means we haven't had children staying in hotels. We haven't had children staying in offices of workers, which you probably heard a lot about if you lived in San Antonio 3 years ago, right? And 2 years ago, even maybe before it came into community-based care. But that's a really big thing, is for us to get a handle on capacity, having enough capacity so that when DFPS calls us at 3 a.m. and says, I have this sibling group of three, you have to find a home for them in the next 4 hours. we have a home for them, or we have a bed for them in a general mm-hmm. resident shelter, or we have a place for them to go immediately. That has been a crisis, not just here, but throughout Texas, and actually probably nationwide. Having capacity for the foster children is always an ongoing struggle. And we have been able to find immediate placements for 4 years running for all the children in the 27 counties surrounding

0: Bexar County. And then we took over that responsibility a year ago in September for Bexar County. And now I think we are at 1 year. We in 11 months, in 12 months, we had one child without placement in Bexar County. And there are a lot more kids coming into care there.
1: I'm sure there were some circumstances on that, if that was the case.
2: He was a 16-year-old boy, and we had a placement for him. He just decided that he liked our Boulevard Verde campus better.
1: I would.
0: In the Hill Country, right?
2: In the Hill Country, he decided he liked it there better. So we finally were able to talk to him and say, no, you have to go to a placement. And so he's 16.
1: Okay.
2: So he was a teenager. We were able to talk him to going to his placement. But he was just loving it out there.
1: Okay, very cool. Something else that just popped in my head as far as a question to ask that was not on the agenda. We see these numbers increasing, you know, it seems like there are not more issues, but more situations that come up. What about being proactive on trying to not have as many situations and neglect, the preventative out there? Mm-hmm. You know, any details on that? That might be one of my follow-up questions, but since it just popped in my head, I want to make sure we talk about that, the proactive approach to that.
0: Well, and as you mentioned earlier, family preservation is one of the most important aspects of what we do in our work. So we opened a family resource center to that end, and we are going to be opening another family resource center in the East region in Victoria, because we believe having these hubs and these places for children and families to go is critically important.
1: Mm-hmm.
0: And like I said, not just for families in child welfare, but open to all families. We have a clinic where children can go and get vaccines and get checkups at our family resource center. We have exercise classes. We have a lot of fatherhood initiatives and fatherhood services and groups. So it's not just the moms and babies classes. You know, dads find more trouble finding community in parenting. And finding community in parenting is so important. Moms just gravitate. It's just what they do.
1: No, you're right.
0: Right? They find other moms, whether it's in the neighborhood or through an exercise class, whatever they do. But it's harder for dads. So we have a nurturing fathers program. We have it's a 12 or 13 week program. And dads get together and they talk about bonding and engagement and stress and challenges in their family and with their children, and they love it. They love having
1: it. I love that y'all are bringing that up because, I mean, listen, I don't need it. No, we need some guidance. You know, we need some manuals. We need some help to figure this out.
0: But they don't always know it, right?
1: Yes. We have to nudge that, you know, as well. And I'm the first one to admit that. But I love the fact that y'all are embracing that because I think listen, I think the future always looks bright. We live in the United States. I think things are good. But I just see a younger generation that needs that father figure or somebody that's, you know, get some guidance there. And I love that y'all are backing that up.
0: Well, the connectivity, right?
1: Yes.
0: And also, I think, and you talk about the next generation, like the generation that went through COVID, they lack the connectivity, right, that our generation had. I mean, they don't have it as much. And they're a generation who spends more time texting and on social media than necessarily like in-person meeting. And so I feel like even for the next generation, it's going to be even more important to have opportunities to be in the same room together with other dads or other moms and their children. And events, we'll get some of our donors, like the rodeo is amazing. They donate like hundreds of tickets to our children every year.
1: Very cool.
0: Yeah, and the Spurs, so that our kids can go with their family to the rodeo or to a Spurs game. Like that's part of the beauty of San Antonio, right? We have so many generous people. It's such a family-focused, I think, community.
1: Absolutely is.
0: And a lot of donors make those things happen for our kids. So they don't miss out on those things that other kids and families get to do.
1: Any follow-up you've got on that, Cynthia?
2: Sure, and I think aside from our Family Resource Center, as April was talking about, we also have an amazing family enrichment program. We have staff that actually go into the homes and work one-on-one with families, whatever the dynamic of the family looks like, whether it's single mother, single father, but they will basically work alongside the parents to build trusting relationships with their children. And as April was talking about connection, our staff are just great connections to those mother, fathers, whatever the family looks like. Because sometimes all a family needs to know is that they're doing a great job. They don't have that connection. Or to let them know, you know what, maybe we need to work on this. And to help them to be healthy parents.
1: Let's plug the website again. I want to make sure that our listeners are able to jump on that website if they have time over the weekend or listen to this, you know, on the radio on Saturday evening. sjrctexas.org is the website for SJRC Texas, the Belong Division here in Bexar County. So take a look at that site. They've got ways to contribute, the career opportunities that you've got. Mm-hmm. If you feel that you're called to, you know, hey, help with the fostering portion of that.
2: Yep.
1: Got great.

0: details on the site that I'm scrolling in again right now. And that's sjrctexas.org. Visit that site and take a look at what they've got going on. I think you'll be pleasantly surprised on what they're doing here for the community. Couple more questions we're going to dive into here. We've been talking about trauma-informed care. Okay. And, you know, let's just say our listeners and myself included, you know, we just aren't, you know, familiar with what that trauma could be. You know, what does that mean for a kid and the family on how they're trying to hold things together? Can we dive into that a little bit?
1: Yeah, and I'm glad you asked that question. And the first thing I thought of is one of our families that actually was reunified. It's our family that we recognized as our reunited family of the year our gala.
0: Love it.
1: And so it's a couple, and they had a little girl at the time was two, and they had issues in the home, and the little girl had to be removed. So during the next year and a half, when they had to work the plan and go to counseling and do all the things, they did have supervised visitation with their little girl. But imagine you're the two-year-old little girl and you get to see your parents and you're so happy to see them. And then it's for 2 hours and then, oh, goodbye. I have to say goodbye to my parents and go back to my foster home. That's traumatic.
0: Yeah.
1: I mean, that is heartbreaking. And for the parents and certainly for the child. And but that's the nature of it, right? It has to be supervised visitation. It has to be, you know, spread out over a period of time because the parents need to continue to do, you know, the work and complete their family plan. So that's some of the trauma. And one of the reasons I think that this particular mom and dad were awarded is, you know, the caseworker talked about how the mom really had to get inside her toddler's head and go, we caused this. This isn't because of her. Like, our daughter had nothing to do with being removed from our family. Like, we, the adults, have to take responsibility for our actions or our inactions or, you know, what we couldn't do for our daughter. And we have to be extra patient with her now. So now she's 4 years old and she's back with her family. But she does have some, you know, she's a little bit rowdy. I mean, four-year-olds are, you know. And, you know, sometimes she must.
2: Rambunctious.
1: Yeah, whatever you want to call it, right? I mean, and you know, and she'll have meltdowns and it takes her longer to, you know, wrap her head around changing and transition to different things like that. And the mom said, I have to be patient with her because what we did caused this. Like, she has been through trauma and I recognize that as her mom. She needs extra patience, and it is the least that I owe her is to be extra patient with her and where she is today.
0: We got we kind of touched on it briefly a minute ago, you know, the pandemic changing things up a little bit. Where I'm going on this follow-up question for you is, and Cynthia, this might be in your wheelhouse, but April, please chime in. You know, what is the trauma changed over the 5 to 10 years? Has there been different scenarios, or has it been pretty consistent on what you see out there?
1: What we do know is that statewide, fewer children are coming into care. If you go year over year from like 2021, 2022, 2023, even looking at the numbers, 2024, in Region 8, it was 6,700, a little more than 6,700. And then 2025 was 6,232. So we are seeing fewer kids coming into care statewide, but they're more intense behaviors. The kids that are coming into care, older, more layers of trauma, more difficulty. And you would have to imagine that some of that would have to be as a result of living through COVID and the pandemic. I think that was traumatic.
0: And just the digital age that we're in today, you know, I mean, we're absorbed in these devices.
1: Absolutely. Social media has an impact on our kids and just being connected. So connected to phones and digital devices all the time. Right. As there's, you know, proven mental harms like from that kind of activity.
0: Totally agree with that. The, I think this is an important question that I wanted to make sure we got into the show. You know, I'll give you a quick story. I went to go get a burger at Burger Boy here in town, right? And I'm sitting there having my burger and my sandwich, and I should be not having that. I should be having a salad, but it's really tasty stuff. And
1: they don't sell salad at Burger Boy. Yeah. What are you going to do?
0: They do not. So I had to get the burger and fries. The one thing that happened on my last visit there is I'm sitting there and I'm watching this group of kids with some adults walking them in. You know, it looked like high school age kids. And got them all lunch. And I'm like, I tapped the lady. It's like, hey, what are y'all doing? You know, I got a nonprofit show. Here's my card. You know, let me know. It looks like y'all are doing something for the community. She goes, yeah, we're helping these kids that are aging out of school, you know, to go, hey, be able to order food, you know, get out and get some groceries, all this other stuff that I took for granted, you know, when I was their age, but some people don't. Where I'm going with this is, you know, when they age out of that foster care situation that you guys might have teed up or assisted with, what does that look like? Is that a cliff for a lot of people, or do we have a good handoff there? Let's talk about that.
2: Sure. So we definitely have a good handoff. And in Texas, a young adult can stay in care up until they're 23 years old. So what they'll do is when they turn 18, if they choose to stay in care, they basically sign a form saying, I'm an adult, I choose to stay in care. We have a department called the Independent Living, well, they're called Independent Living Specialists, but it's for our Supervised Independent Living Program. And that it is specifically is for children who are in the system. They're between young adults between the ages of 18 to 23, and our staff work alongside them to make sure that they have housing, to make sure that they're enrolled in school. In the state of Texas, any child who is in foster care can go to college completely 100% free, as long as it's a public institution.
0: Really?
2: Yes. And so only actually 2% of children that were in care take advantage of that.
0: 2%.
2: 2%.
1: UTSA has a great program,
2: yes.
1: A Fostering Futures program,
2: yes.
1: Where they really like support those kids and work with them. It's kind of a community support,
0: yeah,
1: that they have, because it's one thing to give a child tuition and here you go, but good luck with school. I mean, that's hard for any,
0: but
1: all kids need help.
2: They help them to enroll,
1: yeah,
2: in school. They help them with all the things. I mean, I have an adult child and she still calls me for all the things. How do I make a doctor's appointment? How do I do this and that? So the children who are exiting out of care need have all those questions also,
0: yeah.
2: And so we have staff that work alongside them, basically serving as mentors to ensure that they have a successful handoff as an adult. And then we also work with partners like the Through Project, who will set these young adults up with mentors again, to because everyone needs a connection, everyone needs their person,
0: yeah.
2: And so to help set them up with mentors to ensure they're successful.
0: Let's dive into that real quick. I mean, it looks like you're helping blocking and tackling some situations with other nonprofits. You know, probably more some with than others. You know. Where I'm going with this question, you know, what do y'all specifically do? You know, I mean, compare, because y'all have different divisions on where y'all are trying to put all this together, you know, and that might need a whiteboard where we can, you know, map all that,
1: yeah,
0: map that out
1: 100%.
0: Off of that.
1: Yes.
0: But let's go over, I think it's important for the audience, as well as myself, let's just highlight the three main things that you guys focus on within SJRC.
2: I know one of the things we can say, one thing is we care for every child in foster care in San Antonio and the 27 surrounding counties.
0: Okay.
2: That's one way to put it. If you want to.
1: Right. That's probably the majority, mm-hmm, of our work under our Belong division is being the caretakers, managing, caretaking, overseeing foster children in those 28 counties. And then I think our family preservation and prevention work is another pillar that we focus on. And we've talked a little bit about that. But that is... Some of that has to do with our foster children and with our foster families, and some of that, as I said, is just with families who want to be part of it in our 28 counties. We are always, like, we'll have car seat checks, you know, we'll have just different events, different coffee with dads. I mean, we have different events in our different communities all the time just to try to pull families in and engage them. And just to be able to have your family in the community. We have events. We have our Jingle Bell Run. It's so much fun. I hope that you're going to come,
2: yes,
1: Justin. It's in Green,
0: I
1: Texas.
0: Like I run.
1: It's a Jingle Bell Walk.
0: So, okay.
1: It's a Jingle Bell Walk. We
2: can
1: call it a run walk.
2: Afterwards and
1: right?
2: Join us for some from beer,
0: right,
2: beer and
1: we have mimosas. Justin, we have a good time. There's fake snow in the neighborhood in certain places on the trail, but it's very Christmassy and very festive and very fun.
0: Okay.
1: And so we have parents from our programs who come, like, yeah, so, like we had a group of dads came and did it together. So, like, that's fun. That's important to enjoy raising in your children, right?
0: I agree with that.
1: Family.
0: And you're putting me on the spot. Hey, I need to be there. We should. I'm just one of those guys that's driven into the work and all of that. And you got to stop and smell the roses. And guys like me are a perfect example. If we just, you know, take a pause, go to these events, we probably get a lot more out of it than we expect and walk away from that. I'm sure a lot of people say that when they finally make it to an event or anything.
1: Oh,
0: like
1: it
0: that.
1: So puts me in the Christmas spirit every year. It really does.
2: Mm-hmm.
0: What else would I want to talk? Oh, let's talk about the storytelling, you know, the money. We're kind of having a conversation about the organization, what y'all are doing. You know, the mission talks about every child's voice is heard. How do you tell these stories without exposing, you know, the kids or the families you serve, but, you know, giving individuals like myself, the audience that we're trying to reach here, you know, online or over the radio, how do we tell that story, you know, in where it doesn't have a misconception to it?
1: Are you asking me for a story or how do we tell a story?
0: You know what? Let's just for a story. Let's just dive into that because you gave us one example a minute ago. Let's talk about another one.
1: Okay. So that was a reunified story. And actually, those are the ones, I guess, that get me in my heart because the other one that comes to mind immediately is also a reunification story. But I'll tell you a kinship story just to give you
0: I like tugging at the heartstrings.
1: Oh, okay. Okay. Well, then I'll tell you that one too. But it's the mom who her baby was taken. So she wasn't planning, you know, to have a child. She has unexpected pregnancy and she was a single mom and had a substance abuse problem. And so her baby was literally taken away from her at the hospital because of this.
0: Wow.
1: And, but she had the moment to look at her baby before her baby was taken away and thought, I'm going to do everything in the world to raise this child. I'm getting my child back. I'm going to raise this child. She says she credits her baby with saving her life. Because she got clean for the love of her child that she knew for a day, right? But that's the power of love, right? And she got redemption through the work that she was willing to do. And her daughter actually had some other complications, and they had told her that, you know, we're not sure if your daughter's going to walk. And so we want you to know, like, you have your own uphill battle, but your daughter also has an uphill battle. Do you think you can handle this? And she said, I will be the one to raise my daughter. And she got her daughter back a year later, and her daughter's running and in gymnastics and all the things, you know? So, I mean, it's just, it's just really, you have to believe, right?
0: You, brought up a word that I love, redemption. Mm-hmm. I love that. You know, I'm a big believer that, hey, we are going to make mistakes. We're going to have some challenges, whether it's our fault or not. And a lot of people, I don't realize, hey, you can get another shot. You know, let's make it right. And listening to that mother saying, hey, I'm going to stick the landing on this, you know. And I think we lose sight of that. We always just look at the bad part of it. I love the fact that you said redemption. Big believer in that. We can change.
1: And we're here for that.
0: Yes.
1: We're here to see that through.
0: You're assisting with that and helping with the handoff. I think this is important. We're running out of time. State funding, grants, corporate support. You know, you brought it up a minute ago. How can people contribute? Do you have any other campaigns coming up that we need to highlight and get out there some awareness on? The Jingle Bell Run. Jingle Bell Run.
1: Yes.
0: What else we got?
2: Sure. So we participate. Our home base, so to say, was in Comal County. It's still in Comal County. So we do participate in Worst Fest, which is in New Braunfels. That is one of our largest fundraisers of the year. So we do need volunteers. If anybody out there wants to work as a team or with their businesses or organizations. And as April was mentioning, the Jingle Bell Run, which is going on the 34th annual Jingle Bell Run. It's been here longer than we've been with the organization.
1: Yes,
2: our organization's 43 years old and the Jingle Bell Run's 34 years.
0: Okay, very
2: good. So 34th annual Jingle Bell Run. It's a 5K over in Green Hall. It's going to be held on Saturday, December 12th. And you can join us as well as 1,200 other runners. You don't have to run. You can walk. You can just join us afterwards for some sausage wrap from Rudy's or beer.
0: She looked at me and I said I didn't have to run.
2: No.
0: You can walk.
2: Or beer mimosas. But that is true. It's a family fun event. And all proceeds benefit the children and families that we serve, which is huge because we are utilizing those funds to prepare for the holidays.
0: Now, is that on the website?
2: It is.
0: Okay, cool.
2: Yes, but I think what I advise you to do is go to our website, sjrctexas.org, and we have lots of opportunities there. You can also make donations there or learn how to get in contact with one of us to actually tour campus and seek other opportunities.
0: Very cool. I'm going to wrap up with just two quick articles that I wanted to talk about, and then we're going to reach that last reach to our listener that we've got online. This went by really quick. So I wanted to make sure that everybody is aware out there, and I wanted to get a quick clip on this. Did you get a Trump insurance check? Our legislatures are releasing all types of funds that's crediting back for Medicare individuals or Affordable Care Act individuals. I was at an event last night, ran into somebody that got one of those checks. weeks. If you get this video or clip out there, hey, chime in. I want to know if you got your money yet and if you need our assistance to find out how you get it. So there are rebates coming out on individual health insurance out there. And then there's a situation where millions of seniors are getting checks from the government as well. So I think that was just the one article that I wanted to throw out there to our audience. Hey, where's your money? Or show me the money. I want to know if you got it. Please chime in and let us know if you got that.

0: But to wrap up the show here, I've got April Molina and I've got Cynthia Lopez. This has been a treat talking about SJRC. I hope you guys are open to maybe coming by again and visiting about maybe the progress that's going on. You guys are growing quite a bit. So I'm sure the next time we visit, if we can have y'all on, or even I think we had a third person we might want to bring on and talk to as well. And just we'll have a gang of four. But for that person that is sitting in their truck or their vehicle right now listening to the show, you know, that's wanting to contribute, you know, volunteer or donate, let's close on that. What do we want to do to entice that person to reach
1: out? I want to start, but I want you to also talk about this. But before we talk about, you know, donation or gifts or something like that, I just want to also talk about, like, foster parents. We are always in need of foster parents. And we are in need of foster parents for older youth. It's easier to find foster parents for younger kids. So there's a greater need for older youth, and there's a greater need for sibling groups. San Antonio has a lot of sibling groups. And so not everyone has the capacity to take in three children, right? Especially if they have their own children already. So those are great needs for us as foster parents. So that's, you know, that's a way to volunteer.
0: That's a priority right there.
1: Yes. And also, not just like some people will sign up to foster to adopt because they eventually want to adopt, but we have an even greater need just to foster. Just to foster without an intention or a long-term plan of adopting, just to be that soft, safe place to land for 6 months or a year for children while they're in transition. Well, maybe they're waiting for their parents to work their service plan, and maybe they're going to get to go back home to mom and dad. That's a big ask, right?
0: Yeah.
1: To take in a child, maybe fall in love with the child, and then have to give the child back. But that is always going to be a great need for our
0: I'm glad we're highlighting that. I think that's how we'll wrap up the show. I mean, that's let's dial that in. If you have any questions about SJRC Texas, the Belong Division, go to their website at SJRCTX.
1: SJRCTEXAS.org.
0: It's been a long day, everybody.
1: It's okay.
0: So it's SJRCTexas.org. Go to that site, see what they've got on there. April Molina, Cynthia Lopez, I cannot thank y'all enough for giving
2: us
0: a few minutes and get some awareness out for the organization. That's it, everybody, for the Mad Insurance Show, Making a Difference in Insurance. I'm your host, Justin Holland. We see you next week, everybody. Take care.
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4: From ABC News, I'm Wayne Cabot. The U.S. today attacked a commercial cargo vessel in the Gulf of Oman. A statement from the Pentagon just now saying that the ship's crew ignored repeated warnings and tried to run the ongoing naval blockade against Iran. And it says the U.S. munition disabled the ship and did not harm the crew. A missile attack today on the international airport in Riyadh, killing 12 people, including an American. The Saudis blame Iran-backed Houthi rebels for the attack, the second in a week at that airport, the deadliest in any Arab Gulf country since the U.S. and Israel began the war in Iran in February. Secretary of State Marco Rubio tonight saying the attacks show a blatant disregard for innocent civilian life. President Trump says the war is sort of calming down, but says Iran will probably do a little bit extra before the election, after which he says gas prices will come down. And he teased his promise of $5,000 for every adult American if the Republicans win the midterm elections, telling a rally in Clarksville, Tennessee.
5: The Trump dividend, the $5,000, is approximately cost $1 trillion, but we have a record setting, as I said, $21 trillion that's being invested in our country.
4: That $21 trillion, he says, coming from foreign investments. Alerted by ShotSpotter, the microphone and AI gunshot detection system, the police in Erie, Pennsylvania, went to a house near the lake, and what they found inside haunts them. A man killed 7 relatives, a family friend, then himself. Chief Rick Laura says a pregnant woman and 2 children are among the victims.
6: I also want to clarify reports of gunfire during the police response. No gunshots were fired after officers arrived on scene. Sounds that may have been mistaken for gunfire came from flashbang devices and chemical munitions used by SWAT officers during the operation.
4: Police are going through victims' cell phones looking for clues. There is no known motive. You're listening to ABC News.
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1: From the Department of Energy today, a word that the authorization has happened for 4 million barrels of crude oil from the Strategic Petroleum Reserve to address supply disruptions caused by the hurricane that just hit the Gulf Coast. Anyone listening now from the hurricane zone either has their power back on or probably is in their car. Florida Governor Ron DeSantis saying the roads are littered with trees, parts of roofs, and siding, and crews are having a hard time.
2: Almost 10,000 of the power outages accounts have been restored, but you have over 430,000 that are without power.
1: As of several hours ago, we know of 4 deaths from the hurricane, 2 in Florida, 2 in Alabama, and a strong risk of flash floods is up for tonight and tomorrow across the Carolinas and Georgia. The World Health Organization wants more information from Russia about the death of a young worker at a lab that studies the plague. The WHO says it doesn't know what killed her. Russian health officials report finding no evidence of any dangerous pathogens. Russia also denies there's a second case, which the WHO attributed to tabloids in Britain and Serbia. A man entered the tiger enclosure at a wildlife park in northern England and was attacked by one of them. By the time emergency medical crews got there, he had been killed at the Yorkshire Wildlife Park. The victim dying, the tiger, uninjured, remained there inside the enclosure during the incident today. I'm Wayne Cabot, ABC News.
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9: Are you ready?
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14: All right, let's do it. 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
15: Yo, man.
14: Boy, a lot to get to on this Monday. Let's start with Rubio.
15: Well, yeah, because the big story over the weekend, a Russian lab tech at a plague research facility died after an accident, and people are being locked down. You got a couple hundred people, several hospitals. And so we're like, okay, is this a here we go again, except with the plague?
16: Oh, God, I heard this story.
9: And I'm like, I just want to build a tar paper shack in somewhere out in Montana.
11: It's going to be all right.
9: Everyone.
15: I think
9: with
15: so.
9: With no electricity or running water, I got to go to town once a month.
11: Dude, you wouldn't survive.
9: No, I wouldn't. You're right. But it's either death by that or the plague.
11: Here's Rubio.
9: I'd rather have the wolves eat me.
12: We know what we know, obviously, about whatever the Russians have provided, which is it seems that there was a worker at the lab that was infected, and there's concern that you know, could have spread, at least internally. So you've seen them do quarantines and deaths of that nature. There's very limited travel between the U.S. and Russia, obviously. But like anything else, something like that gets out, it could quickly spread. So we're watching and monitoring it closely. Yeah, I don't think it's cause for alarm, but it is cause for focus and a cause to just keep an eye on it. And we're doing that.
13: Right. There's no doubt that wearing masks protects you and gets you to be protected. So it's people protecting each other.
11: Right, yeah.
13: And right now, people should not be walking. There's no reason to be walking around with a mask.
16: When you're we're not going back to that, Scott.
9: Please,
16: okay,
9: God,
16: just relax.
9: No,
16: we're not doing that.
9: Well, if it's the plague, and this is a different kind of plague, right? This isn't the natural, the garden variety of bubonic.
15: You know, once again, you're kind of wondering, okay, is this something that was juiced up in the lab?
9: Yes.
11: Yeah.
15: Because, you know, the FSB used to be the KGB, or it's the successor to that. They're very involved in this situation right now. And you're like, okay, is that just an abundance of caution? Or is that because there was some research going down in that Russian lab that they're kind of panicked about?
9: There is something about this that makes me feel like they wanted us to know this.
11: That could be.
9: They want to do the little intimidation trick with this bioweapon that they may have.
11: Okay.
9: It's working, because I'm already freaked out, so
11: well,
9: there you go.
11: The thing is, our people would already know that.
9: I would think, yeah.
11: I mean, we knew it at the Wuhan lab. Now, I'm guessing if you polled Americans right now, hey, you may think that was a lab leak in Wuhan with COVID, right? Did you know the Chinese military was in that lab 3 years before that ever happened?
9: Right.
11: Working on something and talking bioweapons? Because most people don't even know that happened.
15: No.
11: Because our media never reported it. Or at least most of the legacy media. So, yeah, I figured they're working on that stuff all the time.
9: And apparently you don't need mosquitoes to transmit this one. It does it with droplets, much like COVID did. Or that's what I've been told.
15: Well,
9: it's my studies that I've done this morning before I came in.
11: Honestly, I see the story and I'm like, yeah, okay. I don't get worried about it. What are you going to do anyway?
9: Yeah. Well, no, nothing.
11: I mean,
9: apparently,
11: it's part of our gig to be up on it and know exactly what's going on. But, I mean, as far as worrying about it to the next level.
9: Yeah. I like to lay abed at night and stare at the ceiling.
15: 3 months from now, it's like, well, we're all locked down and half of us are dead.
9: Right.
11: What if you were, like, the leader of people? Is that the way you would talk to them? Ah, geez, I'm up at night. I'm staring at the ceiling. This is freaking me out. I want to let you know.
9: Yep, fondling rosary beads.
11: Yeah,
9: yep,
11: boy.
9: Yep, there you go.
11: Okay. There's other things to be certainly concerned about. And as we figured last week, Mr. Jihadi that took over the plane from Dubai to Israel probably wanted to crash it somewhere, and we're finding out more about that. ABC even this morning.
17: Two sources telling ABC News the alleged attacker on the Fly Dubai flight to Israel intended to crash the plane into Tel Aviv before passengers rushed the cockpit. The suspect, 29-year-old Hamam Al-Khamani, an Omani national, seen here in an image from a now-deleted social media profile. Senior intelligence officials say he was previously suspended from flying after being identified as a security risk. Sources familiar with the investigation say Al-Khamani was a co-pilot trainee for Oman Air in 2024 when he was found in possession of extremist materials. How exactly the suspect became a co-pilot at Fly Dubai is uncertain.
9: Yeah.
17: In a statement, the airline told ABC News it cannot comment while it cooperates with an active investigation.
9: Yeah, I'd like to know that myself.
11: How that happened?
9: Yeah, how did that happen?
11: Just oversight, I'm sure.
15: You get fired because you're going all jihadi, and then you get hired by another airline. I didn't know you could do that.
9: Yeah. You have to complete a course at Jihadi Anonymous or something.
11: Maybe.
15: Defensive jihadi, right?
9: Right, yeah, exactly.
11: You were radicalized, but then you became unradicalized.
9: Radicalized.
11: Okay.
9: Because you went to all the meetings.
11: Well, and that's the thing about Dubai. Do you trust Dubai not to put that person in? Well, no, you don't trust anybody.
9: Nope.
11: You can't.
9: Nope.
11: But Israel is supposed to also know of who is actually piloting these planes that come into their country. They don't have a control on that either.
15: Nope.
11: So, yeah, that's a bit frightening.
9: Mm, man.
11: Yeah, there's all sorts of nonsense.
9: Oh, we had spooky stuff to start this show.
11: What do you mean?
9: Well, they got the plague, and now we got the jihadi guy. And
11: well, yeah.
9: Yeah, flying airplanes. Holy cow.
11: Oh, and the pandering to Muslims in different elections that's going on in different states right now is unbelievable.
15: Oh, yeah.
11: We'll be getting to that coming up a little bit later. I'll be honest. I was coming in this morning, and, you know, I try not to take any of this for granted, that it's, you know, an honor and privilege to do what we do. Mm-hmm. But to do it alongside an award winner like Scott Robbins, I want to tell you that I never want to take it for granted again. We're blessed with his presence every day, okay. David.
15: We are, right. Yes. And right. Now he's an award-winning talk show host.
11: He is. Big award on Thursday. And we have part of it as far as your speech.
9: My wife said that to you, didn't she?
11: Well, I had someone record it there.
9: Oh, I thought she sent it to you.
11: She did. She sent it also. Okay. You talked a lot about just coming back from your heart attacks to be able to do this show. I thought this was... I've heard you tell this part of the story before, but it was really good.
18: And I also said, can I just go to work and come back like it's a hotel?
11: When you were in the hospital.
15: Yeah.
11: Talking about that, yes.
18: You know, like, well, no, you can't go to work and come back. It's ridiculous. You can't walk. I remember thinking, well, of course I can walk. I don't know how to walk. And I didn't. I didn't know how to walk. So anyway, all that to be said, and I wanted to get back on the radio so badly, I would have done anything to do it, including walk out of the hospital and walk down the street and get on the radio, because I missed it that much. Thank you again, guys.
11: Yes. And you were trying to say, and David and I were talking about it the other day, that you love stuff like this.
15: Mm-hmm.
11: The accolades, and there's nothing wrong with that. It's a good thing.
9: It's not bad.
11: Right.
9: I had a good time, and it didn't suck.
11: You were trying to tell David and I ahead of time, it's not that big a deal. You know, it's nice and everything, but it's whatever. Yeah. You know, you're trying to play it off.
9: Mm-hmm. Well, yeah. With you two guys, yeah.
11: Yeah.
18: I truly appreciate this. This means a lot to me. I also thought, well, it's no big deal. It's a big deal, and I thank you for that.
11: Yes.
9: It was a big deal.
11: It was. Yes.
9: Yeah.
11: And I was glad at the beginning because I had narrated.
9: You did. It was very good, by the way. Your little opening thing was good.
11: Well, yeah. They asked me if I would narrate this part, and they sent me a little script, and the timing of it was off. And the guy that sent it said, it's probably off, but we figured you'd probably rewrite it anyway.
9: You did.
11: So I did.
9: Yeah.
11: And you were acknowledging that as you first took the stage. Mm-hmm. And what a nice compliment you gave me. This was just so nice. I was just...
18: Jamie Markley is not only my show partner, but also one of my best friends, best man at my wedding. Truly one of the greatest guys I know. And there are some people that would disagree with me that worked with him, but yeah, this is me.
11: Was that freaking necessary?
9: Well, the sweetness was overcoming me, and I had to go ahead and throw something
15: in there. Getting a little choked up there, Scotty.
9: Yeah.
15: It's like, all right, got to go back into the sewer.
11: Yeah, a lot of people are going to hate that guy, but man, I think he's a good guy. Golly,
9: man. Jamie Markley never fired me.
11: Yeah, the guy that fired you, you had no choice.
9: I know.
11: Because you couldn't talk.
9: I know.
11: Yeah, he fired me. He fired me. I'm like, wow, man. Yeah. That was really something.
9: No way to sugarcoat it. Got canned.
11: Yeah, so congratulations. Yeah.
9: Well, thank you. It was good. It was fun, though, guys. It was.
11: Yeah.
9: It really was. And there was a lot of people that listened to the show there. Actually, I'm leaving, and the photographer, whom I didn't know,
11: mm-hmm.
9: that was there the whole time, I'm leaving at the same time he is. He drives by in his car. He goes, I got you guys on right now. Because we were on one of our affiliate stations is in where it was.
11: Oh, right.
9: Yeah, so anyway, it's kind of cool.
11: Yeah, that is nice.
9: Yeah, so anyway, it was all in all, it was a good event, and my family went, and everybody was there. And so.
11: By the way, I can send you the whole narration that I did. They edited out a lot of it. They may have thought I was a little long-winded.
9: Really?
11: I know, it's crazy, right?
9: Nutty.
11: Well, anyway.
9: I thought there'd be music under you when it was time to break.
15: Well, then, and you know, we come back on Friday, and Scott goes monkey buttons. And
9: do we have a minute on that?
11: We actually don't. It's Matchup Monday, and we got to get to it.
9: Okay. Gosh dang it, I want to get to that.
11: You do.
9: The whole monkey buttons thing.
11: Go ahead.
9: I got probably 3, 4, 5 cartoon monkeys smashing things on Friday. I wasn't even here.
11: If you're new to the show, oftentimes if we had a problem with audio, maybe something wasn't playing, Scott would panic and he would just start hitting multiple buttons. And he might take something else out. And then to diagnose what was wrong, it took even longer.

0: what I'm saying?
1: Yes.
0: Yeah. And this happened several times. And finally, one day, it's not like I thought about branding it a certain way. I'm like, dude, you can't go monkey buttons on it, just like a monkey randomly pushing whatever. Mm-hmm. That doesn't work. The panic doesn't work. And somehow that just sort of took off. Anytime there's a technical difficulty anywhere, people are figuring you probably went monkey buttons. And it was so bad on Friday, we couldn't even have a show.
2: Right. And they thought I did it. And they thought it was the AI monkey. And then I get the AI monkey's boom, boom, in button.
0: Well, the reality was it was a specific board that we used. And the whole thing got fried the way I understand it.
1: Yeah, it completely went out. Like all the stations in the building were going off and on. Like some of our colleagues who were doing a morning show, they just left because there was nothing they could do.
0: Right. But we don't know actually what started that problem. Some people thought it was a storm. Some people thought monkey spilled coffee on the entire thing and fried.
2: Right, I know.
1: Could have been. Yes.
2: That'll be the next one. Monkey spilling coffee on
1: you
2: the
1: got
2: board.
1: You got the Pioneer Award because you're the first.
2: Yeah.
1: The first primate to do a successful talk show.
2: Right. I know. Okay. I had to drag my knuckles all the way up on stage.
0: All right, Mashup Monday. I guess we already had our laugh, but we need something entertaining. I heard this, David, and I thought of you. This is wild.
1: It is great. It's ELO's Evil Woman, Ozzy's Suicide Solution, Def Leppard Foolin', and Dawkins, the Mighty Dawkins.
0: Yes.
1: Dream Warriors.
0: Bringing it all together.
2: Oh, my God.

0: one, man.
1: That's pretty good. I like that one.
0: Yes.
1: A lot.
0: Oh, Mashup Monday.
1: Get on our Facebook page later on. It'll be up. Everybody requests it all the time.
0: Oh, yeah. Oh, yeah, there was a big Power to the People concert.
2: I can't wait to get in that.
0: Oh, it's hilarious. And the five stories we're watching today is coming right up.
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13: The Markley, Van Camp, and Robbins Show. 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
14: One, two, right. Three, four, five.
15: Number five, Chick-fil-A is turning down AI in its drive-thru lanes, bucking a trend that has been taking over the fast food industry. They're saying, no, we want our people.
16: Oh, I bet the audience loves that,
15: too. Oh, yeah. Number four, former Republican House Speaker and serial child molester Dennis Hastert has died. He was 84 years old.
17: I hadn't thought about that guy for years, and I heard that story. And I'm like, wow, what an awful deal.
16: Oh, gosh.
15: Number three, far-left actress Deborah Messing has endorsed the Republican running for governor in New York, saying that Bruce Blakeman is the guy who will stop the rapid decline in the state. She really hates Zoran Mamdani, by the way.
16: Really?
15: Oh, yeah.
16: Well, because she's going to be more of a break. Yeah.
15: Yeah. I think she's called him Osama bin Mamdani or something like that.
16: Wow.
17: Fits.
15: Number two, the U.S. military has removed bombers from that base in the U.K. that was targeted by terrorists. And number one, a 28-year-old lab tech at a Russian anti-plague institute died after a lab accident. Multiple hospitals, a couple hundred people were put on lockdown. Those are the top five stories that we are watching today, Scott.
17: Oh, yeah. 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
16: Came out the other day. Tony Romo done with CBS.
17: Yeah,
16: it's over.
17: How about that?
16: Yeah.
17: Wow.
16: That was kind of a surprise.
17: A little bit, yeah.
16: But at least according to the reports, and it's nothing official, but it looks like he's going to be able to keep a lot of that money.
15: Yeah.
16: Wow.
17: I was worried about him.
16: It was a 10-year, $180 million deal. That what, he was going to go broke?
17: Yeah.
16: Give me a break. He had roughly 4 years and $72 million left on the contract, but likely to keep a good portion of it. That was the New York Post. Different outlets had it. Romo said, quote, I'm proud of what I accomplished at CBS Sports over the last 9 years. I approached my role as a game analyst the way I approached everything in my life with a desire to win and the best and be the best that I can be. I'm going to use this time to take a break, something I've never done before, focus on my health and my family before moving on to my next opportunity. I'm grateful for my time with CBS Sports. He's played a golf tournament in Oklahoma last week. So, there you go.
17: Go right back to the hotel after the tournament.
15: He was
17: right
15: with CBS Sports for 9 years. It doesn't seem
17: there that long.
16: Yeah.
17: Oh, wow. It doesn't seem that long. No.
16: Yeah. Well, I remember watching the injury that basically made Dak Prescott a starter. Because you and I were having dinner together with a friend, David, in Portland.
15: Yeah.
16: At a steak place. And the game was on. It was a preseason game when he got hurt. Yeah. Kind of wild. Man, the back injuries that he has had. And that's no excuse for getting behind the wheel.
15: No.
16: I'm not saying that. But we talked about it before. I got to play in the golf outing with him.
17: Yeah.
16: A scramble. And, I mean, he was doing back exercises every few holes just to stay on the course. And at the time, we were thinking, do you really want to be out here, dude? But, yeah. Man, he was so good to everybody. You know, signing stuff and whatever. So, yeah, I'm sure he'll be fine.
15: Man.
16: All right.
15: You got to love it if you're going to do that.
16: I mean, my gosh, yeah, dude. No doubt about it. This big concert, and I don't know how much national media covered it, the power to the people thing with Tom Morello and Springsteen, and you had your boy Dave Grohl out there dedicating My Hero to Jack Smith.
17: I am.
16: Are you serious?
17: Yeah, that wasn't good.
15: It's just.
16: What's wrong with
17: Jack
16: these people?
17: Jack Smith had his Springsteen shirt on and no Kings underneath it.
16: Yes, he did.
17: Yeah.
16: Yeah.
17: He's bipartisan.
16: We got to get into that. Hand around to What's Your Story straight ahead right here.
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11: All right. The Markley, Van Camp, and Robin Show. I'm Jamie Markley, the Gen Xer. The millennial, David Van Camp. The sexy, award-winning Scott Robin.
12: That's right.
11: He's the boomer. Right. I'm sorry I messed up your title. I want to get it right. Is it the sexy, award-winning boomer?
12: You can go with that if you want.
11: That's okay. Got it.
12: Or award-winning sexy boomer. That's fine, too.
11: Whatever you want, Chief.
12: Yeah, as long as award-winning gets in there. Yeah, I don't care.
11: All right. Cool enough. All right. David, you were watching some Sunday morning Talking Heads show?
13: Yeah, man. I loved this moment here. Border Czar Tom Homan, he was on CBS, and he absolutely manhandled the interview when talking about illegal aliens dying in ICE custody.
11: Oh, roll it.
14: We looked at official ICE data, sir, and found that 57 people have died in the agency's custody so far under this administration. In fact, somebody was just reported to have died in ICE custody today by the agency. 2026 could set a new record high in the number of detainees dying. What is being done to prevent that? And I know one partial explanation is that more people are being detained, and so tragically more people are dying. But that can't be the only explanation. Can it be?
15: How many people died during the Biden administration? How many people died in custody during the Biden administration?
12: Hello?
15: Do you know?
14: A significant number.
15: Do you know?
14: But this is going to be the highest year in 2026.
15: I'm just asking.
14: If the pace continues.
15: Do you know how many died during the Biden administration?
14: I don't have the data here, but...
15: Of course you don't. Again, it's another loaded question against the Trump administration. ICE has the highest detention standards in the industry. I hope your viewers go to ICE.gov and look at a section called detention standards. We have the highest detention standards in the industry, higher than any state or federal institution. Our deaths in custody are among the lowest of any state prison or Bureau of Prisons. Our numbers are up because our population has doubled in custody. We got over 70, I think the other day we had like 74,000 in custody. So we have more people in custody, and we're dealing with people from third world nations. Some of the first doctors they see are our doctors. And matter of fact, no one ever talks about how many lives that I save in detention when they found a serious medical issue that the alien didn't even know about, and we treat.
11: That's well done, man.
13: Yeah.
11: Do you have the number?
12: He's very rarely stumped.
13: Right.
11: No.
12: You know, he's usually fires back. And he's armed. He's got everything he needs, too, with all the information.

0: Boy, that caught him off guard, didn't it?
1: I really did.
0: Boy, that pause was uncomfortable. Yeah, it was.
2: You know what's crazy? I had to, like, take a step back for a second. I was so distracted by the interviewer, and I don't even know who it is, because you just had the clip, David. But it sounded like Anthony Michael Hall from Breakfast Club.
0: Probably was.
2: His cadence the whole
3: day. We looked at officialized data, sir, and found that 57 people have died in the agency's custody so far under this administration.
0: You know it does,
2: doesn't it?
0: Yes.
3: Was just reported to have
0: that little hint of a lisp in there, too. Yeah.
3: 2026 could set a new record high in the number of detainees dying.
2: It is.
0: It is. It's probably from his podcast, Hall Pass.
2: I'm like, oh my gosh. It's like, I'm waiting for Judd Nelson to come in there and be like, shut up, nerd.
0: Dude, you put that in my head. You planted that in my head, and that's all I can hear now.
2: Good trivia for you.
0: Is that guy.
2: What was the name of the character he played in the movie?
0: Which one?
2: Breakfast Club.
0: Oh, gosh.
2: Anthony Michael Hall.
0: Oh. I don't know.
2: Brian Johnson.
0: That was his name?
2: Huh. In the movie. Yeah. Not that Brian Johnson. Right,
0: not that one. It went on to be the lead singer of AC/DC.
2: Right.
0: Weird.
2: Yeah, kind of crazy. Speaking of music, oh, it was the Power to the People. It was a big concert over the weekend.
1: Yeah.
2: David, if I were to just ask you, what was the Power to the People concert for?
1: It was basically like somebody took the term OK Boomer and turned it into a music festival.
2: It seemed to be that way. Yes. But it was all against fighting oligarchy and power.
0: Billionaires and
2: all of that sort of stuff. And, I mean, I'm trying to understand what. It was basically an anti-Trump, anti-Republican sort of.
0: Of course. Yeah.
2: Music fest, right? Mm-hmm. The best as I could tell. I mean, there was the one song they were doing, Power to the People. I don't even know what that is.
0: Is that the John Lennon song?
2: Jumping up and down.
4: This
2: and
4: land does not belong to the billionaires and the oligarchs. It does not belong. It does not belong to the racists and the warmongers. It does not belong. It does not belong to the fascists and the would-be dictators. No. Brothers and sisters, this land belongs to you and me. Power to the people.
2: Okay.
0: Yeah! You go get him, Tom Morello.
2: Yeah, okay.
0: John Lennon song.
2: And so you got Dave Matthews and Springsteen and Morello and was it Dave Grohl? They're jumping up and down, pogo sticking.
1: Yeah, it was.
0: Where was this?
2: Maryland.
1: Yeah, I was watching some of the clips, and I was like, man, I thought Pride Month was in June. I don't know.
2: There's something, man.
1: It's jarring.
2: Well, there's a dude on X that goes by DMK.
0: Yeah.
2: And I thought he summed it up pretty well. I can't go into all of it, but he's like, Tom Morello threw this one-day Power of the People Fest, and the people, it turns out, still need a corporate merch table, a Dave Matthews set, a voter registration nonprofit to feel empowered. Chuck D yelled free Palestine, free Haiti, and took shots at Trump. Dave Grohl dedicated My Hero to Jack Smith in the crowd.
0: No.
2: Proceeds went to groups like Vote Riders. Morello, fresh off telling Rolling Stone he sat out a Kamala Harris vote over corporate politics in Gaza, curated the whole thing like a man who has spent 30 years selling the same pamphlet with better guitar tones. This is not a revolution. This is Marxism with a lanyard and a limited edition poster.
0: Great line.
2: Three ways of packaging fools the mindless. First, the ownership dodge. Rage Against the Machine, that's Tom Morello's
0: brand. Yeah.
2: Made its money inside the exact machine it claims to hate.
0: Yeah.
2: Major labels, arena tours, streaming platforms owned by the same capital it denounces.
0: Yes. It is weird.
2: The festival sells tickets, merch, and activism, while the proceeds get funneled to registration outfits that mainly juice one party's turnout. Classic move. Denounce the bougie, then cash the check and call the cashier a comrade. Marx wanted the workers to seize the means of production. Morello wants to seize a Dave Matthews encore and a QR code. And then the selective outrage of Free Palestine, Free Haiti gets the mic. The actual track record of these regimes and militias, those slogans usually protect, authoritarian parties, one-party states, political prisons, gets the mute button. And it's true. And then it goes into Dave Grohl with Jack Smith, like he's Shea. Like, oh, man, he's a freedom fighter. It's a freaking
0: joke. Well, the idiot's
2: joke.
0: He's got his T-shirt on, Land of Hopes and Dreams, the Springsteen thing.
2: Yeah.
0: And underneath it says No Kings. You know, and when you wear a T-shirt, that changes minds. People just immediately will start to wonder about your side then.
2: Yes.
0: Well, I read the T-shirt.
2: Well, and you can go get that sort of T-shirt for like $15. You didn't have to pay $45 for it.
0: No.
2: Oh, my God.
0: He's wandering around. These guys, they love the spotlight, man.
2: Oh, yeah.
0: He's intoxicated by somebody's paying attention to his stupid life right now.
2: Oh, yeah. And he's a freedom fighter. He's fighting for the people.
0: I know.
2: Oh,
0: but
2: geez.
0: Finally, I'm not the dork anymore. Look at me. I'm the hip guy.
2: I know. We got to move on. It's that time. We do it a couple of times a day. Go around the table. It may not be the biggest story out there, but caught your attention. You want to bring it in. David, today, what's your story?
1: Well, ABC's This Week spent some time talking about that Cornell frat party story, where just unhinged debauchery has now turned into accusations of rape. New York Times writer Michelle Cottle had the wildest take I'd heard on this entire situation.
2: Okay. A lot of times we're like, the dumbest take you heard all weekend?
0: Yeah.
2: All right.
5: Go. It's a fundamental disrespect for women. You can't send those messages, no matter how drunk you are as a frat boy, without having some kind of misunderstanding about what women are there for and whether this is a real person you're dealing with. And that, I think, starts, you know, we can go to the president for this one. I mean, we are in a moment in this culture where the glorification of being thuggish and swaggering and mistreating women is kind of making you a cool kid.
2: Wow.
1: It's Donald Trump's fault that a bunch of young adults at a frat party 2 years ago snorted ketamine off of each other, got hammered drunk, and then, well, did things behind closed doors.
2: Yeah. Okay, there's a couple of things that go through my mind with that whole story. One is, why do you think media is covering it at the level they are? I'm just curious what you think. Because to a lot of people that you just talked to about this, they're like, at first it sounded completely awful, but once I understood what she had agreed to and what she said yes to through all this, I mean, there's no doubt she's regretful.
1: Yeah.
2: But as far as something criminal, I don't know.
0: Yeah. Well, look, man, this is a terrible thing that happened. It is. It's a terrible thing that
2: happened. I agree.
0: And there's enough guilt to go around, no doubt about it. That being said, never let a thing, something like this, go to waste. We all know it, right? Politically speaking, they're going to make politics out of anything.
2: What's the win politically?
0: The win politically is our side was the ones that wanted these guys, these persecuted, these Cornell guys held to account, blah, blah, blah. These guys want people to be raped at, you know, at will, and that's what they're doing. The separation's already there. It's already started.
2: I don't think it works anymore.
1: No, I don't either.
0: It may not, and you're right, it may not. I don't know.
2: Like the all of a sudden national fascination with this is a head-scratcher.
0: But unless you're 100% on the camp that these Cornell frat boys did all of this, and are heinous hellions, you're approving of rape. That's where it stops. There's middle ground.
2: There's bad guys all over the place.
0: Of course
2: it's not just, I mean, frat guys. I mean, you can find bad guys all the time.
0: Yeah.
2: You can find bad women all the time.
0: Absolutely. You can find bad people.
2: Absolutely. Yes.
0: There's no doubt about it. But if you can make hay on it,
2: I guess,
0: then they do. That's exactly what they're doing with this.
2: All right. Well, what's your story, Scotty?
0: Well, my story is a Washington family has asked the U.S. Supreme Court to step in after lower courts refused to let a teenage wrestler compete this season without being matched against a male athlete. She's a female.
2: Oh, gosh.
0: Alliance Defending Freedom filed an emergency application with Justice Elena Kagan on behalf of KMK and her mother, Stephanie Lynn Brown. The filing asked for an injunction pending appeal in this case, which is Washington Interscholastic Activities Association. The plaintiff, by the way, is listed only as KMK. Her real name is Katie Keeler. And she is a female wrestler who's spoken publicly about her experience and allegedly sexually assaulted by a

0: transathlete. They weren't told at the time that this was a male that was wrestling against her.
1: Man.
0: And apparently there was some horseplay going on with the hands that were happening during
2: heard
0: the match.
2: That, yeah.
0: Yeah. So anyway, they're asking the Supreme Court, let's go ahead and put it in front of them right now. And I couldn't agree more. Hopefully the Supreme Court will hear the case.
2: Well, for my story, David, you brought up illegal immigration with Tom Holman just a little bit ago. Scott Jennings was doing a roundup of Obama, what he would have been talking about in 08. And part of that was his stance on illegal immigration at the time.
3: You've broken the law. You didn't come here the way you were supposed to. So this is not going to be a free ride. What's going to happen is you are going to learn English.
2: What?
3: You are going to go to the back of the line so that you don't get ahead of somebody who was in Mexico City applying legally. I think the American people, they appreciate and believe in immigration. But they can't have a situation where you just have 500,000 people pouring over the border without any kind of mechanism to control it.
2: Well,
0: holy smokes. Who is that Republican?
2: Oh, wait, a little later, his pro-gun stance. It's also a fine one to go back to. Oh, yeah. And pro-coal.
0: Yeah.
2: Unbelievable. All right. We got to get to a news update. And, a story out of Vegas for Nimrod you don't want to miss next.
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1: 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It all begins with birds. 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
9: Well, now reports out of a town called Chelyakov in Siberia. Guys walking around the city in hazmat suits.
0: Oh, no.
9: Because of the plague that got out of the anti-plague lab.
2: Yeah.
9: Ah.
2: Let's just leave it at that. Robbins, it's going to be okay. All right.
0: Okay.
2: Don't add to his fear, David. That's enough. We got to get to Nimrods now.
10: When the going gets tough.
11: Damn it, this is too hard.
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11: I love the poorly educated.
2: All right. Nimrods in the News. We go to Vegas. Friends of Vegas are familiar maybe with this story. A woman filed a lawsuit because she suffered serious injuries, she said, from riding this attraction at this place called The Nerd. The attraction is the mechanical penis. It's like a mechanical bull, except it's shaped.
0: You okay? Does she have to see a urologist for that?
2: Some friends were with her near closing time. They said, hey, can we ride the mechanical, you know?
0: Yeah, bet they did.
2: Employee operated it, said, yeah, okay, but didn't have them sign waivers, apparently. That's what she says. Woman's foot and ankle got caught on part of it. I'm not going to read it because you guys are not adult enough and mature enough to handle it.
0: Sorry,
2: but it caused her injury. Here's the thing. I go to the website of the place. They actually don't call it the mechanical penis. They call it the gyrating Johnson.
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8: From ABC News, I'm Wayne Cabot. Deadly attack on Saudi Arabia's airport in the capital Riyadh today. Deadliest in any Arab Gulf country since the start of the Iran war. 12 people reported killed, an American among them. The Saudis describing the attack as brutal. Damage to King Khalid International Airport complex currently being assessed, but there are at least 300 reported wounded. A Saudi military spokesperson saying a short time ago the Iran-backed Houthis are to blame for the missile strike. President Trump reacting to the news after deplaning Air Force One following his campaign stop in Tennessee.
9: We have communication with the Houthis, and we'll see what happens, but what they did was very bad.
8: He said he plans to reach out to the Saudi crown prince soon. Word tonight, the U.S. attacked and disabled a commercial cargo vessel in the Gulf of Oman. The Pentagon saying it tried to run America's naval blockade against Iran. The U.S. is tapping into its oil reserves not because of the war, but because of the hurricane that hit Florida and Alabama. Now a massive rain and windstorm. 4 lives have been lost in the hurricane. Power is out to hundreds of thousands. Georgia just had a tornado. Flooding. A serious risk tonight into the Carolinas and the Northeast, in for a real soaking tomorrow. Another hurricane is revving up, and so Puerto Vallarta is boarding up. Hurricane Simon, Category 4 strength now, expected to bring 10, 20, maybe 30 inches of rain into west-central Mexico. Victims' cell phones could help police understand why a man opened fire on a house full of relatives in Erie, Pennsylvania, killing 8 people, then himself. The victims include 2 children and a woman 8 months pregnant. Chief Rick Lura.
10: Some scenes stay with you long after you leave them. This is one of those tragic scenes. Out of respect for the victims and the families, I will not discuss the details of what our officers encountered inside that home.
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1: President Trump says he'll have the final say on his defense secretary's plans to live stream a firing squad execution, that of the Fort Hood shooter who killed 13 people in 2009. ABC Stephen Portnoy is hearing plenty of backlash.
2: Utah Republican Senator John Curtis urges Hegseth to reconsider, posting on X, "The victims deserve justice administered with solemnity. Broadcasting a death diminishes us and is not an effective deterrent." North Carolina Republican Tom Tillis calling the plan beyond disgusting, and the head of the U.S. Conference of Catholic Bishops blasting the live stream as a barbaric promotion of a culture of death, saying it must be reconsidered.
1: And now the Pope today declared capital punishment inadmissible. The survivor of Tennessee's botched execution attempt, Krista Pike, has been moving back to the women's prison. She spent the last 30 years there waiting to die, and now she's back there. Unclear what's going to happen next. Trees are being chainsawed by the hundreds by the National Park Service at the historic golf course near the National Mall. The Trump administration wants to turn the East Potomac Golf Links into a championship-level golf course. The Park Service says more than 500 trees that do not contribute to the historic landscape will be removed. The sound of carbon monoxide alarms prompted a man to check on his neighbor's apartment and found a man dead. Then police found four more victims in Cache County, Utah. I'm Wayne Cabot, ABC News.
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12: All right, let's do it. The Markley, Van Camp, and Robbins Show. Jamie Markley, David Van Camp, Scott Robbins. Good morning, America, David.
13: Yes. Well, they're bringing you the news that Trump thinks it's okay if Iran were to take out Los Angeles and San Diego.
14: This is incredible. This is an incredible story.
13: Like, such an obvious hoax, too, but they're pushing it, man. So, good morning, America, talking about something Trump said. They're claiming that he said he wanted Iran to take out Los Angeles and San Diego. That's not what he said, but anyway, here's how viewers of ABC News got it today.
12: Yep.
15: This morning, President Trump facing growing criticism after suggesting Iran could, quote, take out Los Angeles or San Diego, two American cities run by Democrats.
16: They can take out a city. Let him take out Los Angeles. Let him take out San Diego. This is a very small price to pay. And it's going to be over with very soon.
15: Those comments sparking fierce backlash from Democratic leaders in California. Governor Gavin Newsom calling President Trump deranged and dangerous. The mayor of San Diego, Todd Gloria, writing, San Diego is not collateral damage. We are not expendable, and we are never a small price to pay.
13: I have great news for you, dear listener. The president did not actually say that.
6: What?
13: Yeah, you know, he's doing the weave thing. He's going in and out. Well, he was talking about how high fuel prices are and how that's a small price to pay in exchange for Iran not having a nuclear weapon. And he goes into that, like, third-person explanation. Oh, yeah, just let them take out Los Angeles and San Diego. No, high gas prices are a small price to pay
6: right
13: for Iran not having a nuke. And here's the whole clip in context.
6: Okay. Roll it. Why is it not playing?
13: Uh-oh.
6: Oh, no. ABC got to us. No, it's froze.
13: Oh,
6: it's totally froze.
13: Good, good, good, good.
8: Can't play it anymore then.
13: Here we go. I'll play it here. All right.
6: Okay.
16: And again, remember, with the world just artificial, it's a little bit high. It's a small price to pay for keeping the world safe, keeping our country safe. They can take out a city. Let them take out Los Angeles. Let them take out San Diego. This is a very small price to pay. And it's going to be over with very soon. It's essentially almost over with. And they might keep going a little long. You know, they always say they have a big threshold for pain. They need it. Let me tell you, they need it.
13: Yeah.
6: They just flat out lie.
13: Yeah,
6: come on. And I'm the one on Good Morning America. I tell you guys this all the time. And there it is. I mean, as blatant as you can be today.
8: I got up this morning, though, and I read that. And at first, though, I thought, well, that's kind of funny. You know, he was using it as a punchline, like a joke, right?
6: Right.
8: And then I realized, no, it's not even in context at all.
13: Well,
8: you know.
13: No. You know it's bad when even Daniel Dale, the little fact checker on CNN, comes out and, I mean, still gets his little jabs in with Trump, but said, no, that's not an accurate read of what the president was getting at, what he was saying. To say that he was saying, like, yeah, we'll sacrifice Los Angeles and San Diego for Iran to not have nukes. It's like, that's not accurate. That's not what he was saying.
6: Yeah. Well, they're getting called out, too, for... Well, and again, this morning, you probably, if you were watching it, then you know this is still a big
9: protest
6: deal.
9: Protest overnight at Cornell University as new details on the investigation emerge. ABC News obtaining video and reviewing records showing what appears to be fraternity brothers scrambling to contain the fallout and protect themselves.
6: Hmm. You know what they don't tell you in that is also the text exchange where the Jane Doe says, well, it was nothing illegal. Actually, I enjoyed the time with you and Mark.
13: Right.
6: What?
8: I know.
6: Like, when you look at that whole story in context, and as you've said before, David, I think we've all said, yeah, it's terrible and bad on many different levels. But when they call it the, quote, rape case... Well, that's not what happened, at least according to everything that we've seen so far.
13: Right, because it's several, well, what, a couple weeks after the fact, and she's calling them and recording them.
6: Yes.
13: And saying, this is, you know, I think this could be rape and all that stuff. And all of a sudden, you hear the guys going, whoa, whoa, whoa, you told me you were sober. And, like, again,
6: right.
13: I've seen some people in bad faith turning around and saying, well, all these conservatives are defending these guys. I haven't seen one person really defending these guys and saying, yeah, well, they were just, you know, jumping in the pile. You know, that's a normal thing for people to go do. Nobody's saying that.
6: No, all people are saying is, was it criminal?
13: Right.
6: And asking that question, and by what you've seen, you would say, well, it's not criminal.
13: And then,
8: well, you've got a governor and attorney general who have said it is.
6: I know.
8: I mean, it's amazing. With zero evidence, with zero facts, just what they've read so far, without any type of discussion about alternatives, they went ahead and went piled on. The governor and the AG.
6: Could you not refer to it as piling on with this story?
8: Okay, I'll try to stay away from that. I
6: appreciate
8: apologize.
6: No
8: that.
6: Problem.
8: Sorry about that.
13: The bar that she claimed she had drinks at ahead of time is also saying, no, we didn't serve her underage. Now I know they're trying to protect themselves too.
6: Yes.
8: Sure.
13: But
6: well, and this all happened a couple years ago, October 19th, right?
13: Mm-hmm.
6: Did you hear about the Halloween party aspect of this? That she was initially invited to the Halloween party, and she was glad?
13: Yeah.
6: And then she got disinvited.
13: Yeah.
6: And people were wondering, well, why did that happen? Was the fraternity just trying to protect itself? Some think it was a sorority trying to protect themselves, yeah, saying, cut her off. Don't let her back there. Who knows what happened? But that's when her story changed,
13: yeah,
6: to I've been assaulted or slash raped after she got disinvited to the Halloween party.
13: Right.
6: But you're not hearing that side of the story either. No. I thought the New York law is,
8: yeah,
6: if you willingly consume booze or drugs and have then consensual sex, you can't say, well, you can't do that. I was drunk.
13: Yeah.
6: So are they trying to change that?
13: I don't know if this is maybe Kathy. It's so bizarre whenever something like this just suddenly blows up. And they're still going with this line that Cornell did nothing. There's supposed to be some, like, no confidence vote on the part of the faculty. They didn't cover anything up. They booted a couple of those guys.
6: They did.
13: And they shut down the fraternity.
6: Yes.
13: They didn't cover anything up. What are you talking about?
6: I know. It's like, when you actually dig into the story, when they first started talking about it today, I'll tell you, my first reaction was, I'm tired of this.
13: Yeah.
6: Why are we still talking about this? Whose life is this affecting? And I know it's a political thing. I get that part. But then when you actually have to cover it and go into all the facts, it gets more and more ridiculous as time goes on. And I think she was probably regretful. And I mean, I'm sure those dudes were regretful. They should be.
13: Yes.
8: I mean, it's sad. It's a sad case.
6: Well, yeah.
8: Is it criminal? That's the thing.
6: Because, and has anyone heard anyone on the left say, you see, this is why you don't get boozed up and go to a frat party?
13: Yeah.
6: I haven't heard anybody say it. Guys tell their sister that all the time.
13: Mm-hmm.
6: And for good reason. But my goodness. This was funny, too, before we move off of this. Peachy Keenan on X. She's talking about how insane this all is. And also wondering, okay, what is Letitia James going to do with this?
8: Right.
6: And saying that because two had zero contact with her that were white.
13: Mm-hmm.
6: One accused of kissing her was Latino. One oral sex, Asian. Three had intercourse. One black who is also accused of hitting her and bruising her. One Latino and one they're not sure. So, and it's also... She said, the black kid is also the one who wrote the lewd message on the group chat encouraging other boys to go see. Seriously, what is Letitia James going to do?
13: Right.
6: Is BLM going to intervene?
8: What a conundrum.
6: Yes.
13: Mm-hmm.
6: Because I think when a lot of people hear it's a frat, they're thinking, oh, it's a bunch of white dudes.
13: Mm-hmm.
6: That's not the case in this story. And I guess that should have been a tip if you were following the story and realized, hey, they're not writing anything about race in this.
13: Right.
6: Because they weren't all white.
8: That's an interesting point. I hadn't even thought about that until right now. But you're right. Yeah.
6: Because if they were all white, that would have been everywhere.
8: Yes, yes.
6: Of all white fraternity members, right, you would have been hearing that all over the place. Mm-hmm. Yeah, it's just, you know, part of it. Meanwhile, I don't know if you saw the story about Abdul out of Michigan, the Michigan Muslim, El Sayed.
8: Yeah.
6: Claimed citizenship in Egypt.
13: Yeah. Yeah, he said he's a dual citizen. This was several years ago at some political event where he talked about being a dual citizen with Egypt because his dad's from was born there, I guess. But then he's also said, no, he's not on the campaign trail.
6: Well, so which is it?
8: I don't know.
6: You were at the time?
8: Mm-hmm.
6: Because I think the left, they like to go back to your old tweets from years ago.
13: Yeah. Hi, Portland Trailblazers.
6: No kidding.
13: Let's punish a guy who was 15. Writing stupid stuff on X or Twitter at the time.
6: But if you're actually making a statement, or also making a statement that you're committed to Sharia law,
13: yeah,
6: does that stick at all? Because he did that too.
13: Yeah.
6: Which is wild. And I'm guessing if you asked all the feminists, hey, do you think it's okay that in some countries women can't drive? They can't go anywhere without asking permission from their guys? Do you think that's... Well, they would say, no, that's terrible. That's awful. Okay. So if he is all for Sharia law, doesn't that make him, like, incompatible with your values?
13: You would think.
8: But he's not for Sharia law anymore.
13: Right.
6: And you can believe him.
13: That was so 6 months ago.
8: Yeah, come on. He's evolved, you know.
6: But no one seems to be asking that question.
13: Yeah.
6: It's just pretty crazy. And then yesterday, we didn't have, you know, a ton of time at the very end of the show with Nimrod's in the news. And it was a story I actually thought you were going to cover earlier, was that your guy, Scotty, Phil Collins. You've been a fan. Well, you've been a fan of Phil Collins for years.
8: I was a Genesis fan. And there was a lot of Phil Collins songs I liked. Some I didn't like, but I played them all.
6: But you're a fan. You've said I'm a fan.
8: Okay, I'm a fan. Okay. I'm a fan of Phil Collins, yes.
6: He can't stand you or your values.
8: I know he can't.
6: Because he was on with Piers Morgan talking about Trump and can't stand Trump and just Americans in general, and this is part of what he said.
10: I've got a song that's waiting to be written called Fat People with Guns. Mm. Which is about America, you know? And I just write that phrase down so I don't forget it.
6: Are you telling me, Phil Collins, that your songwriting genius is such that you think of a phrase, fat people with guns, that's so good, I need to write it down so I don't forget it?
8: Guns rhymes with fun. It'll be fat people with guns, fun, fun, fun.
13: Out in the sun.
8: Yes.
6: And it's no fun being an illegal alien. You can put it all together from an old Genesis
8: there you go,
6: song.
8: There you go. Absolutely, yes. It's no fun being a fat person with guns.
13: I don't know. I've seen a lot of gun guys reacting to that story saying, hell yeah, fat guys with guns. Let's roll. Yeah.
6: And they were so heartbroken to know they couldn't listen to any more Phil Collins music.
8: No.
6: Oh, no, not that. Not Sussudio gone forever. Please. All right. Five stories we're watching today and much more straight ahead.
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12: The Markley Van Camp and Robbins Show. 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
2: Number five, a former head of Germany's Foreign Intelligence Service has been arrested for attempted treason. They say August Hanning got a hold of classified information and was preparing to send it to a foreign spy operation and apparently had been funneling classified information out of the country for years.
6: Wow, I wonder how much money was involved.
2: Dude was getting paid, that's for sure. Number four, Cornell Faculty Senate has introduced a no-confidence resolution over the university's handling of the 2024 sexual assault allegation there. No confidence in what? They killed the fraternity at the time.
6: Like, what did they want him to do? I bet they haven't specified.
2: This feels like the academic version of audience capture. Like, yeah. So basically, you know, you've got a bunch of students who have hopped on this bandwagon of saying nothing was done or whatever. And so they're like, okay, fine. Well, we don't want to, you know, get targeted by the mob. So we'll just go ahead and do this.
6: Yeah.
2: We're on your
6: side. And then you got some of the dudes that are also protesting have no shot with a lot of these women, but like, see, we're here protesting for you because we care.
23: That's been going on for a while.
6: No justice, no peace.
2: Also, free Palestine. What? Hold on. Yes. Can you pick one? Just
23: what? No kings. No, wait.
2: Wait. Huh? Which one? All right. Yeah, they got like double-sided shirts now. They just turn them inside out, depending on what the protest is.
23: Yes.
6: Can we add free the nipple? No, I don't want to offend anybody.
23: Don't say that.
2: Yeah, there's some cognitive dissonance. Anyway, number three, President Trump has approved the firing squad execution of Nidal Hassan, the terrorist who launched a massacre at Fort Hood back in 2009. Long overdue. Let's get this done. Mm-hmm. Number two, a second person has died of the plague in Russia's Irkutsk region, local media claimed today. And number one, Secretary of State Marco Rubio wants Russia to come clean about what's going on with this plague lab leak.
23: I'm sure they will.
2: Right. They're
23: known for that sort of thing. Right.
6: Yeah. No, they're not.
23: Of course they're not.
2: Here we go. Another third world dictatorship. Just releasing plagues upon an unsuspecting population. Yay. Those are the top five stories that we're watching
6: You're
2: today.
6: You're going to scare Scott, man. No.
2: Those are the top five stories that we're watching today, Scott.
23: I can't wait. to have to wear a mask to get gas again. That's going to be fantastic.
6: No, you're not.
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6: I thought of you, Scott, when I saw a couple of stories that talked about TV. Now, maybe you're not watching any regular TV because of baseball playoffs.
23: Right? Not too much.

0: But big night for you with Dancing with the Stars tonight. It's Mariah Carey night. I know you're a big fan.
1: Oh, no, I'm not.
0: Wait a second. David, didn't you think he was a fan?
2: I thought you liked her.
1: Oh, come on, man. I'm not a big fan of Mariah Carey's. Did I play her songs? Yeah.
0: Well, you said, I liked him, and she was great in concert. You went and saw her.
1: I never said she was great in concert. I said she was. Her feet were nailed to the stage. That's what I said. She can't dance. There's no dancing. There's nothing.
0: Well, I missed that part.
1: My daughter
0: maybe
1: was.
0: She sounded great. Whatever.
1: My,
0: I'm sorry.
1: I took my daughter. She was young. She liked Mariah Carey. We took her. I did a show. Got a little picture with her somewhere.
0: Really?
1: Yeah.
0: I'm surprised you haven't put that out there on social media.
1: That's in some locker somewhere.
0: All right. So you're not watching Dancing with the Stars?
1: No, I'm not. Okay. My wife, I think, might be watching it.
0: Okay.
1: I'm not sure.
0: I also saw one of your other favorite shows, The Bachelor.
1: That's more entertaining, yes.
0: Because it's always an incredible journey.
1: Well, it's a journey, and I'm along for the ride on the journey to find love like they've never had before.
0: Well, the producers said they're going to try something they haven't done in years, which is looking for a bachelor who's actually looking for love. I thought that was the whole reason.
1: Me too. What are you talking about?
0: So they want someone who's serious about looking for love and not just in it to be an influencer. Apparently, they've been duped too many times.
1: Yeah, they're going to tell the truth to get on the show. They want to get on the show. They'll say whatever. Yeah, of course.
0: It's all so ridiculous.
1: It is ridiculous.
0: Oh, my gosh. Okay. Hey, as far as Minnesota's problems, Minneapolis, don't blame Somalis. You got to hear this clip. We get to that, a news update, and around a What's Your Story all on the way.
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3: The Markley Van Camp and Robin Show. Thank you very much for being here. I'm Jamie Markley, the Gen Xer, the millennial David Van Camp, and the sexy award-winning boomer.
4: Yeah, thank you.
3: Scott Robb. Okay, so who said don't blame Somalis of the troubles in Minnesota?
5: Well, you know, you got in the Minneapolis area, an 18-year-old and 17-year-old were injured in a Somali gang-related shooting outside of the Eden Prairie High School homecoming football game on Friday.
3: Whoa.
5: Yeah.
3: Usually they try to just keep that to the fair.
5: Right. I mean, we've got, like, African tribal turf wars happening in major American cities, happening in major American cities. It's crazy.
3: Yes.
4: Is there anything fun that people who practice Sharia law do? And I say that because it's like, here's the fair. Let's mess it up.
3: I don't know, man.
4: Is there any stand-up comics working the Sharia law angle?
3: Not quite sure.
4: No, because they don't live.
3: I think the cleavage has gone down significantly at the fair. If you want to look at that as a positive,
5: yeah, there you go.
4: Yeah, it's like a sitcom starring some Sharia law people. No, there's nothing of that.
3: Hey, I don't know what to tell you, David. I'm just letting him go off. He's award winning, and man, he's just going to do his thing.
4: Here's the thing: it's just like anything fun. No,
3: got it.
4: Doesn't matter what it is. Let's go to a ball game. No!
3: Does Sharia say no ball games?
4: Well, it's fun.
3: Oh, I got you. Got it.
5: I don't know what the stand-up comedy scene is like in Mogadishu, but, you know.
4: Yeah, I mean, I don't think there's anybody working the Mogadishu circuit right now.
5: Live in Mogadishu. It's Jay Leno.
4: All the laughs.
5: Run, Jay, run.
4: Right, exactly.
3: Well, there was that thing where there were comedians that were invited. Which country was it?
5: Saudi Arabia.
3: Yeah, but they had to get their act approved before they could go on.
4: Yeah, right. They had to do like a 45-minute tape of their act.
3: Yeah, Chappelle was there, right?
4: Yes.
3: Yeah. Mr. Free Speech.
4: Yeah.
3: Way to go, Dave. Okay.
5: Anyway.
3: Yes.
5: Back to the Twin Cities. The mayor of St.
4: Louis. It just makes me crazy.
5: The mayor of St. Louis Park, Nadia Mohammed, says, hey, people need to stop talking about Somali gang activity in the Twin Cities because that's hateful and problematic.
3: Okay.
6: Somali gangs and Somali this and Somali that. Again, a crime is a crime is a crime is a crime. But with the rhetoric that you are pushing, at best is irresponsible, at worst is dangerous. Wow. So you may be wondering, hey, Mayor, how can we solve for this then? How can we have conversations that are effective that can actually get something done? And the answer is easy. Ban guns. How are these 14-year-olds, 15-year-olds, 16-year-olds getting access to guns? Like, we are...
3: Hold on. Ban them.
5: Right.
3: It's already illegal for them to have them.
5: Right.
3: So maybe you could arrest them and put them in jail or juvie or something. Did you ever think of that? I don't know.

0: you can say saying it's Somali gangs is, quote, dangerous, I would say these young Somalis having guns is freaking dangerous.
1: Well, yeah.
0: That's what it would seem.
2: Like, we are reeling year after year, year after year, month after month, shooting after shooting, shooting after shooting. It is not good enough to point fingers anymore. To pick on a community that's already reeling from previous rhetoric, anti-Somali rhetoric, is low-hanging fruit.
0: You can call it whatever you want. Do you want the crime to stop or not?
1: Well, I mean, doesn't low-hanging fruit also imply that it's pretty easy to point out a problem?
0: Yeah.
3: She sounds like a talking finger.
0: Yeah, there's no visual for you, but Scott puts up his index finger and wiggles it back and forth.
3: Yeah, the squeaky voice.
0: Yeah, that's very nice.
3: That's insanity.
0: Of course it is. Oh, you want to hear some insanity?
3: Yes.
0: How about the old UFO talk that's going on?
3: Oh.
0: You've heard this before.
3: I'm a believer in UFOs. Okay.
0: No, you're not. You really aren't. But then you don't want to test. They'll come visit you.
3: Right, exactly.
0: So they were talking about this last night on Fox. So they bring on this theoretical astrophysicist at Harvard. How do you say it? Lush? Something like that? Couldn't get his last name. And Jesse Waters asked him, hey, okay, you're on this task force for Trump. Have you found any aliens yet? Okay? And the reason is because Joe Rogan had this dude on, this UFO whistleblower, that... He's a retired Air Force officer, David Grush, that guy's name. And he was talking about these reptilian aliens, and then there's the gray aliens, and they fought, and there were dead ones.
3: Oh, boy.
0: And that honestly, this is what he said. A United States soldier was killed by one of these aliens, and then they killed some of them. And apparently he was telling Rogan that the reptilians and the greys, they fought to the death or something. It was
4: when this reptilian craft crashed, the assumption was that it was some sort of conflict? Because I would imagine that they're the ones you'd have to worry about.
5: Because there was dead greys there, too.
4: So, oh.
5: Yeah. So
4: the greys and the reptilians were duking it out?
0: Apparently, that's what he was saying. Had you heard any of this?
1: I don't know if you have any further backstory or context. Why are we supposed to be more afraid of the reptilians than the grays?
0: Because I think the reptilians took out the grays. Yeah. And the reptilians are 7 foot tall.
1: Okay.
0: That's the other part.
1: Okay.
0: What are you looking at?
3: I remember Art Bell talking about the grays.
0: Really?
3: Way back in the day, yeah.
0: I missed that.
3: Yeah.
0: So what about the grays?
3: Well, I don't know. The grays would visit people. People would see the grays.
0: Okay.
3: The grays were out there.
0: Well... The reptilians, as you said, they're built like a gorilla. Scaly skin, but 7 feet tall.
3: Mm.
0: And then there's the other ones that they look like Greek gods. He said they were, like, beautiful.
3: Really?
0: I'm not joking, dude. Again, Rogan had this guy on. This is what he said.
4: What did it look like?
5: Human looking.
4: How human, Barry? Like looked like a human or looked similar to a human?
5: Very... Very beautiful. And
4: beautiful.
5: I said
4: what
5: this
4: color was the skin?
5: Bluish white. And
4: like
5: it
4: Avatar?
5: Wasn't super close. No. It like
4: someone who drowned?
5: Like a pale sort of albino.
0: Yeah. And by the way, the reptilian spacecraft that they have is shaped like a tic tac. I'm going, really? We're playing Pong again. This is like terrible graphics, you know, the green screen and this thing that's moving all over the place. Yeah. I mean, you can't, it's beyond us. So, okay, back to the original dude, the Ovi guy.
3: Okay.
0: That Trump has appointed to be, you know, what is the name of that? I'm trying to figure out the name that they actually gave him. It's on the task force for all of this. You may have heard this also in the news. He is the astrophysicist from Harvard. Anyway, so on this task force, Jesse Waters asked him simply, have you found an alien yet? Because with all this other stuff that's out there, okay, here's the answer.
6: It's a work in progress. The Trump administration has an opportunity to make history by unraveling alien technology.
0: Let me just cut to the chase instead of giving you a...

0: minute of this guy.
1: Okay.
0: The answer's no.
1: Okay.
0: Do you want to just hear all the other what you would call McGurkin, Scott?
1: Well, he's got plenty of it, I'm sure.
2: But we need to look at the evidence. We need clear evidence beyond any reasonable doubt. And I was tasked by the Office of the Director of National Intelligence to assist the Trump administration, the White House, the intelligence community, the FBI, and the Pentagon in analyzing existing data that they have, but also trying to get new data, because if the data is not good enough, we can actually...
0: All right, you had enough?
2: Because this goes, he just goes on. The nature of these unidentified anomalous phenomena.
0: Yeah, we get all that. You don't have anything.
1: Is that Barrett, Borat, or whatever? Because he sounds like he's putting on an accent. These people are not good at it.
0: And then he's asked, well, wait a second. Well, you've got the reptilians, and you've got whatever, the Greys.
1: The Greys.
0: And then the Greek god-looking aliens. Do we have... actually zeroed in on that evidence? The answer is pretty much, well, no. But that's why we need this task force and to bring everybody together and whatever. Dude, we've been hearing about this for how long now? We got nothing.
1: Jeez, forever.
0: I know. Every time it's like, oh, man, there's going to be another release. Okay. Whatever.
1: Ow.
0: I know. Sorry, we're running late. My bad.
1: Reptilians.
0: We do this a couple of times a day. Go around the table. It may not be the biggest story out there, but it caught your attention. David, today, what's your story?
3: I just love this, and I know it's been kind of a rough early start to the NFL season for your Dallas Cowboys, Jamie. So I know you like to hear stories about, well, Philadelphia Eagles fans suffering. And I just like hearing drunk Philly guy talk, personally. Yeah. CBS Philadelphia. Outside the link this weekend, talking to fans after the Eagles lost.
0: Oh, to the Rams, that's right,
4: I didn't like it. I mean, why would you waste time? Like, man, I don't even talk about it.
5: Coach doesn't kick a field goal. It's bad coaching again. Sirianni blew the game again most times.
6: We could have been up 1 point, up 2 points. Nick Sirianni. Nick Sirianni gotta go.
7: Nick ain't it.
8: Nick is cute. He's angry. He can scream, but he doesn't make the team come out of halftime and be the team. What's happening at halftime? Are we eating meatball subs?
3: I think you should probably eat some meatball subs, dude. Soak up the poison a little bit.
0: Oh, gosh. Did you see the Rams coaches, like, up in the box, like offensive coordinator, defense coordinator, and when the Rams came back, the Philly fans were turned around, and the Rams coaches were giving it to them, like taunting them. They're throwing stuff at the glass, and then the Rams coaches are flipping them off. Oh, yeah.
1: Philly, man. Philly
0: incredible.
1: Fans. Yep.
0: All right. What do you got, Scotty, for your story?
1: Yet again, dogs have proven what they hold, the reputation as a man's best friend. They certainly have it. This happened on Tuesday. Last Tuesday, Leawood Police Department in Leawood, Kansas, shared body cam footage on social media, one of their officers being confronted by an unexpected citizen, which was a cute little scruffy puppy dog barking.
0: Mm-hmm.
1: So the dog was on a leash, kept barking. Others would probably look at the dog and just dismiss it as being, you know, lost or something. But they decided, this dog is weird because it's leading them somewhere, kind of like Lassie. Mm-hmm. So they followed the dog. According to police officer, he was told he got back into his car, followed the dog. He said about a half block later, the officer arrived at one of the homes in the neighborhood. Inside the home, there was a person on the floor in distress, medical distress.
0: Really?
1: So they got an ambulance, and the person is going to be okay. Went to the hospital, but a resident was lying on the floor, and they credit the dog with taking them to the scene and for rescuing the person.
0: Got it. Until we find out it was all staged.
1: Good dog story. See, don't blow it now.
0: I'm not going to do that.
1: Okay, don't do it. Dad.
0: Some people will do that with any sort of story. I'm not going to do that.
1: It's a cute little dog story.
0: I had a nice story, I thought.
1: Yeah?
0: And this was suburb of Houston.
1: Okay.
0: Manvel High School, David.
1: Mm-hmm.
0: This kid, Mason Wisnowski, has Down syndrome.
1: Hmm.
0: They staged this before the game started with the other team involved, that the kid could run back a touchdown.
1: Oh, wow.
0: And, you know, the crowd was going nuts. Parents of the kid overjoyed. The kid was overjoyed. It was just sort of good vibes all the way around.
7: Little play here for a young man receiving the ball, and he'll score a touchdown.
9: And put your hands together for number 39, Mason Wisniewski.
10: Awesome. I feel happy.
11: All the people involved made that happen for him, and we're just so thankful for it.
0: So I'm sure, you know, it'll be like 20 years from now, and there'll be somebody at some university to talk about how that was awful to do to that kid for some sort of reason.
1: And they'll stage a walkout or protest.
0: Something, yes. Who knows?
1: Yeah.
0: But no, it was just one of those really cool moments.
1: Two good stories today.
0: Yeah.
1: That's nice.
0: We needed it to offset all the insanity.
1: Yes.
3: So he ran it back for a touchdown?
1: Yeah.
0: Yeah.
3: Did the touchdown actually count?
0: No, it was before the game.
3: Oh, before the game. Got it. Okay.
0: Yes. Now we get it, David. Well, it doesn't count.
1: Well,
0: it's not real points.
3: Very nice. Very nice of them.
0: Boy, oh boy. Oh my gosh. I can't wait for this Nimrod in the news. Got to get to that and a news update next.
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3: From The Athletic, talking about the WNBA. If the Indiana Fever ever wants to go back to being a basketball team, Sophie Cunningham has to go. Oh, too combustible. Gosh. Her takes too turbulent to be paired with Caitlin Clark, because Caitlin Clark is a big enough headache as it is.
0: Oh, my God.
1: I'm telling you, it is insanity.
3: Why do they hate these women so much?
1: I don't. Well, I do know.
0: Straight and white?
1: Yeah.
0: Got it.
1: No, yeah, you hit the nail on the head. There it is. That's it. No more.
0: All right, we got to get the Nimrods. Here we go.
20: When the going gets tough.
21: Damn it, this is too hard.
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21: I love the poorly educated.
0: All right. Nimrods in the News. We go to Florida, and this dude has been doing this for a while. He goes into a bar with a crossword puzzle. Sits at the bar working on the crossword, orders a bunch of beers, then acts like he's going to the bathroom. He just walks out, doesn't pay.
1: Wow.
0: Happened several times. And so people had shared it on social media. He goes into another bar. Bartenders recognize he's got a crossword with him. I wonder if this is the guy. So they called the non-emergency police line while he's still there, kept him busy until the cops were outside just to see, is he going to try to do it? And he did!
1: Oh, my.
0: And they freaking caught him.
1: The crossword bandit.
0: Yes. Ronald Waldick, charged with defrauding businesses and a DUI for riding his bike while intoxicated. I'm guessing that's probably a Dewey at some point in time.
1: Yeah.
0: Yeah. So, yes, the crossword bandit has been caught. And that's Nimrods in the News.
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1: From ABC News, I'm Wayne Cabot. It is the deadliest attack in an Arab Gulf country since the Iran War, a missile attack on the international airport in Saudi Arabia. 12 people killed, including an American. The U.S. blames Iran-backed Houthis. President Trump said that Iran will probably do a little bit extra before the U.S. election and justify the war as necessary to prevent a nuclear Iran.
28: We can leave right now, but we have to guarantee that they can't have it in the future, and we'll get that.
1: ABC's Chuck Sievertson says that attack in Riyadh is pointing to a widening war. Saturday's attack coming.
29: This 2 days after 3 Saudi citizens, including a pilot, were killed at the airport in Riyadh. Canada's embassy in a statement warned of ongoing military activity. Attacks increased after a Saudi-led coalition launched a major military offensive against Iran-backed Houthi rebels in neighboring Yemen.
1: Global shipping remains dangerous. This weekend, the U.S. attacked and disabled a commercial cargo vessel in the Gulf of Oman, which the Pentagon says tried to run America's naval blockade against Iran. President Trump telling a rally in Tennessee, gas prices will come down after the election. And he renewed his promise of $5,000 for every adult American if the Republicans win both houses of Congress. He says the money will be offset by foreign investments.
28: The Trump dividend, the $5,000, is approximately cost $1 trillion. But we have a record setting, as I said, $21 trillion that's being invested in our country.
1: It may take a while for power crews in Alabama and Florida to patch up and for folks to clean up from a hurricane that left this flower shop owner in Panama City Beach wilted.
30: Definitely, you know, takes a toll on you. You know, we work so hard to get everything working, you know, perfectly and get everything in good running order. And then just to come and see it all just mangled and shattered is a little bit depressing.
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5: The Death Penalty Information Center says Krista Pike is the first person to survive after receiving lethal injection drugs during an execution. This weekend, she was returned to the women's prison in Tennessee to face an uncertain future. An AI oops in Philly where an Anthropic model sent police a false murder tip marked as spam by the system, but ABC's Philly's Brianna Smith says the police aren't happy about it.
6: The department said in a statement, quote, "The city of Philadelphia takes this incident very seriously. The company must strengthen its safeguards to prevent similar incidents from impacting city systems without the city's knowledge. The two-month delay in detecting and reporting the incident to the city is unacceptable." After the incident, Anthropic told police it ended that testing process and will have additional authorization in the future in hopes of preventing AI errors.
5: Ella Langley's concert in Tulsa was canceled Friday for what was described as a serious security threat, though police later said they found nothing credible targeting the chosen Texas singer. Barry Manilow's return to stage isn't going all that well. He had to cancel this weekend in Vegas. Friday night, he managed only two songs and then walked off stage. On top of the cancer he's battling, he's got bronchitis. It was his bronchitis a year ago that had doctors ordering an MRI, which found the lung cancer. He's 83, plans to keep on touring, adding to a career spanning over 60 years. I'm Wayne Cabot, ABC News.
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0: The Markley, Van Camp, and Robbins Show. Jamie Markley, David Van Camp, Scott Robbins. You know, so the predictions are, well, Democrats are going to take over the House, the midterms. Mm-hmm. Might even be the Senate.
1: Could be. Could be.
0: Trump is out there campaigning, says Dems are in for a big surprise.
14: I tell you, they're in for a big surprise. They're in for a big surprise. You just got to, very simple, you got to get out and vote. You got to get out. Just get out and vote. If you do that, we're going to win, and we're going to win big. And we're going to shove it up there.
0: There you go.
1: Well.
15: That's a good closing message.
1: Yeah, it is.
15: Get out and vote so we can shove it up their keisters.
0: There you go. But there are some people that would say Trump is trying to stop people from voting. People that can legally vote. Where is this happening, by the way? Does anyone know?
15: No. It's not happening.
1: No, it's not happening.
0: Because that was what the big rally was about over the weekend with De Niro and Ruffalo and all these people, the hands off our vote.
3: Uh-huh.
0: Are you saying we want illegals to vote? Why don't you just say that?
3: Right. Just be honest about it then.
0: But they don't really say, hey, who's trying to take anybody's vote away? But they just keep yelling.
4: When that coward, that piece of Donald Trump tries to take our voice and power away, what do we tell him? Your hands off our vote.
0: What are you talking about, old man?
1: I never understood that one. I still don't get it. What are they talking about? Who's stopping them from voting?
3: They're wanting to
0: no one
3: purge the voter rolls, make sure that the illegal aliens aren't registered to vote, which never happens people. Except occasionally and often.
0: Right. It's what it's all about.

0: You have to let us cheat. He won't let us
1: but
0: cheat.
1: But you throw that hyperbolic stuff out there, and people are like, he's trying to keep us from voting.
0: Well, it does seem to be a mixed message. I think this is a good example of a mixed message, really.
2: The Trump administration knows that their policies are not only crazy and cruel, they're increasingly unpopular. They can see it. They're not stupid. Well, okay. they are very stupid.
0: Okay. So are they stupid or not?
3: Right.
0: And which is it? Pick one.
3: That's been the conundrum since 2015. Right? On the one hand, Trump is this like evil mastermind who managed to steal an election from Hillary Clinton using the help of Russia.
0: Yeah.
3: And on the other hand, he's a bumbling fool. It doesn't make any sense.
0: No, it doesn't. Would you say, as far as the Hollywood actors with the Trump derangement syndrome, that De Niro leads the pack?
1: I used to love his movies, too. Yeah, I would.
0: You would?
1: Yeah. Well, he's right up there. I mean, I don't know. I mean, of relevant actors.
0: You would say he's the leader?
1: I mean, yeah, I think so.
0: All right.
1: I think he's on leaderboard at number one.
0: Yeah. Okay. I'm going to say I used to think that, not anymore.
1: Ooh, who took his spot?
0: Ruffalo.
1: Yeah, but nobody, does people really know who he is? If I went to
0: Oh my gosh, yes.
3: Yeah, I mean,
1: if I went to the mall and asked 20 people who's Mark Ruffalo, I mean,
3: I would think they'd
1: be able to tell me, really? I don't know.
3: Yeah.
1: Robert De Niro, everybody.
0: He's the freaking
1: knows.
0: Hulk, dude.
1: I know he's the Hulk, but he's not walking around in a Hulk outfit. That's
0: yeah, but he was reminding people that he's the Hulk. He did it over the weekend.
1: Oh
0: yeah.
4: They're going to try and stop us from taking our country back, and we're not going to let them. Trump, we're not letting you. Hands off! Hands off! Hands off! Hands off our vote!
5: Yeah. I'm going to Hulk out.
1: Howard Dean,
5: you won't like
1: Howard.
5: Me when I'm angry. Hey, I'm still here. They thought I was out for the count. I'm still here. I'm still playing the Hulk.
0: You got that? Still playing the Hulk. Got it?
5: Yeah.
1: There. That's Howard
3: Dean. Sweet.
1: Yeah.
3: good talk, bro.
1: What was that?
0: Well, that was very Howard Deany, as you said.
1: It was. It harkened back to that time, didn't it?
0: Well, just to remind
4: us. We're going to Washington, D.C. to take back the White House!
1: Yeah.
0: Yeah, I'd say so.
1: Maybe you went for Ruffalo now.
0: Yeah.
4: Michigan!
3: Okay.
0: There you go. Oh, my God. Dude, he went off the deep. He was going concentration camps. Did you hear that?
1: No.
0: Yes, he did.
1: No.
0: Oh, yeah. I'm not joking.
4: Keep the bastards away from our most vulnerable people, our loved, beloved immigrants.
0: You mean illegal immigrants? Are you talking about legal immigrants? Are they all in one?
4: Because if you ain't Native American, you're a god immigrant. A god beautiful immigrant. Those are our brothers and sisters out there. They're putting in cages. They're putting in concentration camps. What? And they're going to stand at the polls and try to keep them from showing up.
1: They can't vote.
3: Wait, yeah. I'm confused.
0: I know, too.
3: Yeah, that's the most disappointing thing about all of this isn't that, okay, I disagree with a Hollywood actor on politics. Big whoop, right?
0: Yeah, yeah.
3: I'm pretty much inured to that anyway.
0: Yeah.
3: But they're so freaking stupid at the same time.
0: Yes.
4: Yeah.
3: That's embarrassing, man.
1: It is.
0: Concentration camps?
1: I know.
0: Where? What are you talking about?
1: Cages and
0: was this part of a movie you were in? You haven't. What's going on, Mark? Oh, it's insane. Okay. So that's out there. Meanwhile, in Michigan, some people having second thoughts about Abdul El-Sayed.
3: Oh, yeah, the MS Now had a group of Democrats on talking about the Michigan Senate race, and this is a Jewish woman who reluctantly admitted she might not vote for the Democrat nominee, Stepstool Abdul El-Sayed.
0: Oh, okay.
6: My daughter goes to University of Detroit Mercy. She's in her second year of law school, and she has to hide being Jewish. And it's a hard thing to say when October 7th came. Horrible for her. Lots of tears. I may go to Mike Rogers.

0: sorry, guys.
1: You should not apologize. No, you should not apologize. You deserve to vote and be comfortable.
2: Wow.
3: Yeah.
2: Well, at least the little part at the end was refreshing.
3: Well, yeah, and I would say if she knows that she's on MS now and she's in a group with other Democrats and she says, sorry, guys, I might vote for Mike Rogers, she's already filled out her ballot.
4: Yeah, probably.
3: I mean,
4: yeah,
3: I would probably wait it that way.
2: Yeah. What she did know, you know who came around the corner?
3: Yeah.
2: It was the Hulk. He was very angry.
3: Yes.
5: Lunatics.
2: Now, wouldn't you agree? He's number one. He's above De Niro.
5: Yeah, he might be. I just think with name recognition alone, De Niro rose to the top. But you might be right. I mean, I don't know. They're running close. I'll tell you that.
2: I think enough people know about him, and he's just that much crazier, it seems like. So,
5: I mean, Susan Sarandon's nuts, but no, who cares, right?
2: Yeah. Well, and Springsteen. Oh, the whole thing, man. The Springsteen. Dude. You hear that crap he was saying from the stage the other day? The power of the people nonsense?
5: Oh, yeah.
2: Making all the money? His memories of Minneapolis? This is very confusing to me.
6: This past winter, federal troops brought death and terror to the streets of Minneapolis. Well, they picked the wrong city. Their strength and their commitment told us that this is still America and this will not stand.
2: Okay, so decipher that message from a news background, David. All yours.
3: I guess because they sort of backed off, at least in the more public raids, or figured out how to do immigration enforcement a little bit more low-key, then that means that the people won. I don't know. When a couple of your guys get smoked, I don't think you can put that in the W column.
4: No.
5: Just I'm so disheartened sometimes by all of this, because I love De Niro's movies. So many of them.
4: Yes.
5: Huge fan.
4: You love Springsteen.
5: Loved some of Springsteen stuff.
4: You love Phil Collins.
5: I don't have the same amount of affection for Phil Collins as I did for Bruce Springsteen.
4: But still.
5: But I mean, I went to several of his shows over the years, and it was this whole...
2: You were into Dave Matthews Band for a while.
5: For about 10 minutes, yeah.
2: But you went to the show.
5: After the first album. Yeah, I went to... Oh, yeah. Saw him then, too. Yeah, I mean, it's just
2: told me at the time it was a Dave thing, and I wouldn't understand.
5: I did not say that. That bumper sticker came out long after that.
4: Got it.
5: It was still a who's that guy phase.
4: Who's that guy?
5: Yeah, right. But it was... But the thing is, I mean, you just... I say this all the time. I know that I can compartmentalize a lot of stuff and say, well, I know they're probably this way, or they've said some things that are this way. However, I love their music, or I love this record, or whatever, right?
2: Yes.
5: Or movie, whatever. I can't separate it anymore with De Niro and Springsteen. I just can't.
4: I understand.
5: I can't do it.
4: Yeah.
5: And it's not that I don't want to. I wanted to, but I just can't. They're just lunatics now.
4: Yeah.
2: Other news out there. Oh, did you guys hear this story? It's kind of a crazy thing. The groom that accidentally referred to his bride as her sister's name during the ceremony.
5: Oh, boy, howdy. Oh, man.
3: You got one job, dude.
5: Oh, you can't do that.
2: Boy, oh, boy. This is Australia, and it's going viral now, even though this happened, you know, a while back. I'll play it for you first, and then we'll...
7: Take B. Grace Pumphrey. Emily Grace Pumphrey.
8: Emma.
7: Emma Grace Pumphrey.
2: Well, the sister, it's Emma and Emily.
3: Okay. Yeah.
2: It's pretty close, right?
5: That's tough.
2: Yeah, we just...
7: Take B. Emily Grace Pumphrey. Emily Grace Pumphrey.
8: Emma.
2: Emma.
3: Whoops.
2: Yes. This story, though, there's more to it. Because it seems like they would have been together for a while. How does that happen?
5: Yeah.
2: They'd only known each other 10 weeks. She had gotten pregnant and decided they'd get married.
5: Oh, boy.
2: Does that change it at all?
5: Well, did he have some prior relationship with Emily?
4: No.
5: Okay.
3: Would he want to?
5: I just was just going to say that, too.
2: Well, even if he did, you think he's going to admit it?
3: Well, I think he might have just done that.
5: Yeah.
2: The thing is, as the person is saying the name, it's almost inaudible.
5: Yeah.
2: Emily, you're nervous as all get out when you're getting married.
5: Right.
2: So you can see where that could happen.
5: Yeah.
2: So some people are giving him a little bit of grace, but some people online, oh my gosh, you know how people are.
5: I'll give him grace, but I wonder if he's looking at the bridesmaid. I wonder if she was the bridesmaid.
2: Well, yeah, she's right there.
5: Oh, gosh.
2: Again, man, I think your brain gets flooded. I mean, I went Thunderbook on this show. I can see where it could happen.
5: You didn't do it when you got married, though.
2: Well, no.
5: Okay.
2: But I'm saying in that time, it's easy to screw something up.
3: Maybe it's one of those, like, while you were sleeping scenarios, though, where he finds out that he's actually in love with the sister.
2: No, gosh, I don't think that's the case.
5: Right, David, you're right. Yeah, you're right.
2: Well, this was a couple of years ago. They're still together.
5: Well, that's good. Emma Lee.
2: Yeah, it was Emma.
5: Emma.
2: So you just messed it up.
5: Emma Lee, he said, though, right?
2: Yes.
5: Yeah, okay.
2: Yeah, boy, the way she said it right after that, too, it was something.
7: Take Lee. Emily Grace Pumphrey. Emily Grace Pumphrey.
0: Emma
7: Grace Pumphrey.
2: See, people were laughing.
5: At least he didn't slip up and say Elmer. That's her brother.
2: You're just going to find the win anywhere you can.
5: That would have been weirder.
2: That would have been worse. Yeah. Elmer? Oh, boy. Yeah. Okay. Got to get to an update. And the five stories we're watching today in just a few.
8: November 3rd, America votes. 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
6: The Markley Van Camp and Robbins Show. Jamie Markley, David Van Camp, Scott Robbins, and now the five stories we're watching today.
7: One, two, three.
8: Okay, number five, the Cornell Faculty Senate introduced a no-confidence resolution over the university's handling of the 2024 sexual assault allegation, even though they kicked out a couple of those dudes and banned the frat at the time.
6: So what were they supposed to do, according to these people with the no confidence?
8: That's a great question. I have no idea.
6: Or was it just we have to vote no confidence so that we can say, yeah, we're in this fight, too?
8: Yeah, that's pretty much. I think the score. Yeah.
6: Okay. Yeah. Got it.
8: Number four, President Trump has approved the firing squad execution of Nidal Hassan, the terrorist who launched a massacre at Fort Hood in 2009. You know, what did they call it at the time? Workplace violence?
6: Yes. Unreal.
8: The Obama administration.
9: That. Yeah.
6: Yes.
8: Just a workplace dispute. Mm-hmm. Number three, a second person has died of the plague in Russia. Local media claimed, at least today. And then number two, Secretary of State Marco Rubio wants Russia to come clean about what's going on with that plague lab leak. Come on, how bad is it? Well, they're not going to say.
9: They said, okay, yeah, we'll turn over the documents. Here you go. Yeah. No problem.
6: Yeah, not going to happen.
9: We want to get along with
8: it. The disease is very different than what was COVID. And also, there's a lot less travel between Russia and the United States. So if this thing does kind of blow up, I think Russia's probably more worried about a regional outbreak than anything else.
6: That sounds reasonable to me.
8: And then number one, despite what you might have heard from legacy media, no, President Trump did not encourage Iran to nuke California. We'll leave it at that.
9: That's a relief.
6: Well, you had the context earlier.
8: Yeah.
6: And what ABC did with it.
8: Well, he said it was sort of an aside where he was saying high gas prices are worth it because we can't let Iran have a nuclear weapon. Oh, what? You know, let them nuke Los Angeles. Let them, you know, bomb California or wipe out, take out whatever, San Diego. Right. That's what he was saying. One saying, oh, yeah, we should just let him do it. A small price to pay.
9: Yeah.
8: No, I don't think even he would say that.
6: No.
8: He said some wild crap before, but I don't think he'd go that far.
6: Well, and what will be crazy is this next weekend, it'll be De Niro or Ruffalo or somebody saying he wants to nuke San Diego.
8: Right. It's already kind of baked in at this point.
9: Oh, yeah.
6: Yeah.
8: That's going to be the talking point.
6: Happen to see this polling. 33% of parents would not be cool with their kids majoring in social media influencing because you can do that at some universities.
9: Well, why would I pay for that?
6: That's a great question.
9: Yeah, I mean, just do it on my own.
6: There's many things you could say that about.
9: Oh, yeah.
6: Some things you have to have the degree or some businesses won't look at you, although that's becoming fewer and fewer.
8: Oh, yeah.
6: But for a lot of people, that's still a thing. 43% said they would support it. 24% just don't know what to think about it. This was the interesting part of the survey. 22% of adults say they would be interested in enrolling in college to get a social media influencer degree themselves.
9: Well, everybody I know who doesn't have a job posts their social media influencers.
10: What do you mean?
9: If they're like the job description, like, what are you for a living? I'm a social media influencer. Hmm. Or they haven't had like a real job in a long, long time.
6: Got it.
9: Just put that up there.
6: Well, there are some people that make serious bank.
9: Well, you can do it. I'm not saying you can't do it. It's just like, what do I need a ridiculous to? Who teaches it?
6: That's a crowded space.
9: Yeah.
6: That guy that we used to work with, that David will quote every once in a while, that in a meeting said, we just need things to go viral.
8: Right, you just need to go viral. Duh.
9: Yeah. Yeah.
8: Did you press the go viral button? No. Well, that's where you were going wrong, dummy.
6: 32% of Americans now believe that social media influencing qualifies as a legit career. Well, it can. Some people don't see it that way. But anyway, kind of crazy to me. News out of Minnesota you'll want to hear, and around to What's Your Story coming up.
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2: Be Through. 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
3: The Markley Van Camp and Robin Show. I'm Jimmy Markley, the Gen Xer. The millennial David Van Camp, the sexy award-winning boomer is Scott Robbins. Okay. I'm laughing because, David, you have shared a clip with me.
4: Yes.
3: Of Whoopi Goldberg. This is from The View today.
4: Today, yes. The cows on The View talking about President Trump at a rally saying that, yeah, I mean, higher gas prices are worth it to take out the nuclear threat of Iran because they could, you know, otherwise take out major American cities. Like,
3: time out a second. It's your computer, Scott. Turn it off.
5: It is off.
3: No, it's bleeding.
5: No, they were it's better. Gone now. I didn't touch that.
4: No, that's okay. Oh, that's some construction going on outside of my studio.
3: Oh, got it.
4: Yeah. That's
3: sometimes Scott leaves the computer up and then it bleeds over.
4: No. No,
5: I'm gonna tell you, no, it doesn't. No, yeah, it is.
4: That, yeah, that's a, yeah. They're doing some work.
3: All right. So apologies to you, Scott, from me. There was no monkey buttons to be had there.
5: That's my brand. So. David's working at a dentist office. I didn't know.
3: Oh, my gosh. All right. So the Whoopi clip.
4: Yes.
3: Should I play the Trump clip first?
4: Yeah.
3: Like the actual clip?
4: Yeah.
3: Of what he said, and this is last night, that's been taken completely out of context. Now, where's that freaking clip?
4: The dentist, the hygienist took it.
5: They might have, yeah, I don't know.
3: I got the clip. Here it is. Roll it.
6: And again, remember, with the world, it's just artificial. It's a little bit high. It's a small price to pay for keeping the world safe, keeping our country safe. They can take out a city. Let them take out Los Angeles. Let them take out San Diego. This is a very small price to pay. And it's going to be over very soon. It's essentially almost over with. And they might keep going a little long. You know, they always say they have a big threshold for pain. They need it. Let me tell you, they need it.
3: Okay.
4: Yeah.
3: So, in context of that.
4: Yeah.
3: This is Whoopi Goldberg today.
4: Yes.
3: Roll it.
7: How this has not enraged people in government. I mean, this is supposed to be the president of the United States. Mm-hmm. And they say, oh, no, he's kidding. He doesn't sound like he's kidding.
4: He's not kidding about anything.
7: He cavalierly says, take out San Diego.
8: Yeah.
7: Okay, take out L.A. Governor Newsom called his comments deranged and dangerous. But why isn't anybody on fire about the fact that the man is talking about taking out?
3: Because they understand the context.
4: Right. They understand that, you know, he was doing the weave thing, but he wasn't saying, yeah, they could do this and it's the same as a little bit higher gas prices. No, he's saying, no, what would you rather have? Iran nuking Los Angeles or higher gas prices?
3: Of course. Okay.
7: States in his own country.
8: Yeah.
7: Now, you know, if somebody said, well, why not start with Washington, D.C.? People would be up in arms.
8: Mm-hmm.
7: People would be up in arms. What is going on? And what's happening?
3: What's happening is you don't understand what Trump was saying.
4: Right.
3: And this will be the new Find People hoax.
4: Yes.
3: You know?
9: And you had people, and I'm not talking about the neo-Nazis or the white nationalists, because they should be condemned totally. But you had many people in that group other than neo-Nazis and white

0: nationalist.
1: He said there's fine people on both sides.
2: Right.
1: There's fine people.
2: He didn't condemn white supremacists, white nationalists, and neo-Nazis, except for that part where he literally explicitly did.
3: Exactly. Okay.
4: So predictable.
3: Well, dude,
4: it's so crazy and predictable, but it's predictable.
3: I mean, and if you missed
4: what's going to happen? I knew it when I heard it.
3: Well, good morning, America.
4: Of course.
3: You know, before.
5: This morning, President Trump facing growing criticism after suggesting Iran could, quote, take out Los Angeles or San Diego, two American cities run by Democrats.
3: Yeah, right. Same thing.
4: Who is that on that report?
3: Rachel Scott.
2: Yeah, Rachel Scott.
4: Well, she's got a cold all the time.
3: When she's talking, normally it's like this, but then when it's the recorded story, then she gets up in here like this.
4: Yeah, it's just like stuffy nose or something. Yeah, yes. It's weird. Okay.
3: I'm going to prove my point. Oh, gosh.
4: Yeah. Like, give her some NyQuil.
3: Yep. So, well, if you know someone that's where they get their news from, ABC,
2: yeah.
3: You know, and you're getting together this weekend coming up, then you'll know. Oh, aren't you sick and tired of Trump saying we should take out American cities? And then you're going to have to explain to him and try to do it nicely.
4: It's so taxing.
2: No, I'm actually kind of done trying to be nice about it, because the people that I know, at least, who are going to, who do bring that kind of stuff up and, like, just totally believe it, hook, line, and sinker, are never doing it in a polite, like, hey, what's your thoughts on this? It's always like, your guy just... I'm like, okay, well, you're too stupid to have this conversation at this point. I've had
3: it.
2: You
3: just leave it at that?
2: Yeah. I've had it with this dump.
3: Yeah.
2: Well,
3: different people are at different stages of that whole thing.
2: Well, there's one person that I know that when I played for them, the fine people thing where he says, and I'm not talking about the white nationalists, neo-Nazis, but whatever.
3: Right.
2: I said, oh, but we knew what he was saying. Well, wait a minute. That's not the same thing at all. You just completely started a different conversation.
3: So now you're recognizing he actually didn't say it, but you can mind read him to know that that's what he meant.
2: Right.
3: Okay.
2: Yeah. Didn't realize you were auditioning for a role on The Boys.
4: There you go.
3: All right. Well, I mentioned Minnesota. News out of there. And this is another politician that's getting caught with some luxury trips.
2: Mm-hmm.
3: And this is Keith Ellison?
2: Keith Ellison, Attorney General. And CNN, of all places, maybe it's because they just closed the deal with the new ownership.
4: It's Skydance now.
2: Yeah, yep. But they were pressing Keith Ellison on taking these luxury vacations that were sponsored and paid for by, corporate lobbyists.
3: Oh,
2: no.
3: Wow. Okay.
6: Why go on those international trips that are sponsored by corporate lobbyists?
7: Well, from Mexico, we have a large amount of fentanyl coming through. There are a lot of international issues that we deal with every day.
6: Ellison did not mention South Africa or France in our discussion.
7: I mean, I understand how this game is played. I mean, us reporters and politicians always, oh, you went on a trip and try to embarrass the politician. I understand that thing. But I will say that there is real work that we're doing that is important for our constituents. And it has a lot to do with the fact that we live in a globalized world.
6: The concern from...
7: I get it.
6: Ethics.
7: I know where you're coming from. And I'm just telling you that we have substantive programs. Uh-huh. Our constituents that are disadvantaged.
3: Yeah. Like what?
7: You're not having meaningful conversations with international partners. Okay. I'd like to end the conversation right there.
3: I thought you would.
7: Yeah, whatever.
6: I appreciate it. Thank you.
3: Yeah, whatever.
2: Whatever.
3: I thought you were CNN. This is supposed to be friendly. I don't go on Fox. Right.
2: No, he is. And I'll say, just of all the politicians I've ever had any sort of interaction with, he was by far the rudest. And this was before I was a talk show host. I was running a show. Well, I guess maybe I was filling in at that time. Anyway, I was running a show, and they were going to interview him. And so I had to call him and get him on the line. And I said, yes, I think he was a congressman at the time. I said, Mr. Ellison, we're going to come to you in about 2 minutes. And he goes, well, I'm not going to wait on hold for that long. Click. Hold hangs up. I'm like, well, dude, it's 2 minutes. I want to make
3: two
2: sure.
3: 2 minutes?
2: Yeah.
3: Wow.
2: And then I call him back, and I'm like, all right, we got 30 seconds. And he's like, oh, fine. I'm like, what a brat.
3: No kidding. I think it'd be even worse if you were in a romantic relationship with him.
2: Well, yeah,
3: from what I heard.
2: Allegedly, hits women.
4: Well, you know, problem, anger. Can you imagine this guy, though? He's in Mexico, and he's talking with the cartels about fentanyl. I mean, shut up. Who believes that? Hi, Keith Ellison, AG from Minnesota. How are you?
3: Is that what he was actually trying to say, that he was down there trying to negotiate with the cartel?
4: Well, he's talking about the fentanyl crisis and how, you know, you got to extinguish it.
2: Like his counterparts in Mexico.
4: Yeah. Golly.
3: It was just a little trip to Cancun. That's where all the cartels are hanging out.
4: The cartels,
3: no big deal.
4: Yeah,
3: all
4: leaders.
3: All inclusive, yeah.
4: Spokespersons, yeah.
3: All right, it's that time. We go around the table. It's What's Your Story, and David, what's yours?
2: Teachers union boss Randy Weingarten went to an immigration detention center because that apparently has something to do with educating children.
3: Dude, how long is this going to go on?
4: No,
2: dude, I don't know. She seems to be flailing a lot more than she used to. Like, her swagger is gone, and it's just sort of, now it's every leftist cause she's going to attach herself to.
3: Yeah, man.
0: This is one of the most despicable things that our current government does.
3: What's that?
0: They put people have not committed any crimes. They are immigrants. They deport them, or they put them, they detain them and deport them in
3: yeah, Obama did that.
2: Yeah. Who built the cages?
3: Yeah.
2: Obama.
3: So?
0: In conditions that are unimaginable.
3: Really?
0: And we saw families coming out here who have just visited their loved ones. These immigrants want what my grandparents wanted when they came to America, a better life.
3: Yeah. I bet your grandparents did it legally.
0: They work hard. They play by the rules. They
3: should not
0: be detained or deported because we have a broken immigration system.
3: Oh,
0: we
3: gosh.
0: Should fix the immigration system.
3: That
0: but the cruelty
3: line?
0: Of this government right now is terrible.
3: Oh, please.
4: What does this have to do with educating children?
3: Nothing.
2: Yeah.
4: What are you doing?
3: You're an activist. Jeez.
4: Anybody stay in their freaking lane?
2: No, again, it's the Omni cause, dude.
4: You're right.
3: Oh, gosh. All right, Scotty, what do you got for your story?
4: Disgraced televangelist Jim Baker died.
3: Oh, yeah, I saw that.
4: If you saw that or not. I hadn't thought of him for decades. Maybe thought of him.
3: No.
4: Been a long, long time.
3: Yeah.
4: I had forgotten some of the things, the scandals. $279,000 in hush money.
3: Is that what it was?
4: That was the settlement with Jessica Hahn. Remember that?
3: Oh, yeah.
4: Yeah.
3: Because Sam Kinison dated her for a while after that.
4: Yeah, which was bizarre, too.
3: It was wild.
4: Anyway, he was 86 years old. She said, his widow said, it's with a broken heart that I share that my beloved husband, Jim Baker, went home to be with the Lord this evening. I'm not going to take money on that one, but okay, we'll roll, okay? That's what he did. She said, for 66 years, this guy has been preaching the gospel of Jesus Christ, blah, blah, blah, on and on it went.
3: Mm-hmm.
4: But the Praise the Lord Club, the PTL thing, the TV show,
3: yeah,
4: it was like 4 or 5 million every time it was on.
3: What?
4: Viewers, like eyeballs on this thing, because it was on different markets at different times.
3: Oh, back in the day?
4: Yeah. No, not recently, no.
3: I'm like, what?
4: No. Even when Caitlin Clark was on there, many people watching. Yeah, but back in the day, I mean, the PTL Club thing was huge.
3: Oh, yeah. Well, that's why it was such a huge story.
4: Yeah.
3: When the whole thing went crashing down.
4: Yeah, anyway. Dead at the age of 86.
3: Yeah. For my story, did you hear there was an announcement from Aerosmith?
4: Yeah, I did see this.
3: Oh, yeah?
8: Do you even know how to spell Aerosmith?
9: It's and friends, Ross. Aerosmith and friends.
8: That looks great. Don't you miss performing?
9: Of all the things I ever missed, I miss my mind the most.
3: So that was a big promo video out on social media.
4: Yep.
3: Sign in Los Angeles, Aerosmith and Friends. There's going to be a couple of shows, at least. Because remember, they had to retire because of his voice.
4: Yeah. Well, yeah, because he blew it out completely.
3: But then, I forget where it was, where he got up and sang, and we were all like, holy smokes, he can still sing.
2: Yeah, he sounded a lot better than I thought he would.
4: Yeah.
3: But I think it might be one of those things where he could sing every once in a while, but to go on tour would be too much.
4: So they're doing two shows, is that right?
3: Yeah.
4: That's
3: the way I understand it.
4: With friends. I don't know what that means. I guess
3: that'd be a bunch of people get up and play with
4: people
3: him.
4: Show up.
3: Yeah, that would be fun.
4: Yeah, it should be fun. Yeah.
3: Yeah. So maybe for some of these, you don't have to retire. You just do
10: do a show occasionally?
4: I look 78 years old.
10: I know, man. It's amazing, isn't
4: it? Yeah, it is.
10: Pretty wild. Oh, my gosh. Cockfighting scandal. Nimrod's in the news. You don't want to miss that one. And a news update next.
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23: My name is Erica, and my son, Kaysen, is a patient at Shriners Children. My oldest called me and said, Kaysen got burnt. I said, how bad is it? He wouldn't answer me. Before we could see Kaysen, the trauma doctor came in and said, he needs to go to Shriners.
24: To survive a burn injury and to return to life unafraid and full of joy and be who you're supposed to be is what we strive to deliver to our patients. His injury was a big injury, and I think a testament to the care that we provide. He's fully functional. He's riding his dirt bike, doing all of the things that you would want him to do. I can't think of another system that has the impact on pediatric patients that Shriners Children's does.
0: I wouldn't do anything else.
1: We're just so thankful that Kaysen is still here because things can change in the blink of an eye.
5: Go online right now to loveshriners.org.
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6: So you are basically inviting this regime to come out and take two American cities, which he must have forgotten. He's got a golf club in L.A., one in Palos Verdes. Mm-hmm. 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
2: Actually, no, shame on you for that, because that's not what he was saying.
3: No.
12: It's out of control now.
3: So many accusations of them being nitwits, and then they just fulfill it like that. It's unbelievable. All right, we got to get to Nimrod. Here we go.
7: When the going gets tough.
3: Wow.
25: Damn it, this is too hard.
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25: I love the poorly educated.
3: All right. Nimrod's the News, a little FBI raid in Florida. This is Miami-Dade, and this is the Horse Country Enclave in that county. Detectives show up there. They're like, holy cow, we think we got an animal fighting operation going here.
12: Uh-oh.
3: I'm going to call some people in, talking about a 10-acre property. They observed several thousand roosters.
12: Oh, no.
3: It's a massive cockfighting operation.
12: Oh, boy.
3: You know what? And you got a guy being held on bail, $10,500. That's it.
12: Man.
3: For several thousand roosters. Yeah. How about that?
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2: From ABC News, I'm Wayne Cabot. This weekend brings the deadliest attack on any Arab Gulf country since the start of the Iran war. 12 people reported dead, including an American, in a missile attack on the international airport in Riyadh, Saudi Arabia. At least 300 reported injured. President Trump reacting to the news after a campaign stop in Tennessee.
3: We have communication with the Houthis, and we'll see what happens, but what they did was very bad.
2: The president saying he plans to reach out to the Saudi crown prince as well. This weekend, the U.S. attacked and disabled a commercial cargo vessel in the Gulf of Oman, which the Pentagon says tried to run America's naval blockade against Iran. As Ukraine fights for survival, President Trump blames its leader for American gas prices.
3: We told them, do whatever you want, but don't hit the diesel fuel, because there's a big problem, big shortage. And what does he do? He goes and hits the diesel fuel.
2: He called it a war that never should have started. The U.S. is tapping into its oil reserves not because of the war, but because of the hurricane that hit Florida and Alabama, now a massive rain and wind storm. Police are combing through victims' cell phones trying to understand how a family member could kill seven relatives, including two children and a pregnant woman, and that woman's friend.
4: Audio evidence indicates multiple gunshots coming from inside an Erie, Pennsylvania home just before 5 p.m. Friday evening. Police say surveillance camera footage then shows two women appearing distressed, knocking on the door, and a gunman coming out and fatally shooting both of them. Chief Rick Laura.
5: Some scenes stay with you long after you leave them. This is one of those tragic scenes. Out of respect for the victims and the families, I will not discuss the details of what our officers encountered inside that home.
4: Mike Dubosky, ABC News.
2: Many in that city, Erie, Pennsylvania, report being stunned by the news. The gunman dying from a self-inflicted gunshot wound, according to the police there. You're listening to ABC News.
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2: ICE says it did not know that there was a 5-year-old child in the back seat when they opened fire on a car in New York City this past week. But they say they do know the driver was a troublemaker, they say, here illegally. New York Congresswoman Grace Meng telling ABC News.
7: Enforcing the law does not require gunfire like that. It doesn't require them to do that in the middle of school dismissal time on a crowded street.
2: And on a street in Texas, ICE chased a car and broke the leg of a man in the process, the man trying to run away on Saturday. Anthony McConnell with the Harris County Sheriff saying
8: the ICE agent was trying to box him in to the backside of the building at the corner and struck the passenger,
2: who is now in ICE custody and, according to the sheriff's office, was in the country illegally. There's an attraction in the UK called the Land of the Tigers that opened in 2011. Well, a man died Saturday after he entered the tiger enclosure at the Land of the Tigers Wildlife Park and was attacked by one of the tigers. Emergency medical personnel responding to the Yorkshire Wildlife Park near the city of Duncan.

0: Caster after it happened about 1:35 in the afternoon, but the victim, by that time, was already dead at the scene. The tiger was not hurt and stayed inside the enclosure the entire time. I'm Wayne Cabot, ABC News.
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11: Yo, man.
10: Boy, a lot to get to on this Monday. Let's start with Rubio.
11: Well, yeah, because the big story over the weekend, a Russian lab tech at a plague research facility died after an accident, and people are being locked down. You got a couple hundred people, several hospitals. And so we're like, okay, is this a here we go again, except with the plague?
12: Oh, God. I heard this story. And I'm like, I just want to build a tar paper shack in somewhere out in Montana.
10: It's going to be all right.
12: Everyone.
11: I think
12: with
11: so.
12: With no electricity or running water, I got to go to town once a month.
10: Dude, you wouldn't survive.
12: No, I wouldn't. You're right. But it's either death by that or the plague.
10: Here's Rubio.
12: I'd rather have the wolves eat me.
13: We know what we know, obviously, about whatever the Russians have provided, which is it seems that there was a worker at the lab that was infected, and there's concern that you know, could have spread, at least internally. So you've seen them do quarantines and tests of that nature. There's very limited travel between the U.S. and Russia, obviously. But like anything else, something like that gets out, it could quickly spread. So we're watching and monitoring it closely. Yeah, I don't think it's cause for alarm, but it is cause for focus and a cause to just keep an eye on it. And we're doing that.
14: Right. There's no doubt that wearing masks protects you and gets you to be protected. So it's people protecting each other.
10: Right, yeah.
14: And right now, people should not be walking. There's no reason to be walking around with a mask.
10: When we're not going back to that, Scott.
12: Please,
10: okay,
12: God,
10: just relax.
12: No,
10: we're not doing that.
12: Well, if it's the plague, and this is a different kind of plague, right? This isn't the naturally garden variety of bubonic.
11: You know, once again, you're kind of wondering, okay, is this something that was juiced up in the lab?
12: Yes.
10: Yeah.
11: Because, you know, the FSB used to be the KGB, or it's the successor to that. They're very involved in this situation right now. And you're like, okay, is that just an abundance of caution? Or is that because there was some research going down in that Russian lab that they're kind of panicked about?
12: There is something about this that makes me feel like they wanted us to know this.
10: That could be.
12: They want to do the little intimidation trick with this bioweapon that they may have.
10: Okay.
12: It's working, because I'm already freaked out, so
10: well,
12: there you go.
10: The thing is, our people would already know that.
12: I would think, yeah.
10: I mean, we knew it at the Wuhan lab. Now, I'm guessing if you polled Americans right now, hey, you may think that was a lab leak in Wuhan with COVID, right? Did you know the Chinese military was in that lab 3 years before that ever happened?
12: Right.
10: Working on something and talking bioweapons? Because most people don't even know that happened.
11: No.
10: Because our media never reported it. Or at least most of the legacy media. So, yeah, I figured they're working on that stuff all the time.
12: And apparently you don't need mosquitoes to transmit this one. It does it with droplets, much like COVID did. Or that's what I've been told.
11: Well,
12: it's my studies that I've done this morning before I came in.
10: Honestly, I see the story, and I'm like, yeah, okay. I don't get worried about it. What are you going to do anyway?
12: Yeah. Well, no, nothing.
10: I mean, it's part of our gig to be up on it and know exactly what's going on. But, I mean, as far as worrying about it to the next level.
12: Yeah. I like to lay a bed at night and stare at the ceiling.
11: 3 months from now, it's like, well, we're all locked down and half of us are dead.
12: Right.
10: What if you were, like, the leader of people? Is that the way you would talk to them? Ah, geez, I'm up at night. I'm staring at the ceiling. This is freaking me out. I want to let you know.
12: Yep, fondling rosary beads.
10: Yep,
12: oh
10: boy.
12: Yep, there you go.
10: Okay. There's other things to be certainly concerned about. And as we figured last week, Mr. Jihadi that took over the plane from Dubai to Israel probably wanted to crash it somewhere, and we're finding out more about that. ABC even this morning.
5: Two sources telling ABC News the alleged attacker on the Fly Dubai flight to Israel intended to crash the plane into Tel Aviv before passengers rushed the cockpit. The suspect, 29-year-old Hamam Al-Khamani, an Omani national, seen here in an image from a now deleted social media profile. Senior intelligence officials say he was previously suspended from flying after being identified as a security risk. Sources familiar with the investigation say Al-Khamani was a co-pilot trainee for Oman Air in 2024 when he was found in possession of extremist materials. How exactly the suspect became a co-pilot at Fly Dubai is uncertain.
12: Yeah.
5: In a statement, the airline told ABC News it cannot comment while it cooperates with an active investigation.
12: Yeah, I'd like to know that myself.
10: How that happened?
12: Yeah, how did that happen?
10: Just oversight, I'm sure.
11: You get fired because you're going all jihadi, and then you get hired by another airline. I didn't know you could do that.
12: Yeah. You have to complete a course at Jihadi Anonymous or something.
10: Maybe.
11: Defensive jihadi, right?
12: Right, yeah, exactly.
10: You were radicalized, but then you became unradicalized.
12: Radicalized.
10: Okay.
12: Because you went to all the meetings.
10: Well, and that's the thing about Dubai. Do you trust Dubai not to put that person in? Well, no, you don't trust anybody.
12: Nope.
10: You can't.
12: Nope.
10: But Israel is supposed to also know of who is actually piloting these planes that come into their country. They don't have a control on that either.
11: Nope.
10: So, yeah, that's a bit frightening.
12: Mm, man.
10: Yeah, there's all sorts of nonsense.
12: Well, we had spooky stuff to start this show.
10: What do you mean?
12: Well, they got the plague, and now we got the jihadi guy.
10: Yeah,
12: flying airplanes. Holy cow.
10: Oh, and the pandering to Muslims in different elections? That's going on in different states right now is unbelievable.
11: Oh, yeah.
10: We'll be getting to that coming up a little bit later. I'll be honest. I was coming in this morning, and, you know, I try not to take any of this for granted, that it's, you know, an honor and privilege to do what we do. But to do it alongside an award winner like Scott Robbins, I want to tell you that I never want to take it for granted again. We're blessed with his presence every day,
11: okay.
10: David.
11: We are. Right. Yes. And right. Now he's an award-winning talk show host.
10: He is. Big award on Thursday. And we have part of it as far as your speech.
12: My wife sent that to you, didn't she?
10: Well, I had someone record it there.
12: Oh, I thought she sent it to you.
10: She did. She sent it also. Okay. You talked a lot about just coming back from your heart attacks to be able to do this show. I thought this was, I've heard you tell this part of the story before, but it was really good.
7: And I also said, can I just go to work and come back like it's a hotel?
10: When you were in the hospital.
11: Yeah.
10: Talking about that, yes.
7: You know, like, well, no, you can't go to work and come back. It's ridiculous. You can't walk. And I remember thinking, well, of course I can walk. I know how to walk. And I didn't know how to walk. So anyway, all that to be said, and I wanted to get back on the radio so badly, I would have done anything to do it, including walk out of the hospital and walk down the street and get on the radio, because I missed it that much. Thank you again, guys.
10: Yes. And you were trying to say, and David and I were talking about it the other day, that you love stuff like this.
11: Mm-hmm.
10: The accolades, and there's nothing wrong with that. It's a good thing.
12: It's not bad.
10: Right.
12: I had a good time, and it didn't suck.
10: You're trying to tell David and I ahead of time, it's not that big a deal. You know, it's nice and everything, but it's whatever. Yeah. You know, you're trying to play it off.
11: Mm-hmm.
12: Well, yeah. With you two guys, yeah.
10: Yeah.

0: This means a lot to me. I also thought, well, it's no big deal. It's a big deal. And I thank you for that.
1: Yes.
2: It was a big deal.
1: It was. Yes.
2: Yeah.
1: And I was glad at the beginning because I had narrated.
2: You did. It was very good, by the way. Your little opening thing was good.
1: Well, yeah. They asked me if I would narrate this part, and they sent me a little script, and the timing of it was off. And the guy that sent it said, it's probably off, but we figured you'd probably rewrite it anyway.
2: You did.
1: So I did.
2: Yeah.
1: And you were acknowledging that as you first took the stage. Mm-hmm. And what a nice compliment you gave me. This was just so nice. I was just...
0: Danny Markley is not only my show partner, but also one of my best friends, best man at my wedding. Truly one of the greatest guys I know. And there are some people that would disagree with me that worked with him, but you know, this is me.
1: Was that freaking necessary?
2: Well, the sweetness was overcoming me, and I had to go ahead and throw something
3: like
2: in
3: it.
2: There.
3: Getting a little choked up there, Scotty.
2: Yeah.
3: It's like, all right, got to go back into the sewer.
1: Yeah, a lot of people were going to hate that guy, but man, I think he's a good guy. Golly,
2: Jimmy Markley never fired me.
1: Yeah, the guy that fired you, you had no choice.
2: I know.
1: Because
2: I couldn't talk. I know.
1: Yeah, he fired me. He fired me. I'm like, wow, man. Yeah. That was really something.
2: No way to sugarcoat it. Got canned.
1: Yeah, so congratulations. Yeah.
2: Well, thank you. It was good. It was fun, though, guys. It was.
1: Yeah.
2: It really was. And there was a lot of people that listened to the show there. Actually, I'm leaving, and the photographer, whom I didn't know,
1: mm-hmm.
2: that was there the whole time, I'm leaving at the same time he is. He drives by in his car. He goes, I got you guys on right now. Because we were on one of our affiliate stations is in where it was.
1: Oh, right.
2: Yeah, so anyway, it's kind of cool.
1: Yeah, that is nice.
2: Yeah, so anyway, it was all in all, it was a good event, and my family went, and everybody was there. And so.
1: By the way, I can send you the whole narration that I did. They edited out a lot of it. They may have thought I was a little long-winded.
2: Really?
1: I know, it's crazy, right?
2: Nutty.
1: Anyway.
2: I thought there'd be music under you when it was time to break.
3: Well, then, and you know, we come back on Friday, and Scott goes monkey buttons. And
2: do we have a minute on that?
1: We actually don't. It's Matchup Monday, and we got to get to it.
2: Okay. Gosh dang it, I want to get to that.
1: You do.
2: The whole monkey buttons thing.
1: Go ahead.
2: I got probably 3, 4, 5 cartoon monkeys smashing things on Friday. I wasn't even here.
1: If you're new to the show, oftentimes if we had a problem with audio, maybe something wasn't playing, Scott would panic and he would just start hitting multiple buttons. And he might take something else out. And then to diagnose what was wrong, it took even longer. You know what I'm saying?
3: Yes.
1: Yeah. And this happened several times. And finally, one day, it's not like I thought about branding it a certain way. I'm like, dude, you can't go monkey buttons on it, just like a monkey randomly pushing whatever. Mm-hmm. That doesn't work. The panic doesn't work. And somehow that just sort of took off. Anytime there's a technical difficulty anywhere, people are figuring you probably went monkey buttons. And it was so bad on Friday, we couldn't even have a show.
2: Right, and they thought I did it, and they thought it was the AI monkey. And then I get the AI monkeys boom, boom, in.
1: Well, the reality was it was a specific board that we used, and the whole thing got fried the way I understand it.
3: Yeah, it just completely went out. Like all the stations in the building were going off and on. Like some of our colleagues who were doing a morning show, they just left because there was nothing they could do.
1: Right. But we don't know actually what started that problem. Some people thought it was a storm. Some people thought monkey spilled coffee on the entire thing and fried.
2: Right, I know.
3: Could have been. Yes.
2: That would be the next one. Monkey spilling coffee on
3: you
2: the
3: got
2: board.
3: The, you got the Pioneer Award because you're the first the first primate right. to do a successful talk show.
2: Right. I know. Okay. I had to drag my knuckles all the way up on stage.
1: All right, Mashup Monday. I guess we already had our laugh, but we need something entertaining. I heard this, David, and I thought of you. This is wild.
3: It is great. It's ELO's Evil Woman, Ozzy's Suicide Solution, Def Leppard Foolin', and Dokken', the Mighty Dokken'.
1: Yes.
3: Dream Warriors.
1: Bringing it all together.
2: Oh, my God.

0: this one.
1: That's pretty good. I like that one.
0: Yes.
1: A lot.
0: Oh, Mashup Monday.
1: Get on our Facebook page later on. It'll be up. Everybody requests it all the time.
0: Oh, yeah. Oh, yeah, there was a big Power to the People concert.
2: I can't wait to get in that.
0: Oh, it's hilarious. And the five stories we're watching today is coming right up.
3: November 3rd, America votes. Coverage of the 2026 midterms. 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
18: One, two, right. Three, four, five.
19: Number five, Chick-fil-A is turning down AI in its drive-thru lanes, bucking a trend that has been taking over the fast food industry. They're saying, no, we want our people.
20: Oh, I bet the audience loves that,
19: oh,
20: too.
19: Oh, yeah. Number four, former Republican House Speaker and serial child molester Dennis Hastert has died. He was 84 years old.
1: I hadn't thought about that guy for years, and I heard that story. And I'm like, wow.
19: Yeah.
1: What an awful gift.
20: Oh, gosh.
19: Number three, far-left actress Deborah Messing has endorsed the Republican running for governor in New York, saying that Bruce Blakeman is the guy who will stop the rapid decline in the state. She really hates Zoran Mamdani, by the way.
20: Really?
19: Oh, yeah.
20: Because there's going to be more of a break, yeah.
19: Yeah. So I think she's called him Osama bin Mamdani or something like that.
20: Wow.
1: That fits.
19: Number two, the U.S. military has removed bombers from that base in the U.K. that was targeted by terrorists. And number one, a 28-year-old lab tech at a Russian anti-plague institute died after a lab accident. Multiple hospitals, a couple hundred people were put on lockdown. Those are the top five stories that we are watching today, Scott.
1: Oh, yeah. 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
20: Came out the other day. Tony Romo done with CBS.
1: Yeah,
20: it's over.
1: About that?
20: Yeah.
1: Wow.
20: That was kind of a surprise.
1: A little bit, yeah.
20: But at least according to the reports, and it's nothing official, but it looks like he's going to be able to keep a lot of that money.
1: Yeah.
20: Wow.
1: I was worried about him.
20: It was a 10-year, $180 million deal. What, he was going to go broke?
1: Yeah.
20: Give me a break. He had roughly 4 years and $72 million left on the contract, but likely to keep a good portion of it. That was the New York Post. Different outlets had it. Romo said, quote, "I'm proud of what I accomplished at CBS Sports over the last 9 years. I approached my role as a game analyst the way I approached everything in my life, with a desire to win and the best and be the best that I can be. I'm going to use this time to take a break, something I've never done before, focus on my health and my family before moving on to my next opportunity. I'm grateful for my time with CBS Sports." He was playing a golf tournament in Oklahoma last week. So, there you go.
1: Go right back to the hotel after the tournament.
19: He was
1: right
19: with CBS Sports for 9 years. It doesn't seem
1: there that long.
20: Yeah.
1: Oh, wow. It doesn't seem that long. No.
20: Yeah. Well, I remember watching the injury that basically made Dak Prescott a starter. Because you and I were having dinner together with a friend, David, in Portland.
1: Yeah.
20: At a steak place. And the game was on. It was a preseason game when he got hurt. Yeah. Kind of wild. Man, the back injuries that he has had. And that's no excuse for getting behind the wheel.
1: No.
20: I'm not saying that. But we talked about it before. I got to play in the golf outing with him.
1: Yeah.
20: A scramble. And, I mean, he was doing back exercises every few holes just to stay on the course. At the time, we were thinking, do you really want to be out here, dude? But, man, he was so good to everybody. You know, signing stuff and whatever. So, yeah, I'm sure he'll be fine.
19: Man.
20: All right.
19: You got to love it if you're going to do that.
20: I mean, my gosh, yeah, dude. No doubt about it. This big concert, and I don't know how much national media covered it, the power to the people thing with Tom.

0: Fellow and Springsteen, and you had your boy Dave Grohl out there dedicating My Hero.
1: I know.
0: To Jack Smith.
1: I am.
0: Are you serious?
1: Yeah, that wasn't good.
0: It's just what's wrong with
1: Jack
0: these
1: Smith
0: people?
1: Had his Springsteen shirt on and no Kings underneath it.
0: Yes, he did.
1: Yeah. He's bipartisan. Now.
0: We got to get into that. Hand around to What's Your Story? Straight ahead, right here.
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1: All right. The Markley, Van Camp, and Robin Show. I'm Jamie Markley, the Gen Xer. The millennial, David Van Camp. The sexy, award-winning Scott Robin.
2: That's right.
1: He's the boomer. Right. I'm sorry, I messed up your title. I want to get it right. Is it the sexy, award-winning boomer?
2: You can go with that if you want.
1: That's okay. Got it.
2: Or award-winning sexy boomer. That's fine, too.
1: Whatever you want, Chief.
2: Yeah, as long as award-winning gets in there. Yeah, I don't care.
1: All right. Okay. Cool enough. All right. David, you were watching some Sunday morning Talking Heads show?
3: Yeah, man. I loved this moment here. Borders are Tom Homan. He was on CBS. And he absolutely manhandled the interview when talking about illegal aliens dying in ICE custody.
1: Oh, roll it.
4: We looked at official ICE data, sir, and found that 57 people have died in the agency's custody so far under this administration. In fact, somebody was just reported to have died in ICE custody today by the agency. 2026 could set a new record high in the number of detainees dying. What is being done to prevent that? And I know one partial explanation is that more people are being detained, and so tragically more people are dying. But that can't be the only explanation. Can it be?
5: How many people died during the Biden administration? How many people died in custody during the Biden administration?
2: Hello?
5: Do you know?
4: A significant number.
5: Do you know?
4: But this is going to be the highest year in 2026.
5: I'm just asking, do you know how many died during the Biden administration?
4: I don't have the data here, but...
5: Of course you don't. Again, it's another loaded question against the Trump administration. ICE has the highest detention standards in the industry. I hope your viewers go to ICE.gov and look at a section called detention standards. We have the highest detention standards in the industry, higher than any state or federal institution. Our deaths in custody are among the lowest of any state prison or Bureau of Prisons. Our numbers are up because our population has doubled in custody. We got over 70, I think the other day we had like 74,000 in custody. So we have more people in custody. And we're dealing with people from third world nations. Some of the first doctors they see are our doctors. And matter of fact, no one ever talks about how many lives that I save in detention when they found a serious medical issue that the alien didn't even know about, and we treat.
1: That's well done, man.
3: Yeah.
1: Do you have the number?
2: He's very rarely stumped.
3: Right.
1: No.
2: You know, he's usually fires back. And yeah. He's got everything he needs too, with all the information. Boy, that caught him off guard, didn't it?
3: I really did.
2: Boy, that pause was uncomfortable. Yeah, it was.
1: You know what was crazy? I had to like take a step back for a second. I was so distracted by the interviewer, and I don't even know who it is because you just had the clip, David. But it sounded like Anthony Michael Hall from Breakfast Club.
2: Probably was.
1: His cadence the whole
4: bit. We looked at official ICE data, sir, and found that 57 people have died in the agency's custody so far under this administration.
2: You know it does,
1: doesn't it?
2: Yes.
4: Was just reported to have
2: that little hint of a lisp in there, too. Yeah.
4: 2026 could set a new record high in the number of detainees dying.
1: It is.
2: It is. It's probably from his podcast, Hall Pass.
1: I'm like, oh, my gosh. It's like... I'm waiting for Judd Nelson to come in there and be like, shut up, nerd.
2: Dude, you put that in my head. You planted that in my head, and that's all I can hear now.
1: Good trivia for you.
2: Is that guy.
1: What was the name of the character he played in the movie?
2: Which one?
1: Breakfast Club.
2: Oh, gosh.
1: Anthony Michael Hall.
2: Oh. I don't know.
1: Brian Johnson.
2: That was his name?
1: Oh. In the movie. Yeah. Not that Brian Johnson.
3: Right, not that one.
2: Went on to be the lead singer of AC/DC.
1: Right.
2: Weird.
1: Yeah, kind of crazy. Speaking of music, it was the Power to the People. It was a big concert over the weekend.
3: Yeah.
1: David, if I were to just ask you, what was the Power to the People concert for?
3: It was basically like somebody took the term OK Boomer and turned it into a music festival.
1: It seemed to be that way. Yes. But it was all against fighting oligarchy and power.
2: Billionaires and
1: all of that sort of stuff. And, I mean, I'm trying to understand what... It was basically an anti-Trump, anti-Republican sort of
2: course.
1: Music fest, right?
2: Mm-hmm.
1: Best as I could tell.

0: I mean, there was the one song they were doing, Power to the People. I don't even know what that is.
1: Is that the John Lennon song?
0: Jumping up and down.
2: This land does not belong to the billionaires and the oligarchs. It does not belong. It does not belong to the racists and the warmongers. It does not belong. It does not belong to the fascists and the would-be dictators. No! Brothers and sisters, this land belongs to you and me. Power to the people!
0: Okay.
1: Yeah! You go get him, Tom Morello.
0: Yeah, okay.
1: John Lennon song.
0: And so you got Dave Matthews and Springsteen and Morello, and was it Dave Grohl? They're jumping up and down, pogo sticking.
3: It was.
1: Where was this?
0: Maryland.
3: Yeah, I was watching some of the clips, and I was like, man, I thought Pride Month was in June. I don't know.
0: Something, man.
3: It's jarring.
0: Well, there's a dude on X that goes by DMK.
1: Yeah.
0: And I thought he summed it up pretty well. I can't go into all of it, but he's like, Tom Morello threw this one day Part of the People Fest, and the people, it turns out, still need a corporate merch table. A Dave Matthews set, a voter registration nonprofit to feel empowered. Chuck D yelled, free Palestine, free Haiti, and took shots at Trump. Dave Grohl dedicated My Hero to Jack Smith in the crowd.
1: No.
0: Proceeds went to groups like Vote Riders. Morello, fresh off telling Rolling Stone he sat out a Kamala Harris vote over corporate politics in Gaza, curated the whole thing like a man who has spent 30 years selling the same pamphlet with better guitar tones. This is not a revolution. This is Marxism with a lanyard and a limited edition poster. Yes.
1: Great line.
0: Three ways of the packaging fools the mindless. First, the ownership dodge. Rage Against the Machine, that's Tom Morello's
1: brand. Yeah.
0: Made its money inside the exact machine it claims to hate.
1: Yeah.
0: Major labels, arena tours, streaming platforms owned by the same capital it denounces.
3: Yes.
1: It is weird.
0: The festival sells tickets, merch, and activism, while the proceeds get funneled to registration outfits that mainly juice one party's turnout. Classic move. Denounce the bougie, then cash the check and call the cashier a comrade. Marx wanted the workers to seize the means of production. Morello wants to seize a Dave Matthews encore and a QR code.
1: Yeah.
0: And then the selective outrage of Free Palestine, Free Haiti gets the mic. The actual track record of these regimes and militias, those slogans usually protect, authoritarian parties, one-party states, political prisons, gets the mute button. Yeah. And it's true. And then it goes into Dave Grohl with Jack Smith, like he's Shea. Yeah. Like, oh, man, he's a freedom fighter. It's a freedom
1: fighter. Well, the idiot's
0: joke.
1: He's got his T-shirt on. Land of Hopes and Dreams, the Springsteen thing.
0: Yeah.
1: And underneath it says No Kings. You know, and when you wear a T-shirt, that changes minds. People just immediately will start to wonder about your side then.
3: Yes.
1: Well, I read the T-shirt.
0: Well, and you can go get that sort of T-shirt like $15. You didn't have to pay $45 for it.
1: No.
0: Oh, my gosh.
1: He's wandering around. These guys, they love the spotlight, man.
0: Oh, yeah.
1: He's intoxicated by somebody's paying attention to his stupid life right now.
0: Oh, yeah. And he's in freedom.
1: That's
0: he's fighting for the people.
1: I know.
0: Oh,
1: but
0: geez.
1: Finally, I'm not the dork anymore. Look at me. I'm the hip guy.
0: I know. We got to move on. It's that time. We do it a couple of times a day. Go around the table. It may not be the biggest story out there, but caught your attention. You want to bring it in. David, today, what's your story?
3: Well, ABC's This Week spent some time talking about that Cornell frat party story where just unhinged debauchery has now turned into accusations of rape. New York Times writer Michelle Cottle had the wildest take I'd heard on this entire situation.
0: Okay. A lot of times we're like, the dumbest take you heard all weekend?
1: Yeah.
0: All right. Go.
4: It's a fundamental disrespect for women. You can't send those messages, no matter how drunk you are as a frat boy, without having some kind of misunderstanding about what women are there for and whether this is a real person you're dealing with. And that, I think, starts, you know, we can go to the president for this one. I mean, we are in a moment in this culture where the glorification of being thuggish,

0: and swaggering and mistreating women is kind of making you a cool kid.
1: It's Donald Trump's fault that a bunch of young adults at a frat party 2 years ago snorted ketamine off of each other, got hammered drunk, and then, well, did things behind closed doors.
2: Yeah. Okay, there's a couple of things that go through my mind with that whole story. One is, why do you think media is covering it at the level they are? I'm just curious what you think. Because to a lot of people that you just talked to about this, they're like, at first it sounded completely awful, but once I understood what she had agreed to and what she said yes to through all this, I mean, there's no doubt she's regretful.
1: Yeah.
2: But as far as something criminal, I don't know.
3: Yeah. Well, look, man, this is a terrible thing that happened. It is. It's a terrible thing that
2: happened. I agree.
3: And there's enough guilt to go around, no doubt about it. That being said, never let something like this go to waste. We all know it, right? Politically speaking, they're going to make politics out of anything.
2: What's the win politically?
3: The win politically is our side was the ones that wanted these guys, these persecuted, these Cornell guys held to account, blah, blah, blah. These guys want people to be raped at, you know, at will. And that's what they're doing. The separation's already there. It's already started.
2: I don't think it works anymore.
1: No, I don't either.
3: It may not, and you're right, it may not. I don't know.
2: Like the all of a sudden national fascination with this is a head-scratcher.
3: But unless you're 100% on the camp that these Cornell frat boys did all of this and are heinous hellions, you're approving of rape. That's where it stops. There's middle
2: bad
3: ground
2: guys
3: there.
2: All over the place.
3: Of course
2: it's not
3: is.
2: Just, I mean, frat guys. I mean, you can find bad guys all the time.
3: Yeah.
2: You can find bad women all the time.
3: Absolutely. You can find bad people.
2: Absolutely. Yes.
3: There's no doubt about it. But if you can make hay on it,
2: I guess.
3: Then they do. That's exactly what they're doing with this.
2: All right. Well, what's your story, Scotty?
3: Well, my story is the Washington family has asked the U.S. Supreme Court to step in after lower courts refused to let a teenage wrestler compete this season without being matched against a male athlete. She's a female.
2: Oh, gosh.
3: Alliance Defending Freedom filed an emergency application with Justice Elena Kagan on behalf of KMK and her mother, Stephanie Lynn Brown. The filing asked for an injunction pending appeal in this case, which is Washington Interscholastic Activities Association. The plaintiff, by the way, is listed only as KMK. Her real name is Katie Keeler, and she is a female wrestler who's spoken publicly about her experience and allegedly sexually assaulted by a trans athlete. They weren't told at the time that this was a male that was wrestling against her.
2: Man.
3: And apparently there was some horseplay going on with the hands that were happening during
2: heard
3: the match.
2: That, yeah.
3: Yeah.
2: Story, yeah.
3: So anyway, they're asking the Supreme Court, let's go ahead and put it in front of them right now. And I couldn't agree more. Hopefully the Supreme Court will hear the case.
2: Well, for my story, David, you brought up illegal immigration with Tom Homan just a little bit ago. Scott Jennings was doing a roundup of Obama, what he would have been talking about in 08. And part of that was his stance on illegal immigration at the time.
4: You've broken the law. You didn't come here the way you were supposed to. So this is not going to be a free ride. What's going to happen is you are going to learn English.
5: What?
4: You are going to go to the back of the line so that you don't get ahead of somebody who was in Mexico City applying legally. I think the American people, they appreciate and believe in immigration. But they can't have a situation where you just have 500,000 people pouring over the border without any kind of mechanism to control it.
2: Well,
3: holy smokes. Who is that Republican?
2: Oh, wait, a little later, his pro-gun stance is also a fine one to go back to. Oh, yeah, and pro-coal.
3: Yeah.
2: Unbelievable. All right, we got to get to a news update. And, a story out of Vegas for Nimrod you don't want to miss next.
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2: News update, David Van Camp.
1: Well, now reports out of a town called Shelikov in Siberia. Guys walking around the city in hazmat suits.
3: Oh, no.
1: Because of the plague that got out of the anti-plague lab?
2: Yeah.
1: Ah.
2: Let's just leave it at that. Robbins, it's going to be okay. All right?
3: Okay.
2: Don't add to his fear, David. That's enough. We got to get to Nimrods now.
6: When the going gets tough.
20: Damn it, this is too hard.
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20: I love the poorly educated.
2: All right. Nimrods in the News. We go to Vegas. Friends of Vegas are familiar maybe with this story. A woman filed a lawsuit because she suffered serious injuries, she said, from riding this attraction at this place called The Nerd. The attraction is the mechanical penis. It's like a mechanical bull, except it's shaped.
3: You okay? Did you have to see a urologist for that?
2: Some friends were with her near closing time. They said, hey, can we ride the mechanical, you know?
3: Yeah, but they did.
2: Employee operated it, said, yeah, okay, but didn't have them sign waivers, apparently. That's what she says. Woman's foot and ankle got caught on part of it.
1: Yeah,
2: I'm not even going to read it because you guys are not adult enough and mature enough to handle it.
3: Sorry,
2: but it caused her injury. Here's the thing. I go to the website of the place. They actually don't call it the mechanical penis. They call it the gyrating Johnson.
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8: From ABC News, I'm Wayne Cabot. It is the deadliest attack in an Arab Gulf country since the Iran War, a missile attack on the international airport in Saudi Arabia. 12 people killed, including an American. The U.S. blames Iran-backed Houthis. President Trump said that Iran will probably do a little bit extra before the U.S. election and justify the war as necessary to prevent a nuclear Iran.
9: We can leave right now, but we have to guarantee that they can't have it in the future, and we'll get that.
8: ABC's Chuck Sievertson says that attack in Riyadh is pointing to a widening war. Saturday's attack coming
10: just 2 days after three Saudi citizens, including a pilot, were killed at the airport in Riyadh. Canada's embassy in a statement warned of ongoing military activity. Attacks increased after a Saudi-led coalition launched a major military offensive against Iran-backed Houthi rebels in neighboring Yemen.
8: Global shipping remains dangerous. This weekend, the U.S. attacked and disabled a commercial cargo vessel in the Gulf of Oman, which the Pentagon says tried to run America's naval blockade against Iran. President Trump telling a rally in Tennessee, gas prices will come down after the election. And he renewed his promise of $5,000 for every adult American if the Republicans win both houses of Congress. He says the money will be offset by foreign investments.
9: The Trump dividend, the $5,000, is approximately cost $1 trillion. But we have a record setting, as I said, $21 trillion that's being invested in our country.
8: It may take a while for power crews in Alabama and Florida to patch up and for folks to clean up from a hurricane that left this flower shop owner in Panama City Beach wilted.
11: Definitely, you know, takes a toll on you. 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And then just to come and see it all just mangled and shattered is a little bit depressing.
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8: The Death Penalty Information Center says Krista Pike is the first person to survive after receiving lethal injection drugs during an execution. This weekend, she was returned to the women's prison in Tennessee to face an uncertain future. An AI oops in Philly where an Anthropic model sent police a false murder tip marked as spam by the system, but ABC Philly's Brianna Smith says the police aren't happy about it.
33: The department said in a statement, quote, "The city of Philadelphia takes this incident very seriously. The company must strengthen its safeguards to prevent similar incidents from impacting city systems without the city's knowledge. The two-month delay in detecting and reporting the incident to the city is unacceptable." After the incident, Anthropic told police it ended that testing process and will have additional authorization in the future in hopes of preventing AI errors.
8: Ella Langley's concert in Tulsa was canceled Friday for what was described as a serious security threat, though police later said they found nothing credible targeting the chosen Texas singer. Barry Manilow's return to stage isn't going all that well. He had to cancel this weekend in Vegas. Friday night, he managed only two songs and then walked off stage. On top of the cancer he's battling, he's got bronchitis. It was his bronchitis a year ago that had doctors ordering an MRI, which found the lung cancer. He's 83, plans to keep on touring, adding to a career spanning over 60 years. I'm Wayne Cabot, ABC News.
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4: Welcome back to the Ramsey Show in the Fairwinds Credit Union Studio. I'm George Camel. She's Jade Warshaw. We're taking your calls at 888-825-5225. Trenton is in Milwaukee up next. What's going on, Trenton?
5: I'm doing all right. I wish I could do better.
4: We'll see if we get off the call and you have less of an Eeyore energy. I hope we can get a smile on your face, my friend.
5: I hope so.
4: What's going on?
5: I'm in about 29,000 in debt. I'm 20 years old. I'm got zero to my name. I'm trying to come back the way I can, and I was hoping you guys could help.
4: Absolutely. Well, here's the good news. At 20, most people have nothing to their name. And I didn't get any financial literacy until I was like in my mid-20s is when I climbed out of my debt, and I had more debt than you. So let me tell you, there is hope.
5: That's good.
4: What kind of debt is the 28?
5: 22,000 of that is a car loan. 2,000 of that is a signature loan. About 650 of that is a credit card, and then the rest of it I owe to parents and grandparents.
4: Okay, so just kind of personal loans to family. And what do you make?
5: Yes. I make about 35 a month.
4: 3,500?
5: Yeah.
4: Okay, great. That's You're working good. Full-time?
5: Yes, sir.
4: What do you do?
5: I work federally.
4: What was that?
5: I work a federal job.
4: Federal, okay. Government job?
5: Yes, sir.
4: Cool. All right. So here's the good news. You can climb out of this and be debt-free by your 21st birthday if you want. How soon do you want to get out of debt?
5: As soon as possible. Okay. Me and my fiance are trying to buy a duplex to make that passive income.
4: Oh, boy.
6: That just went off the rails in another direction, I think.
5: Yeah, she just got $6,000 reimbursement, so we are saving that for a home loan.
4: That won't get you a Honda Civic, let alone a down payment.
6: Mm-hmm.
5: No.
4: So, okay, we'll pause on that. Put a pause on any big financial decisions with someone you're not married to.
6: Mm-hmm.
4: Let's talk about your debt for a second. What is that car worth? You owe 22. What could you get for it if you listed it yourself?
5: If I listed it myself, I could about 19,000.
4: Okay.
6: Great.
4: So you're $3,000 underwater. So that's the amount we need to aim for. Plus, we need some to get you a different vehicle. Would you agree this is too much car for how much money you make?
5: I bought it for the gas mileage because I'm driving an hour and a half to work every day, or one way.
4: Can we agree there's $10,000 cars that get equal fuel economy?
5: Yeah.
4: Okay. Because what I'm trying to do is free up your greatest wealth-building tool, which is your income, because that payment is crushing you based on your take-home pay. What's the payment on that?
5: $757.
4: Goodness. What is the interest rate?
5: 13%.
4: Ouch. And what's the insurance cost? Because at 20 years old, it's probably up there.
5: It's $350.
6: Oh, my Lord. So this is $1,000.
4: So, yeah, $1,100 between the payment and the insurance alone.
5: Yeah.
4: It's about a third of what you're taking home.
6: Uh-huh. I know we can agree that having $1,000 back in your pocket is better than the $22,000 car.
4: Because that alone, you'd be out of the paycheck to paycheck cycle. Agreed?
5: Yeah.
4: And then you'd have that money freed up to then pay off your other debts, which would take you a couple months at that point.
5: Mm-hmm.
6: And I just want to clarify this even greater, Trenton. This is a third of your income going to your vehicle.
5: Yeah.
6: That's the part when George said, can we agree that this doesn't make sense? It's a third of your income. You can't do anything if a third of your income is going to your vehicle. For most people, the third of their income is going to their home or their mortgage.
4: What is your rent?
5: Mm-hmm. Rent is $1,205.
4: Okay. Wow. So that car is almost as much as you're paying for housing.
6: Yeah.
5: Yeah.
4: Okay.
6: Okay. We see it.
4: We see it. So that there's one angle. I'm just showing you one option. One option is you come up with the difference that you owe, either with through savings, through your income, selling stuff, side hustles, or you go down to your credit mm-hmm. union and get a personal loan for that $3,000 plus a little more to get you a car to get from A to B for now. That's not your forever car. That might be a car you drive for a year until we can get you to a better place financially, to where you can get a better car.
5: Yep.
4: So we're going to stair step in cash from now on. Because, man, at 20, if you figure this stuff out now in your early 20s, you're going to be unbelievably wealthy if you learn how to get out of the cycle at this stage.
6: But if you do that, now you've got a $8,000 loan instead of a $22,000 loan, and you're paying significantly less a month.
4: At a lower interest rate.
6: Mm-hmm.
5: It's a 2025 Jetta, and I bought it for $28,000, which I overpaid.
4: Yeah. Which, I mean, the dealerships will hose young guys like you.
6: Yeah, they will.
4: Once they see a starry-eyed guy wanting a nice car, they go, we got him. 757. Yep. They probably bragged about it in the break room as soon as you left. That's the sad part.
6: But, I mean, that can be your homework this weekend, Trenton. You can shop out there and see. I don't know what your I don't like credit scores, but you would need one to get a loan. So if you have one, that's fine to get a loan for. Like I said, maybe you get an $8,000 loan. You take three, close the gap, sell this car, and then you take another five and buy yourself a beater. That's thing number one on your list of priorities before anything else. And then when you do that, now it's just simple debt snowball.
4: Smallest to largest debts, attack the small one with a vengeance, minimum payments on the rest.
5: Okay.
4: So do you have any money left over right now each month?
5: With everything I calculated, I have about 400 left.
4: Okay. So think about that. If we freed up that $1,100 plus your $400, that's $1,500 extra dollars you could use to knock out the rest of the debts, which means by Christmas you could be debt-free.
5: That would be amazing.
4: Now, that's some short-term sacrifice, right? Driving that beater car is not going to be fun. Selling that nice jet is not going to be fun. But on the other side of this, it's not 3 years of sacrifice, which is the other part. You can do our plan, or here's another option. You go work 60 hours a week with a side job or overtime to try to make up the difference to clean up this debt yourself.
5: Yeah.
4: So you decide which hard you want to go down. I think selling the car is the best move because, number one, I wouldn't recommend you keep that car even if you could pay it off.
6: Right.
4: We don't recommend any car, any vehicles that are worth more than half your annual income in total. And so right now you're riding that line.
6: And then, too, you have your fiance, and it sounds like there's a wedding coming up. How are you guys planning to pay for that?
5: We just plan on doing a court wedding.
6: Okay, good.
5: One reason, she's trying to join the Army, and I'm also in the Army.
6: Okay.
4: Cool.
6: So we can do that. I don't know if you guys have a date set for that, but we can do that sooner or later, sooner than later. And then that allows for both of you guys to kind of join forces on this.
4: Incomes.
6: Yeah.
4: You can move in together. Are you guys already living together?
5: We've been living together for about 5 months now.
6: Okay. Does she have debt?
5: She's got about $1,300 in credit card debt.
6: Okay. So once you guys get married, your debt's going to be cleared by Christmas, to George's point. Let's say you guys have a Christmas wedding and then you turn around and clear off her debt. Gosh, that looks really nice for you. And we didn't get to talk about this, but I beg of you, don't buy the duplex.
4: Do not do this duplex. There's no such thing as passive income in the real estate world. I promise you. Hang on the line, Trenton. I'm going to send you a copy of my book, Breaking Free from Broke. I can give you the audiobook version if that's better for you. Hang on the line. Our phone screen will pick up and hook that up. And both of you read that and then come up with a game plan.

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2: 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Jose is in Newark, New Jersey up next. Jose, welcome to the show.
3: Hello, thank you for having me.
2: Absolutely. How can we help?
3: Well, that is the question, isn't it?
2: It is.
3: I'm 63 and I'm going to retire Friday.
2: Hey, wow. Congrats.

0: Does your employer know
1: Thank
0: yet?
1: You very much. Yeah, well, actually, they offered a buyout.
0: Nice.
1: Which
0: what was
1: is
0: the buyout amount?
1: Why I decided. Well, the buyout amount is, it's called an ISP, Enhanced Incentive Package, and they're offering $2,200 for every year of service up to 40 years, along with another $50,000 on top of that, just to
0: nice.
1: Put a cherry on top of the
0: How
1: ISP.
0: Many years of service you got?
1: I have 43.
0: Wow, and you get up to 40.
1: I have 43, yes. I get up to 40, yeah, which makes it 88,000 plus the 50,000.
0: So guarantee 88,000 a year plus a one-time 50?
1: No, not a year. 2,200 per year of service up to 40 years.
0: Oh,
1: so
0: okay.
1: 88,000 one-time sum. But I do have a pension, and this is the reason I'm calling, is because I'm stuck between taking a lump sum, which is all at once, or the monthly.
2: Okay, what's the lump sum?
1: And that's what I'm trying to decide. The lump sum is down now because of the rate increase in the interest. So it's down to $531,656.
2: And what's the monthly payout if you don't take the lump sum?
1: The monthly would be $3,500.
2: Do you need the money today? Like, if you were to retire today, do you need that income, or do you have other investments? What else do you have?
1: Well, I have $212,750 in a 401k. My house is fully paid off. And my monthly budget is between $4,500 and $5,000.
2: Okay. So today, you don't have the money to cover the $45,000. The $212,000 isn't enough to keep you afloat in that way.
1: I mean temporarily for a few years, because the $88,000, I would get half of that up front, and then the other half over 36 months, I believe it is.
2: I tend to lead towards a lump sum just cuz I get to invest it my way, but
0: yeah, cuz the rate of return, mm-hmm. If you get that monthly payment, I would figure out what the implied rate of return is for that pension. Have you sat down with a financial advisor to actually calculate this out?
1: I've sat down with several, actually.
0: What do they say?
1: Well, they're going to say the lump sum because they want that money to...
0: Because they want to manage, yeah, you invest the money with them. But
1: yeah,
0: they showed you the math,
1: yeah,
0: on,
1: yeah,
0: which is a better deal,
1: yeah,
0: outside of, even if you invested on your own, which one came out ahead?
1: Well, it depends on how long I'm going to live.
0: Can you tell us that? That would be very helpful in our calculation.
1: What's that?
0: Will you have Social Security coming in as well?
1: I haven't activated yet, but that's another option.
0: Okay. And the longer you wait, the more you'll get, of course. 67 is your full retirement age. So depending on when you absolutely need it, if you're in good health and you're 63, there's a good chance you make it into your 80s or 90s, right?
2: Mm-hmm.
1: There's a good chance, yes.
0: So there's a break-even point. If you took it later in life at 67 or 70, that might be a better bet for you, since you don't have a very big nest egg.
1: Okay.
0: So I'd also factor that in, saying, hey, 7 years from now, I'm going to activate Social Security, and that's going to be a guaranteed payment of whatever plus cost of living adjustment every year. So that might be a good bet. In the meantime, you can use that 401k, the lump sum, and that's where I'm going, hey, all right, you need about 60K of net income per year to live, it sounds like.
1: That sounds about right.
0: So that's where I sit down with a pro, and instead of just talking about should I invest a lump sum, come up with a more holistic plan for how long will these piles of money get me by. And if they go, hey, you know what, they'll get you by for the next decade. And then at that point, Social Security will have kicked in. That plus your lump sum invested pension, you'll be okay. That's the part that's hard to figure out with you on air without crunching all the numbers.
1: Yeah, of course. I'm going to be okay either way. I'm just trying to figure out which would be the best.
0: Yeah, generally, we say take the lump sum. Take the lump sum if you're going to invest it. Now, if you're going to just use it all, that's a bad plan. But if you can invest the lump sum, apples to apples, you would find that that lump sum in the market would likely beat your monthly payment.
1: In the long run.
0: In the long run, exactly.
1: Yeah.
0: So I'm leaning towards that based on everything you've told me.
2: Yeah, I want to go back.
1: And
2: did
1: that's
2: you
1: what
2: say
1: I'm leaning towards also.
2: The what you got for leaving, the $88,000, did you say that was a one-time deal? Did I understand that correct?
1: That's a one-time deal, yes.
2: Okay.
1: Yes.
0: And how much do you have saved currently that's liquid?
1: Liquid, I have about $6,000.
2: Oh, okay.
0: Is that your emergency fund?
1: Yeah,
0: it feels low.
1: That's my emergency fund. Yeah, that's my emergency fund.
0: Okay, I would bump that up. For a guy retiring on Friday, I want to have a little bit more peace that if something goes wrong, I have the money to cover it.
1: Yeah. I was told to take the $50,000 and use that as the emergency loan. After taxes, of course, it would be about $38,000 or so.
2: And, okay. And that's fair. But, Jose, do you plan on doing anything else that earns money? I mean, obviously, you're not going to do the job at the rate that you were working before, but do you plan on doing anything else to bring in income? Because that could also
1: Absolutely.
2: Be a major factor in this.
1: Absolutely.
0: So how about this? What if you go find another job as sort of an encore career that can float you by without ever touching these piles of money?
2: Mm-hmm.
0: That would give me a whole lot more confidence in your financial plan going
1: forward.
0: Are you
1: guys hiring?
0: We always are hiring.
2: But if you did what you said and said, I'm going to take this $50,000 and I'm going to set that aside and that's going to be my emergency fund. The $88,000, if you can take that up as a lump, that's kind of your bridge this year to say, okay, what do I want to do with my life?
1: Yes.
2: And what do I want to do to kind of do that second encore deal? And then during all that time, the 212 continues to grow. If you decide that you're going to invest the $531,000 lump sum, that continues to grow. And you've just started a completely new life for yourself.
1: It will. It will.
0: And the goal is to beat inflation.
1: More or less.
0: With anything you do, inflation is going to be the killer over the next, 30 years for your financial plan. So that's why I say investing in the market in general is going to beat the crappy return of a pension.
2: Absolutely.
0: Which you have no control over.
1: No, and that's a 8% return according to the financial experts, the pension, but it doesn't keep up with the rate of inflation, so it's going to diminish over the years as opposed to
0: there's no adjustment. There's no cost of living adjustment on the pension. It's flat.
1: No, there's not.
0: So over time, the power of that money erodes.
1: Yeah.
0: Versus having it invested or even Social Security, it will grow with inflation. So that's why I lean towards that lump sum. But again, I would sit down with whatever favorite financial advisor. It sounds like you got a bunch, and go, "Hey, help me craft a plan where I see all the scenarios."
1: I'm down to two. The one is their fees are 0.4%, and the other one is 0.9%. So I'm leaning, given everything being equal, I'm leaning towards the 0.4%.
0: That's fair. And those are both very reasonable rates. I mean, 1% is about the industry average and assets under management fees. And it's well worth it if you actually get to retire with dignity and sleep better at night versus trying to DIY this and just hope that you made the right decision. And so if you don't have a good SmartVestor Pro in your corner, for whoever's listening out there, jump on RamseySolutions.com, click on SmartVestor Pro, and they can take a good holistic look at your picture. They're not just picking mutual funds. If you're just using a pro for that, you're doing it wrong. You need to look at tax planning, insurance planning, cash flow planning, education planning for the kids, retirement planning, all of that comes into consideration, and they can see all of the blind spots that you don't, and that's where a pro is worth every penny.

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4: ABC News, I'm Wayne Cabot. The wider Iran war claiming an American life in Saudi Arabia, one of 12 killed when a missile hit the international airport in Riyadh, the deadliest of any Gulf Arab country attack since the start of the Iran war. President Trump telling supporters in Clarksville, Tennessee, that the war is sort of calming down, but says Iran will, quote, probably do a little bit extra before the election. And about the election...
5: I tell you what, if we don't win the midterms, they're going to blame me. You know that. If we do win them, I will get no credit whatsoever. It's true, I won't get any. But I'm working my ass off. You better get out there and vote.
4: Generators will be humming all night in the hurricane zone. Twisted trees and chunks of houses littering roads in parts of Florida and Alabama, blocking the power crews. Heavy rain moving Sunday into the mid-Atlantic and northeast, and flooding is likely. This is ABC News.
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0: payments.
1: Well, they're giving you a sweet discount,
0: right?
1: I'm kind
0: of wondering what the best. Well, I don't know about a discount for the lump sum. I haven't checked that.
1: Don't check. Just call and say, hey, I'm looking for a discount if I pay in cash in full today.
2: Amen.
1: You tell them how it's going to go.
0: Okay.
2: And you can even suggest a reasonable discount that you'd like to see.
1: Could I get 30% off if I paid in full today for the full payment? And they might say, no, we can do 20.
0: Okay.
1: You go, okay.
2: You'll get something.
0: Okay,
2: off.
0: So when we go to, if we go to pay in a lump sum, we would have to take that out of savings. And we've been trying to save for our house. So do we put that on pause and take the lump sum?
2: Yes.
0: Or how do we prioritize that?
2: Yes, do exactly what you said. So what I'm filtering that decision through is our 7 baby steps, which is the foundation to be able to do anything financially in a responsible way. So the first things first is after you've saved just $1,000, the next most important thing is to pay off any consumer debt, and medical bills fall under consumer debt. After you've paid off the consumer debt, then we save up money that's considered our emergency fund, a fully funded one, 3 to 6 months of expenses. And then after that, then we save for the down payment on the house. So the reason that it goes in that progression is so that you can protect the savings that you actually have, and so that you can move into the house with a lot of peace and freedom because you have an emergency fund. You didn't take your emergency fund and use it as your down payment. So that's kind of the basis of this way of thinking. It's I want to make sure that I'm looking at this from all angles so I don't rob myself of peace along the way trying to do something quickly.
0: Okay.
2: Fair enough.
0: So
1: can I give you some homework, too?
0: Basically, the lump sum would be,
1: okay. So before you do any of this, request an itemized bill from the hospital and your insurance explanation of benefits and say, hey, I'm not sure that this is all correct. There might be a few errors here, some double billing. Can you guys send me an itemized bill so I can look it over? And what will happen is they'll go, ooh, we need to take some random stuff off and clean this thing
2: up.
1: Then you get the final bill. Then you can negotiate the payment.
0: Okay.
2: How much is it? What's the lump sum today?
0: The lump sum is a little over $6,000.
2: Okay. And how much do you have saved
0: that's
2: in total?
0: Insurance being applied. We have a little over $13,000.
2: Okay. And is the medical debt the only debt that you have?
0: The only other debt that we have is my husband has $1,600 left on his car.
2: Okay. So my plan for you, after you've done what George said, you get the itemized bill, you go over there and say, hey, I can't pay $6,000, or I can pay the lump sum, but I need a discount so I can give you the money today. And let's say they do it for, I don't know,
1: $4,000.
2: So then you're going to say, okay, great. Now I'm going to take the rest of the money that I have. I'm going to reach over and pay off your husband's car. And now you're completely debt-free. And not only are you debt-free, but you've got some money to begin to pad your 3 to 6 months of expenses. So now the next step is to go, okay, what is a fair amount for 3 to 6 months of expenses? It's not 3 to 6 paychecks. It's not 3 to 6 months of your budget with all the bells and whistles. It's just kind of the way I do it is, hey, man, if something happened, what would we need to make this ship continue to sail? And so whatever that amount is, times that by 6.
1: All the non-negotiables.
2: We need to have
1: food on the table, groceries, but we may not be eating out constantly.
2: Right. So now we stack that up, times that by 4 or times it by 5 and set that aside. Because you don't have to do the full 6 months. I know you're trying to save for a house. If you want to do it at 4 months, I'm fine with that. Stack that up. Now we start the down payment. And so that's the progression of this. And if you do that, you guys are going to be sitting pretty. What do you think?
0: That's what we want.
1: What's your household income?
0: Yeah, that sounds great. Well, right now I'm a stay-at-home mom since we had my daughter.
1: Wonderful.
0: And my husband is making about $75 a year.
1: Perfect. So now it becomes, okay, how quickly can we save up this down payment if he's making $75 and we have our normal bills? And then that'll give you a pretty good picture of when this house is going to happen so that you don't go, well, I thought it was going to be a year from now. Well, the math will show us at this rate, it might take 3 years to save up that down payment, depending on the type of house you want. So that's where you guys can come up with a game plan and be aligned so that nobody, you know, is a little starry-eyed.

0: or confused or frustrated that we aren't where we want to be.
1: Mm-hmm.
0: And the baby doesn't care. I can tell you that much. The baby's living like next to your bed, right? Right now? Are we in the nursery yet?
2: Not yet, no.
0: Okay. Good.
1: Well, you guys are reasonable people. I can tell. I can tell by the fact that you had money saved. I can tell by the fact that you don't have a lot of debt. And those are the behaviors I want you to continue. I want you to continue to avoid debt. I want you to continue to be savers, and I want you to be budgeters going into this. So if you don't have every dollar, we'll gift you that for free as your baby congratulations
2: Woo-hoo!
1: Gift.
0: Late baby shower gift.
1: There you go.
0: Sorry we're late to the party. Thanks for the call. Peter is in Salt Lake City up next. Peter, welcome to the show.
3: Hi, thanks for taking the time to talk to me.
0: Absolutely. What's your question?
3: I'm 27 years old, and I just had a career-based question. I work at a local utility here. It's just pretty steady. I make a good income. I make about $140,000 a year.
0: Nice.
3: I've got a single income, three kids, and a fourth one coming any day now.
0: Congrats.
3: And thank you. And I'm just considering potentially taking an opportunity for a consultant company. There's a lot of demand in the power industry these days, but I'm just wondering, is it worth the potential 20 to maybe $30,000 pay increase to move to a job that, you know, could be, it's probably going to be similar benefits, but could be less steady overall. And, you know, if they lose a contract, I might be looking for work.
0: Now you're working for another company doing the consulting. You're not just out on your own doing consulting.
3: Correct. It'd be, you know, probably a fairly large consultant that.
0: Okay. So there's less risk right there because it's not all on you. Someone else is going out and getting these contracts. And, you know, they're incentivized to do that. So you're saying you would make 170 likely?
3: Best case, probably, you know, 160 is reasonable. I don't have a job off on the table, but looking at former teammates who have gone, that's roughly what it's been.
0: Yeah. I mean, if the benefits are good and the income's good, I would take it. Because
1: the
0: good
1: downside?
0: News is power will always exist, right? You can always go back and do a job in the energy field.
3: Right.
0: But now you're a guy who is making 170 looking for a new job. And so that could also help increase your chances of making more in the long run.
1: Yeah, I mean, what's the downside? It's just a new gig and you have to kind of prove yourself in that field?
3: I guess the downside is I'm just kind of risk averse, and I feel comfortable and steady where I'm at. And I don't know, you know, I feel hesitant to make a jump to a place that might not be as stable.
1: What caused you to look at this to begin with? What caused you to kind of look up and out and say, maybe I need to look at things that pay more? Is it debt? Is it kids' college? What fueled you to even be looking?
3: So we are baby steps 4, 5, and 6, you know, a long time listener. And it's mostly just looking at, but it's the extra money that definitely motivates me.
0: I mean,
3: most.
0: $2,000, so, that's $500 per kid per month going into a 529 plan. When you look at it that way, I'm willing to work and hustle to do that.
3: Yeah, I guess. Yeah, I just, you know, if I guess I'm always, if there's a downturn in the economy or something like that,
1: I think it's another kind of values and priorities play. If you're saying, hey, I've got these kids, college is coming up, I could use the money, then that makes sense that you would begin looking for jobs that offer more money versus staying put and doing the safe play.
0: Plus increasing your skills, new experience, that's only going to help you in the long run. And man, I mean, your field isn't going anywhere. We got to keep the lights on around here. So I think you're in good shape as far as, you know, your job not being replaced by AI anytime too soon. Good luck, man. I'm excited for you. Congrats on the baby.

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9: I remain confident of this. I will see the goodness of the Lord in the land of the living. Our quote of the day, James Madison, the circulation of confidence is better than the circulation of money. Very presidential. Thank you for that. Jane is in Chicago up next. What's going on, Jane? How can we help?
10: Hi. I'm trying to figure out if selling our home and paying off our debt and rent just kind of starting over is the best next move for our family.
9: Okay. Tell us more. How much debt do you guys have?
10: I mean, not a ton. The real problem comes from we refinanced a few years ago, and now I'm just having a hard time making ends meet every single month.
9: So you're saying the mortgage payment is just too much? It's not the consumer debt?
10: Yeah, like mortgage plus everything else on top of just the whole combination. But the mortgage particularly is now more money.
11: What do you pay every month?
10: My mortgage is $3,100.
11: And what's your take home between you and your husband?
10: I bring home about $4,000 a month. My husband gives me $3,000. We are not on the same page when it comes to finances, so this is
9: you said he gives you
10: part
9: three
10: of the reason.
11: Understood.
10: Yeah.
9: How much does he make?
10: three to four. It varies. He owns his own business, and so it kind of just depends on how business is going and.
11: Okay, so that's like his pay. That's him paying himself? Or is there other money that he's paying himself that you don't have access to? Does that make sense?
10: I do not have a full financial picture of his.
9: So he gives you three to cover some household bills and then says, kick rocks, pound sand, the rest is mine.
10: Well, not exactly. I mean, he drives a truck, so there's like maintenance and other things, but I do not have a full picture.

0: Yes,
1: Okay.
2: But who pays the mortgage
0: money.
2: payment
0: And
2: every
0: I
2: month?
0: have, well, all the bills, I mean, I pay all the bills
1: Yeah.
0: out of all the money that ends up in the
2: Out of
0: joint
2: your
0: account.
2: account.
1: So what I'd want to know, obviously, as it stands, if we just say, hey, we have 7 grand of income, obviously the mortgage is way too much. It's no wonder it's half. So that's why you're feeling that. But the second question I'd want to know, before we even start the business of combining money, because I can tell this is going to be a long road, I would at least want to know from your husband if the 3,000 he's giving you, is that just that's what he pays himself? There's no more, the rest goes towards, expenses, or is there more that he's just keeping as his own guy money, that he is spending as he wills? I'd want to know that because that is going to play a huge factor in how we approach this conversation.
2: If you guys actually bring home after tax monthly income is like 10 to 12 grand, then we'd say, oh, the house is fine. It's not on fire. There's no problem. Don't sell it. But if you're telling me this is all the money to your name consistently, then yeah,
1: We have a
2: 3,100
1: problem.
2: out of 7 grand is a problem.
0: I mean, I don't think he's keeping a ton of money anywhere, like hidden or anything like that. I do think a lot of it goes back into expenses. I am obviously hoping to get on the same page with that, and that is a goal that I'm working towards. But
2: But do you know how much
0: so
2: debt he has?
0: we need to be making like 10 to 12. Well, my biggest concern is we just have an IRS debt from back taxes from the business. Other than that, I don't think we have very much debt in general. We have 12,000 in credit card debt. I don't think he has a ton of additional debt. He's
1: How much
0: not
1: is
0: paying
1: the
0: any
1: back
0: debt
1: debt?
0: towards
1: How much is the IRS debt?
0: 50,000.
1: Say it again, please.
0: 50,000.
2: 50.
1: Ooh,
2: Okay, so you
1: girl.
2: got
0: That
2: 50K to
0: you.
2: the IRS, 12K in credit cards. Anything else? Car payments,
0: Not that I
2: student
0: have
2: loans?
0: numbers for. No, that's all I
2: Okay.
0: know about.
2: I would pull your credit report to get a clear picture on where things are at, and I would encourage him to do the same. Even if you guys aren't on the same page, we need a full picture of what debts are out there so we can attack this thing.
1: So if you sat down today, Jane, let's pretend you get off the phone here, you get home from work, your husband gets home from work, and you say, you know what, I've been thinking, and I'm realizing I have a lot of stress about our financial situation. I wonder if you would sit down with me. I pulled some of the things from the personal side. Can you pull some numbers from your business? I just feel like I need a picture of what's going on, and it will give me a lot of peace just to see what's going on with both sides of our life. What would he say to that?
0: Probably no. I tried to have this conversation a week ago, and the hesitation of before when all the money was coming in, the business wasn't getting prioritized, and so that's kind of when things split. And he does not see like re combining or having that
1: Well,
0: conversation in the
1: forget
0: near future for
1: combining.
0: him.
1: Forget combining for a second, just so you can understand, because the truth is, him having created $50,000 of IRS debt affects you greatly. So he can't assume, and I know you know this, I'm just saying this for a good measure. He can't assume that the things that he's doing as an individual doesn't affect his marriage as a whole, because when he got married, he became a unit with another person. And so that's the thing, that's the part of this that has to work out, is just forget combining the money, just him understanding, hey, what you do does affect me. You can't think that your whole life over here has zero effect on me. It does. So if you say that to him, what's his response? Get out of my face, or I'm not having this conversation. What do you think
0: I
1: he'll
0: mean,
1: say?
0: no, I hope, I mean, I hope that would be heard. And I think if I asked for it from a business perspective, that maybe I would be able to get some numbers, probably.
1: And maybe you tell him, maybe you start with saying, my intent today is not to combine money. I know how you feel about that, but I would like to understand what's going on over there, just so I'm in turmoil over here. I'm thinking about selling the house. Like, Bob, I would really love if you could just have some transparency with me, just so I can sleep at night, right?
2: Especially if you're the one paying the bills.
1: Yeah,
2: So
1: so
2: I
1: that's
2: wouldn't
1: it.
2: sell the house. I think that is a last ditch effort if we realize there's no hope in the situation to make more than 7 grand ever again. But I think that what you're going to find is that the house really isn't the problem. It just feels like a good shortcut, and it's not going to solve all the problems underneath.
1: Mm-hmm.
0: Right. Okay.
2: So the question is, can you afford to pay off the IRS debt, the credit card debt, in a reasonable amount of time, or is this going to take a decade?
0: Right. Well, I do have a payment plan set up. We are working on it. So
1: good.
0: It should only take a couple of years, assuming I don't continue to add to it. And that's my biggest concern, is adding to it year.
2: Do you guys
0: year.
2: Not have someone doing the books?
1: And that's the part. Yeah.
0: We don't, just because it's just a small, single thing. But maybe that's something you
1: need
0: to look into.
2: It might be a small business, but you got a big problem with the IRS.
1: I'm going to tell you right now, you need to go on Ramsey Solutions and you need to find a tax pro that can help you with this at the very beginning to get you started. And then you need to be looking for somebody who can manage your books ongoing, because the definition of insanity is doing something and expecting a different result. You guys have tried, or he has tried, to manage these books, and there's $50,000 in debt. And then you're thinking, gosh, assuming we don't keep, so there's not a strong sense of confidence, and that's totally fine. Managing books is a completely different set of skills. So invest the money. You will save money by investing the money to have somebody do it correctly for you.
2: Some IRS penalties and fees would have been worth paying someone over, let alone the stress and hassle.
1: Right. Well, here's where, and let me just point to this, because here's the thing. Now I know what he's not doing is setting aside any sort of monthly withholding, or any set, quarterly withholding, which means the $3,000 that he's giving you, he doesn't even have it to give. So that means, is this business even making any money? That's what my brain goes to immediately. If we're not paying our taxes and we're not taking any income. So that it points to some deeper questions there that need to be answered.
0: Okay.
2: Have we given you enough homework?
1: We gave you a lot,
2: Jane. I'm so sorry, Jane. This is not fun.
0: I mean, I'm happy to have somewhere to start, because I just feel very overwhelmed. So.
1: And call us back.
0: I will start with the website.
1: Listen, I am saying this. I want you to have these conversations that we had as homework. And then I want you to email again and call back and say, Jade told me to call back, schedule me. And we want to know what happens next, so we can help you out and help you take the next step through this. Plus, the people love a storyline.
2: They love the where are they now.
1: Yeah, they want to know what happens.
2: We
1: and
2: hope
1: so
2: for
1: do we,
2: a
1: Jane.
2: Happy ending here, Jane. That puts this show in the books. Remember, there's ultimately only one way to financial peace, and that's to walk daily with the Prince of Peace, Christ Jesus.

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3: From ABC News, I'm Wayne Cabot. This weekend brings the deadliest attack on any Arab Gulf country since the start of the Iran war. 12 people reported dead, including an American, in a missile attack on the international airport in Riyadh, Saudi Arabia. At least 300 reported injured. President Trump reacting to the news after a campaign stop in Tennessee.
4: We have communication with the Houthis, and we'll see what happens, but what they did was very bad.
3: The president saying he plans to reach out to the Saudi crown prince as well. This weekend, the U.S. attacked and disabled a commercial cargo vessel in the Gulf of Oman, which the Pentagon says tried to run America's naval blockade against Iran. As Ukraine fights for survival, President Trump blames its leader for American gas prices.
4: We told them, do whatever you want, but don't hit the diesel fuel, because there's a big problem, big shortage. And what does he do? He goes and hits the diesel fuel.
3: He called it a war that never should have started. The U.S. is tapping into its oil reserves not because of the war, but because of the hurricane that hit Florida and Alabama, now a massive rain and wind storm. Police are combing through victims' cell phones, trying to understand how a family member could kill seven relatives, including two children and a pregnant woman, and that woman's friend.
5: Audio evidence indicates multiple gunshots coming from inside an Erie, Pennsylvania home just before 5 p.m. Friday evening. Police say surveillance camera footage then shows two women appearing distressed, knocking on the door, and a gunman coming out and fatally shooting both of them. Chief Rick Laura.
6: Some scenes stay with you long after you leave them. This is one of those tragic scenes. Out of respect for the victims and the families, I will not discuss the details of what our officers encountered inside that home.
5: Mike Dubosky, ABC News.
3: Many in that city, Erie, Pennsylvania, report being stunned by the news. The gunman dying from a self-inflicted gunshot wound, according to the police there. You're listening to ABC News.
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3: ICE says it did not know that there was a 5-year-old child in the back seat when they opened fire on a car in New York City this past week. But they say they do know the driver was a troublemaker, they say, here illegally. New York Congresswoman Grace Meng telling ABC News.
12: Enforcing the law does not require gunfire like that. It doesn't require them to do that in the middle of school dismissal time on a crowded street.
3: And on a street in Texas, ICE chased a car and broke the leg of a man in the process, the man trying to run away on Saturday. Anthony McConnell with the Harris County Sheriff saying
13: the ICE agent was trying to box him in to the backside of the building at the corner and struck the passenger,
3: who is now in ICE custody and, according to the sheriff's office, was in the country illegally. There's an attraction in the UK called the Land of the Tigers that opened in 2011. Well, a man died Saturday after he entered the tiger enclosure at the Land of the Tigers Wildlife Park and was attacked by one of the tigers. Emergency medical personnel responding to the Yorkshire Wildlife Park near the city of Doncaster after it happened about 1:35 in the afternoon, but the victim, by that time, was already dead at the scene. The tiger was not hurt and stayed inside the enclosure the entire time. I'm Wayne Cabot, ABC News.
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0: Normal is broke and common sense is weird. 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I'm George Campbell. My co-host today, Jade Warshaw, and we're taking your calls at 888-825-5225. That's how you jump into the conversation. Dan is in Charlotte to kick us off. Dan, how can we help?
1: It's great talking to you all. Thank you for taking my call.
0: Absolutely.
1: So I'm in a situation where my son has consistently been in and out of debt. At one time, I had him come home and live with us so we could help him clear out his debt. I paid about half his debt off. And so now he's back in the same situation again. He has some relationship problems. I think he struggles with depression, anxiety. And right now he is flat broke. He crashed his car while doing deliveries, so he doesn't have a car to make any money. And we got him through this month's rent, but we don't know how the next month's going to look and thereafter. So my question is, I don't want to throw money away and not have him make any progress, but he does need help too. And I don't know, he doesn't seem to be able to find help on his own. And the advice I give him, sometimes he takes, sometimes he doesn't. So it's kind of a mess. I'm not sure where to go with this.
2: You said that he needs help. You mentioned anxiety and depression. I wonder, is he getting the mental health that he needs? The mental help that he needs? Is he seeing anybody? Is he doing anything on that side of the equation? Because the way it sounded, it kind of feels like that's kind of affecting this entire situation.
1: I think it is. He's been to a few therapy sessions that he had to pay for himself. He doesn't have any health insurance, so he's not able to go to those anymore. I tried to get him to seek like public assistance to be able to do those things. But it just doesn't seem like he knows how to navigate the systems. He's out in California, I'm here in North Carolina. So it's very hard to, help him to manage that situation.
0: Yeah. How old is he?
1: 35.
2: Oh,
0: wow. Has this been going on his whole adult life since he graduated high school?
1: Yes, it is. He's been in and out of jobs. From what I understand, he's a very hard worker, but he just can't maintain a good working environment.
2: What happens? What takes place?
1: I think he just gets overwhelmed. He's a loner type of person, and I think he gets overwhelmed with a lot of people around him. He's been doing like DoorDash deliveries, and is doing pretty well at that because he's his own boss, and he doesn't have to interact with a lot of people. So I think that's probably the way he needs to go. But I do think he has probably some he has a on and off relationship, it's off now, and I think that contributed to a lot of things recently.
0: Wow.
2: I mean, I'm not sure, but a lot of what you're saying, Dan, is leading me to believe that this is not at the core a money issue. I think at the core it sounds like more of a personal issue, more of a mental health issue. However, going back to your initial question, which is, you gave him the money to pay off the debt, he's right back in. How much money did you give him the first time, or that you used to pay off the debt?
1: It was probably around between $7,000-$8,000, something like that.
2: Mm-hmm. And how much does he have now?
1: He has over $10,000.
2: So what's his... If you could describe his lowest low, what's his lowest low been? I mean, has he been homeless? Has he been, what's that look like?
1: Lowest low is probably now. He's got very sketchy living situation. He does have shelter,
0: is it dangerous? You say sketchy. Are there drugs involved? Like what level? Mm-hmm. If I looked into his life,
1: it's not up to residential standards. It's like a commercial refit that's not zoned for residential.
2: Okay. Do you think there's any substances involved, or what do you think?
1: I don't think so.
2: Okay. If I were in your shoes, if this were my kid, I mean, this is real hard for me to say, and I'm sure George has some opinions. I think I'd be invested in making sure that he stays someplace livable at the very least. What I hear that my concern would be is that his mental health would cause him to end up in a homelessness situation. And I would try to help prevent that. But at the same time, you've got to be clear on your boundaries, because I just wonder if some of this is allowing him to feel some of that pain to kind of shake him up. But I also don't know to what extent the mental side of this is going. So I say that very lightly, because there may be some real things that are impending, you know, impending his ability to make good choices.
0: Has he asked for help, or is this you kind of stepping in, checking in?
1: Well, he did ask for help, and I got him on a budget about a little over a month ago, and he was doing deliveries and starting to make headway, although he wouldn't always work, maybe because he, you know, got into depression that day or something relationally happened that threw him off kilter. We were making progress, but then just recently when he wrecked his car, then, you know, that kind of sunk him. So.
0: And there was no insurance?
1: No. The wreck was his fault, and so he didn't have collision. It's just liability.
2: Man. Yeah, I mean, I got to tell you, Dan, the way you're describing this, and I know this is a very short call. I want to start by saying that. But when the way you're describing him, I'm not picturing a 35-year-old man. It almost sounds like you're talking about somebody who's 18 or 16, or I'm not getting that sense.
0: His growth was stunted at some point. I'm not sure what happened, or if, you know, was he fine through high school?
1: Well, so we had him tested as a child, and he was never diagnosed as being on the spectrum, but he has those tendencies.
0: Yeah. It's okay. Like socially, the soft skills aren't there.
1: Yeah. Yeah.
0: Wow. Well, I'll tell you this, Dan. I wish I had a magic wand could fix it. I'll tell you this. If you can use money to help him survive, your money cannot help him thrive. And so that would be the goal, is to make sure that he isn't homeless, that he is safe, he has shelter. And as much as you can, I would put your money directly towards those things versus giving him the money.
2: Mm-hmm. Or even mental health care, putting it directly towards that.
0: If he can commit to going, hey, I'm going to go once a week to see this therapist locally and see a doctor to help him with his health and help him get a career, those are the two best uses of your time and money versus just trying to fund the misbehavior, clean up the debt before it comes back. That's just going to be a game of whack-a-mole until we can get his health and his career under control. Because right now, DoorDash, here's the problem with DoorDash. If he doesn't feel like it, he's not going to do it, and therefore no income. I would rather where there's some expectation. Dude, you got to wake up, shower, and be there by 8 a.m. or else you lose the job. I think he needs some structure in his life right now more than anything. So that's the part you can encourage him as a dad. If you have influence in his life, if he has friends, think about those kinds of people. Who can talk some sense into him, be a mentor for him, be a coach for him? That's what he needs right now more than a paycheck. I wish you the best of luck.

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2: Hey guys, Dave Ramsey here. 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
5: 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They're symbols. 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Progress begins with birds. 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Audubon.
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1: Anthony is in Virginia Beach up next. Anthony, welcome to the show. You with us?
7: Yes, sir. Hello.
1: Good, good, good. How are you doing?
7: I'm doing well. How are you?
1: Fantastic. How can Jade and I help?
7: So basically, I make $150,000 a year plus sometimes. Last year I made just under two.
1: Nice.
7: I'm in a significant amount of debt. I'm financially just kind of, I guess, stupid. I had to get the confidence to kind of call you guys. I mean, I'm just trying to find out where I should go and what I should do. And maybe a little bit of financial advice. I've been watching Dave for about 6 months now.
1: Nice. How old are you?
7: But I'm 34.
1: Cool. Are you single, married?
7: I actually just got divorced last year in August.
8: Sorry to hear that. Was that part of the sort of unbridled spending?
7: Or
8: part of the divorce agreement?
7: No. So, unfortunately, I mean, I grew up with not a lot of, like, guidance in my life as far as financial. So, but I am the first person in my family to actually make, like, a substantial amount of money. My family's always been on the poorer side. And then when I started making money, I was making just irresponsible financial decisions when, you know, buying things that I shouldn't have been buying and –

0: We just racked up a bunch of debt, and it got to a point where it put a lot of financial strain on our marriage, which caused the divorce.
1: I'm sorry.
0: And then, yeah.
2: So this is your wake-up call.
0: I'm sorry?
2: The marriage blew up, and this is your wake-up call going, what am I doing? I make 150
0: exactly.
2: to 200 grand a year, and I got nothing to show for it.
1: So
0: nothing. And I'm like, and I'm living paycheck to paycheck, so...
1: Yeah.
2: You're
1: Anthony,
2: not alone.
1: You're not alone.
2: If it makes you feel better, that the you know, it's not a great bar to set, but a third of people making six figures are paycheck to paycheck.
1: And I just pick up on a lot of shame in your voice. I can tell that you look back on that and you feel a lot of remorse and wish that it had been different. But this is the turning point. I mean, the truth is everybody has that point, that kind of fork in the road where they go, all right, what I was doing is not working. And you get to choose if you're going to make a change or not. And it sounds like you are willing to make a change, which is really all that matters at this point, is leaving what you did back there, learning from it, and going forward in a new direction. And I think that George and I can help you do that if you're open to it.
0: 100%. Yeah, I mean, the main reason I wanted to reach out is, unfortunately, I did have a family member pass away relatively recently, a few months ago, and I wasn't expecting anything, but he had left me inheritance.
1: Mm-hmm.
0: So, I mean, I also wanted to... I don't know anything about investing, or I have no retirement. I have no 401k. You know, I was just stupid. You know, I was childish and immature, and like looking back at it now, I really regret it.
2: How much was the inheritance?
0: But it's going to be for $160,000.
2: How much debt do you have?
0: I have about I've just paid off $18,000. But I still have another, I believe, 60.
1: 60. So
2: not anymore.
1: I know it.
2: You're about to have zero debt with $100,000 left over. Do you see my math on that?
0: Yeah.
2: It was a magic trick I just did.
0: Yeah.
2: I mean, this family member just gave you an amazing blessing. You got like a get-out-of-jail-free card. So the question is, are you going to squander it, or are you going to use it to catapult you to better decisions and wealth building?
0: Exactly, and that's why I wanted to reach out to you guys. I don't want to end up in the same position I'm in now.
1: Yeah.
0: I want to leave something for my children. I have two girls.
2: How old are they?
0: I'm a two-time cancer survivor, 9 and 13.
2: Mm.
1: So this kind of boils down to, I think from here, the biggest play is to what we said earlier, looking back and going, okay, I know what I did. Let's spend a little bit more time thinking about why you behaved in that way so that you can recognize that going forward. Because George is right. You got to get out of jail free card. This debt is gone. But if you don't understand what caused you to behave the way you did in the past, you're going to turn around and do it again. So make sure you spend some real time thinking about that. I'm going to give you a copy of my book, What No One Tells You About Money, because I talk about that a lot in the book. And you're not going to be able to go forward until you kind of start that process of trusting yourself with money and kind of forgiving yourself for what you did in the past and just forming a new mindset on how you're viewing money going forward. And it's all about the choices that you make. So number one, you've got to start to get on a budget. My guess is you've never used a budget before. Am I right?
0: No, ma'am. I've never, I mean, I thought about using budget apps and stuff like that. When I was married, my wife did all the pay the bills.
1: So now from now on, it's on you. It's on you. And as my colleague, Dr. John Deloney would say, we can't build from the past, we got to start something brand new. So starting today, we're building something brand new. What's in the past is left back there. We're going to start the behaviors that we know work. So budgeting, we'll make sure to give you every dollar for free. Budgeting is a huge one. That is you making a plan on paper, Anthony, before the month begins. So we are just about to go. Well, we just hit October. So tonight, let's start planning for October with the money that you make from your paycheck, writing down everything that you can spend your money on, all your expenses, rent, car payments, everything that you might have, plus things like groceries and out to eat, things with your kids. Everything goes on there. And let's just get a baseline for what does it look to spend in a month. And then November's budget is going to be even more dialed in. December's budget is going to be even more locked in. That's the number one thing you can do. The number two thing you can do is today, like inside of your brain, inside of your heart, you have to decide that you're not borrowing money anymore. Those are two things you can do. They cost you nothing. You can start those behaviors today, and it will change the whole outlook of how you handle your money going forward if you stick to those two principles, and then the rest will start to fall into place.
0: Okay. I agree 100%. That's what I want to do. I mean, I told myself I'm not going to be loaning anything. If I don't have cash to buy it, I'm not buying it.
1: Yes.
2: Good. So are you willing to do some drastic measures to sort of put some guardrails around this?
0: Of course.
2: Okay.
0: Yeah. I mean,
2: you're willing.

0: to pay off the debt today. Are you willing to stroke the checks and hit make a payment and be done with all the debt today with that inheritance?
1: I don't have the inheritance yet. It's coming in a month. So
0: okay.
1: It's just getting finishing up with probate, but that's why I wanted to be prepared for it when it does come in. I want to know what to do and how to do it.
0: Can we pretend that like that money is not yours? That money is $60K is allocated to the lenders, right?
1: Mm-hmm.
0: And let's call, I don't know, 6 months of expenses for you. Is that $30K?
1: Roughly, I spend in bills a month with child support around $5,000.
0: Okay, perfect. So yeah, I was right on the money. So $30K is not for Anthony. That's for Anthony's emergencies. Right?
1: Perfect.
0: So out of the 160, we were down to 100 after debt payoff. Now we're down to 70 after the emergency fund. Now you're a guy who has no debt, a fully funded emergency fund, and $70,000 to his name. That's pretty cool.
1: Yeah.
0: So that is not spending money. That is future Anthony money. So do you have a retirement plan through your employer?
1: I just transferred jobs because I'm going to be moving at the end of October back near my dad. Not with my dad, but near my dad in Fredericksburg. But
0: are you going to be renting?
1: The current job that I'm going to be renting because my credit's honestly really bad right now.
0: Cool.
1: It's in the low fives.
0: Do you want to be a homeowner again one day?
1: Yeah, I mean, I want to build my own home. Like I said, I had all these goals when I was married and things just kind of waterfalled and I just got myself into a hole. I just don't even know how I got there.
0: Well, we're looking at future Anthony now. There's a new chapter here. So what I don't want you to do is make decisions trying to impress future Anthony or fix the past. And so building that home because that was your goal 5 years ago, you don't need to do that. So do what makes sense for you where you are currently. So that $70,000 left over, that might just go in a high-yield savings account and become your down payment fund for a future home.
1: Yeah.
0: So you see what we just did there? We just touch it.
2: Yeah. You walked out of here, Anthony, with five really clear steps, and I'm going to say them again for you so that you don't forget them and so that you can listen back to this episode and really have it lock in your brain. First thing you're doing is you're budgeting. We're sending you that budget for free. Second thing you're doing is you're stopping borrowing money for good. You need to spend some time really thinking about what that means for you and just re-owning that as your new identity. The next thing is you're going to take the money from the 160. You're going to pay off your debt. And then you're going to take $30,000. You're going to save that in a high-yield savings account. That's your emergency fund. And then you're going to take the other $70,000 and you're going to park it in a high-yield savings account. Someplace where you're not getting to it, you're not touching it, you're not looking at it, you're not ideating on ways that you might spend it.
0: Yeah,
2: jump
0: on a fairwinds.org/Ramsey. 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And on top of that, cut up the credit cards, close the accounts, and freeze your credit with all three bureaus because now you're a guy who doesn't go into debt. That's who Anthony is. That's his identity. Not past Anthony who made some mistakes and had life happen to him.

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3: ABC News, I'm Wayne Cabot. It's the deadliest attack on a Gulf Arab country since the start of the Iran war, whose fronts have expanded, now including a missile attack on the international airport in Riyadh, Saudi Arabia, with at least 12 people killed, including an American, more than 300 injured. The Houthis are suspected after attacking that same airport days earlier, killing three. President Trump telling a rally in Tennessee.
4: The war is going to end very soon, and when it ends, it's going to end. You're going to see the oil drop like a rock. You'll be very happy.
3: Trump is not happy with Volodymyr Zelensky, blaming the Ukraine president for driving oil prices higher by attacking Russian oil refineries.
4: He better damn well stop.
3: Victims' cell phones could help police understand why a man opened fire on a house full of relatives in Erie, Pennsylvania, killing eight people and then killing himself. The victims include two children and a woman 8 months pregnant. This is ABC News.
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13: We wish we could get to every call and question here on the show, but alas, we don't have all the time in the world. So if you have a money question, you want an answer for your situation, head over to our website and use Ask Ramsey. It's our free AI tool that is built and trained on proven Ramsey principles, and the results have been amazing. I love hearing from people. Even on the show, they say, hey, I actually used Ask Ramsey for this, and I wanted to get your opinion on it, and usually Ask Ramsey is smarter and more accurate than us. Yeah. That's just the nature of the business. But it's

0: seeing them in tandem. And I think we're just struggling with the moral of balancing, I guess, of possibly postponing some of those family vacations and memories that we would make with our two young children and planning for a future that we may never get to. So I'm just curious of your thoughts around that and how to balance that as a family.
1: How young are your children? How old are they?
0: They are 3 and 1.
1: Okay. Are they in daycare?
0: They are not. I actually work from home and we have some help coming in to help us through that.
1: So help us understand. My screen says retirement is keeping you from doing these. Help me understand what's going on with the budget, that there's not enough margin to kind of start setting aside to take a few vacations here and there.
0: Yeah, I think that we've had our heads down and we've been trying to follow the Ramsey plan for now 3 years, and collectively we've paid off $80,000 of debt.
1: Great.
0: And we're like at this crossroad of, okay, can we start to breathe, or is there some flexibility in this 15%? Like, we just feel like we are just constantly focused on the future. And sometimes these day-to-day moments of planning these vacations are put on the back burner.
1: So that feels more like a priority statement than it sounds like a money statement. 'Cause what's your income?
0: Gross as a family, it's around $230,000.
1: Yes, ma'am. This is 100% a priorities discussion. Unless you sit up here and tell me that your mortgage is super high, a super high percentage of your take home, it sounds like something that you guys have to prioritize. What is your mortgage?
0: Our mortgage is $2,700 a month. We live in an area that has really high taxes and we get taxed on everything.
2: Mm-hmm. Well, that's less than $2,500.
1: Yeah, that's not the problem.
2: Because, I mean, you guys are bringing home like $14,000 a month.
0: Well, we're only netting about $10,500.
1: After
0: because of
1: investing.
0: All the money going into retirement and taxes and all that.
1: Mm-hmm.
2: Okay.
1: So then still
2: so we
1: tell
2: got $10,500 to work with. $2,700 goes to the mortgage, and you've got over $7,000 left. And you're saying out of that, you couldn't save, like, let's say $500 a month put away in a savings account for a vacation.
1: $1,000 a month.
2: $1,000. If you want to go to Disney World, it's going to cost that.
0: Right.
2: We can always go to Branson.
1: What's stopping you? Because I was expecting, usually when I hear this question, I'll be honest, Samantha, usually it's a time of life thing where we've got kids in daycare, we've just started investing, and basically with kids in daycare, you're basically paying for college, right? It costs the same thing. And so it's mm-hmm. just a tight season. But if you're telling me, no, I work from home, there's no daycare bill, and oh, also we make $230,000. Oh, and also we bring home $10,000 a month.
2: There's got to be some major expenses here that we haven't accounted for yet. If I looked at your every dollar budget right now, what would I see that I go, whoa?
0: Probably food and leisure, like things that we account for.
1: Okay.
0: That are like weekly.
1: Like what?
0: Treats, quote unquote treats for the family.
1: Like what? And I'm not saying this because it's a bad thing, because it's not. I just want to know what you mean by that.
0: Yeah, I think by that, I think it's, for us, we really prioritize the family model. So it's just like weekly spending a trip to, like, for example, the zoo or to a museum or to go out to dinner. Like, that's all part of our budget that,
1: maybe
0: we should start pulling some of that back and putting it towards a vacation. I think it's exactly that.
1: If you say, because again, I stand on this because I think it's true. There's nothing wrong with the things that you just said. I'm with you. I think that you've worked hard to get to this point where you can spend money in those ways. And you clearly value family experiences. So what you can say is that, okay, some of the family experiences I value are the ones that are close to home, when we can go to the zoo and go to the museum and go see the movie that just came out and go do this. But then you can also start to say, in addition to that, I'm going to put a line item on the budget, or I'm going to split this line item and say part of it's going to be spent on close to home experiences and some of it going to be spent on out of town experiences by us going to travel, and just knowing that those are things that you tend to need a sinking fund for versus I'm going to be able to fund this in one or two shots. And I think that truly is what it is. You don't need to pull back from retirement, but there probably are some things on your month to month budget that can pull back. And it might be that you pull back on going out to eat, because I do think, and George, this needs to be said, I think that a lot of times when we hit a certain threshold with income,

0: come, it kind of becomes like, ooh, I can do what I want to do. And it's not that you're reckless in the way that you're not making a budget, but you're reckless in the way that you let certain areas of the budget just inflate, inflate, inflate. And pretty soon you can start to feel like, oh gosh, I thought I'd be able to do more with my money. And it's like, you are doing more, you're just eating it, or you're just, you know what I'm saying? So I think that's what's happening.
1: Here's a fun exercise, Samantha. If I said, hey, you have to put a vacation line item for $1,000 a month in that budget, what would you then cut or add to make that happen? If I said you have to get rid of something, maybe you need to add some income, what would you guys do?
2: Probably it would be like a grocery out to eat budget. We would pull back on it. Probably the out to eat as a family budget.
1: So you could cut that one down. Anything else? Could you cut some subscriptions? Are there any luxuries that you could go without for a season to get kind of used to this savings muscle being built?
2: I mean, you might have to talk to my spouse about the NFL Sunday ticket, but I could go without it.
1: Oh, see, you're not the only complicit.
0: I think you have really fun things built into your life. Again, I think your income allows for that. You just have to sometimes make some trade-offs and go, hey, we might not do the season tickets because we want to do the trip Disney, or we might not do, you know, and it's just pulling back on those things. And the hard part is it's kind of like first class. Once you, and I don't fly first class, but once you do, good luck on
1: going back.
0: So you've introduced some things into your lifestyle that you really, really like. And it's going to be hard to trade those things off because you're going to feel it a little bit to do some of these other things. But your money's not infinite. It does have, it's a very good income, but it's not infinite.
1: Do you guys get a big tax refund every year?
2: Not really.
1: Okay.
2: No.
1: It just still seems like you guys are withholding. There's too much being deducted right now to be coming home with 10 grand out of 230. So that's, I'm looking, if you can kind of look at a bunch of things like reshopping your insurance, looking at the paychecks, cutting some subscriptions. I think this doesn't have to be one thing is out of the budget completely. It might just be we're going to give 10 things a haircut. And now all of a sudden you can find 500 to 1,000 bucks. And again, I would on paper say, what is this vacation going to cost and when do we want to go? Have you done that part yet?
2: Yes. I mean, at high level, was because I think all the young kids that want to go to Disney World. So at a high level, yes.
1: The one-year-old has stated they want to go to Disney?
2: Well, our three-year-old, and we were trying to get there before the one-year-old would be priced.
0: Listen, can I give you a piece of advice? Don't go yet. I know you didn't ask me, but
1: Samantha,
0: oh my gosh.
1: I say that as a guy who is getting roped into going to Disney World
0: it's
1: with a three-year-old and one-year-old.
0: It's too soon. So, go a little bit later.
1: It's
0: going to
1: be a great
0: can.
1: Time, but the memories are not for the kids at this point. It's for you guys, and it's okay to call that out. But also, you are giving these kids an incredible life. I want you to know that, that it's not about a vacation. They're going to remember those trips to the zoo more than a flash-in-the-pan weekend traveling. And so as they get older, I think your income's going to go up. You're going to dial in the budget more. It's going to become a rhythm to save for these things. And ongoing, just keep that 500 or 1,000 bucks going to that sinking fund on the vacation over to a high-yield savings account.
0: That's
1: and magically, you can afford a vacation every year. So just plan ahead for it. Make the sacrifices needed. And I promise you, the kids are going to be okay. They won't go to therapy over this.

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5: If you've heard us talk about the baby steps on this show, that's because they're the foundation of everything we teach. So if you're new to the show, start there. We're going to drop a link in the description to the 7 baby steps that are the framework for every single call in the description of this episode. Check it out. Steven is in Grand Rapids, Michigan. Steven, what's going on?
6: Hey there, guys. Thanks for taking my call. How are you guys doing?
5: We're doing great. How can we help?
6: I have a question. Me and my wife bought 40 acres where we live out in the country in 2021, and we built our own house, our homestead there. We have 2 kids, 2 girls, and everything's going well. Our mortgage is $1,802 a month, and I was just wondering if it would be a smart move to sell some acres to wipe off some debt, or if I should keep it, being that I got it for a pretty good price, or what I should do with if that would be a smart move or not.
5: How much debt do you have?
6: $240,000 right now.
5: Is that the mortgage or is that consumer debt?
6: Yeah. That's the mortgage.
5: Oh, that's it. You only have the mortgage.
6: Oh no, I have a truck payment which I bought a used truck. It is right now I owe like $27,000 on it, which is like $416 a month.
5: Okay.
7: And that's not part of the $240,000.
6: No.
7: Okay.
6: No. Oh, that's separate.
5: Okay.
6: So it'd be about 270 total with the truck, and that's all I have.
5: Got it. All right. What's your household income?
6: It's right at $92,000 a year.
7: Okay. If you wanted to, you could, but I don't see why you can't take this $92,000 income, pay off this truck lickety split, and then be on baby step six like everybody else would do and just make big chunks at this mortgage when it makes sense for you guys and just make a regular rhythm of paying extra on it until it's gone. It's not astronomical, especially when you look at median home prices.
6: Right.
5: So you got a few levers.
6: I did get it. What was that?
5: You got a few levers to pull. I mean, selling the acreage is one idea. We're just trying to show you, hey, if you can pay this truck off in the next 18 months and you love the truck and you love the acreage, nothing's broken here.
7: Yeah.
5: So do you just have too much acreage? You're like, I could do without some of this. It's fine. I could parcel it off.
6: I'm not going to lie. It's beautiful. It's a nice piece of property. I love it. The one downfall is when I got the loan, I got it through a financial

0: financial institution that does not like lock in interest rates.
1: Oh, is it adjustable?
2: It's like a hard money loan?
0: No, it's Anabaptist Financial out of Pennsylvania. So they're kind of a conservative group. They have their own investors. They're kind of their own group. And they only loan money to like conservative people. It's kind of a different thing.
2: Never heard about this.
0: And
2: so what's your rate?
0: So right now it's like 6.25%, which is not terrible. And the cool part about it, it can only fluctuate like 0.5% per quarter, which amounts to 2% a year. And it was at 3.75% when I got the loan.
2: So is it just an adjustable rate mortgage?
1: Sounds like it.
0: It goes up and down with the
1: limits.
0: Economy, I guess. Yeah.
1: It
0: can only go up 2% annually, but it can also only come down 2% annually.
2: I mean, you keep saying only. That's a lot of money.
1: Well,
2: on $240,000.
1: So how many acres would you have to sell if you said, you know what, I want to do this? How many acres would you have to sell in order to pay off the mortgage? I think you can cash flow the truck, but let's just play with this for a second. To do the mortgage, how many?
0: I talked to a realtor, and in reality, I would have to sell probably about 30 out of the 40.
1: Oh, gosh.
0: Actually, completely wipe out the debt. You know, and that's also, I'm not sure how the capital gains thing works, but, you know, paying $4,000 an acre, you know, and now it's worth probably more like $8,000. And I'm not sure, like, how much of that would go into capital gains or how much the government would want from that. And then that would also play an effect of how much I could actually put out the debt.
1: Have you thought about just refinancing to a different loan? Just a normal, conventional 15-year fixed rate?
0: That's the hard thing about it. Back when I actually did most of the process, and by the time I got through with it, interest rates was 8%, so I chose not to, which at this point I'm glad I didn't lock it in because I'm still below that. But interest rates are still fairly high, aren't they?
1: You should be able to
2: 6.5 on a 15-year.
1: Yeah, in your area.
0: Okay.
1: Plus, you do have the benefit. I think you have a lot more options than you realize. Because what you could also do, you could say, hey, I'm going to sell. I'm not going to sell 30 acres, but maybe I'll sell 15 acres. I'll take that chunk of money, and when I refinance it, I'll throw it on the loan, and I'll knock it down majorly. There's so many things that you could do. What I see in this that feels drastic to me, I'm going to tell you the two problems that I see that I'd want to nullify very quickly. Number one, I don't like the adjustable rate mortgage. I think that's taking away your piece. It's taking away mine. So I'd want to do what I need to do to fix that. And we just gave you a couple of options, what you can do there. The second thing that's a glaring thing to me is the truck payment. I think you're in a situation that you don't need to borrow money anymore going forward. And I think that I would get this truck paid off really quickly. And if you do those two things, I think it's going to make the level of peace in your life rise to a very great level. I don't think that you have to push to pay off the mortgage immediately by selling off all of this acreage. I don't think that's the thing on fire. The problem is the adjustable rate mortgage.
0: Okay. Yeah. No, that makes sense. And I considered doing that, even just like you said, just getting the mortgage down, you know, even $100,000 off of 240, that's almost half. And that would, you know, I went from $1,200 a month in 2021 being my payment to $1,800, and that's $600 every month. That's just going into interest. And it stinks, you know, it was never my intention to buy that much, but if it become available, I'm like $160,000 for 40 acres out in the country. I don't regret it, you know, because I'm still ahead at this point. Even if I'd sell it, you know, I didn't pay that much in interest of you know, the amount
1: but
0: that it went up.
1: But you love the land. You've said that you love it.
0: And get behind.
2: Basically, nothing's on fire now. It's just, let's get you out of this adjustable rate mortgage and let's have a plan to actually pay off this truck. Mm-hmm. So how much margin do you have every month right now? Extra money you could throw at the debt.
0: I could probably do somewhere between 800 and 800 would probably be comfortable.
2: Okay. So this is how long it would take you. Can I do the math with you? $27,000 loan, that would take you almost 3 years to pay off that car loan. Can we agree that kind of sucks when you make almost six figures?
0: Yeah.
2: So what if we could throw $1,500? Could you find that in your budget if you guys tighten things up?
0: I mean, you know, we've done with, I got hurt at work 2 years ago, and we've done with almost nothing. I have an awesome wife. She spends no money, like literally. So it's all on me. So yeah, I mean, we can do with a lot less, and if that's what it takes, then that's what
2: I would do a budget tonight and go, hey, we have a game plan where we don't have to sell any acreage right now, and I'm going to cash flow and pay off this truck in 18 months. Are you game? My guess is she goes, okay.
0: Sure.
2: Sounds like you're the spender here, so you can control this a lot more. And you guys probably, will you bring home $6,000 a month? What are you bringing home?
0: Yeah, right. Six to seven, yep.
2: Okay,
0: yep.
2: Wonderful. And your mortgage is $1,800. That's only going to go up until we refinance. So now, between paying for everything else, let's go find that $1,500 and say 18 months from now, this truck loan is gone, and we get to keep all of this beautiful acreage. And then you always have sort of like a parachute here of selling some acreage if push comes to shove.
1: Right.
2: But I wouldn't do that quite yet.
0: Okay. Okay. And I didn't know with the market being up, you know, it is worth, you know, substantially more than it was. If, you know, at some point, but real estate, honestly, out in the country, it probably is never going to go back down to where it was. I mean, that might be a bad assumption, but.
1: Yeah, I think land, though, because you love it. I think you bought it because there's something about it. You want to do the whole homestead thing. And I think that you just have to remain kind of focused on what it is that you're trying to do. And I truly, truly, truly do think that the problem was the risk, or like that feeling of uncertainty, is the adjustable rate. Yeah. It's not knowing, like, what's my payment going to be? Is it going to go up? Is it going to go down? And just whenever you have that layer of risk in your life, it does. It affects just your day to day. It's kind of like, you know, when you have your computer and there's all the things running in the background, you have all the tabs open, and it's just slowing down your performance. It's just making things cloudy. And I think that clearing that up is going to help you a lot. Close the tabs, Steven.
2: Close the tabs. Yeah, all that emotion and excitement will drive you to make decisions you probably wouldn't have made in hindsight, but that dream was too exciting when you saw that beautiful land and you pictured the homestead lifestyle.
1: Yeah, but, you know, like we said, there's nothing on fire. He can keep the grass.
2: Yeah, don't sell the horse quite yet. You're not there.

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4: From ABC News, I'm Wayne Cabot. It is the deadliest attack in an Arab Gulf country since the Iran War, a missile attack on the international airport in Saudi Arabia. 12 people killed, including an American. The U.S. blames Iran-backed Houthis. President Trump said that Iran will probably do a little bit extra before the U.S. election and justify the war as necessary to prevent a nuclear Iran.
5: We could leave right now, but we have to guarantee that they can't have it in the future, and we'll get that.
4: ABC's Chuck Sievertson says that attack in Riyadh is pointing to a widening war. Saturday's attack coming
6: just 2 days after three Saudi citizens, including a pilot, were killed at the airport in Riyadh. Canada's embassy in a statement warned of ongoing military activity. Attacks increased after a Saudi-led coalition launched a major military offensive against Iran-backed Houthi rebels in neighboring Yemen.
4: Global shipping remains dangerous. This weekend, the U.S. attacked and disabled a commercial cargo vessel in the Gulf of Oman, which the Pentagon says tried to run America's naval blockade against Iran. President Trump telling a rally in Tennessee...

0: gas prices will come down after the election. And he renewed his promise of $5,000 for every adult American if the Republicans win both houses of Congress. He says the money will be offset by foreign investments.
1: The Trump dividend, the $5,000, is approximately cost $1 trillion. But we have a record setting, as I said, $21 trillion that's being invested in our country.
0: It may take a while for power crews in Alabama and Florida to patch up and for folks to clean up from a hurricane that left this flower shop owner in Panama City Beach wilted.
2: Definitely, you know, takes a toll on you. You know, we work so hard to get everything working, you know, perfectly and get everything in good running order. And then just to come and see it all just mangled and shattered is a little bit depressing.
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0: The Death Penalty Information Center says Krista Pike is the first person to survive after receiving lethal injection drugs during an execution. This weekend, she was returned to the women's prison in Tennessee to face an uncertain future. An AI oops in Philly where an Anthropic model sent police a false murder tip marked as spam by the system, but ABC's Philly's Brianna Smith says the police aren't happy about it.
8: The department said in a statement, quote, "The city of Philadelphia takes this incident very seriously. The company must strengthen its safeguards to prevent similar incidents from impacting city systems without the city's knowledge. The two-month delay in detecting and reporting the incident to the city is unacceptable." After the incident, Anthropic told police it ended that testing process and will have additional authorization in the future in hopes of preventing AI errors.
0: Ella Langley's concert in Tulsa was canceled Friday for what was described as a serious security threat, though police later said they found nothing credible targeting the chosen Texas singer. Barry Manilow's return to stage isn't going all that well. He had to cancel this weekend in Vegas. Friday night, he managed only two songs and then walked off stage. On top of the cancer he's battling, he's got bronchitis. It was his bronchitis a year ago that had doctors ordering an MRI, which found the lung cancer. He's 83, plans to keep on touring, adding to a career spanning over 60 years. I'm Wayne Cabot, ABC News.
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0: Number one, Section 8. They're promoting Democrat-like big government that we defeated in the Tea Party days. I realize that some people want to be super cutie and polite, but that's going to get you killed. You don't have the authority or the luxury to sit here and play around with niceties as it pertains to terrorists.
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2: For decades now, both Republicans and Democrats have rejected the idea that the International Criminal Court has any power to prosecute American citizens, to prosecute military service members or political leaders, because America never joined the court. We don't need that court, and we don't want it. But now, globalist experts that are an ocean away, they don't care what you think. They want the International Criminal Court to do more, including the prosecution of American citizens and service members that are defending their country. They want to prosecute Border Patrol agents that are protecting our nation's borders, and they want to prosecute our elected leaders that are ensuring our national security. They want more power, and they want it at the expense of our sovereignty as a nation. And President Trump will never allow the International Criminal Court to prosecute Americans. And that's why today the United States is sanctioning the International Criminal Court. We will ban transactions with this rogue court, cutting off their resources and crippling their ability to operate against us. Because our message is clear. The United States and the American people are not subject to the jurisdiction of this fake ICC. Both parties agree on this. But only President Trump has the resolve to take the action needed to end this threat once and for all. Either the ICC will end its threats, or we will end the ICC. And we expect our allies, many of whom are part of the ICC and that rely on American service members for their defense, to rein in this rogue court. If they do not, the United States will continue its campaign to dismantle the ICC piece by piece until Americans are threatened no longer.
0: Just two banger back-to-back speeches here from Marco Rubio, and he's going after justifiably the ICC, the International Criminal Court, which is, the best way I can put it is a Victorian freak show. I don't even know how to describe it. It's something that threatens national sovereignty, I'll tell you that, because they want to make Americans through the ICC responsible or act like they're going to hold us to account for whatever they deem to hold us account for. It's kabuki theater. I mean, I'm trying to think of a way to describe it that best encapsulates just how little I think of this thing. But it really is. It's just a dog and pony show. I mean, the stuff that the ICC has done and the individuals that shape their decisions are things that people and things we would never take seriously here in the United States. And furthermore, I don't agree with the United States answering to anything that is not American, that is not American jurisprudence. I mean, you're talking about, for instance, you're talking about entities that would go after the United States. Today, they'd go after us for defending ourselves as it pertains to for instance, Pearl Harbor. They would have gone after us for that. And I think that's safe to say. And I don't think I'm not being
3: hyperbolic?
0: Yes, thank you. I'm not being hyperbolic about that. So that's just the truth of it. So welcome to the radio program, Dana Lash, with you. We have some other, this is a great speech that he gave. And I'm glad that he is going after them because there's been this push to make us more subservient to these things. So they're sanctioning the ICC. I thought it was a great, I don't have any complaints about it. And then, of course, this was right after he spoke and he was in he was in Athens. I mean, literally gateway to the West, and he's in front of, wasn't the Acropolis? Was he in front of? It doesn't matter. All I know is that it was a great speech. This was a great speech. So going after the ICC, now you have to remember, the United States itself, we have levied sanctions against individual ICC judges. But what makes this different is that it's something for the entire organization. And it's the entire organization itself. And he called it, and it is, it's a rogue court. This is a big jump from what we had prior, because the, I mean, previously, he's gone after the ICC before. I was looking at my notes back in July when he was in Manila, he went after the ICC because they were somewhat defensive of Iran. That's the crazy thing. He said that, he's gone after them before. The administration has made remarks about the ICC before. There have been, like I said, sanctions against just individual specific judges. In fact, the head of the ICC and a senior lawyer both were slapped with sanctions just this past August. You have 125 member states that are members of the ICC, and the United States is not one of them. Right? The United States is not one of them. But yet, they want us to be subservient to them. So, it's all a joke. It's all an absolute joke. But the number of countries that aren't in it, the fact that it's not the United States, and it doesn't look like we're going to be one anytime in the near future at all whatsoever. Oh, no. Oh, no, I know we're all so upset. It's so sad. United States, China, India, Russia, Israel, and Turkey are not members. Per the Council on Foreign Relations, they are not members of the ICC. And the whole thing is, in the very beginning, when it was established, it was supposed to prosecute people for war crimes, which I think, you know how you prosecute somebody for a war crime? You kill them on the battlefield. Grab them on the battlefield, or you swoop in and you take care of it that way. This idea that we're going to go through this process with individuals who don't even recognize the process, to me, seems insane. We're going to talk about this here a little bit more, particularly as it relates to the live stream execution of Jalal Hassan. We're going to open that up here and coming up after headlines. But this, it's a foreign entity, and I don't. Again, nothing that is unaffiliated with the United States gets to exercise jurisdiction over the United States. It's very simple. It is incredibly simple. And the idea that they can go after non-member states and prosecute them is insane. They were supposed to, they were established to go after war crimes and things like that. But there's been so much controversy because they've made it political. They made it political. It was created after World War II. They were going after Nazis. And then now it's become rife with corruption. Member states that have fully withdrawn. There's other states that are in the middle of withdrawing. Venezuela is one of those, which I find interesting. They're withdrawing. Why we are not members and we have no, intention of being, would you want to be party to this? I don't know that I would. Same thing kind of with the UN, the United Nations. So great. It was a very, very good speech that he gave. And I'm hopefully I wish. The whole thing just needs to dissipate. We'll come back to it because I got a couple of other things I'm pulling up here as well. In addition to this, there was an ICE-involved shooting in New York City last night. And Mandani was calling ICE rotten to the core. Protests erupted. And he branded ICE rotten, demanded that they leave New York. And, of course, all these protests erupted. I think he's seizing on this as a way to kind of offset some of the heat that he has been getting. This is a cut five. Listen to this.
3: United in the belief that there is no justification for what we have seen today, and we know that what we have seen today is but a microcosm of what ICE does on a daily basis across this country. How can that be how we describe public safety? It can't be. And I've shared that with the president. I've shared that with the secretary. This city wants ICE out. We want ICE out of our city, ICE out of our schools, ICE out of our hospitals, ICE out of our streets, ICE away from our kids. We want that because we want to keep the city safe. We do not need them to do so. All they do is terrorize the city.
4: What did he say?
5: Thanks, everybody.
0: All they do is terrorize the city. This is just, it's insane. The individual was, his injuries are not considered life-threatening, according to law enforcement officials, but they were, it was a part of, again, this was a guy who was, you're talking about illegal immigrants who are literally gang members. This guy is a gang member. He's the member of a gang. It's a gang that also killed a Customs and Border Patrol agent last year. Federal agents have been investigating him for some time to see how deep his connections actually went. I mean, it's the fact is that he's connected. The question was how deeply. Was he aware of? Apparently, he was associated with the people that took out the Customs and Border Protection officer. Did he know of it? So it was an ongoing investigation. And this, he's from the Dominican Republic. He also has, I mean, he's a pretty long rap sheet. He's got grand theft, assault, robbery, I think armed robbery, weapons possession. I mean, this is a bad guy. He's got a rap sheet that's forever long. Why are we doing this? And of course, the media wants to make him, wants to make this guy, him, the victim. He's the victim. Why is he in New York? Because it's a sanctuary state. They give everybody, they don't honor ICE detainments. He was a, he literally is a gang member, and he tried to flee when they arrested him last month. I mean, it's going to take a while if we go down his rap sheet, but he's got a lot of violent crimes on his rap sheet, which, you know, poses the question of why in the world he was even not, he wasn't in jail in the first place. That's the million-dollar thing. Listen to this. This is Mark Wayne Mullen blasting Mamdani for this. This is cut three.
6: NYPD officers are some of the finest officers we have out there. Just last week, one was stabbed seven times by illegals. One that we had a detainer on that New York released. Both had extensive criminal backgrounds. Did the mayor of New York say anything about that? Did the individuals that's in the streets demanding justice for this criminal that we picked up yesterday, did anybody come out for the officer that was stabbed seven times by these criminals? Not a word was said. Not a word was said by the mayor. Not a word was said by the governor.
0: Really, I mean, and he's right. 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We should all be concerned about the rise of Marxist ideology in America because it threatens the very freedoms that make this country what it is. 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
22: And now, all of the news you would probably miss. It's time for Dana's Quick Five.
0: All right, so Mike Ditka. You know how I learned of Mike Ditka? I know. It was SNL. It was George Wendt. playing my dick. Still bears. And he also had the best sweaters, man, the best sweater vest. But he has passed away, his family announced, aged 86 years old. Head coach, world champion, 1985 Bears. Chicago was his city. Mike Ditka, ripped to a legend. That's, golly, I don't like this. This is set now that, I think we have three, almost three. Now I've got to do my grandmother's rule of three. No more bingo in Wyoming. A new gambling law has banned bingo and threatened $750 fines. Now it's like suddenly illegal. But isn't that, like, what, can you play bingo just for prizes? Or is that still considered gambling too? Like, I think I like old folks bingo. You know, can the old folks still have their bingo?
1: I don't know. I don't think so.
0: Really? Because they focus on gambling and they say they're talking about, you know, just for fun, and the bar doesn't make a profit, which makes me think that it's not just limited to bars. It's the Sun version of the U.S. So it's not like, you know, a great journalist award winning article. But I'm like, I would have loved a little bit more clarification on that, because they were saying that. For a lot of the casinos were doing it, but apparently it's the law touches beyond casinos. So, I mean, I guess you could technically argue that if they were doing like church bingo, that would be affected. Let's see here. Workers at Obama's Death Star Library are backing to vow, or they're backing, these, union workers because they're striking back. They said that there's been increasing workloads and they've had benefit cuts as well. It's officially the Obama Presidential Center in Chicago, a brutalist turd of a structure. It is really an ugly building. It's very, and I'm not, if they would have made this for Trump, I would have said the same thing. So before you think that it's partisan, I mean, look, if you're watching the simulcast, look at it. It's a giant, it looks like a giant tombstone punching out of the earth. It is. It's a giant tombstone. That's what it looks like. It's ridiculous. But anyway, they said that they've been having a lot of problems with that. I don't think everybody's gotten paid. The last story was that not everybody was paid. So I don't know. We'll see. But it's a horrible, ugly building. There's a Sardinian village where everybody like lives to pretty much 100. They are looking at it as though it's a new blue zone. But Sardinia has always been in the blue zone. I don't know why they're saying that this is a new blue zone. But you know what? They said that the people don't work out. They smoke and they eat rosemary and everything. I'm not kidding. That's what the article says. 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
25: ABC News, I'm Wayne Cabot. The wider Iran war claiming an American life in Saudi Arabia, one of 12 killed when a missile hit the international airport in Riyadh, the deadliest of any Gulf Arab country attack since the start of the Iran war. President Trump telling supporters in Clarksville, Tennessee, that the war is sort of calming down, but says Iran will, quote, probably do a little bit extra before the election. And about the election.
26: I tell you what,
2: If we don't win the midterms, they're going to blame me. You know that. If we do win them, I will get no credit whatsoever. It's true. I won't get any. But I'm working my ass off. You better get out there.

0: vote.
1: Generators will be humming all night in the hurricane zone. Twisted trees and chunks of houses littering roads in parts of Florida and Alabama, blocking the power crews. Heavy rain moving Sunday into the mid-Atlantic and northeast, and flooding is likely. This is ABC News.
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13: Welcome back to the program. Bottom of this first hour, Dana Lash with you. And, gosh, where do we start? You know what? Let's do this. This is cut 17. POTUS went off on the Obama administration for doing nothing to stop the convicted Fort Hood murderer, terrorist, Nidal Hassan. Listen to this.
14: That we're going to deliver final justice to an evil killer, the Fort Hood shooter, Nidal Hassan, who murdered 14 innocent souls and wounded dozens more here in Texas, yelling Allah Akbar, Allah Akbar, while he was doing it.

0: very ungodly with me online. I always find that it is, you're never going to do anything to your cause if you're trying to out-Christian someone, but yet you're acting like the devil. Just saying. So, you know, I like what Trump said. I like what POTUS said. And I also, I think it was Hegseth that announced this when USS Lincoln came back. And I think he was standing on the ship and he announced that this was going to, that they were going to do this. And I mean, I don't have an issue. I actually think it's a good idea for a specific reason. I'll explain. And we've, by the way, they've, for those who, pulling up this story, for those who are unaware of the timing, I think they're looking at what, December? And it's going to be.
1: December 3rd.
0: Yeah, December 3rd. And it's going to be right where, at Fort Hood, right where he carried out his terror attack. I mean, that is, that's the, a great way to end that horrible chapter, I think. And Trump says, look, he deserves it. He deserves it. And it'll be at the site of the killings. And that one of the Fort Hood survivors said that he was going to be there and look him in the eyes. These are veterans there. They really went through it during that whole time. There was an Army sergeant shot 7 times by Nadal Hassan. He says he's going to be there and he's going to look him in the eye. Alonzo Lunsford said it was fitting that he's going to die by firing squad at the exact same place where he hunted down and murdered 13 unarmed soldiers. Knew they were unarmed. Knew that they were unarmed. It was a policy. Lunsford survived, he said, by plain dead, even after he had been repeatedly shot by Hassan. And as you know, Hassan was saying what all the terrorists say. They go out there and yell Aloha snack bar when they go and mow down innocents. And so POTUS says this is how we're going to do it. It's going to be by firing squad. I support this decision. I was calling for it before it even happened. I think some people didn't think that POTUS would do it, or that he would like the idea. You know, the thing with this is, and this is what many people do not understand. This is not, you're not talking about an ideology that you can sit at a table and engage in diplomacy with. How I wish it were, and how generations of earthly citizens wish that that were the case, but it's not. It is an ideology that doesn't care about diplomacy. It cares about brute strength. That's the only thing that it will ever answer to, is brute strength. I mean, it's a Stone Age sex cult that believes when you go to heaven, you're going to get a bunch of virgins that magically become virgins again the moment you're done. There's no talking about, you know, fellowshipping with your God or having a closer relationship with God. It's about going and getting laid repeatedly by virgins over and over again. That's what it is. Oh, and we don't know what happens to the women. You're talking about an ideology that thinks that no other belief system can coexist with it. And the mere existence of that belief system is a challenge to the authority of this ideology. Thus, it must be dominated or eliminated. It only answers to brutality. It only recognizes brutality. And ridicule and emasculation are really the only weapons against it. These individuals have thrived on a weak society that indulges this kind of monstrosity. We have restorative justice. We look the other way and we kid ourselves and we think that somehow we're being charitable or we're being good people following the good book. Well, I hate to inform you, but David did not hug Goliath before he started launching stones. And the Bible is very clear cut. I'm not going to turn this into a sermon. I don't believe in women preachers. But I'm just going to say, whether you're looking at Leviticus or whether you're looking in the New Testament, the Bible, it absolutely recognizes justifiable capital punishment. Absolutely. people can disagree with it all they want, but the disagreement isn't with me. It's what

the good Lord wrote in the good book. Now, this is the crazy thing about it. And I wish that it wasn't this way, that there the existence of an ideology that can't recognize diplomacy or civility, and all it knows is murder. And the thing that actually really messes with what messes with it the most is ridicule and emasculation. I mean, there's a reason Vlad Tepes approached the prosecution of his conflict in the manner in which he did, because it scared the hell out of the invading Islamists that were coming in. That's why. They don't want their chances with their afterlife sex cult to be hampered by their manner of death, so they don't get into it. There has to be a deterrence. And so far, we really haven't had a good deterrence for terrorism, people. Oh, sure, everybody lines up at TSA, and they all put their liquids in the same trash can right there at the bottleneck, so they just build the explosives pile up more and more. Totally get it. But isn't it time that instead of everyone else having to prove consistently over and over again that we are safe flyers, or that we are safe this or that, isn't it time to make terrorists afraid? That's the whole point. Oh, I want the bullets dipped in pig fat. I want them inscribed with Jesus as Lord on every casing, dipped in pig fat, and then loaded into the rifle. Dana, that's mean. No, it's not. It's a deterrence. What's mean is not enforcing a deterrence and encouraging this, because you think that it's just a lack of compassion that makes these people terrorists. It's just a lack of compassion. If only we were just nicer to them. I mean, I don't know how much nicer you can get other than bending over and grabbing your ankles at this point. But I'm not volunteering the United States for that duty, nor should you. There are people that don't have the stomach for it either. There are people that just do not have the fortitude to enforce or see something like that enforced. And that is completely fine. You don't have to. No one's forcing you to. But it is beyond you, your authority, your understanding, and the good character you claim to have to bear false witness on others who do have the fortitude for it. And thank God that they do. Because if we didn't have good men and women that had the fortitude to do the hard things and force the lines that needed to be enforced, then we wouldn't have a republic to begin with. We would have never have gotten our kidnapped Americans from the shores of Tripoli. So that's how I look at it. It's not reveling in it. The world is corrupt and broken, and this is more of that. No one's looking at this as though it's a holy action. It's a necessary action in a broken world. Oh, they're just going to martyr him. Not if you do it a certain way. They won't. See, I do believe in cruel and unusual punishment for terrorists. I very much do. I mean, I make Tepes's prosecution of war great again, because it's a deterrent. I care more about saving lives than I do accommodating the feelings of those who threaten to take them. I care more about saving lives than I do accommodating a barbaric and violent religious zealotry that contributes to over half of the world's ails. And it's about damn time that the rest of the world catch up. I have no faith that they will, but at least here in the United States, we can recognize that there are some creatures in this world that you will not fix with more kindness or more compassion. And even scripture says, dust your sandals off. Even scripture says it's justifiable if one has taken a life to enact this sort of punishment. Now, do I think people should be out there celebrating and enjoying that? That's not for me to say. I am definitely not going to pass judgment on any Fort Hood survivor like the gentleman I was just telling you about. If he feels some kind of schadenfreude because this terrorist got what was coming to him in the most humane way. He's been in a wheelchair. He's been paralyzed after he was incapacitated during the Fort Hood terror attack. He's had his backside wiped this entire time. He has been held.

0: in and out of his wheelchair. He has been given three hots and a cot, which is a hell of a lot more than his victims received when they parted off this mortal coil. So if the survivors of Fort Hood feel a little schadenfreude because this monster, when they saw murder their friends, murder their brothers in arms in cold blood, that he's getting theirs, that he's getting what he deserves. I'm not passing judgment on them. No one is fit to pass judgment on them. So I think some people need to chill out about it. There's been a lot of discussion. Well, is this where we're going in the United? Are we going to be like Iran? That's a stupid, vapid comparison. And the brain dead people, I don't care who they are, friends or not, that are making it, need to stop. Are you seriously accusing the United States of being similar to a mullah regime? Because one time in our country's 250-year history, we decide to humanely, justifiably euthanize a convicted murdering terrorist? And that one incident means that it's safe to compare us to Iran or Iraq? Tell me that you have never traveled outside of your comfort zone or left the borders of this United States without telling me. I mean, we have enough ridiculousness from the left without hyperbole from weak, spineless Republicans. So no, people don't have to watch it if they don't want to. No one's forcing anyone to watch it. But what people should recognize is that not every entity or creature in the world is going to respond to kid gloves. They're not going to respond to that. And if the goal is to prevent this from happening again, sometimes you have to take measures that will ensure that. And it has no, it's not a statement on your faith. And it is not some epitaph on the health of your soul. It's none of those things. It just is what it is. It is a deterrence being enforced. We've got a lot more on the way as we roll towards Days of These United States. The folks who help make the program possible, it's AMAC. It's the alternative to AARP. I remember my parents get AARP stuff. AARP acts like the bouncer for everybody over the age of 50 in the United States. But, you know, bouncers serve a purpose. I don't know what the purpose is for AARP. I mean, they promoted Obamacare. They promoted all of the oxymoronically named legislation that came from the Biden-Harris era, that came from the Obama era, the Obamacare bill, Build Back Better, the Inflation Reduction Act, which did not reduce any inflation. I mean, their own they put out press releases trumpeting their support for it. 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
1: As Google Cloud's chief evangelist, Richard Sirotor spends his days teaching developers what AI can do. Recently, he brought that lesson somewhere new, a homeless shelter where residents learned how AI can help them get back on their feet.
2: There you're not teaching how do you write great Java code. You're treating like, hey, do you want to create a way to update your resume? Amazing. Like, just pump in your experiences and go through a few drafts. And like, that's better than, frankly, most coaches can come up with. Like, it's awesome. And you can do it yourself. Or, hey, your grandkids coming over. A lot of these folks are older and they're just having a tougher time later in life. Do you know you can create a storybook with their faces in it using AI and they can color it in when they come visit you? One guy was like near tears, like the idea he could connect with his grandkids like that. Normal people just need that stuff. My whole shtick is context and confidence. Am I giving you context about what is important? And am I giving confidence that you can do it too? If you finish time with me thinking I'm smart, then I have failed. If you leave time with me feeling I feel smarter, success.
3: 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Now, Rob Schmidt is on Newsmax tonight talking about the war for America's future. 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
23: Like sands through the hourglass, so are the days of the United States.
24: Yeah, real quiet.
25: Oh.
24: What do you think I mean, didn't you, sucker? Now, here's the thing, man.
25: Oh, my gosh.
24: You don't know me. You don't f***ing know me. Hey, Joe, find this guy and let me see him after the show. Guys, I can stop this show right now and just go home.
25: I'm going to do it.
24: See what I'm going to do? Since you've been so wonderful, I'm going to cut about 10 songs out of the show.
25: Oh,
24: here we go.
0: Golly. I just ran through a really fast Rolodex of names for him in my head, and I just the thought occurred to me none of them I can say on air.
1: Say it.
0: Okay, well, hey, can I call him? Can I at least call him that? Can I say, hey, you old? Okay. Well, I don't know. It's not as fun. That's almost an adorable name.
1: His middle name.
0: Yeah, John Cooter Mellencamp. That's right.
1: There you go.
0: So he's just finished working on a car and sucking down a chili dog, decided he was going to go play some tunes for the peoples. And then someone was like, can you shut up about politics for 5 seconds and just play music? And that's what he's mad about. That's like me getting up and playing guitar instead of talking about politics. Like, anyway, here's Wonderwall. And everyone's like, can you just shut up and talk about politics, you know, just in reverse? Why do people get so mad about that? Like, they come there because they like your music. They like your music. They don't care about anything else. They thought that the song that you wrote was nice. And they want to go hear the nice songs in a live music setting. And he comes up there and decides to be a cranky old female copulatory organ about it. Why in the world? Why do people do that? Why do they do that? I don't get it. Why is he always in a mechanic's outfit? I don't get that either. Like, what is up? This is like the 5,000th time I've seen him in a mechanic outfit. But these celebrities that get up there and then they get shocked. I can't believe that nobody wanted to hear about my politics. I can't believe people didn't want to listen to 3 hours of me playing power chords. Wow. You see? Just stop. So coming up, second hour, I think I know why James Tallarico is out. This might be breaking. Stay with us.
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26: From ABC News, I'm Wayne Cabot. This weekend brings the deadliest attack on any Arab Gulf country since the start of the Iran war. 12 people reported dead, including an American, in a missile attack on the international airport in Riyadh, Saudi Arabia. At least 300 reported injured. President Trump reacting to the news after a campaign stop in Tennessee.
27: We have communication with the Houthis, and we'll see what happens, but what they did was very bad.
26: The president saying he plans to reach out to the Saudi crown prince as well. This weekend, the U.S. attacked and disabled a commercial cargo vessel in the Gulf of Oman, which the Pentagon says tried to run America's naval blockade against Iran. As Ukraine fights for survival, President Trump blames its leader for American gas prices.
27: We told them, do whatever you want, but don't hit the diesel fuel, because there's a big problem, big shortage. And what does he do? He goes and hits the diesel fuel.
26: He called it a war that never should have started. The U.S. is tapping into its oil reserves not because of the war, but because of the hurricane that hit Florida and Alabama, now a massive rain and wind storm. Police are combing through victims' cell phones trying to understand how a family member could kill 7 relatives, including 2 children and a pregnant woman, and that woman's friend.
28: Audio evidence indicates multiple gunshots coming from inside an Erie, Pennsylvania home just before 5 p.m. Friday evening. Police say surveillance camera footage then shows 2 women appearing distressed, knocking on the door, and a gunman coming out and fatally shooting both of them. Chief Rick Laura.
29: Some scenes stay with you long after you leave them. This is one of those tragic scenes. Out of respect for the victims and the families, I will not discuss the details of what our officers encountered inside that home.
28: Mike Dubusky, ABC News.
26: Many in that city, Erie, Pennsylvania, report being stunned by the news. The gunman dying from a self-inflicted gunshot wound, according to the police there. 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
26: ICE says it did not know that there was a 5-year-old child in the back seat when they opened fire on a car in New York City this past week. But they say they do know the driver was a troublemaker, they say, here illegally. New York Congresswoman Grace Meng telling ABC News.
14: Enforcing the law does not require gunfire like that. It doesn't require them to do that in the middle of school dismissal time on a crowded street.
26: And on a street in Texas, ICE chased a car and broke the leg of a man in the process, the man trying to run away on Saturday. Anthony McConnell with the Harris County Sheriff saying
15: the ICE agent was trying to box him in to the backside of the building at the corner and struck the passenger,
26: who is now in ICE custody and, according to the sheriff's office, was in the country illegally. There's an attraction in the UK called the Land of the Tigers that opened in 2011. Well, a man died Saturday after he entered the tiger enclosure at the Land of the Tigers Wildlife Park and was attacked by one of the tigers. Emergency medical personnel responding to the Yorkshire Wildlife Park near the city of Doncaster after it happened about 1:35 in the afternoon, but the victim by that time was already dead at the scene. The tiger was not hurt and stayed inside the enclosure the entire time. I'm Wayne Cabot, ABC News.
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0: I don't take it seriously when I see people who are advocating against Article 1, Section 8. They're promoting Democrat-like big government that we defeated in the Tea Party days. I realize that some people want to be super cutie and polite, but that's going to get you killed. You don't have the authority or the luxury to sit here and play around with niceties as it pertains to terrorists.
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0: Welcome, welcome, welcome, ladies and gentlemen, to the Funhouse. It's Friday. Don't make me laugh, Kane, sitting over there, greeting all the people as they come in from going and getting their sodies and their coffees and whatever else they need to get through the rest of this Friday. So hello, tis I, Dana Lash, your lovely hostess slash curmudgeon. And where, oh, where is James Tallarico? Wherefore art thou, Tallarico? Deny thy party and refuse thy name. Where art thou, dog? Where... Nobody knows where he is. So was it 10 days ago that he released a video and he was in a hotel room and he's like, hey, it's me. And, you know, I'm here. I just am under the weather. And he totally did not at all sound like he was under the weather. And wasn't that 10 days ago? Yeah, that was. That was actually. No, I'm looking at it right now. Yeah. That was like 10. That was 10 days ago. So where did he go? He's not on the campaign trail. And this is a guy who really loves attention. I've heard, I don't know, I don't think that he is in a mental institution. I don't think he is. I will say this. This move is not confident. It's not a confident move. The spending, so the fact that he went with hat in hand to New York to try to fundraise because he's running low. I mean, he was out raising Ken Paxton and he's running low now. That should suggest to you a lack of confidence in the strength of his position right now. People who, there's two ways to look at it. I think that he lacks confidence in his campaign's position. I also think that they're gambling and believing that the polls showing that he is barely margin of error ahead, that they're correct. And the only thing that they can do at this point is to hold, which means that he's replaying the Joe Biden strategy during the 2020 elections when, if you remember, I think it was, look, my notes, bear with me. I think it was almost, it was at least a month. I get varying reports. I have everything from 6 weeks to eight weeks, basically, that he was just MIA off the campaign trail going into the election in November, right? And so it seems like I think he's in a holding pattern for a reason. I don't think he's in a mental institution. I don't think it's that. I don't believe that he has the flu because this guy's such a camera whore that he would immediately be recording himself. Look, it's me, James Tallarico. I don't think it's that at all. I think it's them freaking out because this is the chance. I mean, think of it. This is the closest that Democrats have come to getting the seat in decades, right? They tried with Wendy Davis to cede the ground, then they ran Beto O'Rourke, and they knew that both of those candidates, they were too kooky to really do anything, to really get in there and win it. They thought that they believed that this was the guy who had a chance, and if he was really that confident of his position, you don't go to ground like this. You don't pull a Biden like that. That's not what you do. Although I have a theory. Yeah, hold up. Let me pull this. Oh, one more thing before I get to my theory. Do you know who's bankrolling his Senate run? A former associate of Jeffrey Epstein. Reid Hoffman gave the bulk of the money to that Lone Star Rising PAC has this, that they got a $10 million check this past June, and it was pretty much all Reid Hoffman's. He gave a lot of money. He bankrolled, and he was very close to Jeffrey Epstein, kind of like Steve Bannon, who was his best friend and enabler, and somehow TPUSA thinks that he should be speaking at their event. We'll talk about that later. And Tallarico has always gone after Paxton over what he has said. He's used this phrase, Epstein-style sweetheart deal. But yet he's literally spending money from one of Epstein's close friends and associates. So circle that square for me. No, I think I have an idea, though. I think I have an idea. Because everybody's been like, where is he at? I mean, his campaign, they said he's had the flu for 2 weeks, and he's just being so unselfish, and he just wants to spare people, and he's, you know, going to be on the campaign trail soon. I don't believe it. I don't believe any of this, because he's lied throughout his whole campaign. Why should anyone believe this? The flu thing doesn't add up either, because this, everyone, if he is such an inevitability against Paxton, this is not how inevitability behaves. It's not. He's not been, and I was talking to friends of mine, he's not been circulating in private fundraisers either. I was asking a couple of friends of mine, I'm like, look, just for, I'm not going to name names, but, you know, if you say that he's out there, I'll say I'm told that he's, you know, you got to see, you can get information. You can't rat people out fully. He is not, there haven't been any private fundraisers in the past 10 days either. The last one that he did was in New York. And that was a big old fundraiser in New York. He was up there raising money with Robert De Niro. So he's not circulating privately. He's not going to private fundraisers here. What the hell is he doing? I don't get it. What is he doing? I think a lot of people are really learning about how unbelievably strange he is. You know, this is, it's just, the whole thing is odd. It's very odd. And we'll see. But like I said, I think I've got an idea. Does he have that Shigella? What is it?
1: Shigella.
0: Shigella. One more time.
1: Shigella.
0: Shigella. Does he have the Shigella?
2: What Shigella?
0: Well, it's sexually transmitted diarrhea. Oh my. It's on the rise, guys, and it's morphing into a drug-resistant superbug.
2: Oh, God.
0: You don't have to be on the Oregon Trail to catch dysentery. You have died of dysentery. Remember that?
1: Shigella.
0: Shigella. So, according to the New York Post, Shigella bacteria infects nearly 500,000 people in the U.S. every year, and it's real bad. They get vomiting and fever and cramps and, you know, some other stuff. And it's spreading super fast, and it's becoming very resistant to treatment. Huh. So it's also life-threatening because not only does it, you know, do the duty to your doo-doo, it also can... It's impressive, wasn't it? It can also dehydrate you to death. So, got to be careful. So, they said as few as 10 organisms, a minuscule amount is enough to get you sick. So, how are they getting it? Well, do you really want to know? Or can your imagination fill in the blanks for you?
2: Which is worse?
0: Yeah, some of you out there have very creative minds. I'm just saying, so this, they said that the fastest rise in Shigella, now it's not, you might think, yes, you can get it if you don't wash your hands, if you touch bad duty and you don't wash your hands, but that's not what's happening. In fact, the population experiencing one of the fastest rises in Shigella are dudes banging other dudes. That's right, the GBMSM, whatever that is. Experts are saying that Shigella is endemic, according to the New York Post, endemic to these communities, so it's constant and regularly present. It grew 15% faster year over year between 2015 and 2020 compared to spreading through every other avenue, nursery outbreaks, food, travel, everything. And the evidence suggests that doing the dirty is the major route of the transmission. Now, so it's like monkeypox. Yeah, it's like monkeypox, but you're going to need a diaper. It's like that. Yeah. So what gets me, gosh, how far down this rabbit hole, no pun intended, there's nothing I can say here. There's nothing.
1: Shigella.
0: I'm going to read this. I'm trying to walk around the landmines of our more sensitive markets, guys, so bear with me. A Cambridge geneticist, Kate Baker, who is the lead author on a recent study published in July, says, quote, many men who have intercourse with other men are unaware of the serious and increasing risks posed by sexually transmitted Shigella. You can almost hear my thoughts, I think. Oh, how do I put this?
2: Now look at, like,
0: if you don't want to get glue on your hands, you don't touch glue. You don't touch glue and then think that you're not going to have anything sticky on your hand. I don't know. Does that make sense? That's as far as I can go. Like, how is this rocket science?

0: lines. I didn't know that going that way could cause so much problems. I mean, it just, it's like God's shape sorter. You're doing it wrong. I have no other way to put this.
1: Shigella.
0: Thank you. So I'm just saying that maybe my maybe that's what's wrong with him. He did say he had the flu. Didn't look it, but he did say that he had it. I mean, if it's, think of it, if he's like, you know, blowing it out both ends, then he probably can't go anywhere. He probably can't get 5 feet away from a toilet. I'm just saying. I didn't, guys, I didn't make this news cycle. Don't get mad at me. I did not make up this news cycle. Did not do it. I just wanted to put that out there. But that is a fast rising thing. I'm just saying that if your private life is giving you the same sort of germs as a nursery outbreak, maybe reconsider some things. Just, again, God's shape sorter. All right, so there's no coming back from that, is there? There's no, who do we have that's, golly, who is the, oh my gosh, there is no segue to go into this. I feel like Casey Kasem. You cannot go, have me talk about a dead dog going an up-tempo song. You just can't do it. What we're going to have to do, sidebar, production, hang on, you guys are watching behind the scenes now. Hold up, everybody watching, sidebar for, with Kane here. So what we're going to have to do is we're going to have like a palate cleanser, like an amuse-bouche in between some of these servings here. Yeah, you know what I mean? Because we can't go from this into preborn.
2: Well, I agree.
0: You can't sit here and, you know, I mean, I'm just talking about Shigella for crying out loud. Like, we're going to just, you can't, there's no way to do that. All right. We have headlines on the way. You don't want to miss it. As we move, it's our friends at Preborn. Look, these are some great people. They are devout Christians, and they are out there really, you know, putting in for the treasure in the kingdom. I mean, they're doing really amazing work. They've saved over 50,000 babies this year alone, and they brought over 5,000 people to Christ. I mean, it's pretty incredible to see what's happening, and they've been helping mothers who are facing the possibility of abortion. They're considering it. They get connected with a preborn network clinic, and with one ultrasound, their lives are changed. Women, when they hear their baby's heartbeat through an ultrasound, if they are considering abortion, studies have shown that the baby's chance at life more than doubles. And so suddenly it's very real. And preborn doesn't just stop with the ultrasound. They work with these women for the first 2 years of their baby's lives so that they get started on the right foot. If they need help with diapers or doctor's appointments, they're there partnering with them while also helping them to enable themselves and empower themselves. 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
1: I said this is San Antonio.
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7: And now, all of the news you would probably miss. It's time for Dana's Quick Five.
0: Oh, this is kind of grody. Polk County, Missouri, a leak at a meat processing plant in Polk County discharged a mixture of blood and water into a nearby creek. According to the Missouri Department of Natural Resources, they investigated after a landowner reported discolored water. State officials found that the discharge came from Best Beef, Missouri, a local meat processing plant in Pleasant Hope. The plant's owner said the leak was the result of vandalism. And the landowner noticed that the creek's water, his creek's water right on his property as he was leaving his house, that it had had an oily sheen on it. He noted the water level had risen, the color was red, and you could kind of smell it. And so he went to a holding pool south of his property. It was also discolored. So he called the Missouri Department of Natural Resources, and they began an investigation. They followed it all the way to the plant, and they said that now they're going to have to, they said, they, the plant owner says that the only way this could have happened is for somebody to have deliberately done it, and that someone had deliberately removed a missing cap. And that's what, so they halted operations and they put up a dam temporarily and all of that. So they're trying to figure out how to get it cleaned up and how to fix it here. Utah is going to become the first state to let AI examine patients and prescribe medication without direct human oversight. I mean, when you look at medical malpractice, is it going to be that much different, though, from what we have? Part of it is because we have doctor shortages. Nobody wants to go into medicine anymore. And part of the reason for that, honestly, is Obamacare. Obamacare, the regulations, the oversight, the liability, everything has made it to where medicine isn't as, it's not as attractive and appealing to people. They don't want to put up with all that, all the nonsense, all the bureaucracy. But, and also I worry about DEI. So I'm actually, because of that, not opposed to this, because DEI has infected so many industries. You know, it's infected the medical industry. So I don't know, but Utah, they doctors already consult with AI as it is. I don't know a doctor who doesn't. I was talking to a friend of mine who's a dentist, and they were saying that, oh yeah, that so many people in medicine, this is what they do. They consult, AI. It's made it a lot easier and a lot quicker. So no. Also, let's see, convicted Massachusetts felon pled guilty to selling imported plutonium from Russia to dozens. Imported plutonium. It does sound like a TV show. Jacob Miller, 44, was convicted. He apparently also had a bunch of other nasty stuff and possession of an explosive device as well. Stick with us. So, you know, I talk about politics and policy pretty directly, and I think it's important to know what organizations representing Americans over 50 actually stand for. 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
9: ABC News, I'm Wayne Cabot. It's the deadliest attack on a Gulf Arab country since the start of the Iran war, whose fronts have expanded, now including a missile attack on the international airport in Riyadh, Saudi Arabia, with at least 12 people killed, including an American, more than 300 injured. The Houthis are suspected after attacking that same airport days earlier, killing three. President Trump telling a rally in Tennessee.
10: The war is going to end very soon, and when it ends, it's going to end. You're going to see the oil drop like a rock. You'll be very happy.
9: Trump is not happy with Volodymyr Zelensky, blaming the Ukraine president for driving oil prices higher by attacking Russian oil refineries.
10: He'd better damn well stop.
9: Victims' cell phones could help police understand why a man opened fire on a house full of relatives in Erie, Pennsylvania, killing eight people and then killing himself. The victims include two children and a woman 8 months pregnant. This is ABC News.
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0: Welcome back to the program. Bottom of the second hour, we're praying for everybody in the path of Hurricane Isaias. That's right. I think, what did DeSantis go? He's like, I'm just calling it Isaiah. We have some family that live right in that area, in that panhandle area there. So we know a lot of people. We got markets there too. So we're praying for everybody in that path. Stay safe and don't forget about your animals. I ran across a weird soundbite yesterday. And it was a soundbite wherein the vice president was asked to define what socialism is. And I think we all know what socialism is. Do we? Do people know what it is?
19: I hope so.
0: I mean, that's when you have the famously means of production, whether it's factories or whether it is whatever, you know, grocery, whatever, machinery, land, farm, whatever, where it is not owned by the private individual. It's owned collectively by the state or the community. Basically, socialism, communism, all the isms are just different sides of the turd. You just got to roll it, and there's just different sides. That's it. It's a true story. I think that you need to be able to define it if you're going to fight it. And the vice president was asked about

0: So I don't know what the term means anymore. I think in reality, what it actually means in the American context is that you want to replace American workers with foreign workers, and you want boys to play in girls' sports. That's what unites the socialists that I see running across the United States of America today. You know, it's funny.
1: So you can't just say that socialism is things I don't like. And I worry because, you know, I know that J.D. Vance is running for 28. He's made that very clear. He's already campaigning. I think that if you're trying to defeat socialism, you need to be able to define it accurately. And no, it's not wanting to prioritize American workers over foreign workers. That's not it. That is not what socialism is. And it's really, I mean, we can't have this thing where we can't define what socialism is, like the left can't define what women are. You got to be able to accurately. I had a friend, by the way, that made a remark similar to that. That shocked me because I'm like, what is it? It's like he went for two applause lines. I got to be honest with you. I don't dislike Vance, but I don't think that he is ready for the office of the presidency. He's just not quick off the cuff. And that's not a bad thing, but you got to be able to answer stuff better than that. You can't just say, well, it's about trans sports. That's not what it is either. That is literally not what it is. And it's very difficult. One of the reasons why I think that he has a difficulty in defining it is because he's part of the post-constitutionalist movement that actually does believe in the government taking ownership or stakes in private companies. We've seen this before. I mean, just recently we've had the government taking stakes in dozens of private companies. Now, it's one thing if a private company chooses to exercise this relationship, but when they move to do this and it's still what it is, right? I mean, whether it's U.S. Steel, whether it's the 10% equity stake in Intel, that's also an issue. I mean, there's different examples. And I know that he's been a big supporter of it, so I don't know if his difficulty to answer the question is just a refusal because it's a catch-22. He would have to admit that some of the policies that he supports would better fit that definition than the two applause lines that he went for. I don't know what it is, but I don't think Trump is socialist by any means, and I don't think the administration is socialist. And I wouldn't go so far as to say that I think J.D. Vance is socialist. However, I do think that some of the policies that he supports absolutely are. And that's not me being overly political. That's just fitting the basic definition. That's not being mean or simply using it as a baseless pejorative. That's just using it as a basic definition. I also think that there are ancillary issues to that, like paying people to have babies, for instance, that goes along with it. So it was just a weird, really weird soundbite. And it's not simply prioritizing the American worker. I mean, because then if he's saying, I was looking at the transcript, and what is in the American context? There is no other context. That's just word salad to buy time. You need an answer. You have to throw something out there so there's not dead silence. That's a filler statement so that the brain can figure out what else to follow it with. That doesn't even make any sense. To say that in the American context that you want to replace workers. So is he saying that he is one by his own definition? That's the other thing that's tricky. That doesn't make any sense. You have to be able to define what this is if you're going to fight it. And he's talked about that before. He has specifically talked about it before when he's gone on different podcasts. And he has said previously that, you know, you have the younger generation that thinks that this is the only way. And the reason they think it's the only way is because the government has involved itself in the private sector so much to the point now where younger generations are having a difficulty meeting the same touch points, cultural life touch points that previous generations did. I'm talking about buying a home, getting married, having X amount in your savings by X age, all of that. And that isn't because of any other choice than the government expanding itself to the point where it has involved itself into the private sector, where now this sort of organic comeuppance is a lot more difficult. It's been made difficult because of more government, not less government. It's been made difficult because you had government with socialist approaches, whether it was too big to fail, the government literally purchasing different manufacturers, like auto manufacturers, and that's what that was. When you're giving

taxpayer money. That's what you're doing. Let's just drop all of the formalities. That made Fannie Mae, Freddie Mac, everything has been made worse because of that approach to governance. And you're not going to fix your way out of it by making it worse with more government. Now, he could have said that, and that would have been a satisfying answer. But I don't think that he necessarily believes that. This is a guy who has previously said that Bernie Sanders was his favorite Democrat. My point is I need Vance to figure out where he stands on issues. And I think that he treats everything like a focus group. He has been all over the board on a number of different issues. I'm looking ahead at 2028, and I'm thinking, I don't want a president that is going to mainstream socialism or be the white Obama and make it something that is now part of the Republican platform. I need a person, and I think a lot of you out there think similarly, that have fixed principles. They know right from wrong. They know what socialism is. They know what the American dream is about. They know how the economy works. They know that the private sector needs to be loosened and that regulations have got to go. We have too many. We pay the highest corporate tax rate. We've got cap. I mean, it goes on and on. I need someone that has fixed principles on these issues and doesn't change them every 2 years to satisfy whatever political trend has swept up into the party. And I feel like that is an objective and a legitimate, a fact-based, documented observation. So I need those answers from him to get way better. Because that's not good enough. If you're running for president, that answer doesn't pass the test. It doesn't. That's not presidential answer. It's not even a logical one. It doesn't make any sense at all. And if the fear is that younger generations are finding socialism more attractive because of the way that big government has made, like I said, these life touch points harder to achieve, then the answer isn't to make them easier in socialism. The answer is to explain to them all of the things that government has done to make this environment the way it is. And then propose a solution that doesn't involve more of the same damn government that made the situation what it is. Propose solutions to actually pull back government's authority over the private sector so that these touch points can be met. That is the alternative. I don't know why people are acting like that solution is so difficult. Why it's so hard to just simply do that. Because they're terrified of ticking off that generation because they think that in order to win that generation, they don't understand and can't apparently articulate a dissent that will persuade them. So they figure, well, we'll just act like we're going to go along with it. We'll go along with it and we'll just, you know, propose some things that look attractive to them through that perspective. That's how you make the Republican Party indistinguishable from the Democrats. So at what point, I mean, what is the point of winning if you literally become the thing that is supposed to be the alternative to Democrats? If you become Democrats, how are you the alternative at that point? That doesn't make any sense. So I don't know. He's got to get better off the cuff. He's got to get better with these answers. There are people who are going to get mad over that. And that's fine if they want to be zealots and partisans. I'm not here to be a partisan or a zealot. I'm just telling you exactly what I see as I see it. But that's an issue. This is a big issue. There's a couple of other things to hit as well, because I may run out of time. Let me just set the table for this story. Do you all remember, we called her Little Boudica, the 12-year-old girl in Scotland, and there was this video clip of her with a knife and an axe, and she was screaming at this adult brother and sister that she said were following her. And then she ended up being arrested because the male adult accused her of slurring him as a migrant. He's a Bulgarian immigrant. Do you guys remember that story? Well, guess what? After Scottish members of parliament smeared her, a 12-year-old girl, after they smeared her, after they called her a racist, after they said she was nuts for walking around with blades, guess what? She was entirely vindicated. The CCTV footage shows that this grown Bulgarian male immigrant

0: sexually solicited her repeatedly, and then he assaulted her. It's on camera. Not only did he assault her, so did his sister. And she pulled out blades to defend herself. She is entirely vindicated now. We're going to talk about this coming up. We've got Florida Man on the way as we move. Our partners that bring you the program, the folks at Alliance Defending Freedom, they are there fighting the good fight, making sure that our rights are protected, whether it's in the state legislature or whether it's in the courtroom. They are on the front lines defending the freedoms and values that matter: free speech, religious liberty, parental rights, the sanctity of life, the basic scientific fact that men and women are biologically different. And this is where they've been fighting these fights. They helped overturn Roe v. Wade. They won a major landmark free speech victory in front of SCOTUS on behalf of a Christian counselor. They defended the baker in Colorado, Jack Phillips, who was dealing with 10 years, a decade straight of harassment by the Alphabet Mafia because he's a devout Christian baker. And they're also defending parents who were fighting to protect their minor children from being forcibly transed with these experimental hormone treatments and surgeries by the state. 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
15: It's his life mission to make bad decisions. It's time for Florida Man.
0: Let's see. I want to do this one. The birds. I don't know how this happens. This is so gross. I'm looking at the... Oh, my gosh. Okay. A man tried to sneak 10 birds through a Florida airport in his pants. 10 exotic birds. Alberto Hernandez Castillo, a Cuban native, was going through Miami's International Airport when authorities flagged him for a secondary inspection. They said that he indicated on his customs entry declaration that he did not bring any animals or wildlife, but then he had a bulge near his waist. Kind of was giving him away, and they were like, sir, we're going to have to do a pat-down. They found 6 plastic tubes sewn into his underwear that contained 8 yellow-faced grass quits and 2 blue grosbeaks. They're sold in an illegal pet trade. All 10 birds were found alive, thankfully. They're all okay. They're kind of like smaller birds. They usually are found in southeastern Mexico, northern North America. Some can be found in parts of Cuba. The blue grosbeaks, they're usually in Mexico, Central America, and other places as well, south of near the equator. He was busted. He told authorities that the birds were for his personal use. No one believes that. Florida Fish, or U.S. Fish and Wildlife, sorry, got him for importing the birds, and he was taken into custody. And the birds are okay. They're, like, fed. They're like, a little happy. I guess they're going to go to, like, what, a sanctuary or something like that? I don't know. But I always get super upset. This, why would anybody buy this off of Facebook Marketplace? This is how you get poisoned. A Florida man apparently used Facebook Marketplace to sell homegrown psychedelic mushrooms and peyote. Dang. Authorities seized, oh my gosh, he had a lot. Authorities seized more than 50 pounds of hallucinogenic cacti, it's peyote, and mushrooms from a guy who was advertising them on Facebook Marketplace. Wait, whoa, whoa, whoa, whoa, whoa, whoa, whoa. Why did he think that he could just advertise that on Facebook Marketplace? Isn't that already against the law?
16: I think he was high on peyote at the time.
0: You can't just go, yo, I got some Y'all want some shrooms and peyote? Y'all want some of that? The man, 32 years old. What is up with some of these people? Zachary.

0: Diaz. He was running his business selling the peyote and the psilocybin mushrooms. Psilocybin, thank you. Clearly, I need to learn drugs more. He also had manufacturing supplies. They found 50 pounds of the peyote and then almost 2 pounds of the shrooms. And they said he was already facing outstanding warrants, apparently. And he has three, he was arrested, charged with 3 counts of possession of a controlled substance with intent to sell, manufacture, deliver 1,000 feet of a church, 3 counts of deliver, blah, blah, blah. He's got a lot of counts, as you can see. I'm just trying to understand why this genius thought, you know, what's a good place for me to advertise this? I'm going to put it up on Facebook Marketplace. I'm going to make it easy. Come down, because that's how they busted him. They're like, look at this fool. The cops are like, oh, look at him selling his stuff on Facebook Marketplace. Why? And then if you were, I guess if you're buying illegal drugs, you don't care where you get them. But still, that's so dirty. That's like buying gas station sushi. Like, why would you?
1: Don't do that.
0: I don't know. Like, if I was going to be a drug user, I would want bougie, like a bougie drug place, you know? Like, I would want to go and, like, somebody hand me the champagne while I'm looking at the drugs, you know? Like, you would.
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6: From ABC News, I'm Wayne Cabot. It is the deadliest attack in an Arab Gulf country since the Iran War, a missile attack on the international airport in Saudi Arabia. 12 people killed, including an American. The U.S. blames Iran-backed Houthis. President Trump said that Iran will probably do a little bit extra before the U.S. election and justify the war as necessary to prevent a nuclear Iran.
7: We could leave right now, but we have to guarantee that they can't have it in the future, and we'll get that.
6: ABC's Chuck Sievertson says that attack in Riyadh is pointing to a widening war. Saturday's attack coming.
8: This 2 days after 3 Saudi citizens, including a pilot, were killed at the airport in Riyadh. Canada's embassy in a statement warned of ongoing military activity. Attacks increased after a Saudi-led coalition launched a major military offensive against Iran-backed Houthi rebels in neighboring Yemen.
6: Global shipping remains dangerous. This weekend, the U.S. attacked and disabled a commercial cargo vessel in the Gulf of Oman, which the Pentagon says tried to run America's naval blockade against Iran. President Trump telling a rally in Tennessee, gas prices will come down after the election. And he renewed his promise of $5,000 for every adult American if the Republicans win both houses of Congress. He says the money will be offset by foreign investments.
7: The Trump dividend, the $5,000, is approximately cost $1 trillion. But we have a record setting, as I said, $21 trillion that's being invested in our country.
6: It may take a while for power crews in Alabama and Florida to patch up and for folks to clean up from a hurricane that left this flower shop owner in Panama City Beach wilted.
9: Definitely, you know, takes a toll on you. 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And then just to come and see it all just mangled and shattered is a little bit depressing.
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3: The Death Penalty Information Center says Krista Pike is the first person to survive after receiving lethal injection drugs during an execution. This weekend, she was returned to the women's prison in Tennessee to face an uncertain future. An AI oops in Philly, where an Anthropic model sent police a false murder tip marked as spam by the system, but ABC Philly's Brianna Smith says the police aren't happy about it.
4: The department said in a statement, quote, "The city of Philadelphia takes this incident very seriously. The company must strengthen its safeguards to prevent similar incidents from impacting city systems without the city's knowledge. The two-month delay in detecting and reporting the incident to the city is unacceptable." After the incident, Anthropic told police it ended that testing process and will have additional authorization in the future in hopes of preventing AI errors.
3: Ella Langley's concert in Tulsa was canceled Friday for what was described as a serious security threat, though police later said they found nothing credible targeting the chosen Texas singer. Barry Manilow's return to stage isn't going all that well. He had to cancel this weekend in Vegas. Friday night, he managed only two songs and then walked off stage. On top of the cancer he's battling, he's got bronchitis. It was his bronchitis a year ago that had doctors ordering an MRI, which found the lung cancer. He's 83, plans to keep on touring, adding to a career spanning over 60 years. I'm Wayne Cabot, ABC News.
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9: I don't take it seriously when I see people who are advocating against Article 1, Section 8. They're promoting Democrat-like big government that we defeated in the Tea Party days. I realize that some people want to be super cutie and polite, but that's going to get you killed. You don't have the authority or the luxury to sit here and play around with niceties as it pertains to terrorists.
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9: Why, hello, hello, hello, ladies and gentlemen. We are back, top of this third hour. And coming up, I'm going to nerd out a little bit. I know he's running for office. His name's Martin O'Donnell. He's a candidate at Nevada. He's running for congressional office. But he's also the composer and sound designer behind Halo. And I play Halo. I haven't played it in a while, but I've played Halo. Yes, all of them. And I had all of that music, the sound, because I think it's the best music that's ever been written for a video game, ever. And I've had the soundtracks for everything, OTSD, all of it. And then I was like, this dude is running for office. So Annie's going to be on the show coming up at the bottom of the hour. And my kids think finally maybe that I might not be as much of a nerd as they thought. So it's very impressive happening stuff happening in the Lash HQ today. All right. So welcome back. I've got to get to the story. So I know you remember

Do you remember the girl that they were calling Little Boudica, right? Or that I think I was. But the little Scottish girl, 12 years old. And she was on video with a knife and an axe, right? Because there was this dude, as we later learned, this Bulgarian immigrant and his sister that were harassing them. And we didn't know a lot about the story. They came out with the video first. And it, immediately, there were all of these people were attacking this little 12-year-old girl. They're like, why is she running around? Like, she was a problem kid. Why is she running around with blades? And then you had John Swinney, who is the first minister of Scotland and one of their party leaders. And he smeared her because the Bulgarian immigrant said that the 12-year-old girl slurred him and was racist to him. They arrested the 12-year-old girl based on the false accusations given by this Bulgarian immigrant. Well, now the truth is out. This predatory Bulgarian immigrant repeatedly sexually solicited her and was following her and her younger sister. And then he assaulted her. Now you know why she had those blades out. This individual who was seen smirking with his smirking sister outside of the courtroom is still unrepentant. His name, Ilya Belov. He complained that he's become a social pariah in Dundee and he's been abandoned by his Scottish friends. That's what he told the court. The 12-year-old victim was arrested and charged when police accepted his false claims that she called him a blanking migrant and threatened him. She was a terrified little schoolgirl from an ordinary family, and he recorded her with a knife and an axe and accused her of racism. This grown man, this 23-year-old male. Well, now we know why. She was also vilified by the police and First Minister John Swinney. So they arrested her. And now 10 months after the incident, she was finally vindicated. He was found guilty of assault. And now he's been released. He and his sister, the CCTV has them pictured as following her. They wouldn't leave her alone, even when the girl repeatedly said, leave me alone, leave me alone. He followed her and a group of children through Dundee in August of last year. And he was shouting at her specifically, quote, come here, sexy. I will show you how to have a good time. And he kept calling her that and kept propositioning her and kept soliciting her. And she said to get away, she called him creepy. And that's when he assaulted her. She fell and hit her head on a metal handrail. He then called his sister, who arrived at the scene, and assaulted the girl too. And then when the police showed up, they lied to the police and said this 12-year-old girl was racist to them. This Scottish girl was racist. Well, CCTV showed what actually happened. This 23-year-old pervert, this chonk, Belov, and his chonk sister, they were the ones who were following and harassing these young children. And I think he was trying to molest her. He was sentenced to 18 months supervision and ordered to complete 300 hours of unpaid work. And he's been placed on the sex offenders registry for 18 months. I think he should be put to death. And then his body repatriated to the sandbox from where he came. Because once you're on a sex offenders list, I feel like if you're a child molester, if you're a child predator, you die. Juan's showing you some of the video. This is the video where this was after he had assaulted her. And he was targeting her and her sister. And I think this was after he assaulted her. That's when she pulled out her weapons. Unbelievable. These little girls were left to fend for themselves. And the police and John Swinney, the first minister, created a firestorm when they had that little 12-year-old girl arrested. And CCTV shows indisputably beyond any doubt that it was this man that was following her, targeting her, sexually soliciting her, and then he put his hands on her. I'm not going to ask any of you out there to tell me what you would do if a grown male, a 20-something-year-old male, was trying to sexually molest your 12-year-old daughter, put his hands on her and knocked her and shoved her to the ground where she hit her head on a metal pole. I'm not going to ask you guys what you would do because I know. But it will shock you to know that Scotland has now let this guy go.
And this guy is unrepentant till the end. This guy was in court complaining that he had become a social pariah. And he said it was unfair. The little girl told the trial, or during the trial, told the courtroom that he kept propositioning her. And it scared her, and she didn't know what else to do. She said, so I just turned around and shouted at him. And then he called, he got out his phone, she said, and called someone to come down. And you, I love this Scottish girl. You can almost hear her. She goes, then some lassie comes running across the road. Can you imagine being a 12-year-old girl and you have, and this guy is huge. He's a chonk. He is a big guy. He's tall and he's big. Can you imagine being a 12-year-old girl and this grown man who can overpower you easily, and the only defense that you have is a knife and an axe? Now, this guy didn't start pulling out his phone until after apparently he assaulted her. And then he started recording her when he realized, oh, she's making a lot of noise. By the way, that's what you always do, is you make a ton of noise. Anybody targets you, it's one of the first things you should do. So she was doing it right, but she's 12 years old. She was like, you can imagine what's going through her head. This large man sexually soliciting her, following her, refuses to leave her alone. And they've already had problems in Scotland with little girls getting targeted. I'm going to remind you what happened just a, what, maybe a 150 whatever miles away, if that. Not even that, in Rotherham, where they were sexually trafficking young girls, girls this exact age. This exact age. I can't even imagine. She was scared. She told the courtroom she was scared and she didn't know what to do, so she just was loud and yelled at him. And after he had hurt her, she brandished her blades. And she did so defensively. It's very important to note that she only pulled that out as a last response. She didn't engage him. He engaged her from afar and then tried to get her. And apparently he's gone after other kids. That's why I say this guy needs to be put to death, because he is a child predator. If he's left on these streets, there's going to be kids that go missing. Now, the sheriff in the trial, Sheriff Niven Smith, told Belov, quote, you have been the author of your own misfortune. Because this guy, he didn't start recording her, this predator, until she pulled out her blades. And then he thought, ah, I bet I can make her look like the bad guy and save myself in this. And that's exactly what he did. And do you remember I'm going to pull up this story. This sounds like the story of the man who got, the young man who was stabbed, the 18-year-old British university student, Harry Nowak, who was fatally stabbed in England, December of last year, by Vikram Digwa. And Digwa told the cops when they arrived that that man slurred him. So the cops did not do anything life-saving for Harry Nowak, because he was, even though he was the innocent guy who was attacked by this Vikram Digwa with his blade, his kirpan, his ceremonial dagger, he stabbed him multiple times. He just targeted him. Nowak was walking home, and Digwa just targeted him. And then he falsely told police that he was the victim of a racist attack by Nowak. I know you all remember that story. This Belov guy in Scotland thought he could do the same thing. And that's exactly what he did. So he filmed her. Notice how in the footage that he had, and the footage of her trying to get away from him is Belov's footage. The footage of the girl with the blades, that's Belov's footage. And he falsely said that she made a slur, called him a slur. She didn't. And that was interesting. That wasn't in the video. He only pulled that out and recorded her after she showed her axe and knife. This is Belov leaving, smirking, leaving the court with his fat sister behind him. This man's pants are way too tight, by the way. And he's just, how trashy, wearing white socks with it, too. Gross. But this guy's a predator. And he was smirking. There's pictures of him and his sister outside the courtroom smirking and laughing. And he was absolutely unrepentant. He told the court that it was unfair that he was a social pariah. The balls to say something like that. So he thought he could do the same thing.

0: Well, now she's vindicated. And apparently he's been ostracized by the entire community. I hope he loses his job. I hope they make his life so horrible that he has to leave Scotland because he deserves it. They're not going to put him to death for being a child predator. I'm going to tell you, if you don't want vigilantism, then by God, you better make sure that the system does its job. Otherwise, I can't seem to find any condemnation for vigilantism. And the town's turned their back on him. The victim's mother said it was heartbreaking that her daughter told the truth from the beginning. Every word those girls said was true, and it was all on CCTV. They got all of the security footage from various shops in that area, and every single thing those girls said was true. And the mother said it just broke her heart. Can you imagine? She's 12 years old, and you have that idiot John Sweeney and one of the officers in that case. The whole nation was trying to get all the leftists in the nation to come down on this girl. And then the detectives looked at all of it and they said, "Yeah, they were entirely truthful." The court said that the girl and her sister, now 13 and 14, were described as impressive and eloquent witnesses. They were praised not just for their honesty, but their consistency of evidence. And Belov is still there. He's still in that community. And the mother just breaks my heart. She says everyone was more focused on her acts than anything else, and they didn't listen to what happened. And you can, I mean, very Scottish. She goes, "We're just a wee ordinary family. I'm glad it's finally all sorted and we can begin to move on." That's what she said. God bless them. You know what? When a country that can't defend its girls can't defend itself, a country that would impugn the purity of its daughters when they are being attacked by vicious child predators and left to defend themselves, that's a country that can't stand on its own. I'm glad that they finally have justice, but do you see how long it took? A year. She was arrested. And he's out walking the streets. We have more on the way. We got headlines coming up as we move. Our partners that bring you the program, our friends at Patriot Mobile, the only Christian conservative cell phone service in the nation. 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
16: And now, all of the news you would probably miss. It's time for Dana's Quick Five.
0: I cannot believe, Kane had to explain this to me, because I think everybody loves the second best Halloween candy after candy corn, I Will Fight You, which is Reese's Pieces, actually specifically the Reese's Cups. So apparently the Reese's people had to add a disclaimer to the looks at notes, Reese's Peanut Butter Pumpkins. They were jack-o'-lanterns on the package. And apparently people got mad because the chocolate peanut butter pumpkins were not actually carved to look like the jack-o'-lantern on the package. And so there were people who literally sued, saying that it was deceptive marketing. And one of the persons said that he bought three bags of candy because he believed the product contained a cool-looking carving of a pumpkin's mouth and eyes. And when he opened it, it was blank. He would not have bought it if he knew they were not like what the package showed. Can I sue that guy for being a walking mental abortion and contributing to the devaluation of the human genetic pool by participating in it? Because I feel like I would have a case there. So they said, yes, they had to add a disclaimer. Like, attention, morons. There's no jack-o'-lantern face on it. It's just a chocolate pumpkin. I always thought it would look like something else, but it didn't. So, you know. Let's see. Frozen blueberry recall expands to 30 states over E. coli fears. So we got poop berries. Why? Why is this happening? It's Walmart and Trader Joe's. They said potential. It's a Chilean producer. So check your blueberries, y'all. Check them. Let's see. Cats, one in 15 household cats may have beaver fever, which can affect humans. There's a joke there. It's a study where they looked at samples from different cats. I'm out of time. There's no other way to recover this. We got Marty O'Donnell, the guy behind the Halo music and running for office, joining next. Everywhere you look lately, there are trendy supplements that make big promises and big claims. 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
20: ABC News, I'm Wayne Cabot. The wider Iran war claiming an American life in Saudi Arabia, one of 12 killed when a missile hit the international airport in Riyadh, the deadliest of any Gulf Arab country attack since the start of the Iran war. President Trump telling supporters in Clarksville, Tennessee, that the war is sort of calming down, but says Iran will, quote, probably do a little bit extra before the election. And about the election.
21: I tell you what, if we don't win the midterms, they're going to blame me. You know that. If we do win them, I will get no credit whatsoever. It's true, I won't get any. But I'm working my ass off. You better get out there and vote.
20: Generators will be humming all night in the hurricane zone. Twisted trees and chunks of houses littering roads in parts of Florida and Alabama, blocking the power crews. Heavy rain moving Sunday into the mid-Atlantic and northeast, and flooding is likely. This is ABC News.
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0: Welcome back to the program. Dana Lash with you. We're at the bottom of this third hour, so I got to nerd out for just a second because I really got to flex super hard with my kids, my children that are young adults. I really got to flex super hard because I found out, because, you know, I grew up playing video games and I'm a very odd person in that I still play video games to this day. I'm in the middle of Helldivers. I've done Darktide, Vermintide, Call of Duty, Halo, Halo 3, Halo the ODST, Halo Reach, everything. And I found out this was like way after I downloaded all of the soundtracks for Halo. Because I was like, this is the best video game music I have ever heard. And I would literally let it play while I was like working on one of my books, my last book. I would let it play in the background and I enjoyed playing Halo. And I always loved the music. I thought it was just structured beautifully and it added so much to the gameplay. Then I found out that the composer followed me on social media. I flexed so hard to the kids and my family. I'm like, look, guys, the composer to y'all's favorite game follows me on social media. Oh, my gosh. And for a hot second, I became very cool and legitimate. And so now this is like a step above that. The composer, Marty O'Donnell, has done tons of different titles. I mean, the Halo tracks, he's done Myth, he's an award-winning composer. And he's also running, get this, for Congress. So I guess he doesn't think that scoring video game titles is difficult enough on its own. Now he's also running for Congress. And if I can flex a little harder, he joins me now via video. Marty O'Donnell, thank you so much for joining me. This is very surreal right now. So it's a real pleasure. Thank you.
33: Well, gosh, Dana,
5: I was not expecting that introduction at all. I thought that maybe your husband, Chris, was the guy who played Halo and said, you should talk to this guy, you know. I had no idea you were a gamer. I didn't know that you had listened to my music. So that's a total bonus for me. Thanks so much.

0: Vegas that helps kids. It's called Foster Kinship. And she's been doing this for almost 20 years, and 25,000 children have gone through her program, and it's wonderful. And she asked me to help, now that I'm living in Las Vegas, help sort of maybe get involved in politics. She knew I was a Republican and a hardcore conservative, and she knew that I could probably help her, you know, navigate through some of the political waters. So that's how I started. I just was going to help out and see how I could help behind the scenes. And Governor Lombardo, Joe Lombardo's team, sort of got wind of my presence, and they said, actually came to me and said, would you run for Congress? Would you ever consider it? And I was like, no, I wouldn't consider that at all. My three grandsons are here. My two daughters are here. I moved here to retire and spend time in the sun and relax. Although I wasn't super happy about the relaxing part. I got antsy.
1: Yep.
0: So I thought, well, this is an interesting concept. And I've always preached that Congress should be sort of like jury duty. I think people who go to Congress because they think it's a career, that's half, if not most, of the problem with our politicians, is that they need the job. They Yes. want it as a career. They're looking for power. They never leave. So I've always been complaining about that. And I've told my daughters as they were growing up, there should be Congress duty, just like jury duty.
1: Right.
0: You should get a letter saying you got to serve, and then you serve for 2 years, and then you go back to the farm. That's the way it was set up to be. So when I got this tap on the shoulder, even though it was coming from the governor's office, I kind of felt like it was God saying, okay, pal, put up or shut up. Are you going to do Ooh. Your civic duty like you keep saying? And so I said, okay, Lord, take me to the next step.
1: I love it.
0: It was meeting with the governor, and so that's why I'm doing it. Believe it or not, it's funny. I've been through some horrendous crunches finishing games like Halo 1 and 2 and 3. I mean, all the games, you just work so hard, and the pressure can be tremendous. I got to work with Paul McCartney for 2 years when we worked on Destiny, the sequel, mm-hmm. The sort of spiritual sequel to Halo. So at this point, I kind of feel like Congress. How hard can that be?
1: You've done some of the hardest stuff, and now Congress. I mean, it's very different. What has shocked you about running for office and getting into this? I mean, obviously, you know, I would say maybe the nastiness, but I mean, because you're a guy who's like, you know what, there's stuff that's got to be fixed. I just want to fix it. Yeah. And that's kind of like a composer's right. mentality, too. Tell me about
0: Absolutely.
1: That.
0: Absolutely. Well, I mean, that's exactly what it is. I mean, when people ask me, why are you running? I basically say it's my three grandsons who are in the district, and I don't like where America's going. I've always been a political junkie. I grew up as a conservative. I saw Barry Goldwater introduced to the world by Ronald Reagan when I was 9 years old with the famous speech, A Time for Choosing. Mm. And I, as a 9-year old, I went to my mom. I said, Mom, I'm a conservative. And I've never changed.
1: You're like
0: and
1: Alex so P. Even Keaton.
0: Though, yeah, I actually was, except you wouldn't have known it by looking at me because I had long hair and I was in rock bands. And I was always the oddball rock musician and progressive rock and jazz and all the rest. And then a music major that was actually a subscriber to National Review. So it was
1: wow.
0: a very, so, so the political thing has always been something that I've been fond of reading F.A. Hayek and Milton Friedman and Thomas Sowell. And it's just like from an ideological standpoint, that's the things I believe in. Mm. And that's the kind of government I believe in. So, yeah, I want to get in there and say, OK, what's wrong with you people? Why aren't you doing it the right way? So
1: yeah.
0: We'll see what happens.
1: For those joining us, we're talking with Marty O'Donnell. He's running for congressional office in Nevada, Nevada's third congressional district. And he also, you know, legendary composer for Destiny, Halo, so many titles. And one of the things, this is what one of the other big questions I wanted to ask you, Marty, because mm-hmm. you have a lot of cred with what you do for a living, because everybody under the age of 50 knows who you are. Everybody under the age, I'd say 30, knows who you are very well. And I have read so many stories where people are like, oh, Marty O'Donnell's a genius. And these are from, you know, millennial and Gen Z, the people who play games that are very familiar with you. Mm-hmm. I wanted to get your perspective on the trend for that generation that loves the stuff that you do and plays the games that you work on. the trend of that generation that's seemingly going to

0: towards socialism. There's been a lot of surveys about this. What are your thoughts about that? And in that role in Congress, how do you look to kind of temper that?
1: Well, one of the things I think I have a good connection with is this sort of Gen Z, millennial, even Gen X conglomeration of people, especially males. I have to say, Dana, you are the exception to the rule. I'm so happy to know that you've actually...
0: You're the young men in my house. They were the ones who said, you got to play Halo. And I'm like, I'm going to play Halo.
1: All right. But... they have been so demonized for so long, and they're basically like, okay, well, we're going to go play our games. At least we can be happy here. And then suddenly the wokies get involved in game development and change the way games are. And they're like, what have you done to our games? They're coming together. There is the weirdo socialists on the left that are trying to control that stuff. And those are the people that I think at this moment that are getting a lot of press.
0: Yeah.
1: But there is a whole other side to this. The geeks and gamers, the critical drinker, there's a bunch of people out there that have huge millions of people following them that are sort of I don't want to say the lost boys, because there's women in there too.
0: But you're right, though. I mean, it is. I think there are some women that would identify with that in that generation.
1: Oh, absolutely. And it's like, what have you done to our comics? What have you done to our anime? What have you done to our games? What have you done to Lord of the Rings and Star Trek and Star Wars? It's like all this stuff that they grew up thinking, hey, these are really good stories and they're heroic and they're classical in so many ways. And now it's just filled with agenda and checkboxes for DEI and you name it. And it's actually coalescing this whole group of people who have found each other, I think, on the internet. And I'm saying, hey, folks, you actually could have some political power and, figure out a way to support me, and you'll have a geeky gamer, musician, creative guy in Congress, and I will represent you. Now, I also obviously need to represent the people of Nevada's 3rd District.
0: Right.
1: But the people in Nevada's 3rd District are primarily people who live conservative lives. They get up in the morning, they go to work, they take care of their kids, they want to choose what kind of education their kids have, they want to be able to afford a house. And the conservatives, we're the ones who are going to give that sense of one good job is enough to provide for your family. And it should be that way, but it's not anymore. The reason it's not is because of the Democrats. And moving further into the socialist direction will absolutely blow that out of the water.
0: Yeah.
1: And so we have to give them that alternative. So I think a combination of, the geeky gamer people from the internet, which is a huge contingent now, they are finally snapping back against the wokes. And then just the normal people who want to live normal lives and want government out of their hair. I think they're starting to wake up, truly wake up.
0: Yeah, I love that you can thread that needle, because there isn't anybody that can speak to that. I mean, if you look at, no offense to anybody in D.C., but there isn't anybody in D.C. who has their finger on the pulse of that and really knows that generation. And as you said, like the gaming community, which is, yes, it's predominantly young men, but that's also the people who have been attacked the most and smeared the most.
1: Absolutely.
0: And you don't want them to fall in that rabbit hole of thinking, well, the only answer to socialism is more socialism. You don't want them to think that.
1: Yes, exactly. And I've been noticing this trend for a long time. And I think the political consultants who are in their early 40s that reached out to me, certainly Joe Lombardo, he's an absolutely salt of the earth, sweet guy, but he's like, yeah, Marty, I don't know. So video games, what did you do? He doesn't know the video games thing. But the guys in the 40s, there's a lot of staffers in Washington. That's when you ask about surprising things for me, is number one, how mean other Republicans can be to each other, which just like, oh, wait, I expect to get attacked by Democrats, but not by other Republicans. So that was one surprise. But the other surprise is going and meeting all these people in D.C. at the staff level. And they are all lined up to want autographs from me. So I'm like, okay, there is an underlying bunch of people who get it. They grew up playing video games. This is in their wheelhouse. Maybe the senators and congressmen that they work for don't have a clue. But, I mean, they don't have a clue anyway.
0: So. Right. Exactly.
1: Well, I'm going to get myself in trouble.
0: No, you're not going to. You know what? Because it's honest. You're being incredibly honest. And it's so refreshing to see that. Last quick thing. I mean, I know it's a very, very tight race.

0: because this is Nevada. Nevada used to be pretty reliably red, and then I know they kind of had the same thing, the blueprint, which flipped Colorado, same thing with Nevada. Tell me how you're feeling, because I see a lot of people that are very receptive, but I just think that you are like lightning in a bottle because you have that ability that nobody else does, that you get that generation better than anybody else. And I just kind of wanted to get your thoughts, you know, coming into the home stretch here.
1: Well, I'm truly, truly not a professional politician, so I don't know how to read the tea leaves. I listen to the folks that I trust, and they're saying, hey, the polls are moving in the right direction. You know, it's tight, but it's all going in the right direction. It's great. Joe Lombardo and President Trump both won this district last time, but the Democrats still snuck through.
0: Yeah.
1: So they feel like there's a real vulnerability there. And Susie Lee is the Democrat, and she's actually a horrible congresswoman. Even without
0: the party affiliation, she's just bad and incompetent. With the affiliation makes it worse, even.
1: Yes, it does. So, I think she's vulnerable, but she's got, as an incumbent, she's got a lot of stuff that she can pull from, and she's got the unions, and there's all that stuff. But I think if we can excite the base, it's a turnout election. I'm sure you've heard that a million times.
0: Yeah.
1: And I also think there is that sort of hidden contingency of young men who just don't bother to vote. They think politics doesn't matter. I'm sure you've talked to Dean Cain at some point.
0: Yep.
1: He's now a supporter and a fan. We're doing, believe it or not, you should know this, we're doing a Halo LAN party starting tonight in Las Vegas.
0: That's amazing.
1: Yeah, I don't know how you missed it. Why didn't you?
0: How did I miss this? I don't know how to blame.
1: Well, we've been advertising it. But we're starting tonight, so we're having a big traditional Halo LAN party. It's not on, it'll be streamed, but not played online. It's going to be actual yellow LAN cables. And
0: that is so amazing.
1: Original Xboxes. It's a combination fundraising for my campaign, but it's also just something. It's the 25th anniversary of Halo.
0: Yep.
1: So people from all over the country are coming in to do this, and we're having an actual hardcore tournament tomorrow all day. And I've got some other original designers and creators who helped me. Yep. I mean, I helped them make Halo back in the day. So
0: that's amazing. I want everyone to listen to what Marty said, because for the generation that needed somebody that can speak their language and that gets them and that understands also the escape, because it's not just about games. It's just people. It is people who need an escape from the insanity that is happening around them. And they just want to get away from the wokeism. They want to get away from the super hardcore leftism. They want to get away from all of it. To have somebody like that, that gets you, that is one of you in Congress, that's a first.
2: Yep.
0: And I hope that they don't pass that historic opportunity. Last word.
1: Okay, I just want to say, the thing I was going to say about Dean Cain is he always says, people say they don't care about politics, but politics cares about you. So get involved. And I think I can wake some folks up, I hope, and I will represent everybody. So.
0: There you go, right there. Marty O'Donnell, always a pleasure. This is such a real pleasure for me, a real treat for me to be able to talk
1: with
0: you.
1: Yeah, I hope we can do it longer sometime. And you should come out. You should just get on a plane right now and come out tonight.
0: What? I'm not actually against that. That would be super fun. It's so good to talk with you. We'll talk again soon. Yeah. Marty O'Donnell, God bless you.
1: Thanks so much,
0: Appreciate
1: Dana.
0: You.
1: Thanks.
0: We have more to come, folks, as we wrap up this third hour. We can't do it without the people who made it possible, because, you know, we are capitalist. Super Beats, the watermelon flavor. 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
3: As Google Cloud's chief evangelist, Richard Sirotor spends his days teaching developers what AI can do. Recently, he brought that lesson somewhere new, a homeless shelter where residents learned how AI can help them get back on their feet.
4: There you're not teaching how do you write great Java code. You're treating like, hey, do you want to create a way to update your resume? Amazing. Like, just pump in your experiences and go through a few drafts. Like, that's better than, frankly, most coaches can come up with. Like, it's awesome.

0: And you can do it yourself. Or, hey, your grandkids coming over. A lot of these folks are older and they're just having a tougher time later in life. Do you know you can create a storybook with their faces in it using AI and they can color it in when they come visit you? One guy was like near tears, like the idea he could connect with his grandkids like that. Normal people just need that stuff. Mm. My whole shtick is context and confidence. Am I giving you context about what is important? And am I giving confidence that you can do it too? If you finish time with me thinking I'm smart, then I have failed. If you leave time with me feeling I feel smarter, success.
1: Millions will vote soon, but do they really know the issues? Now, Rob Schmidt is on Newsmax tonight talking about the war for America's future. Rob Schmidt reveals that many Americans are embracing socialism, especially young people. 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Rob has the whole story on Trump and the media, so watch Newsmax on cable tonight. 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
15: 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So maybe next week I'll tell you about my giant Minecraft village that I've worked on for 15 years. I'm not even kidding. I've learned everything I know about geology from Minecraft. I didn't even know.

0: Obsidian was until that game. It's a true thing. My kids say that it's unbelievable, but it's real. Today in Stupidity, Kane, I don't want
1: to
0: rob you.
1: Well, we don't have time to play the audio, but it was going to be John Ossoff. He's claiming that the world's on fire while Marco Rubio, while we're on Marco Rubio's watch. So he's clearly threatened by Marco Rubio.
0: Yeah, and Ossoff might, he's getting prepared. He's one to keep an eye on. We'll dive in all of that next week. Have a great weekend. God bless. I will be back with you Monday.
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6: From ABC News, I'm Chuck Sievertson. A lot of wetness this Sunday morning over many states. Stormy wetness. Cleanup and over 300,000 electric outages are in the southeast. As what was a hurricane is now a mass of thunderstorms moving north, including through the Carolinas, Virginia, Pennsylvania, New York, and Michigan. In Panama City Beach, Florida, Sean Palomarzuk looks on his flood-damaged shop, the Angry Tuna Seafood Company.
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6: At least four deaths are connected to the storm in the southeast. In the southwest and west, flood advisories along the Southern California coast with an inch or more of rain from what was Tropical Storm Rachel from Mexico to San Diego to Las Vegas to Utah over the next days. In Newport Beach, California, ABC's Jericho Tran.
8: Homes along the coast took on water as city officials say the most vulnerable locations include the Wedge.
9: But there is quite a bit of private property damage, you know.
8: Newport Beach declared a state of emergency as water turned streets into temporary rivers, stopping traffic as neighbors ditched their cars and boarded kayaks to navigate through the city.
6: The Ukrainian foreign minister pushing back against these remarks from President Trump, who is urging Ukraine to hold elections and get rid of President Zelensky.
10: Well, I think he should have an election, and he could have settled this thing many times.
6: It's up to Ukrainians to decide, says the foreign minister, adding Zelensky has international support. Ditto from Ukrainian lawmaker Kira Rudnick.
11: And it's up to no other leader than Ukrainian people whom and when we will be electing.
6: Yesterday's latest attack on the airport in the Saudi Arabian capital killed 12 people and injured over 300 others, say civil aviation officials. Houthi rebels blamed. You're listening to ABC News.
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14: Hello, and welcome to the show. I'm your host, Pat Campbell. We've got a fascinating program for you today. Our guest today says that there is a youth molecule in the human body, and he says this molecule of youth happens to be concentrated in our skin, hair, eyes, and joints. He says this substance not only dramatically influences our appearance, in other words, how young or how healthy we look, but more importantly, our physical strength, our flexibility, and mobility. This is our ability to do things, lift things, get around, be physical. Today, we're going to learn more about this once mysterious substance and how new breakthroughs are allowing us to get it back and keep it as we get older. All right, Bill Sardi is here. Bill is an author. He's traveled around the world in search of information about hyaluronic acid, or HA, as it's sometimes referred to. He's back from his recent trip to a small village in Japan, where people maintain high levels of HA and are famous for their ability to defy the aging process. Bill, welcome to the program.
15: Great to be with you, Pat, and all your statements to introduce the show today are certainly not overstatements. After years of people using oral hyaluronic acid supplements, well, of course, we're going to give your audience a report today, an update, and an improvement, how things are going, as thousands of people have discovered how this supports, in particular, their joints, but also their skin and their eyes and, of course, their hair and so on. These are the areas where the body actually is highly concentrated in HA. But I want to tell all your listeners to please stay tuned, because there's going to be an offer today from Purity Products, no strings attached. This is an offer from a reputable company that's been in business for years. Just for $5, there's no strings attached. You get to try a bottle of this wonderful new product and make your life simple, make your supplement regimen simple, and save a little money along the way.
14: Now, you say there's a youth molecule in the human body, and that it holds the key to the visible signs of aging. Now, you've written about this. You've traveled to Japan to do the research. So tell me about it. What exactly is this molecule you're talking about?
15: Pat, it's amazing that most people don't know this word, hyaluronic acid. And, of course, it's made. It's all over our body. It's in our skin. It's an all-natural molecule. We can get it orally, replace it in our body. But more so, we've learned that the little bit that we can get as a dietary supplement can trigger your body to make more. And of course, why do we need more? Well, when we're young, we're loaded with this stuff. When we're babies, we have what we call baby fat. It's really baby HA. It makes, as babies fall down and get cuts and scrapes, you notice they never really get any lifelong scars from that because they have lots of HA on board, hyaluronic acid. And to make this easy to understand for the audience, I think we can all appreciate that women have smoother skin and thicker hair and so on. All of that is because estrogen sends a signal to make more HA, and that's why the girls have more limber, flexible joints. They can get in a kind of a lotus posture kind of that men can't get into. They certainly have all of those advantages, and it's because the estrogen sends a signal to make more HA. Now, women have more HA to lose than men do, and you see the skin shriveling up, the joints and so on, as women age. But there's a way to get it back, and of course, Purity Products for years now has been talking about HA, and they have a new formula just for the joints, HA joint formula, and it's so important today because I think everyone's confused. An article in the New York Times says consumers are confused what to do to support their joints, so people are looking for alternatives. We need cushioning in between the joints, the bones in our joints. When a doctor looks at an X-ray, all he's doing is measuring the space between the two bones there in the knee. So it's about a quarter of an inch space. Without that cushioning, you've got bone rubbing on bone. That's what HA is. It's the jello or the cushioning agent in between our bones. We lose it either due to wear and tear or age, and so we start getting problems. The more that we find pain relief, the more pain relievers we use, the more we're going to use these joints, and then we're going to wear out more bone. And they've noticed this. People who chronically use pain relievers are going to have more bone wear. So what you need is the actual cushioning back there to lubricate the joint And that's what HA does. That's what HA is. The doctors call it synovial fluid. They actually

0: inject this into joints, orthopedists do, dermatologists inject it into the skin, eye doctors use it as a lubricant during eye surgery. So it's nothing foreign to modern medicine, but it may be new to you as a listener there, and you have never heard about HA before. Well, you need to learn about it. It's a wonderful molecule. It's all natural, and you can get it as a dietary supplement. Purity Products was the first to introduce it. Now, it's a great big long molecule, Pat, that's 6 million Daltons in molecular weight. Think of 6 million paper clips put together. It's big. You can't absorb it, and Purity found a way to knock it down so that it's only about 1,500 to 3,000. That means that you can absorb this orally. We actually proved that in studies conducted at a laboratory right there in Florida, and we're going to tell you more about that, but we proved that it's orally absorbed. Most doctors are told that oral HA cannot be absorbed. That's true if it's the regular HA. It's got to be knocked down in molecular weight. And more important, it needs some other antioxidants to be added with it. We're going to talk about one here in just a moment. But Purity Products is introducing this all-new joint formula for people that are searching for alternatives for their joint health. And, of course, this isn't a drug. It's a dietary supplement meant to, of course, support healthy joint health as we think of it.
1: If you're just tuning in, we're talking with Bill Sardi about hyaluronic acid, or HA. Now, Bill, you said recently that the HA revolution is underway. More and more people are using it. Tell us why HA is such a breakthrough, and what exactly can it do for people?
0: I think the brick and the mortar analogy is probably the best for everybody to understand it. There are bricks in our body, the cells. There's mortar in between, and the mortar is the collagen. Now, within the collagen, not the collagen itself, vitamin C makes collagen, but within that collagen, there's a moisturizing agent that looks like Jell-O. Now, everyone knows you put some Jell-O in the refrigerator and the water separates out after a time. And that's what's happening in our body. We're losing the water-holding molecule, HA. The body is 72% water. And as we lose this, the connective tissue that connects all of our cells, that connects all of everything that we have, begins to lose its water. It separates out, and then we begin to lose the substance, the scaffolding, the support structure that holds our body together. And, of course, we begin to wrinkle. We shrivel up. We lose an inch in our height. We see the brain shrivels up in the eye and so on. All of these things occur with age. And, you know, Ponce de Leon was looking for a youth molecule, and he wanted to find it in, of course, the fountain of youth, the water. He was looking for a water fountain. The body needs water, but it has to hold it. And, of course, I want everyone to think of having something like a Jell-O type of a water balloon filled with Jell-O, or one filled with water. Which one do you want? You want the one filled with Jell-O because it's still firm but soft and cushiony. And that's the way our bodies are when we're young babies. Or even a pregnant woman is loaded with this, which is an example of the how the HA is made more so at certain times of our life. But as age goes on, we're going to lose it. We're going to see the wrinkles, the thinning hair. We're going to see our joints lose their flexibility. We're just telling people that after thousands of people have tried this, if you're taking glucosamine supplements, it took 13 years for doctors to adopt glucosamine sulfate. It's a regular dietary supplement now in drugstores, health food stores. People ask me, well, why hasn't my doctor told me about hyaluronic acid? Well, it took 13 years for glucosamine. It'll be on the front page of Time magazine. It's just going to take time. And it'll get there because patients are going to take this to their doctors and point it out, as they did glucosamine. The revolution starts with patients and people that have issues and want to have healthy joints and skin and hair and eyes and want to see some of these useful levels of HA restored in their body.
1: Now, Bill, you've written a great deal about the role of hyaluronic acid in the body's connective tissues. How does HA work in the joints and the connective tissues?
0: It's a natural cushioning agent. And, Pat, we're talking to you about between the bones. It also surrounds the nerves. There's a sciatic nerve. There's an ulnar nerve. There's a carpal tunnel nerve. All of these are going to need the special cushioning that HA can give them. There are people that tell us this stuff works. Here's Ernie writing to me, who actually teaches and plays golf in Dover, Delaware. He found this purity joint formula, and we're telling you it worked miracles for him. Why? Because purity has not only taken EHA, but they've taken a brand new substance called Hydrox that's taken from olives. Now, Pat, you notice you can put a bowl of olives on your table and a year later come back, and except for a little bit of shrinkage due to just a loss of moisture, they're very stable. They're still there. They didn't shrivel up and waste away due to fungal contamination. So there's something very strong in olives. We've known it for a long time. Dr. Roberto Crea, an Italian researcher who's now here in this country, doing some research on hydroxytyrosol extracted from olives and found out that it does some of the same things that the molecules do that trigger, like estrogen does, the production of HA. So we began to think, why don't we combine this wonderful, strong antioxidant from olives into Purity's new HA joint formula? You know, we're getting results like we've never seen before. This is why Bill writes to us this year saying, I'm taking HA for my knees. It's done wonders for my joints. So we get these letters from people. They're unsolicited. You see, this is the kind of thing we hear. And, of course, they're astounded with this. They just can't believe it. Here's someone writing to me. This is Dr. Cal Lee saying, he looks like a man that's 30 years younger, and he says people can't even believe his level of fitness and youthful appearance. And he says, I tell you to tell him, it's just the HA formula. And, of course, he sent us pictures on the Internet how fit he looks for his age. And you're going to look a little younger, because when you were young, you had a lot of this. 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Well, there is no risk today. 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
1: Now, Bill, you visited this village in Japan, Yuzuri Hari, or as they call it, the Village of Long Life. Now, I understand the people had unusually high HA levels in this village. What did you find when you met the people? Is it genetic? Is it dietary? What did you see?
0: Well, I went there again for the second time with translators, photographers, and it was easy to understand without studies, without even though the town doctor there, Dr. Komori, has identified hyaluronic acid is the very reason why these people in Yuzuri Hara exhibit such youthfulness. And by the way, they have a lady there in her 90s without any aging spots in her skin, perfect skin, no wrinkles whatsoever. People living into their 80s and 90s look a lot younger, and it all became clear when we were there. Now, they grow a lot of their own vegetables and foods right there near their homes, and they have a lot of fresh foods, and sometimes they have a little extra, so they come down to the vegetable market and bring their goods there to be sold. So we were there taking pictures and interviewing people when 83-year-old Mr. Ishii came driving in on his motorcycle to deliver his vegetables to the fruit market. Pat, where do we have in the United States 83-year-olds driving their motorcycle down to the vegetable market? We don't have it. We followed him to his home where he was up on a 30-foot ladder trimming a tree. He works in the fields about 4 to 6 hours a day. And he introduced us to his neighbor who was 90 years old without a wrinkle on his face. Neither of them use reading glasses. And, of course, he works about 6 to 8 hours out in the fields every day. This was remarkable. I almost felt, Pat, I was in some sort of a place where the dinosaurs are still living or something. It was so remarkable. These people just exhibit a youthfulness, a flexibility in their joints, certainly a healthfulness that we just don't see everywhere else. In fact, it was so remarkable that the Emperor of Japan actually has visited this village. Pictures were taken there. You could see them all over the village there as they had posted them. So this had stood out. And, of course, Connie Chung of ABC News 2020 had gone to visit there in the year 2000. This was originally on television. You could see the actual pictures for yourself. But the HA revolution has come here, Pat. And, of course, we've had 3 years of use of HA. But we could lose people in the science. So they want to know, what's real? Is this for real? Well, it's real for Tom, who writes to us, a pharmacist now from Santa Cruz, California, 70 years of age, participating in the Hawaii Ironman contest in Kona, Hawaii, this past year, 70 years old. He said this new HA formula for the joints did a great job. Now, certainly a pharmacist would know. Here's John writing to me and saying, you know, at age 55, boy, when I tried HA, I'm now back to playing full court basketball with the 20-year-olds, and I've even begun to jog again. These are the kinds of reports that we hear.
1: Let me ask you a question here. You mentioned glucosamine, and there's another one out there that's pretty popular, MSM. How does this HA stack up against those other ones? The other ones, you have to take them for a while before you even see any results.
0: You do, and most of these are very positive dietary supplements. They certainly have lots of benefits. Glucosamine takes quite a while to kick in. MSM is a wonderful sulfur compound. And again, it's an anti-inflammatory, as are many things like fish oil. And so these are all wonderful, but they're not dealing with the origin of the problem. The origin of the problem is the loss of cushioning in the joint. And if we can just replace this, if we can find a way to get that cushioning back, that's what we call youthfulness. That's what we had when we were young. Here's David writing to me from New York, 25 years, looking for something that would help support his lower back. And, of course, he said, I can't believe it now. He says, I can't thank you enough for this product. People have tried all the alternatives. They've searched everywhere else, Pat, and they haven't heard of hyaluronic acid.
1: Now, the reorder rates on HA sort of tell me that things are phenomenal. The product works. The study shows how. But what are the customers saying? What are they telling you, candidly? What are they saying to Bill Sardi?
0: If the horses come back to the trough, there must be good water there. It's amazing to me how people say, just keep sending this. It's wonderful. It changed my life. Here's Lorraine saying, I can't believe it, but I'm able to run. I love it. Run 5 miles a day. My skin, nails are great. Telling everybody about it. These are online. You can go see some of these comments. Purity Products has it online where people just log in and tell you. These aren't edited in any way. Here's Brent writing, says, no one at Purity Products made an outlandish claim about HA joint formula, but 3 days after I started taking it, I noticed the difference. This stuff really works. It's your own personal discovery. 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You just kick in a few bucks, and you're going to experience this for yourself. Like the people who've written in and said all these wonderful things. Here's Harold, 85th year, he says, I'm in. He says, I'm doing very well on HA. Thank you very much. Here's Jasmine saying, my face looks moist and youthful, and I'm getting people asking me about it. What am I taking? 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
1: 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How's it taken? Do you take it with food? How much do I need to take every day?
0: It's a capsule. 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
1: Bill, let's talk about some of the visible signs of aging and how this HA formula from Purity Products addresses these signs.
0: Well, certainly when we look in the mirror, when we see, well, let's say we're twin brothers, if we're looking, one of us ages faster than the other, how do we know that? And we're looking at our hair, we're looking at our skin, how smooth it is. You're losing HA. That's what your body's telling you. How do you get it back? Just think, there is a way. And Purity Products, taking all the risk out, all of the issues about you coming up with the dollars and everything, they just want you to try it because we're talking about replacing an all-natural molecule in your body. You can take this. Thousands have. And so they've pioneered the way. You need to be added to the list. If you're taking glucosamine, well, try HA. And you're going to find the kind of results that we're talking about here on the air. Losing HA and aging are equivalent to the same thing. How do you get it back? How do you get this wonderful youth molecule? There certainly is one. Ponce de Leon was right. The fountain of youth, the body is 72% water, but it needs to be held into a cushioning gel. No, this isn't going to cause water retention. No, it doesn't increase any kind of problems like that. It's all natural. You had a lot more of it when you were young. You just need to get a little bit of it back. I know the more, Pat, that I say good about this, people find it unbelievable.
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1: Hey, what's up? 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Listen, I need everyone to put your phones down. 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

0: We always love hearing from you guys, so if you would, leave us a comment on YouTube or Spotify on this episode. If it helped you, something stuck out, something was fascinating, crazy, share it with a friend as well. Hit that share button. That means the world. Thank you for doing that. Sean is in Atlanta, Georgia, up next. Sean, welcome to the show.
1: Hey, thank you for having me.
0: Absolutely. How can we help?
1: Hey, back around 2000, I'm going way back, I took out one of those dumb 125-second mortgages for about $25,000. And I paid on it for like 10 years. And when 2008 came, I lost my job and got another job, but I was having a hard time making that second mortgage payment. So I called them in 2010, said, hey, any way you guys can help me with this? And they said no. So basically, I haven't paid them since 2010.
2: Whoa.
0: Do you still have the house?
1: I still have my house.
2: Is there a lien against it? Like when
1: you
2: check the records?
1: I looked at court records. I don't see a lien. Every once in a while, it's been sold numerous times to other companies. And every once in a while, I will get a letter maybe once a year for like the privacy notice saying, hey, we might sell your information or something like that.
2: Okay.
1: But other than that, I am looking to pay my house off within the next 2 to 3 years. I only owe $68,000 on it. And I don't know what's going to come about when it comes time for this, because my wife keeps telling me after a certain amount of time, if they don't contact you and they don't try to get their money, then you might not owe that money. And I don't know. I tried calling a real estate attorney. He's like, just call a title company and just have them do a title search.
0: Yeah.
1: And just leave me off. And so I didn't know if that was really the right thing to do. So
2: yeah, because then you can see if there's anything against it or if it's totally clean, because you're probably right. They probably kept selling it lender after lender. You're not paying anything. They just charge it off, sell it to the next one, charge it off, sell it. And so you may be right. I mean, I checked the law in your area, but it could be too old to collect. But at the same time, it could come back as a zombie later, like, hey, you owe this plus, plus, plus, plus.
1: Right. And that's kind of what I'm worried about is if I pay my house off, are they going to come after me at that point?
0: That's the part to find out. And I think right now we're sort of living with the boogeyman under the bed. Let's just put the flashlight under there and get the title search done. And you can check with your county, check the Register of Deeds records for the property.
1: Yeah.
0: Have you done that?
1: Yes.
0: Have you pulled your credit report? Does anything show up there?
1: No.
0: Okay.
1: It doesn't pull my credit report.

0: And there might be a statute of limitations. Mm-hmm. I would ask your real estate attorney about the laws in your state to see if they can even enforce it when you do sell.
1: Right. That's what I wonder about, the statute of limitations.
0: Yeah. Worst case, I would just go, hey, when I sell it, I might owe something, in a worst case scenario.
1: Right. Because I took out a $25,000 loan, and now, even after I paid 10 years, I still owe $25,100.
0: Because of that crazy interest.
1: Yes. Yeah. It was 125%.
0: And my guess is, it's been so long, even if it does exist, they'd probably be willing to settle at this point.
2: And I just, if with the interest being the way it was and what that would mean in today's money, if it were out there, I'm pretty sure someone would be trying to collect it. Do you know what I mean? That just feels, but yeah, if you do that professional title search and there's nothing there, I feel like that's about as clean as
0: I would do some more due diligence and then sleep easy knowing you did everything you could and get everything in writing so that they know and that you know.
2: Okay, and we know.
0: I would trust your real estate attorney over us on the air because they'll know your exact state laws and and what to do about it. But I would definitely do that title search.
2: Listen, I'm rooting for you because that would be pretty sweet.
0: It's a big win. Chad is in Fayetteville, North Carolina. Up next, Chad, welcome to the show.
3: Hey, how you doing?
0: We're doing great. What's going on with you?
3: I got a question. Kind of want some advice on something. So 2024, my wife and I was working for a company. And they were downsizing, so we decided to leave. So when I left, I drew out my 401k and paid my home off and whatever loose debt I had. I kind of want to know how to go forward with now kind of being more aggressive with my retirement going forward. I'm 48.
0: You guys have no debt?
3: Just a couple of vehicles. So two vehicles were $750 a month. One of them's like $10,000 left owing on it. The other one's like $12,000.
0: Okay. Do you have the cash to pay those off today?
3: We do. So here's what we got. So when I left the company, I drew out my 401k and paid off the house and all that. She had a previous property because we got married in 2021. She sold that property. Okay, so we got $40,000 out of that in equity. We put that in a short-term CD, and it's been there ever since. We both went back to working right after, right after leaving the other company. I opened up 401k with this company and started it immediately. So I got like $16,000 in that 401k in that company that I'm working for now. She rolled over her 401k from the previous company into an IRA, so she's like 137 now.
0: Oh, good. On top of your 16.
3: She's got a new 401k that matches like 3%. So she don't have a whole lot in this because it didn't start for her for a year for some reason.
0: Okay.
3: And then I've got a pension from my old employer that they're telling me will be like maxed out at $75,000 when I retire at 67.
2: Mm-hmm.
3: But it's showing an estimation of like 33 right now. So that's just sitting there.
2: What do you guys make every month
3: that.
2: Or a year?
3: So right now, so I was making a lot more with my previous job, but right now I work 3 days a week for a pretty big company in maintenance, and I'm making I bring home like $1,700 every 2 weeks.
2: And what's that a month?
3: And she, let's see, 17, that's 34 a month.
2: Okay.
3: Home
0: now, what is her gross income per year?
3: I can tell you bi-weekly, she brings home $600 a week after her 401k. So
0: per week?
3: Figured out that, yeah.
2: Okay.
0: So you both are probably making
3: right
0: like
3: now.
0: 40, 50 grand?
2: Mm-hmm.
3: Yeah, I'm probably making like 60, I think.
0: So you're making about 100 grand together?
3: Yeah, and before with the other job, I was making a little over 100.
0: Well, before was before.
3: A year
0: and now is now.
3: Yeah,
0: so
3: yeah,
0: let's
3: yeah.
0: focus on what we have at hand. So you guys have $153,000 between the two of you in retirement. You're making $100,000. If you follow our plan, both those cars get knocked out. You have no consumer debt. You build up an emergency fund of 3 to 6 months of expenses. Then you invest 15% of your household income, which is $15,000 a year is what it amounts to. So you would be adding $1,250 a month. across your
3: retirement. Like I was saying, we've got $40,000 in the bank in a short-term CD that we're just drawing.

0: financial.
1: Good. I'll pay off the cars today.
2: You could do, pay off the cars today, to George's point. If you do that, and then you're going to have to go ahead and save up another 3 to 6 months of expenses. And if you do that, now we're free to start investing. If I were you, I may pause investing temporarily if you need to, in order to get everything cleaned up and in order to get that 3 to 6 months saved. Then turn it back on. And when you do, you're going to put aside $1,250 a month that you're investing. And when I plug that in at your current age, age 48, let's say you retire at 67 with the 153 that's already there. I mean, gosh, that puts you at $1.8 million, which is pretty good. I think
1: plus
2: you can rest
1: pension,
2: easy.
1: Plus potential Social Security. So
2: yeah,
1: that's a pretty
2: right.
1: good life. But here's the thing. You have to keep investing 15% continuously and never stop. That's
2: never
1: the goal.
2: Never pull it out.

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4: Okay, today's question comes from Kelly in Tennessee. She says, in my area, all the cars at very low prices have rebuilt titles, which means they can't be fully insured. My husband wants to purchase a car with a rebuilt title for him to drive, but I'm not sure it's a great idea. What is the Ramsey opinion on cars with rebuilt titles?
3: Woof.
4: So what, this car has been completely totaled out, and they've done what they need to do to fix it.
3: They can legally give you a clear title for it.
4: But yeah.
3: It tells you some things have happened. There's been some trauma.
4: It's been busted is what we're talking about here.
3: Yeah, that could involve damage to the frame, suspension, airbags,
4: total flood exposure.
3: And so I don't think that's where I'm trying to save a buck.
4: Absolutely not.
3: If you have to get a rebuilt title, you can't afford that car.
4: Yeah, and it's not going to be a savings because there's going to be something that pops up wrong with this car. It's, I got to believe, over time.
3: Yeah, and insurance is like the number one factor here.
4: Yes.
3: So if you can't get that thing insured, the insurance company's not touching it, you shouldn't either. That's
4: no,
3: a lot of risk on you.
4: Yeah, it's a no for me, boss.
3: Yeah.
4: What about you?
3: I would never. Not in a million years.
4: Okay.
3: Sorry.
4: Then.
3: Unless you're like a mechanic who just like wants to fix it up and work on it for fun and you don't really care.
4: Even
3: but
4: still, that
3: that's
4: just
3: still
4: feels
3: just too
4: like,
3: much risk.
4: Yeah, it's a lot.
3: No, thank you. Get a discount elsewhere. Abby is in Baltimore, Maryland up next. Abby, welcome to the show.
5: Hi, how are you?
3: Good. How can we help?
5: So I guess I'm just kind of asking for a little bit of advice or what my husband and I should do next. So he has a lot of student loan debt. However, not all of it is in his name. Part of it is in his father's name and part of it is in his mother's name. So with that being said, in total, it's probably about $170,000. And so we're paying the loans in his name as well in both of his parents' name. And it's just, it costs so much a month that we cannot afford to live.
3: Uh-huh.
5: So I was just seeing maybe what your thoughts were on what we can do to pay it off quickly, but also to maybe make that payment a little smaller.
4: What was the plan, because you sound like parent plus loans, was the plan initially for him to pay back his parents, or did they say, hey, we'll take out these loans so you can go to school? Like, what was the plan?
5: So I think it was just to take them out so he could go to school. Honestly, I've asked, and they've never really given me an answer.
4: Mm.
5: They have not only his, he has five other siblings that they have in their name, so
4: we
5: can't consolidate.
4: Right.
3: So are his parents broke? Is there zero chance they're actually going to pay these loans?
5: So they would have to if we didn't pay. However, we feel guilty. Like, these are his loans. So we just don't know what to do. They're trying to refinance them in our name. However, we can't do that. His interest rates are so low. That would be ridiculous to do.
4: So there's a lot circulating here that needs clarity. The first thing is...
5: Okay.
4: And I listen, you're talking to someone who has been exactly where you're at. Exactly. And so the first thing is, let's get clarity on the story.
5: Okay.
4: And for him, it's probably a little uncomfortable because he's sitting in the middle of the two systems that he loves most. He's sitting in between your family, you guys' family system and the family system he came out of. And he's just in the middle feeling like he's probably not doing well for either of them because of this debt, right? So let's kind of recognize the guilt and shame that he's feeling. And when you talk to him about it, just say, hey, I don't think we can move forward effectively until we can really understand what's going on and what the expectation was and what it is today.
5: Yeah.
4: So if he can have that conversation with his mom and dad and say, what was your expectation? Because here's the way I viewed it. And if his expectation, I'm not trying to put words in his mouth, but if he thought, hey, my mom and dad are covering this and I'm covering this portion, he needs to assert that and say, you guys said that you were going to cover those loans and I was to cover these. And so for my family, I need to do what we said and cover the ones that I'm on the hook for. Now, if that's not the case, then we can talk about If you don't think that was the case, and the case was no matter what, he's supposed to pay back all of them, even the ones that aren't in his name, fine. We just need to figure out what it is.
5: Yeah.
4: What do you think? What's your gut telling you?
5: I do think maybe initially they were probably thinking they could help him out. And then each sibling decided they wanted to go to school. And so now they can't afford to pay for, you know, five kids' college loan debt.
4: Uh-huh.
5: So I think even if that was the initial plan, they would never see it that way, if I'm being honest.
4: That's fair. And that's their choice, by the way. So the second thing becomes owning what's yours and what's not yours. So today, what portion of the loans are his in his name?
5: So about, if I remember correctly, I do have a thing, but it's on my phone, so I can't look at it. It's 60 to 68,000 would be the realm that's in his name.
4: So I'd be focused on those. I'd be very focused on knocking those out, and I wouldn't be making payments on the other stuff because you got to pay off the stuff that's in your name because you guys are out here trying to have a life, have a family. And
5: well, we do have a child, so that makes it even more.
4: Mm-hmm.
5: We have to pay for daycare. We have to pay for a lot of other things. And it's just we're actually living with family because we can't pay rent right now.
6: Wow.
5: Because of his loan.
6: I'm guessing it's different family.
5: Yeah. Actually, it's the same. So it makes it harder because they are helping us with living.
4: I'm screaming for you.
6: There's some toxic codependency here. I mean, isn't breakfast awkward?
4: Yeah. I mean,
5: it is awkward. So before we just moved back. So that is why we were with him. I was without a job. We moved back to this state. I was without a job for a couple months. So that is also why when we were not in this state, we could afford to live and save a little. But that was it.
6: Like, so you're both
5: we were
6: working
5: still barely
6: currently
5: scraping by. I'm about to start my new job. It took a
6: Good.
5: Couple months.
6: What's your new household income?
5: So our new household income will probably be about $90,000 a year. We were a little higher beforehand, but that's where we are
6: Why
5: now.
6: Why is it so low with all these student loans? What did he pursue?
5: So we both have a master's degree. However, his is in aesthetic management. So finding a job kind of in that with only a few years of experience has been a little hard getting a higher paying job.
6: Okay. But it took almost $200,000 to get through undergrad and the master's for him.
4: Whew.
5: Yes.
4: Okay, there's a lot that has to be unraveled here, and
5: sorry, yes.
4: What I'm here's the reality. You guys got to get out of that house with the quickness, because as long as you're living there, you won't feel like you have the cojones to have the conversations that you need to have, which is mom and dad or mom and dad-in-law. You guys made a choice, and it adversely affected you, and it adversely affected us. And the truth is, you were the adults when the choice was made, and we were the minors. And so because of that, it really was your choice, and we cannot pay for that.
5: Mm-hmm.
4: And that's a very hard conversation to have when you're living in their home.
6: Because if you stop paying, you're going to overhear the phone call with the collections place calling your parents, calling his parents. So this is just a dark situation all around. So the key is, you asked us, how do you get out of this? Well, you're going to have to up the income, and then it's smallest to largest debts. Let's knock this out using the debt snowball. And I agree with Jade. I would focus on your debts for now, the debts that are in his name only, to knock those out. Mm-hmm. Then we can figure out the rest down the road. Because that sounds like it's going to take a couple of years just to knock out his debts.
5: Yes.
6: So this might be a 5 to 6 to 7 year journey at this rate, if you're lucky. So that's where the income really needs to go up.
5: Okay.
4: So, yeah, I think, and there's no shade on that. You guys, you're not wrong. You can't even afford to live. You certainly can't afford to pay off debts that they signed for as the adults. So this is tough. Mm-hmm. Gosh, I can't say it enough. You know, if you're a parent and you're in the situation where you have kids going to college, you've got to be realistic, and you've got to be the one to draw the line in the sand and say, we simply can't afford that, and you can't either because it would be debt. So this is you guys' chance to kind of change the story here and just start on a new path and do it the right way, and not indict your children on down the line.
6: Oof. And $2,000 a month in just minimum payments. That is soul crushing.
4: It's soul crushing. And I hate it for the parents too, because you know they had good intentions. It's just, that's
6: not
4: enough.
6: Well, they basically kicked the can down the road, said, future us will figure this out. Let's just take the loans out. And here we are.
4: Doesn't work that way, my friends, unfortunately.

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3: From ABC News, I'm Chuck Sievertson. Storms update in a moment, but first, Pope Leo announcing today he will undergo surgery in a few days to remove a lump on his lung that was recently discovered during medical checks.
4: L'intervento è già programmato nei prossimi.
3: He made the announcement in Italian during his noon blessing at the Vatican. Item two, a potential major pushback to President Trump in Congress, saying that there are moves to block the sale of Russian oil to the U.S., Russian diesel, in a deal between Trump and Russian leader Putin. Republican Congressman Brian Fitzpatrick of Pennsylvania. He says it will be called the Ronald Reagan Peace Through Strength Act, and it will be forced to the floor, and, says Fitzpatrick, it will pass overwhelmingly. Rain and tornadoes reported in parts of the east as what was a hurricane that hit the Gulf Coast sends thunderstorms up into the Midwest, Mid-Atlantic, and Northeast. There are over 300,000 electric outages in the southeast. In the Florida Panhandle,
5: we don't have power, don't have internet, but the power didn't go out till about 9. We do have water, which was going to be a big concern. We didn't have any water intrusion, no storm surge, just trees down, limbs down, things like that.
3: At least 4 deaths connected to the storm in the southeast. An update, 1 to 5 inches of rain expected over a wide area of southwestern states from what was Tropical Storm Rachel. Some gusts around 60 miles an hour already reported. ABC's Tim Pullman.
6: We are here at L.A. County Fire Station 11 here in Altadena, where firefighters have put out sandbags for neighbors and businesses who want to protect their property. Now, this storm could put burn-scarred areas like Altadena at risk for mudslides.
3: Ukrainian officials pushing back against President Trump, urging Ukraine to hold elections and get rid of President Zelensky. Yesterday's attack on the airport in the Saudi Arabian capital killed 12 people and injured over 300 others, say civil aviation officials. Iran-backed rebels blamed. You're listening to ABC News.
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17: Welcome back to Purity Products Radio. I am your host, Steve Summers. Before we jump in today, let me take a step back because I remember this conversation like it was yesterday. I was talking to Dr. Neil Levin just a few years ago, and I asked him, I said, Dr. Levin, if you were stuck on a desert island, what key nutrients would you take? Because, you know, it's confusing for us. There are so many vitamins out there. What is the most important one? If you're like me, I don't want to take 10 to 20 pills a day. I just don't. So anyway, Dr. Levin said, Steve, we're working on this. A few years went by, and folks, here we are today. And on the show to talk with us about that, Dr. Neil Levin is here. He's a chiropractor, nutritionist, and high-level advisor to Purity Products. Dr. Levin, I remember that conversation. I do. Welcome back to the show.
18: You know, that's funny. I remember that conversation as well, and you weren't the only one who had asked me that. I've had so many patients over the years ask me just about that. Doc, you know, if you were stuck on a desert island and you could only have one thing, what would it be? Or, Doc, I don't want to take... I'm giving them five or six formulas. Doc, I just want one thing. And this super pill is the answer to that question. I brought that question back to Purity Products and I said, look, this is getting unruly. I mean, I'm giving my patients a multi. I'm giving them fish oil and krill oil. If they're over 45, they need the CoQ10. Mm-hmm. All the multis are underpowered in terms of vitamin D. So I'm giving them vitamin D. The B12s and all these multis are wrong. Folks over 50, 60 can't absorb it. I'm giving them a B12.
17: Right.
18: And it was getting that they're walking out of here with a bag of pills and they're rolling their eyes at me. So I said to Purity, I'm like, guys, we got to come up with one super formula is what I called it. And they came back. It took them about a year to do it.
17: Wow.
18: And they came back with the super pill. And this is the answer. When I have somebody that says, I just want one thing.
17: Right.
18: This is what I give them, Steve, because this is the multivitamin. I'm talking about a world-class multivitamin. So, this is your krill oil. It's your fish oil. It's your CoQ10. This has got as much lutein, Steve, as an eye formula, a full 10 milligrams of a very high-end lutein. It's got the astaxanthin for the eyes. Wow. Steve, there's 2,000 international units of vitamin D. This has got the right B12 for folks in their 50s, 60s, 70s to give them that energy that they want. This is the answer. If you're only going to take one thing, hands down, the super pill is it.
17: Well, I remember the conversation very well. And to be fair, it had to have been one of those ding light bulb moments, right? I mean, this is actually huge because there is no other multivitamin on the market, at least I know of, that does this.
18: Yeah, there is none. And, you know, it's like, what do you need to take? Let's check the boxes. What do people have to take? You have to take an omega-3, whether it's fish oil or krill oil.
17: Check.
18: I like both because that's just critical for brain health and heart health, visual health. It makes your skin look great. It makes all the cells of the body work effectively. According to a recent study, 98% of us are low in omega-3s, you must take an omega-3. That's right. In here. You have to take vitamin D. If you're above Atlanta, let's say, you have to take vitamin D because for the whole winter, you're not making any. And then if you slather on the sunscreen in the summer, you're still not making any. And vitamin D is critical for everything. It signals to a tenth of the human genome. It's important for muscle health, eye health, immune health, brain health, happy mood. You want to feel good. It's your vitamin D. You got to get that in there. The average multi-Steve is going to give you 400 international units. That's a joke. The super pill has a full 2,000 international units.
17: That's huge.
18: Of vitamin D.
17: That's huge.
18: A meaningful dose.
17: Yeah.
18: And the list goes on and on. It's 100 milligrams of CoQ10. It's the right B12. So what I hear from my patients, that let's say they come in on a Monday and they're, you know, have some neck pain or back pain. I want to see them again later in the week. They come in and they're like, wow, doc, this makes a difference. This isn't like a regular multi where you take it and you hope it's going to work.
14: Right.
18: This is like, wow, I feel better. Once people start on the super pill, this is just something they get over and over and over.
19: Well, the way I view this, this is kind of a next generation new frontier of supplementation. It's where one simple pill that you have in your elite multi that you're talking about, an elite omega-3, you said, with krill oil and fish oil, and then you augment that with the cellular energizers like coenzyme Q10, talked about astaxanthin and lutein for the eyes and skin, and even ginkgo, which I don't think you mentioned, for brain health. Now, that is a great idea right there, because we get a little bit older, things slow down. Ginkgo is great for brain health. I mean, does this all surprise you that it's never been done before?
18: You know, I've always been surprised that it hasn't been done before. But, you know, I don't get involved in the intrinsics. But when I talk to Jan over there at Purity, Jason over there, you know, this took them over a year to put together, because to get everything stabilized, because with the fish oil and the krill oil and then the multi, to make everything work just right wasn't easy. But then the benefits are so great. Let's go to this recent study. This is a recent large randomized study. This is on multivitamins.
19: This would be interesting.
18: Let me tell you, the multivitamin they used isn't half the multi we're talking about right now. So this is a randomized, double-blind, placebo-controlled study performed by researchers, Steve, from Wake Forest University School of Medicine in collaboration with Brigham and Women's Hospital in Boston. That's an affiliate of Harvard. So very high-end study. 2,262 older men and women, average age 72. This was published in September 2022, so very recent.
19: Yeah.
18: What the researchers found was nothing less than shocking. They did this study over 3 years. They gave them cognitive tests at baseline. So that's thinking tests. How is this person thinking? Okay. Everybody was normal cognitively when the test began.
19: Mm-hmm.
18: Now, 3 years later, they redid the cognitive test. Some were on placebo, of course. Some were on the multi. The multivitamin slowed cognitive decline, Steve, by 60%.
19: No way.
18: You would have thought this would have been trumpeted from the hilltops, but you know what? The media, they love to come out and pan vitamins. So when God forbid a study comes out that doesn't show the vitamin did an amazing job, that's big headlines. Yeah. But this,
19: 60.
18: This is major, and it's from Harvard. It's from Wake Forest, Brigham Young Hospital. It cut down cognitive decline by 60%. So that's just outstanding.
19: That's
18: Let me
19: amazing.
18: Tell you something. The multi we're talking about here, the super pill, is order of magnitudes better. You know, just the nutrients are better. So you asked me about ginkgo before.
19: Yes.
18: So when you combine a multi with ginkgo biloba, which has wonderful support for the brain, along with krill oil and fish oil, incredible support for the brain, B vitamins, so important for the brain, and then you add our elite lutein, which has tons of brain benefits, along with skin benefits and eye benefits, this becomes just an outstanding brain formula, on top of it being great for the heart and energy. The first thing people are going to notice is energy. But this is going to work. This is protecting your brain. We all want to age gracefully. The super pill is going to help you do just that.
19: You mentioned something a while ago, why it took a year to develop this. Purity Products has been around for 25 plus years now, so they don't do anything halfway. I mean, you put the components together, and you want to make sure that it works. And when it does, you want to tell people about it, just like the super pill. It can deliver a multiple mode of action that goes way beyond just a basic multivitamin. And it boils down to what you like to call a difference maker in nutritional technologies. If you can, explain the savings here and why this is so advanced. Because I know savings is so important for so many people out there.
18: Wow, that is like such a great point. Because, you know, people used to complain about the sheer amount of stuff I would give them, right? Mm-hmm. But they were also rolling their eyes at my receptionist when she gives them the number for the cost of it. Because if you're talking about, if you go out and buy a very top quality multivitamin, and then you're going to get some krill oil and some fish oil, and you're going to get CoQ10, and the top selling CoQ10 brand is 100 milligrams. We have 100 milligrams right here.
19: Mm-hmm.
18: You're going to get an eye formula with 10 milligrams of a very good lutein, and you're going to get a vitamin D formula and maybe a high-end B12.
19: Yeah.
18: I don't see you doing it for less than $200. And you know, the fact that since you're bringing up money, the fact that Purity is letting folks try a full 1 month supply of this for $9.95. I mean, that is really, you know why they do it, Steve?
19: Why?
18: Because They want people to try it. They know this is a superior product. They're not out to lose money, Purity Products. But in essence, when you get this, they're pretty much losing money, because I think the first 1,000 calls, even getting free shipping, you'll know that better than me. But

0: I mean, between the shipping and the cost of the vitamin, they're out big money when someone gets one of these. But they know once people see, wow, this is really a lot better than what I was taking, they're going to want to continue.
1: You know, I think this is a good time to clarify how Purity can claim things like better joint comfort in just 7 days with a Purity Super Pill. Because, hey, let's be honest here. I mean, you can't get this benefit from a regular multi out there. It just doesn't exist. Characterize why adding the omega-3s to Purity Super Pill really leverages the science of these omega-3s from krill to reduce joint pain from exercise and activity in just 7 days.
0: This is a great study. This is double-blind, placebo-controlled out of the Journal of the American College of Nutrition. And Steve, this was done on only 300 milligrams of krill oil. It was a high-end krill oil, but it's 300 milligrams. Mm-hmm. We use 500 milligrams of krill oil, and we use something called Phospho Boost krill oil. So what have they done here? They've taken out more of the sea salts, and by doing that, they concentrate up the omega-3s and the phospholipids. And this is a really, really good krill oil. So you're going to get this benefit and then some. So in this study, in just 7 days, the folks that had knee discomfort, and I think these folks, if I remember correctly, were in their 50s. In just 7 days, Steve, they were 28% more comfortable.
1: Wow.
0: And they didn't do anything different. They weren't exercising or using PT or taking NSAIDs. It was they added krill oil.
1: Right.
0: In 30 days, they were 38% more comfortable. Now, researchers didn't stop there. They checked their joint flexibility, their joint functionality, all improved. On top of that, they measured something called C-reactive protein, which is a marker of inflammation, and we want to see that go down. And in this study, the folks on krill oil, C-reactive protein moved nicely in the right direction, showing that not only were people more comfortable, more functional, but their blood levels of this substance, C-reactive protein, were improved. So all around, tremendous benefit. This happened in 7 days. So I can say unequivocally that if you have joint discomfort, especially knee joint discomfort, because that's what this study was on, just krill oil seems to work just wonderful for making people more comfortable. So if you get this Purity Super Pill and you have the common aches and pains that come along with aging or overuse or being a weekend warrior, once you start to use this for about 7 days, you should feel more comfortable.
1: Well, this is a win-win because if you take something that's going to make you feel better, going to make your joints feel better, you're going to want to exercise and have more activity on top of that. So
0: that's universal. Yeah. When I'm a chiropractor, so I see that all the time. They come in here, they're complaining, I can't exercise. I can't play golf. I can't play tennis. Hiking's not comfortable anymore. I can't play with the grandkids. Everything hurts. And I start adjusting them. And once they feel better, they get back to doing the things they want to do. So yes, any therapy, any intervention that's going to help folks feel more comfortable tends to make them happier. And when you're happier and you're more comfortable, what do? You want to get back to your life, whether it's tennis or golf or hiking or playing with the grandkids or shopping or just doing more things.
1: And I think, Dr. Levin, this is a perfect time to remind our listeners about the great news here in this special offer. 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I'll give out that number here in just a couple of minutes. Let's bring Dr. Neil Levin back online here with us. And as you're talking, I'm sitting here hearing this cash register going off. If I was to go out and swallow all 15 to 20 vitamin pills a day with somewhere between $200 and $300 a month, you've gone through this whole litany of things. But one of the things that you haven't mentioned just yet, you've checked off literally all of the boxes here, but you insisted that Purity include 100 milligrams of coenzyme Q10 in this formula. Now, that's for energy, right?
0: Yeah. Now, if you go to the average, I don't know, big box store, club store, the best-selling CoQ10 has 100 milligrams of CoQ10. That's a good amount of CoQ10. Mm-hmm. So we have 100 milligrams of CoQ10. Now, why is CoQ10 important anyway? 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
1: Okay.
0: When you eat some food, whether it's fat, carbohydrates, protein, the body takes those, it absorbs them, it brings them to the cells. Once in the cells, it gets into the mitochondria. And those are your little blast furnaces. That's where you turn food into cellular energy. Well, one of the linchpins to turn food into cellular energy is CoQ10. Mm-hmm. You need lots of CoQ10 to effectively make your food into cellular energy. Now, when you were 20, Steve, you made oodles of CoQ10. By the time you're 70, that number is cut in half. So when you look at a 70-year-old, they're not really moving like a 20-year-old, right? So but the question becomes, can you by orally ingesting CoQ10 in supplement form, bump your levels back up? And the answer is yes. But CoQ10, it's absorbable, but when you take it with krill oil, it goes up. It's much better absorbable. So maybe 4 or 5 times better absorbed.
1: Nice.
0: And that's what we have. We have in this krill oil, fish oil matrix. Now, one other point in CoQ10, for those out there listening that take a statin drug, and you know, a ton of folks over 50 are on statins. They're one of the best-selling drugs out there, and we're not going to pass judgment on statins here, but the point is, if you're using a statin to lower your cholesterol because your doctor told you to, one of the side effects of statins is myalgias, is muscle pain, is discomfort. I see this all the time as a chiropractor. Mm-hmm. Folks come in and they tell me about that. It's widely held belief is that one of the reasons people get these myalgias, these muscle aches and pains from statins, is because it lowers your CoQ10 even more. So if you're taking CoQ10, if you're taking a statin, it's going to lower your CoQ10. So if you're on statins, you absolutely want a multi that has CoQ10. You want to get that CoQ10 in there. The point is, isn't it nice to know when you're taking the super pill, this also becomes your CoQ10 formula in a very absorbable omega-3 matrix.
1: Exactly. And I'm so glad you addressed that because the energy factor in this is so vitally important. If you just join us, we're talking to Dr. Neil Levin with Purity Products. You know, one of the many ingredients in here that is a clinically validated nutrient is called lutein. Now, I know you mentioned that a little bit earlier. It's plant-based superfood from marigold flowers. It's really the centerpiece of basically every single eye or vision formula out there on the market. And you guys actually use 10 full milligrams in this formula. It helps with sharper vision, helps with macular health, glare reduction. I thought that was a little surprising, which is great when you drive at night. I mean, this is great for brain function too. So, I mean, when you consider how much is in the Purity Super Pill multivitamin, Dr. Levin, Purity Super Pill, I would say at what, 40 times more here? Is that right? That's a big deal.
0: It's funny that you say that because I was just looking at the supplement facts panel on the leading multi just now when you started asking me this question, mm-hmm. and they have 0.25 milligram. Wow. We have 10 milligrams. 10. So, yes, that's 40 times. That's the difference.
1: Huge.
0: So we have 40 times more lutein, and it's a very special lutein. It's called LuteMax 2020. Lots and lots of studies. Yes, it comes from marigold flowers. Mm-hmm. Yes, it's clinically tested. It's a top lutein in terms of research. And the research is plain. The benefits are for vision are amazing. So LuteMax 2020 improves contrast sensitivity.

0: activity. It includes glare threshold. So if you're driving at night and you know that glare that they can hit you in the eyes, that bothersome glare, this protects the eyes. It protects the eyes from blue light. Blue light is a very big problem. Like if you're looking at your computer, like I am right now, it's shining blue light in your eyes. Your cell phone, when you're outside, you get a lot of blue. You've heard of blue blockers.
1: Yes.
0: Those sunglasses, one of the things they do is block blue light. Too much blue light puts the kibosh on your sleep. So you're watching some TV or you're playing on your computer or your worst case scenario, you're bringing your cell phone to bed with you and looking at that, that's going to trash your melatonin and make it hard to sleep.
1: Yep.
0: Well, if you have enough lutein, it's almost like an internal blue blocker. It's protecting you from blue light. You take lutein and it helps makes your skin look beautiful. 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You get your eye formula. 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
2: 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Dr. Neil Levin, let's have some fun here. 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We're going to do it in rapid-fire question format, so it's going to be super quick. The FAQs, so to speak. I'll ask the questions, give me a quick answer. 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
2: All right, I have issues with my knees and my joints. 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
0: In 7 days, Steve, we went over it a little while ago, American College of Clinical Nutrition. In just 7 days, the folks with knee joint discomfort were 28% more comfortable. In 30 days, they were 38% more comfortable. So yeah, knees, I found in my practice, this is the kind of formula that just pretty much is very joint friendly.
2: All right, considering what we know about Purity Super Pill here, do you have any testimonials that you can share?
0: Oh yeah, I did pull four, the first few I saw here. This guy's got a fun name, Bebop from Lehigh Valley, Pennsylvania. He's in the age 55 to 64 bracket, rates at 5 stars. He says, best multi. I'm so happy switching to the Purity Super Pill.
2: Wow.
0: Good mix of vitamins, krill and fish oil and CoQ10. Easy to take. I feel better after just a couple of weeks.
2: Give me another one.
0: One nickname, April from Mesa, Arizona. She says, amazing. I'm 65 years old. I feel like I'm in my 30s. People say I look like I'm in my 40s. The Super Pill makes me feel amazing. I love all the Purity products.
2: All right, one more.
0: Here. Sean T. He says, so much in one pill, excellent quality. It's easier to take just one pill instead of several. Definitely a plus. I don't have time to count out pills every day, every week. Take one of these and you're good to go. I could tell an immediate difference while on this product. More energy, less health issues. Highly recommend. I have a few more here, but we can leave it there because I can tell you firsthand, my patients love this product. This is vitamin taking made easy. 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This is a great nutrient. 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
2: Dr. Neil Lemon, we've run out of time. 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
0: Time always flies by, Steve. Thanks for having me.
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4: 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Before we could see Kaysen, the trauma doctor came in and said he needs to go to Shriners.
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10: 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Thank you for tuning in. God bless you. Hope I'm making a difference in your life. That's the main thought on this radio show, to teach you the good, the bad, and the ugly about the car business. And I buy and sell the good, the bad, and the ugly. Cars, trucks, vans, houses, land. It don't matter, equipment, forklifts. 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It's your hard-earned money that I want to help you with to make a better decision today that'll pay off tomorrow. And it's tough out there, and times have changed. The car business has changed. and I'll try to keep you up to date what's going on. So God bless you. Thank you. Thank you for tuning in. Buckle up. Let's get ready for the good show. Help me. Help me. Help me. Help me. Tell everybody that I buy the good, the bad, the ugly. Cars, trucks, vans, houses, land. It don't matter what it is. Working on some stuff in New Braunfels. But anywhere, working on a deal in El Paso. And so I want to teach you the good, the bad, and the ugly about the car business. And, hey, if you own a company, get rid of your stuff now. Don't wait till the end of the year. I get a lot of calls the last week or two of the year. I need to get rid of these cars. I need to buy something on. Talk to your CPA if you need to buy something before the end of the year, equipment or cars or trucks or vans or whatever. But do it now while the market's still decent. What happens the last, from about the 10th of December to the end of the year, everybody thinks about Christmas not buying and selling cars. Now, there's some people that buy at the end of the year, you know, and some people, the CPA said, go buy something, you know, and that happens, you know. But that's, you know, let's plan a little better than we did the last few years. Because I want to teach you, I want to buy from you, you know, whatever I can. I want to be fair market on it. And we can sell some stuff right now where the last week or two of December you can't. So don't wait. Get prepared that you can get the money or get whatever you need before the end of the year. And lots of times at the end of the year, you're stressed out because you haven't sold enough, and people will hold the prices up. They said, you know, we need to make more money. We got to complete our December month. We haven't sold enough. Well, they hold up the prices. Well, that's a good part about me. My overhead is super low. My lot's small. It still holds 120 cars. My lot's small. It's paid for. My cars are paid for. So my overhead's low, real low. And I want to keep it that way. But, you know, you deal with me directly. I stay on the market every day, every week. And you can deal with me directly. It's worth a call. Call me, 830-708-4789. I'll give my phone number out another time or two to get pen and paper, write it down. Because you need to know exactly. You know, Proverbs 14:18, the simple inherit folly, making bad choices. Quick, wrong, short-term choices. Well, that's in the Bible, and I live by the Bible. I vote the Bible. I hope everybody's ready to vote the Bible. Man, I'm going to tell you what, there's some evil people running for office that tell her Rico is crazy. I mean, I can't believe anybody would vote for him. They don't have good sense if they do. But anyway, but he who ignores discipline comes to poverty and shame. But whoever heeds correction is honored. Well, you don't make corrections in your purchasing? This market is crazy and it's tough. And new cars are high. Good quality used cars are tough to find. You know, and what's used is used. You know, would you buy that, you know, at that kind of miles? You're trying to sell me one? I had a man come in the other day with a truck that had 270,000 miles on it. He said, I want you to find me a truck no more than 50,000 miles. I said, what are you going to do with this? I'm going to sell it to you. And so I made him offer. He said, oh, that's not enough. That's a good truck. I said, you know that it's a good one. But who I'm selling to don't know. And they don't know how much longer it's going to last. You're wanting to get rid of it with 270,000 miles on it. So, I mean, think about it. Reverse the roles. Think about it, what you're doing. And so he said, well, oh, okay, I understand that. Anyway, it was tough, but I found him a truck that he needed and he wanted. And it's working out, and I ended up with his. And it was a tough sale, but, you know, it's tough. But, you know, I like what Solomon said, and I saw all the labor and all the achievements is sprung from man's envy of his neighbor. Well, we'll talk a little bit about that. We'll talk about keeping up with the Joneses and what's going on. A lot of people were seeing a lot of repos on the market, a bunch. And there was a statement out, I think it said 6 million car notes are 90 days delinquent and are more than 90 days. Sometimes they got so many repos they can't pay.

picking up fast enough. Sometimes they won't pick a repo up right away when it's owed too much because they don't want it on the books. Once they take possession of it, they got it on the books. So we're seeing a lot of repo. You know what? And I got yesterday, I got an email. There's 78 repossessions, foreclosures on houses in San Antonio. And then now these new real estate

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So the dealerships have been hitting the trade-ins low. Well, there's another little thought about this. What if they're behind on their wholesale, or what if they're behind on what they bought? So they're going to try to make it up on you. So you need a second opinion of what your vehicle's worth. Call me, 830-708-4789. I've told about this story many a time, but a high school buddy of mine that we played football together had a super-duper nice truck. I mean, an awesome one. And he brought it to me. He'd been listening to my radio show, and he thought, I'll test Randy Adams. So he brought it by, and I said, Bobby, I'll give you $31,000 for your truck. He said, where I'm buying a new one, they give me $27,000. I said, how many cars and trucks have you bought? You got three kids. You got a wife. You got you. How many cars and trucks have you bought from that dealership? I don't know, 40 or 50. I said, you're complacent. They know they can take advantage of you. They're stealing your truck. I've got it sold for $32,000. I got to get it to Fort Worth. I said, I'm end up making, you know, $700-$800 on it, but it's going to advance $1,000. I said, they're robbing you. They're robbing, and they're going to keep this truck and retail it. This is $8,000-$9,000 profit deal for them. I said, you need to go over and tell them, wherever you're going, wherever you're buying a new one, you got it on order, it hadn't come in, you wanted the exact one, and I don't blame you, it's your money. 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Well, they went over there, he went over there. Here we go again, experts, well-trained experts. They end up giving him $29,000. But with the tax saving from 29, he got 31.2. Big deal, Lucille. 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I got proof on that. And so, you know what your trade's worth. 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Know what your credit score is. 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Hey, talk to your several banks, credit unions. Know exactly what it's going to cost you, what the interest rate's going to be. Figure out how long you normally keep a vehicle. This truck he had was 4 years old. It was paid for. It's 4 years old. You know, what it cost then, what's it got coming back. You got to weigh it all up. This is the worst investment you can make on earth. That's right, the worst investment you can make on earth. It loses money, loses value. It breaks, maintenance, insurance, upkeep, tires, batteries, all kinds of stuff. It's our freedom. We need it. We want it. We desire it. Hey, we got to get around. We got to get around. So, you got to figure out what it's going to cost you. Tires have gone up. Batteries have gone up. And batteries are not as good as they used to be either. We're seeing they're changed out all the time. In fact, I had a lady call me the other day. I need a new battery. Where should I go? I said, Walmart. She said, Walmart? I said, yeah. She said, well, I got it running. The neighbor gave me a jump. I said, go buy your new one at Walmart. They got the best warranties. And they're everywhere. They're everywhere. Buy you a cheap set of jumper cables where, you know, put them in the trunk just in case you ever need them. She said, well, I'm alone, you know, and I've got one son and he don't live close by. She said, my daughter lives even further off and she can't help anyway. I said, well, that's what you need to do. Make decisions today to pay off tomorrow. Let me advise you. Call me 830-708-4789. So we got new car dealers and trucks. We got

They're hustling you so hard. Please come in here. We got this. We got 15,000 off. We got better interest rate. We're doing this. Let me tell you about the interest rates. When we had COVID and they were running you off, charging $5,000, $10,000 over a window sticker, COVID was in. People were trying to buy something, needing something, you know, and you had to be desperate almost to buy during COVID. And they were begging you to come in and pay way over too much. And if you don't, well, go down the road. Somebody else will buy it. But you got zero interest rate. Well, you got to have 800 score before we even look at you on a zero. Otherwise, you're going to have to pay the regular interest rate. You had to have perfect credit. You were better off during COVID taking the 15,000 than the zero, because you had to have zero. You had to have great, great credit. Well, during that time, you can still get 2-3%. You're better off with that, getting it paid off quicker, taking the 15,000 off the window sticker. Of course, you know, as long as they didn't charge you another 5 or 10,000 over window sticker, but they made new car dealers made a tremendous amount of money because people walked in. I want that zero interest rate. Well, okay, and then they got 5 and 10,000 over window sticker. Oh man, the profits were big, huge. So now we've got all this stuff that's going on. Now we've got more recalls than you can count. I had a truck here a while back I took in for recalls. One truck had 15 recalls. It was at the dealership for 2 months. Well, amazing poor quality that we're building, the issues we're building, more problems that we're having. And so dealerships are making plenty of money. And I want you to understand where you're coming from, what you're doing. And the overhead continues to grow. Insurance continues. Have you noticed your insurance bill? You know, they're trying to pop, you know, pair it up with your house and everything else you own. Well, I mean, sometimes that works, sometimes it don't. I had Allstate fraud me. They had me, you know, I own, you know, over 100 cars. And I didn't have anything in my name. Well, they wanted me to put one in my name. They'd cut me a great deal on my house. Well, 2 months later, they canceled me. I had to go get new insurance again, you know. Plus, I could have turned them into the insurance board for fraud, for getting me to transfer. They bundled me up, and I didn't have a car in my name at that time. 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

0: 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But she had already bought it from them, spent the money with them. Now they're trying to add more to it. So we're in a market change right now. Why are we in a market change? Well, 27s are out. You notice the car lots? They're all full. Full. So we got 27s coming in. We got off-lease switching out. The three-year leases are up. So there's a bunch of three-year-old vehicles, cars, and trucks coming off lease. So we've got those trade-ins coming off. Then you got rent car getting 27s. So they got to get rid of the 26s. There's a few 25s left. So they're trying to dump them. Then you got the people that, you know, got to buy. Got to buy. You got companies that's got to buy. So they're trying to buy. So they got trade-ins. So it happens to be a bunch. Now we've got a lot of repos hitting the market, off-lease cars hitting the market. So every October, the stock market tanks. And I don't know if they've blown that deal out of proportion. I'm not smart enough to fool with them. So you've got stock market tanks, and you've got used car market tank. You've got the cheaper cars under $5,000-$6,000. You were looking for cash people there. And so you've got those people are not buying because they're getting ready. Just put the kids in school. School cars are gone. Cash cars are gone. And now they're starting to come back up. So we've got cheaper cars coming in the market, but nobody trying to buy them very hard. Then you've got the in-between. We got market. It was strong this week on SUVs, sport utilities. But what's happened is the magic number used to be 120 on the miles. So the cars under 120 were pretty strong. Well, they pushed that back to 140. I think we're on the verge to go 150. So dealers are buying vehicles. I watched a lot of 130,000, 140,000-mile SUVs bring 2,000 more, 3,000 more than they have been bringing. So that happened this week. Then I was watching some other stuff that has some problems, and if it's got a check engine light on it, nobody's wanting it. And so the right vehicles are still being bought because of accidents. If they got one accident, it's not affecting it a whole lot. We're in that type of market at the moment. Not all the time we have that. But some new car dealers will dump one because of one accident. And then the cars with two and three accidents, and there's a bunch of them. Volkswagen seem to have a bunch. Corollas and Jeeps with two and three accidents. What kind of drivers are those? So you've got to look at a Carfax and match up the VIN number with the Carfax. Because some people will find one that's got a clean Carfax and show you that one. I've talked about a lady that from New Brunswick, worked in Houston, mother inherited some money, bought her a 4Runner, a brand new one, because her 4Runner was acting up, had a lot of problems. She had bought it in Houston from a dealer, and it was having some problems. So her mother said, you need a good car to come home to New Brunswick to see me. So she bought her a brand new 4Runner. Well, she had her 4Runner to sell. So she brought it over to me, and she had called me, and I asked her, I said, been in any accidents? She said, no. Well, we got it over here, and I happened to pull a good thing. I checked it, pulled it up. It had three accidents. So I showed her that. She said, well, the dealership showed me one with no accidents. I said, you might check your paper. Well, she happened to have her paperwork in the vehicle. Pulled it out. The VIN number didn't match her car. They found one with a clean Carfax and showed her, gave her that one, but the VIN numbers didn't match. Good thing she didn't use that VIN number for insurance, because she wouldn't have been covered. She'd have had the wrong VIN number. There's a couple of situations that could be, you know, hurt you pretty bad. Had a gentleman buy a box truck from me from Houston, was in the business, was showing me a truck, that he just bought with low miles. I said, this truck don't look like, I'm sorry, don't look like low miles. He said, well, it is. I said, did you check a Carfax? He said, yeah, they had a Carfax in the deal. Showed it, said no accidents, and the miles were right. I said, well, let's check it out. Checked it out. Truck had 350,000 miles on it, and it proved it. I mean, it had 150,000, and it showed it had 200,000, all the way up to 350. He said, what? I said, you need to talk to this dealership. They change out speedometers. They can change out speedometers. I'm going to say it. China's got a machine that you can change the miles on your vehicle. It's like $100. But, of course, that's a federal offense, and they will put you in jail. And I've seen a lot of it over the years. I had Texas Rangers show up my lot one time, said, you're under arrest. I said, for what? And they said, for changing miles. I said, I haven't been changing any miles. He said, well, we've got this record here. They had about 40 cars that I had owned, had high miles, went to Phoenix, Arizona, and sold, and they were trucks mainly, and sold them as low miles. I said, here, this is what I sold them for. This was the miles. And they found out this guy had been cutting the miles, and he went to jail. Went to jail over the deal. So you got to know who you're dealing with, and make sure, do your homework. That's what I'm trying to teach you. Do your homework. Know what you're buying. Know who you're dealing. Check all the paperwork and keep your paperwork. Talk to a teacher about a month ago, bought a vehicle, didn't get any paperwork. There were some problems with the vehicle. It's brand new. So she took it back, and they swapped her in another vehicle, still didn't get any paperwork. Get your paperwork. Keep it. Look over it, and you shouldn't sign anything you haven't looked over. I mean, we go through paperwork and go with every detail so you know exactly what you're doing. I sell a lot of stuff out of state, and I overnight the paperwork up there, so the customer can see exactly what they're buying and what they're doing. Keep your paperwork. You ready to make memories with your family, make memories with, you know, time short. My guy that worked for me that passed away, you know, he wished he'd have made more memories. I wished I'd made more memories. I'm thoroughly enjoying my life right now with my three sons. With my employees, with my friends. My life is awesome, and I'm really making memories, loving every bit of it. But you can go down to Rockport with a 900-foot pier, and it sleeps 10 people, and you can fish all night. You can come in and, hey, catch a fish and come in and fry it up. You can go to the bathroom if you need to. You can fish all night or not all night. 900-foot pier to fish off of. Rockport, I'll hook you up with the owner to bypass all the fees that everybody else charges. 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
3: From ABC News, I'm Chuck Sievertson. Pope Leo says he will undergo surgery in the coming days to remove a lump on his lung that was recently discovered during medical checks. He made the announcement in Italian during his noon blessing at the Vatican. Pope says the lump was found in its early stages. Potential major pushback to President Trump by Congress. Amid bipartisan criticism, there are moves to block the sale of Russian diesel oil to the U.S., the deal between Trump and Russian leader Putin. ABC's Marcus Moore.
4: They're pointing out that the deal may violate a 2022 law that banned the purchase of Russian oil without first getting congressional approval.
3: Congressman Brian Fitzpatrick, Pennsylvania Republican, says a bill to block the sale will be forced to the House floor and, says Fitzpatrick, it will pass overwhelmingly. Rain and tornadoes reported in the east from what was a hurricane that hit the Gulf Coast. It's now thunderstorms heading north into the Midwest, Mid-Atlantic, and Northeast. There are four deaths and over 479,000 electric outages along the Florida Panhandle.
5: I'm just walking the beach. You know, my house is fine. Just a little bit of debris, no trees down or anything like that. So I'm just very thankful that it just, you know, there was not too much damage, but I'm okay.
3: 1 to 5 inches of rain expected over a wide area of southwestern states from what was Tropical Storm Rachel. ABC's Jacqueline Lee in San Diego.
6: Flooding is of major concern over in Newport Beach. It was flooding even before Rachel got here. The city declaring an emergency, closing the piers and the beaches. And over in Long Beach, those waves really pounding the waterfront. It damaged a boardwalk. It damaged several homes. Some people forced to evacuate. Many concerned about beach erosion.
3: Yesterday's attack on the airport in the Saudi Arabian capital killed 12 people, including an American, and injured over 300 others, say civil aviation officials. Iran-backed rebels blamed. 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

and compare it to America today. I want every person in this audience and those of you who are watching by television to see where we were in 1776 and where we are today, and let you decide if we're reaching for greatness or standing at the crossroads slipping into the moral sewer of communism, socialism, anti-Semitism, and paganism. Those are a lot of isms, but they're all around. Psalms, the 11th chapter, verse 3. The Bible says, if the foundations are destroyed, what can the righteous do? Look at it again. If the foundations are destroyed, what can the righteous do? Let's pray. Our most gracious Heavenly Father, 250 years ago, America was born by the will of God and the courage of our forefathers. Today, our nation is swimming in a moral sewer, pretending all is well. Let us allow the Word of God to be the light that leads us back to the Bible and back to morality. Let this message to America be a wake-up call to preserve life, liberty, and the pursuit of happiness. In Jesus' name we pray and ask these things. And all of God's children said amen. Amen. You may be seated. The fact is, freedom is not free. Say that with me. Freedom is not free. 250 years ago this week, 56 men gathered in the Pennsylvania State House to draw up the Declaration of Independence from the British Empire and King George III. It was a fortunate hour in our nation's history, one of those rare occasions when we had greatness to spare. There were no White House scandals. There were no mass murders in public schools. There was no sex trafficking. There were no boys using girls' restrooms. There were no lethal drugs killing thousands of their children. There were no communists that were holding public office. No senators were singing the praises of America's enemies. In 1776, 56 men had something to lose. They lost everything, finding freedom. 24 were outstanding lawyers. 9 were wealthy plantation owners who lost their plantations. 23 remaining were all men of distinction. They had a great deal to lose. Their pledge to each other concerning the creation of America was our lives, our fortunes, and our sacred honor. Think about it. Our lives, our fortunes, and our sacred honor. I want you to stand with me today on holy ground because we are gathered in the presence of Almighty God, the King of Kings and the Lord of Lords, the one who raises up nations and he puts nations down, the one who establishes righteousness and judges wickedness, and calls his people to be salt and light in every generation. The Apostle Paul declares in Galatians 5:1, stand fast, therefore, in the liberty wherewith Christ has made us free. Stand fast. Say that with me. Stand fast. This is not a suggestion. This is not a whisper. This is a command from heaven. Stand fast. Do not back up. Do not bow to fear. Do not surrender your conscience to the world, the flesh, or the devil. Do not exchange your birthright for a bowl of communism being stewed in New York. Stand fast. Stand fast. Stand fast in the liberty wherewith Christ has made us free. For whom the Son sets free is free indeed. The Declaration of Independence says that all men are created equal, endowed by their Creator with certain inalienable rights. That means government does not give those rights. Government is supposed to recognize those rights. Government does not create those rights. Government is supposed to protect us in those rights. Government does not own your soul. God owns you. You are the property of God. I believe that in the mystery of divine providence, God allowed our founding fathers to frame a system of government that would give room for something greater than they could have ever imagined.

0: The Constitution gives people the freedom to worship God, freedom to preach the gospel without congressional approval, free to gather in churches. They couldn't do that in London. Free to send missionaries to the ends of the earth. Free to print Bibles. Free to challenge injustice as sin. Free to repent of sin. Freedom to reform. The Bible says, and free to call a nation back to the living God. When our forefathers came here, there was a spiritual explosion that went all through the colonies. When Jonathan Edwards preached the sermon, Sinners in the Hands of an Angry God, there was a spiritual awakening. Thousands of people came to Jesus Christ in a matter of months. It changed the nation because the power of God came. May that power sweep this nation today so that we may have what they have. They could not have imagined sermons reaching the nations by the world over television. They couldn't have imagined that. The Constitution begins, "We the people." Those three words were revolutionary because they recognized that government exists under the authority and by the consent of the people. Hello, Washington. Listen up. The government is not God over men. You are the servant to the people. The preamble speaks of a desire to form a more perfect union, to establish justice, to ensure domestic tranquility, to provide for the common defense, to promote the general welfare, and to secure the blessings of liberty to ourselves and to our posterity. Think about that. The phrase I want you to hear is this: the blessings of liberty. Say that with me. The blessings of liberty. Liberty is not a political idea. Liberty is God's ideal, and it comes with responsibility. Freedom without virtue brings chaos. Liberty without truth brings deception. Rights without righteousness brings greed and corruption, is what we have right now in our government. Power without accountability becomes tyranny, and religion without Jesus Christ becomes paganism and socialism. America is now embracing paganism, socialism, and communism. Let us get back to the Bible and to the foundations of faith. This is why America's greatest need is not merely a better economy, smarter technology, or louder political arguments. America's greatest need is revival in the house of God, a revival of righteousness, a revival of repentance, a revival to preach Bible preaching, a revival of the Ten Commandments, a revival in the homes of the people of the United States where the father should be the spiritual leader. That's what America needs, spiritual fathers. Righteousness begins in the house of God at the altar of repentance. Healing begins when the people of God stop complaining about the darkness and start shining the light. Jesus said in Matthew 5, "You are the light of the world. A city that is set on a hill cannot be hidden." He did not say, "You might be the light." He said, "You are the light. You are the light. You are the light. Be that light. Be that light." Jesus did not say, "Hide in fear until the culture approves of you." He said, "Let your light so shine before men that they may see your good works and glorify your Father which is in heaven." Can I hear an amen to that? The message is, church, we were not saved to be silent. We were not redeemed to be timid. We were not filled with the Holy Spirit to become spectators in the grandstand of history. We are called to stand, to serve, to speak, to love, to preach, to pray, to disciple, to rescue, to heal, and to declare that Jesus Christ is the answer for the world today. Give the Lord praise in this house. The Constitution protects the free exercise of religion, but it cannot create worship in your heart. It cannot create worship in your heart. The First Amendment can protect the church from the state, but it cannot protect the church from apathy. The Constitution can protect your right to assemble, but it cannot make you hunger and thirst after righteousness. It can protect your right to speak, but it cannot put the fire of the Holy Spirit in your mouth. Only the Holy Spirit can do that. The Constitution can restrain the government, but only the cross of Jesus Christ can redeem the soul. The Bible says, without the shedding of blood, there is no remission of sin. It is the blood that makes the Word of God alive. It is the blood that terrorizes Satan and every demon in hell. It is the blood that sets the captive free. It is the blood that guarantees your salvation and your salvation and your salvation. It is the blood that has paid for our healing. It is the blood that cleanses us from all sin. When we sing the song, "What can wash away my sin? Nothing but the blood of Jesus. What can make me whole again? Nothing but the blood of Jesus. Oh, precious is the flow that washes white as snow. No other fount I know. Nothing, nothing, nothing, nothing but the blood of Jesus."
1: 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This is a critical hour for believers to pray, seek the Lord, and stand for truth.
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0: The Bible speaks of sin, righteousness, judgment, mercy, grace, repentance, and salvation. Man's heart, apart from God, is divided. Man's heart, apart from God, is restless and easily led astray. Jeremiah said, "The heart is deceitful above all things." I want to say that again. The heart is deceitful above all things. How many times have I heard people say, "Well, I'm just following my heart"? Following your heart, if it's not in the scripture, you better stop following your heart. Paul said, "All have sinned and come short of the glory of God." Jesus said, "Out of the heart proceed evil thoughts." That is why no political system, however wise, can save a sinful soul. Only the blood of Jesus Christ can save your soul. Justice without righteousness cannot stand. Righteousness without truth cannot stand. Truth without God cannot stand. The founders understood something many modern minds have forgotten. Human beings need limitations. Power must be checked. Ambition must be restrained, especially in Washington. Government must not be trusted as though it were God, because government is made of men, and men are fallen. This is not cynicism. This is Bible realism. The Bible says kings can become proud, priests become corrupt, judges can be bribed, and prophets will lie. The Bible said that. Crowds can shout Hosanna on Sunday and crucify him on Friday. Human nature is not healed by titles, by elections, by robes or offices. It's not healed by platforms, degrees, or popularities, or running for president with Nazi tattoos on your body. Stand up, America, and let your voices ring like thunder. Demand righteousness in our government.

We sing the song, "What can wash away my sin? Nothing but the blood of Jesus. What can make me whole again? Nothing but the blood of Jesus." Jesus said in John 8:36, "If the Son therefore shall make you free, you shall be free indeed." Free indeed. Say that with me. Free indeed. There are people sitting in churches across America who have constitutional liberty but are in spiritual bondage. They can vote, but they can't sleep at night. They can speak, but they cannot forgive. They can travel, but they cannot escape their guilt. They can buy and sell, but they cannot break the addiction they have. They can post their opinions to the world, but that they cannot find peace in their own home. Hear me today, America can give you civil liberty, but only Jesus Christ can give you absolute liberty. This is why Isaiah 61 says, "The Spirit of the Lord is upon me, because the Lord hath anointed me to preach good tidings to the meek." Good tidings to the meek. Jesus stood in the synagogue and applied that message to himself. He came to preach good news to the poor. He came to heal the brokenhearted. He came to proclaim liberty to the captives. That's the gospel. Liberty to the captives. Sight to the blind. Healing for the sick. Hope for the hopeless. Life to those who were dead. This is where the church must rise in this hour. We must stop acting as if freedom is the only something we celebrate with fireworks on the 4th of July. Freedom is something we need every day from the throne of Jesus Christ. Give him praise in the house. You have freedom to worship. Do it. You have freedom to pray. Do it. You have freedom to speak in the name of Jesus. Do it. You have freedom to open the Bible and read it. You have the freedom together with believers to pray for a spiritual revival in America. Let's do it. Let's do it. Let's do it. You have the freedom to teach your children the Word of God. You have the freedom to serve the poor, to visit the sick, to comfort the grieving, to disciple the young, and to preach the gospel to America and to the nations of the world. Let's do it. Let's do it. Let's do it in Jesus' name. We can preach to more people in one day than my father could preach to in a lifetime. That's our opportunity. The question is not whether we have opportunity. The question is whether we have obedience. God is not asking whether America has enough freedom. God is asking whether his people have enough Holy Spirit fire to bring national revival. We need fire in the pulpits of America. We need fire in your prayer closet. We need fire in the family altar. We need fire in the youth group. We need fire in the men of God. Fire in the women of God, fire in grandparents who refuse to let the next generation drift into the darkness without a fight. We need fire in the believers who say, "As for me and my house, we will serve the Lord." I thank God for every right protected by the law. My hope is not in Washington. My hope is not in an election. My hope is not in a party. My hope is built on nothing less than Jesus' blood and righteousness. On Christ, the solid rock I stand. All other ground is sinking sand. Give the Lord praise in the house. The flag can remind me of the sacrifice, but the cross secured my salvation. The cross secured your salvation. The Constitution can protect my liberty, but the resurrection gives me eternal life.

0: The courthouse can administer justice, but the throne of God will judge the nations. Let the church be grateful, but never complacent. Let the church honor the nation, but worship only the King of Kings and the Lord of Lords. Hello, Church of Jesus Christ in America. Will we choose holiness or drift into compromise? Will we choose prayer or complain from a distance? Will we choose courage or bow to intimidation? Will we choose evangelism or hide behind the walls of our church? Will we choose the Great Commission or settle for religious routine? The world does not need a silent church. The world cannot need a lukewarm church. A world does not need a church that has learned to blend in so well that no one can tell the difference between the redeemed and the rebellious. The world needs a church washed in the blood of Jesus Christ, filled with the Holy Spirit, anchored to the Scripture, clothed in compassion, armed with truth, and burning with the love of Jesus Christ. That's the need of America. Jesus is the freest man who ever lived. And he took a towel and washed his disciples' feet. Jesus, the King of glory, became a servant. Jesus, who could call legions of angels to his rescue, stretched out his hands and died on a cross for you and me. This is what true freedom looks like. Not arrogance, not entitlement, not lawlessness, but love, sacrifice, service, truth, holiness. The cross is the greatest declaration of liberty in human history. At the cross, the chains of sin were broken. At the cross, the debt was paid. At the cross, mercy and truth met each other. At the cross, righteousness and peace kissed each other. That's in the Bible, word for word. At the cross, the Son of God declared, "It is finished. It is finished." Freedom is not for comfort alone. Freedom is for mission. Jesus did not save you so you could sit, soak, and become sour in church. He saved you so that you could serve and defeat the prince of darkness in your generation. Worship is not merely what we do for 30 minutes on Sunday. Worship is the posture of a life surrendered to God. When you forgive, you worship. When you give, you worship. When you serve, you worship. When you refuse temptation, you worship. When you speak truth with love, you worship. And the Church of Jesus Christ has the answer for our generation. It's not a slogan. It's not a theory. It's a Savior. His name is Jesus Christ, the Son of God. He is the rock of our salvation. He is the hope of glory. He is the Lamb of God that taketh away the sins of the world. He is the Lion of the tribe of Judah. He is our defender. He is our great physician and our healer. He is the light of the world. He is the King of Kings, and he is the Lord of Lords. Give him praise and glory on this 4th of July. Can we stand together? And now may the Lord bless you, and may the Lord keep you. And may the Lord make his face to shine upon you. And may the Lord be gracious unto you and give you his peace. May you go from this place thankful for the privilege of being born in the United States of America, where we can still worship the Lord Jesus Christ in spirit and in truth. Defend that freedom. Defend the flag. Defend justice. Defend holiness. For we are the children of God, and you are the light of the world. Amen and amen. God bless you all.
1: The Bible says, "We do not wrestle against flesh and blood, but against principalities, against powers, against the rulers of the darkness of this age, against spiritual hosts of wickedness in heavenly places."
2: Some battles can only be fought through spiritual warfare. by praying and fasting, where we are reminded that every battle we fight belongs to the Lord. Sometimes, the most powerful position that we can find ourselves in is on our knees in prayer and intercession, taking hold of God's plan for our life through faith. When we pray to God, He listens, because the battle that we are in is not ours, but His.
1: We're not created to figure things out on our own, but to seek out our Creator for guidance and direction. Stay with us until the end of the program when I pray a blessing over you.
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6: Again, we read the verse in 1 Peter chapter 5 and just add one more note to it. Humble yourself under the mighty hand of God, that He may exalt you in due time. How many of you are looking forward to that due time when God exalts you? It only gets possible in your life if you come from the right position, and the right position is one of humility. Now, the thing that you need to understand about humility is it's a lot harder than it sounds. It's easy to say and hard to do. But then there are other times that we feel that we're doing our responsibility in not being a problem or not creating a stir by proving to others and to ourselves how much struggle we can endure. And while we believe we're being humble, the truth is, in our pride, in our own strength, we're trying to show others, I can take it. Peter says, humble yourself under the mighty hand of God. And as long as you are trying to prove to the world that you can take it, you're not humbling yourself. You're carrying what Christ never intended for you to be burdened with. And the reason that you're carrying it, whether you like hearing it or not, is because you are priding yourself in what you can endure instead of what you can trust Him with. It may look humble, but because I can take it, you're struggling in a place where you should be succeeding. I would love to be able to tell you why life gets hard, and that would be a vain attempt. But I am here to tell you what you do when it does. When life gets hard, you humble yourself and you cast all of your cares upon Him, because He cares for you. When you do that, you don't get to escape trouble, but you get to succeed through struggle. When you do that, the Bible has a forecast for those who humble themselves and trust God to carry that burden for them. It says, weeping may endure for the night, but joy cometh in the morning. Heaven's prediction for your tomorrow is that joy is coming. There's a breakthrough on your horizon. There's a victory in your tomorrow. There's a triumph where you currently feel there's tragedy. How's that going to happen? Because the one that you are giving the problem to has the ability to move mountains. He can make a way where there seems to be no way. If you got up, got out of bed, and got to church today, then you need to understand that God's got a plan for you, and that plan is to make you above and not beneath, the head and not the tail, blessed when you go in and blessed when you come out, blessed in your basket and in your bowl, in your children and your children's children. And with a God like that, there's nothing to worry about. Humble yourself. Get back to the truth of God's word. Do it His way. And suddenly you'll begin to see success like you've never known. When you humble yourself, the Bible says God will exalt you. And the reason why this is important is because most people are looking to be exalted, but they disqualify themselves because they want to show everybody how much they can take. 1 Peter chapter 5 and verse 7, it's what I call a bridge verse. It's a bridge between the position of humility and the purpose of humility. In verse 6, humble yourself under the mighty hand of God that he might exalt you in due time. If you're looking for the exalted due time, say amen. Amen. Why? Casting all your care upon him, for he cares for you. Now, why is it important that you do this? It's a bridge between verse 6 and verse 8. Verse 8 says, the reason that you cast all of your care upon him is because you need to be sober and be vigilant, because your adversary, the devil, walks about like a roaring lion seeking whom he may devour. When you read be sober and be vigilant, this is not talking about what you drink and consumption. This is talking about a clear mind. And if you carry around fear, anxiety, and worry, you won't have a clear mind. You'll listen to every suspicious theory. You'll listen to every random thing, and you'll start putting more faith in the headlines than you do God's word. And how many Christians are doing that these days? They believe more in what they read online than they do in the time they spend with God. Oh, did you hear? Did you hear? Did you hear? And you fill in the blank. It's a health crisis. It's a financial crisis. It's a global crisis. Look, I don't know how the world's problems are going to be solved, but I do know who is going to solve them. Now you say, Pastor, that's talking like a crazy man. No, no, no, no, no. That's a sober guy. And it's because I have understood very clearly that the promise of his word is more true than the present circumstance that I'm in. That's what it's called to walk by faith and not by sight. I want to take some time in the balance of this message and demonstrate this to you so that you understand how important it is that you learn how to humble yourself and cast all of your care on him. In order to preach this well, I need some help. You look innocent. Come on up and let's find out. Mom, can he come play with his friends? Okay, good. All right. So, we're talking about humbling yourself. We're talking about casting your cares. We're talking about walking by faith and not by sight. Good morning, sir. So for all of our friends and neighbors in 128 nations that don't know who you are, what's your name?
7: My name is Travis Bowling.
6: Travis Bowling. Okay. Security, we're going to check that out at the end of the service. We'll make sure. Sometimes when we want to do it in our own strength, the Bible very clearly says these words in Proverbs, there is a way that seems right to man, but the end thereof is destruction. In other translations, it says death. Meaning that you can look at things through your natural lens and all you decide is that it's good, but sometimes good ain't God. So let's consider this to be the path of life. And the path of life, I mean, Travis, you would admit it, it looks pretty decent. I mean, it's, you know, nice green pastures and you know, we're the sheep of his pastures, and since I can take a little bit of scripture and justify anything as, you know, one of the sheep in his pastures, I'm going to go walk over to one of these piles of grass, and I'm going to enjoy it because it is God's provision in my life. This looks like a fabulous place to spend the day, and problem is, when we get to where we thought we should be, we find out it's not as green as it was. And sometimes what looked like a blessing becomes a burden. What looks like it would work turns into a wreck. What we thought was God ain't even good. And we get stuck. We get stuck in the devil's trap.

0: guide you, you're going to get hurt. This is how we go through life. It's gonna look good on you, man. Just trust me. You know, Travis is so glad he came to church today. He's probably got like friends and relatives in other places watching. Somebody in some state's like, that's my boy. Oh, he's on TV. Carl. Now, for those of you who think this is, he can see, he can't see. This is you in a supernatural sense. You can't see. That's why thy word is a lamp unto my feet and a light unto my path. That's why, yea, though I walk through the valley of the shadow of death, I will fear no evil, not because I'm going on my own, but because thou art with me, and thy rod and thy staff, they comfort me. And whenever you don't connect yourself with the things that give you spiritual insight, you suddenly start to get mixed up in life. You read Facebook and you follow this Instagram, and then your friend, he's taking this kind of therapy, and then all of a sudden you get under this kind of deal. And you know, if you just sit 15 minutes in a sauna and you take these detoxers, suddenly everything will get right. And you know, now you're all turned around and confused. Don't worry, she has your wallet, you're good. And you try to navigate life on your own, Travis, feel free. Just walk out there and go navigate life's path. No, Travis says no. Congratulations, Travis. That wasn't a direction. That was an IQ test, and you did well. You did well. But if Travis humbles himself under the mighty hand of God, then God can take Travis through places where Travis can't go alone. And whenever they come to something that the enemy wants Travis to be tripped up in, God says, you don't have to worry about that, Travis. I took care of that. You don't have to deal with this weapon. It's not formed against you and it ain't gonna prosper. You don't have to worry about this problem because I've got that one solved. And all of a sudden, you don't have to worry about how you're gonna get through life from one side to the other, because you have a God who will lead you every step of the way.
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0: I'm going to restore Travis's sight. Thank you, Travis. Now, pardon me and my toys. The problem is, sometimes people like Travis, instead of letting God lead them and guide them, they have the I can take it attitude. I mean, I can handle it. I can bear it. I don't need any help. I can handle bitterness. I mean, went through seasons of rejection and shame and failure and, you know, guilt, all these things. And rather than allow God to carry this, Travis in his own pride wants to prove he's got it. He goes to work this way. He gets married this way. He goes to church this way. As a matter of fact, go back to church. Go sit down there where you belong and take that with you. Go ahead. Now, I mean, Travis is humble. Go ahead. Travis, go back to church. Do what you're told.

Travis is humble enough. I mean, he don't want to bother nobody. But it's not really his fault in as much as he's carrying around what he shouldn't even be concerned with. And whenever he gets into the relationships of his life, go ahead and sit down next to your wife. I mean, I'm making some assumptions here, but, you know, she likes you well enough that she picked up the armrest, so that's at least an indicator. Then when he gets in a relationship with her, the only thing that he can share with her is stuff that she don't want to carry. So go ahead and give her some of that shame. Just wrap that net around her. Yeah, it's right there on your left. Yeah, there you go. Go ahead. So now she's got shame, and he's got rejection and failure, and they come to the church and spend a little time in church, and they meet some friends, and they're going to go have brunch together, and they sit down at brunch, and, you know, somebody asks Travis a loaded question like, how are you? And Travis is like, well, if you have time, I'm going to tell you my story. And then Travis takes the rejection that's down there that, you know, he got from sharing his rejection. Go ahead and give some rejection to the man you just met right there to your right and to your left. Go, right there, yeah. Y'all, welcome to Cornerstone there. Rejection. And now Travis is carrying failure and family's carrying shame and his new friend is carrying rejection and his new friend is like, I'm changing churches because they got people like Travis there. And do you see not only how encumbered he is in his life, but how much of a burden he shares with everybody else because he's carrying things that he shouldn't even be dealing with? And the only reason he's carrying them is because he thought he was being humble when he said, I can take it. And the reason he thought he was being humble is because the devourer, the lion that Peter's talking about, that's the devil, and the devil has been a liar from the beginning. You're not created to carry this stuff. You weren't intended to struggle with this stuff. If you were intended to struggle with it, then Christ would have told you, don't cast your care on me, you carry it. But he said, what? Cast all. Cast what? All. Cast what? All your care on him. It's easy to cast the concerns about the economy and the global situations and the circumstances that we're struggling with. But what about the stuff that you've been carrying since you were a kid? That's harder to let go of. But here's what the Bible says. Colossians chapter 2 and verse 13, and you being dead in your trespasses, he has made alive together with him, having forgiven all your trespasses. Listen to verse 14. Having wiped out the handwriting of the requirements that were against you, meaning that you and I were guilty, but he wiped out the guilty verdict, which was contrary to us. It was against us. He has taken it out of the way, having nailed it. What did he do? He nailed it to a cross. I don't know if you're aware of this, but things that get nailed to a cross, they die. So Jesus took the shame that Travis is choosing to carry and he nailed it to the cross. And Jesus took the failure that Travis has decided to carry and he nailed it to the cross. And Jesus took the bitterness that Travis is deciding to carry and he nailed it to the cross. And Jesus took the guilt that Travis is carrying around and sharing with others and he nailed it to the cross. Whenever you begin to understand what victory and triumph Christ gave you at the cross, why would you want to carry around what Christ has already conquered? Verse 15 in Colossians chapter 2, not only did he nail it to the cross in 14, but it says, having disarmed principalities and powers, he made a public spectacle of them, triumphing over them in it. That roaring lion who's trying to weigh you down with care, Jesus Christ went to the cross and knocked out his teeth, and now he cannot harm you. He cannot overcome you. He cannot defeat you because he has already been conquered at Calvary. The only way that he gets

wants to harm you, defeat you, and conquer you is when you, in your pride, decide, Jesus, I'll take all these burdens. You don't have to carry those for me. I can carry it. And how many people who have faith in God, how many people who want to receive the free gift of salvation that he has promised, carry around burdens that have already been lifted and broken off of their life because they won't humble themselves enough to cast it on the Lord. They come to church. They hear a message. It's a good message, right, Travis? Okay, good. Just checking. So you'd be late to lunch if you said no. And the pastor gives an invitation and they come to the front. Go ahead and bring all your burdens and come to the front. Just. Come on. We're only going to sing one more verse of this song and then you've heard it. And he's down here because he wants that freedom. He wants that liberty. And when he gets here, his wife is like, oh, thank you, Jesus. I don't have to carry that no more. And his friend that he just met is like, yay, God. But here's the problem. Travis, are you stuck in your work? What's going on there? Yeah, all right. See, it's a burden, brother. He'll leave it up here on the altar. And he's so thankful for what Jesus did. And he's, hallelujah, I'm free at last. And then he raises his hand and he receives the blessing. Except for the fact that he just can't let it go. Go ahead and head for the back door. You know, he leaves it here for first service, but Monday it follows him to work. Go ahead, keep walking. It'll stay with you. And Tuesday it's still there. And Wednesday he has a really hard day. Stop, Travis. You're getting too close to the exit, brother. And sooner or later, the longer he drags it around, it might take days, it might take weeks, it might take months, but all of that catches back up with him. And he says, I thought we got rid of that when I took it to church. You took it to church, you brought it to the altar, but you didn't let it go. And because you didn't let it go, you walk around carrying and dragging all of that baggage with you. And then whenever it catches back up to you, the biggest problem is the enemy tells you another lie. And that lie is you tried God and God didn't work. But the truth is you haven't humbled yourself. You haven't said, Jesus, because of what you've done through your grace in faith, I don't have to carry it anymore. Go ahead and come on back to church, Travis. So what does it take to cast all of your cares on him? First, humility. God, if you didn't die for me, I'd be dead in my trespasses and sin. But because you died for me, I don't even have to worry about my salvation because you have given me salvation. If I believe in you, I receive your grace, your mercy, and my sins that were scarlet become white as snow. You did that in faith. And then you need to do something else in humility. Let go. Peter knew about casting. Peter was a fisherman. And when he's talking about casting, he's talking about something that a fisherman did on a very regular basis. And if he did not do it well, he would starve to death. And when you understood what Peter understood about casting, you knew that you couldn't do it half-heartedly. You had to commit yourself to doing it. It was a two-hand job. If you cast with one hand, the net's not going to open up. You're not going to catch anything. And most people come into environments like this, and when they decide to let something go, they just go, we'll see. God is not a we'll see God.

0: is a believe on me God. So when Peter says, cast all of your cares, he said, humble yourself enough to know that without him, you can't do anything. And then have enough faith to believe that he is everything he said he would be. That he is your burden bearer. That he is your healer. That he is your provider. That he can make a way where there seems to be no way. You see, whenever you begin to cast your fear and your anxiety and your worry on him, and he begins to send his kindness, his compassion, and his care towards you, you start to understand what it means to be more than a conqueror through Christ. How are you more than a conqueror? Because in faith and humility, you decided, I don't have to carry what the devil wants to shackle me with. I can let it go because Christ has nailed it to the cross. And when it's nailed to the cross, it's a part of my past. It's not a part of my present, and it has no place in my future, because whom the Son sets free is free indeed. Give the Lord a hand clap of praise. You don't have to be shackled with this any longer. You let the Lord carry it, and it's over in Jesus' mighty name. Would you give the Lord a hand and stand to your feet in this house today?
1: Thank you for being with us today. If you are at the crossroads in any area of your life, the battle belongs to the Lord. Stop worrying and start waging war in the heavenlies.
2: Spiritual warfare means that you set your will aside and ask God for his purpose. Then, when you do, understand that the enemy will resist you. He'll attack you, but lay hold of God's plan for your life.
1: God will open doors for you that no man can shut. So ask for forgiveness for the sins of your past and let the Lord fill you afresh and anew. With God, nothing is impossible.
2: Now, here's Pastor Hagee with a blessing just for you.
1: And now may the Lord bless you and may the Lord keep you. And may the Lord make his face to shine upon you and be gracious unto you, giving you his peace. May you allow God to lead and guide you into all the success that he has planned for your life. May you complete with excellence what is before you, and may God cause you to prosper exceedingly, abundantly, above all that you can ask or imagine. May you live each day by the principles of righteousness, pray, and learn from God's holy word. May you walk in the confidence that as you live by the principles of walking in the Holy Spirit and discipline, God will bring you before kings and before people of authority. In the mighty name of Jesus Christ, receive his divine blessing. Amen.
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7: From ABC News, I'm Chuck Sievertson. pushback to President Trump by Congress amid criticism from both major parties to the Trump-Putin diesel deal. ABC's Marcus Moore.
8: Some members of Congress are saying they will move to force a vote on legislation that would block the purchase of that Russian oil. This morning, they're pointing out that the deal may violate a 2022 law that banned the purchase of Russian oil without first getting congressional approval.
7: Trump made the deal about 4 weeks after he signed a bill into law expanding U.S. sanctions against Russia. Now this weekend, he says Ukraine should hold elections and get rid of President Zelensky, who he blamed for the war with Russia continuing. Pushback on that from Ukrainian officials, including a member of parliament, Ira Ruduk.
9: And it's up to no other leader than Ukrainian people whom and when we will be electing.
7: Pope Leo says he will have an operation in the coming days to remove a lump on his lung that was recently discovered during medical checks. He made the announcement in Italian during his noon blessing at the Vatican. Pope says the lump was found early and is not spreading. Rain and tornadoes with flood watches from what was a hurricane that hit the Gulf Coast. It's now thunderstorms heading north into the Midwest, Mid-Atlantic, and Northeast. Jamie Mitch was home with her daughter in Gulf Breeze, Florida.
10: It sounded like a freight train. It was so loud. The sound is almost indescribable.
7: There are hundreds of thousands of power outages. 1 to 5 inches of rain expected over a wide area of southwestern states from what was Tropical Storm Rachel. The big waves it's churning are pounding the shore, damaging homes in Long Beach, California, says ABC's Jacqueline Lee in San Diego.
11: Flooding is of major concern. Over in Newport Beach, it was flooding even before Rachel got here. People paddle boarding and fishing in the middle of the road. The city declaring an emergency, closing the piers and the beaches.
7: Our Jacqueline Lee, and you're listening to ABC News.
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13: All right. Well, a very, very good morning. It's a beautiful, beautiful Sunday morning out there this morning. And yes, live and local here. Looking forward to talking with you and answering your questions about, what's going on in your yard, in your garden, what you need to be doing. And it's a great, great Saturday morning. Big events took place around town yesterday. The annual herb market out at the Rainbow Gardens out on Bandera Road. I understand that was quite the event. We used to broadcast out there. I think they just got where didn't have quite the budget for it, but it's always been a great event. And, of course, Fanix had another of their good vegetable seminars yesterday. If you look a week down the road, you know, next Saturday, we do our seminars every other Saturday. We call them Seminars Under the Cypress, and they're absolutely free as well. Next Saturday, I'm going to kind of expand a seminar I did earlier this year that was very well received, and everybody said, we want more, we want more. Well, going to do another seminar with a little even more information about greenhouses and garden rooms, how to site them, how to build them, how to maintain them. Maybe if you've already got one and you have questions about heating and cooling and things like that, going to be doing that. And once again, that'll be next Saturday morning, 9:30 here at the Old Shades of Green location. And I'll tell you more as we go on with that. But, Greg, have we got anybody ready to talk on? Hello, hello. Okay. Diane, Bill, and AJ. Well, let's just start with Diane. Good morning, Diane.
14: Hey, Bob. Can you hear me?
13: I hear you loudly and clearly. Very good to hear you.
14: Okay. I have a conundrum. My yard has been neglected, and everything needs deep cleaning, mulching, blah, blah, blah. So the guy who I used to use, who was amazing, he moved away. But he's going to be back the first week or two of December. So I know this stuff will grow. It won't be frozen by that time. Well, I don't know that.
13: Let's hope.
14: Well, you know, it usually doesn't freeze hard that early, but I want to cut everything back. Like I cut everything back, all the Esperanza and everything. And then I want to, because it'll be easier to mulch over if there's nothing in the way.
13: Uh-huh.
14: And is it going to hurt long term? Because they'll probably sprout and then freeze in February or whenever we get that hard snap.
13: Right.
14: Is it going to hurt the plant? I mean, will it still grow back after that freeze?
13: Well, the way you need to look at it, Diane, is the plant has X amount of, stored nutrient material, basically stored energy, stored carbon. And, it's kind of like, I'm trying to think of a reasonable analogy. It's kind of like maybe the gas tank on your car. You start out with X amount of gasoline in there, and you've got a long trip to make. And you're saying, well, you know, why don't I drive around town and drive around for, you know, the next 6 weeks before it's ready to go on the road to take my trip? Well, you're down to half of your gasoline and you can't restore it. You can't put it back in there. So your plants, when they do come out for the spring, they're not going to have the vigor. They're not going to have the reserve to come out as strong. Yes, they will come out. Yes, you will get, you know, a ways down the road, but it's not quite the same as, you know, having a full tank of stored energy. So is it going to kill your plants? Probably not. Is it going to weaken your plants and make it a little harder for them to come out in the spring? Yes, it will. So again, I would look, you know, a little bit at what kind of plants, and there's some things, and if you're looking at, you know, some of the stuff that just is super super tough, like plumbago, like salvia greggii, like that sort of thing, probably it's going to come out fine when spring comes around. If you're looking at things that are a little bit more cold sensitive, like Pride of Barbados, like some of the Esperanzas and all, you're increasing the odds that they're not going to come back as strong as you like, and they're going to take longer to recover from winter. So I always recommend, where you can, don't cut things back until we've had that first hard freeze, because at that point, they're not likely to sprout out again. They're not going to try to come out again. This is, and this goes for shrubs as well as perennials and things. This is probably the worst time of year. I can't say that for everything because, you know, a lot of bulbs and things like that, we always try to dig and transplant and do what we need to do with them opposite their season of bloom. So.

0: things that bloom in the spring and early summer, those things, this is the time of year to be dividing them, cutting them back and all. But, your tropicals especially, they're going to suffer. And, of course, who knows what to believe from the weather people. Everybody keeps talking super El Nino and talking about how the potential for, unusually harsh winter, is. And I don't see a lot of signs that that's going to happen, but I'm not a meteorologist. So anyway, long answer to a short question. If you need to do it, you're probably going to get away with it. But with some things, depending on what the weather does, they're not going to have as much energy to come back out. If you cut them back, let them use up a lot of their energy to come out, and then they freeze back again and have to start all over. Does that make sense?
1: It does. But here, what makes more sense? Diane's reserves are also about the same as the plant. And if I have someone who can help me cut everything back and mulch real heavy in December, I have no choice. I just wanted to know what I was looking at,
0: Well, so. As always, I just want you to know the science behind it and not just give you a necessary yes or no answer. When Roberta's husband was live years and years ago, I used to have my friend Alton Grimm fill in for me when I needed to be out of town or whatever. And Ed used to tease me and say, somebody asked you a question and you say, blah, blah, blah, blah, blah, blah, blah. They ask Alton the same question and he says, yes. So just a little difference in styles. But anyway, that's my feeling on it. But you're a good gardener. You know about mulching. You know about protecting things. You kind of have to do what you have to do. But the tropicals are the things that I am most concerned about. As you were saying, Diane only has X amount of energy. Well, use that energy to cut back the tougher and hardier the things. And then, the things that are a little bit more tender, take a little bit more time and trouble to come back, put off pruning those. You need to look at this as good exercise and not as work. But, you're quite a gardener. You got quite a garden to look after. So I'd probably divide it up. I'd go ahead and maybe cut back 80% of your stuff, but the really tropical stuff, try to put off cutting that back. And you don't have to wait till they freeze, but you should, in my opinion, you should wait until the weather gets cool enough, chilly enough, that they're not going to try to, immediately come back out. I mean, weather like this, you cut it back, that plant starts making things happen inside the plant before 24 hours pass. Because it's saying, hey, I've lost a lot of stuff. What am I going to do to replace that? So, put off pruning on the tropical things and go ahead and, do your pruning as you need to on the others.
1: So would it, of course, when I do this before we lay mulch down, because there's almost none, I'm going to put out a good, or I'm not, my helper is going to put out a bunch of fertilizer. But would it help with the rebound if in the first of the spring I put out another good application? Would that help with their energy stores?
0: Well, it will help. But again, I have to use analogies. My brain just likes doing that. But when you eat a meal, you don't get the benefit unless you're, loading up on sugar, which you don't do. But if you eat a good protein-based meal, that nutrient's not available to your body until your, intestinal system digests and absorbs it. And it's the same way with fertilizer. You're smart enough not to put out these really fast-acting, high-nitrate synthetic fertilizers. When you're putting out the good organic stuff, it takes sometimes 3-4 months before the plants really can make full use of the nutrient. And so that's why I tell people that this is such a great time to feed. And I think the fall feeding is the most important, because that stuff has to be processed for the plants to be ready to put on their spring growth. If you wait until the spring growth starts, then it's going to take a while for the plants to access the nutrients and the energy in that fertilizer. But where you're doing both, where you're feeding in the fall and letting the plants build up a reserve, and then you feed again in early spring, you're just, you know, it's like you're not skipping a meal. It's like you're feeding right along, and the plant's going to really respond and do well under that sort of regimen.
1: Awesome. Thank you, Bob. You've been a big help as always. It's good to hear your voice in person again.
0: Well, it's good to be back. I tell you, it's been several years since we'd had a real vacation, and it was just good to get away, and Axel had a tremendous time up in the cool weather. So it's always good to go, and it's always good to be back, Diane. It's always good to talk to you, and I look forward to seeing you sometime soon.
1: You too. Take care. Bye-bye.
0: Thank you so much. Bye. Next in line is Bill. Good morning, Bill.
2: Good morning, Bob.
0: Morning, sir.
2: This is up there in Blanco.
0: Okay.
2: I got a question on pecans.
0: Uh-huh.
2: This year, you know, I've got nothing but native pecan trees, and they are really producing. My question is, why is it that, I don't know what the percentage, but a lot of them have no meat in it. I mean, it's just a pecan.
0: Yeah.
2: And when you break it open, nothing. I even see the squirrels, you know, they'll bite into it, and I see a bunch of shells, but there's nothing in it.
0: It's called drought.
2: You know, most of mine is clusters of three.
0: Yeah.
2: And there is some black spots on the green shell.
0: Sure.
2: I know the drought probably had something to do with it, but also at the same time, I have a friend in Austin we met last week, and he has a grafted tree, soft shells, and he said a lot of his big pecans have no meat in it either. Mm-hmm. Is that just due to the drought?
0: I would say it's probably 90% due to the drought, because, you know, we've had some good rains. But we didn't have those rains back earlier in the summer when the pecans were starting to fill out, you know, their nut meat. Black on the shucks, that indicates that you probably have a little bit of pecan scab fungus going on. Putting some cornmeal around the trees, if you can, even spraying with some corn water tea early in the season is going to take care of that. But every pecan grower that is not able to irrigate is seeing a lot of what you're seeing. And we were driving through some absolutely impressive pecan country, and you should see, you know, you see those big old boom irrigation things set up out there, and you're driving by an orchard that has had the ability to water. Their trees are beautiful, green, lush, and you see a lot of pecans developing on them. And then you go by the neighbor's place where he was relying on rainwater. Those trees are much thinner and not in nearly as good shape. So the great majority of the trees that where the nut meat has not filled out, it is strictly due to drought more than anything else. Now, there are some varieties that have trouble filling out in a lot of Texas anyway. There's some long, thin pecans, I think one called Western Schley. And, you know, 9 years out of 10, it doesn't fill out simply because it, in most of the area, simply because it is such a long pecan. It's the shorter, fatter pecans that tend to produce well year after year after year. But, this has been, and you know, it's not just this year. We've been in a considerable drought for 3 or 4 years now, which has damaged the roots of the trees, and, just very few people, you know, in this part of Texas, like I say, unless they were set up and had the water to irrigate, very few people have real top quality pecans. So it's not really anything you've done or failed to do. It is more drought than anything else.
2: Okay. Next question, you know, of course, the drought caused me to lose at least 20, 50-year-old pecan trees, you know.
0: Yes, sir. I've seen a lot of it.
2: And they're dying. They're all dying along the Blanco River, you know, all of my friends in the same area. But my next question, and I don't know if you can answer this, but the squirrels have been working like heck all day long. You know, they'll pick that cluster of three pecans in their mouth, and then they'll go over and start digging a hole. And Do they know whether that pecan has meat in it, or if they have no clue? By the weight, you know what I mean? Is it by the weight of the pecan they know that?
0: They probably do. They are rodents, you know. They've evolved over a long period of time. It's hard to say. We can ask Dr. Kirby that question sometime. But and that would probably how they do it. You know, we as humans, if we want to know if a pecan or an acorn or something else is likely to germinate and grow, we throw it in a bucket of water. And the ones that sink are the best and strongest nuts, and the ones that float are the ones that are less likely. So I kind of doubt that the squirrels are that picky. I think the squirrel will bury just about anything they can get off the tree, or, you know, and they, most of the other creatures, there's an awful lot of things eat pecans, and they wait till they're out of the shell or till that husk is split open before they start going after them. And at that point, yeah, I suspect that they are pretty cognizant of the weight of the pecan, but that's just supposition on my part. I have no idea. If you want to do a little experimenting and a little bit of scientific observation, you get back to us on what you see.
2: Well, I was going to say, if we get the El Nino rains, well, of course, the squirrels got lucky. You know, we got only 2 inches out of that rain that came last week or whenever it was.
0: Yeah.
2: Because the ground was, this ground gets hard as a rock, even though it's sandy loam.
0: Yes, sir.
2: But, you know, fortunately, the ground got, you know, wet where it was easy for them to dig whatever, how far. I'll know next spring if I see a bunch of little pecans popping up out of the ground.
0: Absolutely. Absolutely.
2: All right. Well, good talking to you. It's been a long time, and y'all take care over there. Now, are you actually not in, I know you're not in the nursery business, but are you at the nursery itself anytime?
0: Well, we're doing, just by popular demand, everybody loved our seminar so much, we've gone back to doing Saturday morning seminars every other Saturday. And like next Saturday's I was talking about will be on greenhouses and garden rooms.
2: Yeah.
0: Last Saturday, Kyle Odom from Wild Birds Unlimited put on what I understand was a fantastic seminar on birds. Week before, we had a friend who's an arborist talk about trees. So, we're here for sure every other Saturday. Usually I'm here at least Monday, Wednesday, Friday. We're working hard at moving forward with turning the nursery into a public garden, but only time I'm really guaranteed to be here is on seminar Saturdays. But usually we're around Monday, Wednesday, Friday, and one of our guys, we're doing a lot of so-called deconstructing, is here at that point. But come to seminars. We'd love to see you, and that's the time I promise you I'll be here.
2: All right. Well, the reason is because I could call, even though you were not there, but one of your people could answer a question I had, but I guess now that's nobody's there other than Monday, Wednesday, and maybe Friday, right?
0: Well, that's pretty much true.
2: Yeah.
0: Yep.
2: So you're in the retirement stage.
0: Oh, not hardly. I'm working as hard or harder than I ever have, but that's what KTSA and Saturday and Sunday mornings are about. You just need to write down those questions so you'll remember them, and you've called often enough to know how to time it to have a chance of, you know, getting your call in early. But I'm always, you know, with a few occasional exceptions, I'm always here for you Saturday and Sunday, and that's always going to be the best time and the best place to find me.
2: All right. Well, you take care.
0: You do the same, Bill. It's good to hear from you, and let's don't have any more floods up there. Good steady rains. Anyway. Well, I appreciate it. Goodbye. Well, AJ, you'll be up next, but I need to get a little break in here, and I get to talk about tanks a lot. Once again, I am a big believer in rainwater catchment. I'm a bigger believer in water storage. I mean, everybody that lives, especially out in the country, needs to have a little water in storage. You know, might be, well, ask your volunteer fire department how much they like seeing a tank of water sitting there if you have a grass fire or something like that. Or I can tell you about a lot of people having well problems with all this drought. And let me tell you, several hundred dollars to have somebody bring you a tank load of water because you know, your well's got to have some work done or something. Why not be able to have water? Why not be able to collect rainwater? This rain we had last week, we collected, I think we figured about almost 3,000 gallons of water from that one rain we have. And, of course, we have 15,000 gallons, actually 25,000 gallons of water storage. If you would like to be smart, if you would like to be able to collect the rainwater, if you would like to have water that is not subject to drought restrictions, you got to have the tanks. You got to know about a good company like Tanks A Lot. Tanks A Lot has worked all over the country, I suspect all over the world. These guys know their business, and they've got everything you can possibly want in the way of tanks. They've got rigid tanks, want a really big tank, or have an area you want to put a tank that is hard to get to, well, they're probably going to put in one of those Pioneer tanks for you that come out of Australia, and they've got, probably a good 50 years life. And anyway, just know that there are people out there who can help you, and in my opinion, the best of the best are the good folks at Tanks A Lot. They're on the north end of Burnie. If you're headed north on Main Street, like you're headed up toward Comfort, once you get north of the city proper, be watching on the left-hand side of the road. You'll see a lot covered with tanks of all sizes, really all colors as well. You've just found Tanks A Lot. They're Monday through Friday to serve you. I recommend them highly. 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
0: All right, let's get back to gardening and back to the phone lines. It's going to be AJ and Anson and Jim and Melissa. AJ's first. Good morning, AJ. How is everything this morning?
9: Well, Bobby, it was real good before the show started. Molten, Texas this morning.
0: Very good.
9: And I wanted Laurie Gerritsen passed away in Victoria, earthworm.
0: Oh, I am so sorry to hear that. So sorry to hear that.
9: Yes, she
0: Laurie,
9: is.
0: She's quality lady, and Earthworks is just a darn good nursery over there. I'm so sorry to hear about her passing, but I thank you for letting me know.
9: All right.

0: Now you ready for the hard? I got some really stiff situations this morning, Bobby.
1: Tell me about it.
0: Go ahead and get position yourself in your chair. What is the window for planting seed for crimson clover? What's the latest?
1: And for crimson clover, tell me when it's going to get real cold. You know, once that soil is really, really chilled, then you're not likely to do well, and you probably don't want to plant too late, because even though that is normally a cold hardy plant, when it first germinates, most plants, when they first germinate and come up, it takes them a while to really build up their cold hardiness. So if I was planting any of the clovers or vetches or any of the leguminous cover crops, I'd probably want to have it in by the 1st of November.
0: Okay. All right. Because I took a beating on mine this past year, that drought. And
1: yeah.
0: Not getting a good return on my it's just not all coming up.
1: Yeah.
0: And
1: yeah.
0: The next question I have, and this is going to be a tough one, but on the 5-gallon containers of Medina,
1: uh-huh.
0: There's your spigot with the big cap on it, and then on uh-huh. the other side, there's a little cap there. What is that little? It's no hole under the cap when you unscrew it. What is it there for?
1: It's there. There should be a hole, or at least something there that allows air to get in. You know, when you tip that 5-gallon container over, it doesn't always flow freely. It kind of goes glug, glug, glug.
0: Yeah.
1: It splashes all over the place. That is a place where if there's not already a hole in there, you ought to punch a hole or drill a hole in there, because that's simply a vent.
0: Okay. All right. Okay, that's what I kind of figured it was.
1: And you figured right.
0: This one here, you know, my list was finished, Bobby. I had it almost clean, and this morning my bride was sitting over at the table with pencil and paper doing things, and you mentioned putting that fertilizer out, and that my list got covered up again.
1: Well, think of it as exercise. If that's all the work, if that's the only situation you are facing, I think you're going to do okay, AJ. The one thing, backing up to your clover and other seed, if you're not already doing so, before you plant that seed, spread it out on a piece of parchment or something like that. Give it a little spraying with that Garrett juice. I'm not sure what it is, but I suspect that it has a lot to do with the apple cider vinegar in there. But I've found that you can sometimes double or triple your germination rate. And I've gotten to where, you know, big seed, I soak it. Smaller seed, I put it out and spray it with Garrett juice and let it dry before I plant it. And it has really, really increased our success in sprouting and growing seed. So I try that on your clover when you get ready to plant. Garrett juice is cheap, and it has a lot of uses out there.
0: Okay. No, I've had good luck with putting that seed out. It'll turn that ground green in no time.
1: Yeah.
0: And so I'm going to continue with what I'm doing. And, Bobby, I do thank you. I'm going to let somebody else have at you now, and I enjoyed the visit.
1: Well, I always enjoy it as well, AJ, and you keep your situations under control, and we'll try to do the same around here. Anson and Jim and Melissa, hang on just a second. Need to get a good break in here. I need to tell you some important things. I mean, I enjoy talking about the people that I speak for, and Rhonda Bone, one of the best people I know, and she's helped me so much, and I have sent so many people to her, and they come away saying, wow, that's one smart lady. Rhonda's Nature's Way. It's, you know, you got to go see a doctor every now and then. I do recommend getting your checkups regularly. But so many situations, as AJ would say, so many situations are places where you don't really need pharmaceutical medicine. And if you take more than, three pharmaceutical products at any one time, you're almost guaranteed to have some side effects. So I love the kind of things that I get from Rhonda. Natural products that help me keep my immune system strong, help me keep my PSA numbers down, just help me feel better and work harder. That's why I visit Rhonda's Nature's Way on a regular basis and why I trust Rhonda when I have questions about my health. Again, I get my physical every year, but there's just a lot of natural things that you can do to maintain yourself. One of our good folks around here, as a matter of fact, wife has some real severe gastrointestinal problems, and the doctors just haven't been able to find her a lasting solution. And I told him, hey, take her over to see Rhonda. If you've got a lot of questions, call and make an appointment. Be sure Rhonda's going to be there, because she can many times help you with things, and it's all going to be natural. It's all going to be things without side effects. And in my opinion, it's going to be mighty, mighty effective. Again, I trust Rhonda with so many different things, and she has helped me a great deal. And I just want you to know there's somebody out there that can help you with many different things. If you've got issues with digestion, or if you've got issues with sleep, or heaven forbid, with mood, things like that, look at some of the natural alternatives, and look at some of those products that really do help keep your immune system strong. Rhonda's Nature's Way is located in the shopping center at the corner of I-10 and Callahan, kind of across the parking lot from Sprouts, if that'll help you locate it. And she's open Monday through Saturday. She takes Sundays off to go to church, but Monday through Saturday, other major holidays, you're always going to find good things when you visit Rhonda's Nature's Way.
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1: All right, let's get back to gardening and back to the phone lines. Anson is next. Good morning, Anson.
8: Hey, good morning, Bob. Welcome back.
1: Thank you, sir.
8: I'm sure you enjoyed that weather. I was just in Jackson Hole last week for business, and man, it was Very nice to get a break from South Texas.
1: Oh, I tell you what, it's Jackson Hole. Well, it's kind of like.

0: appreciate that. My other question has to do with the difference between horticulture molasses and deer molasses, and can you use deer molasses on plants?
1: Absolutely. Absolutely. There, you know, molasses, of course, is a product made from sugar cane. And it's what you're getting is the sugar, and it doesn't really matter what form it's in, whether it's, you know, the old blackstrap type molasses that we enjoy on our pancakes, or whether it's a lower, I don't want to say a lower grade, but a you know, a product that's not refined so much, like what we just call agricultural molasses. And molasses is not the only source of energy in the form of sugars. I know old Malcolm Beck, when he was alive, he made a deal with the Coca-Cola company here in San Antonio to bring all their old Coke syrup out and dump on his compost pile. So it's the sugar you're getting. That's a great question. But when I look at molasses, I look at price, really, before I look at anything else.
0: Yeah. Well, the deer molasses is typically quite a bit cheaper. So I just thought, is there something significantly different here that I'm missing? Well, that's good news. Well, that's my question, and I really appreciate it and look forward to hearing from others.
1: Well, very good. Yeah, I, again, my life is such that I don't have as much time gardening as I once did on a big area. But, you know, I have a fellow up in New Braunfels that comes around and fills a lick feeder I have out for my cattle. And when I need molasses, I just leave a couple of jugs sitting out, and he'll fill those while he's filling the cow tubs, and pretty darn reasonably priced, and it sure does work well. So go for it. You're doing the right thing, and I appreciate the call this morning.
0: All right. Take it easy, Bob.
1: Hey, thank you, sir. And let's go ahead and talk to Jim. Good morning, Jim.
2: Well, good morning, Bob.
1: Morning, sir.
2: Different kind of problem. Got a Gale apple tree about 6 years old.
1: Uh-huh.
2: That booger is getting so big, it's taking over the whole yard. is there any way to trim that thing without hurting it?
1: And what kind of tree is this?
2: It's an apple tree.
1: Oh, an apple tree. That's what I thought you said. You're doing well if you're growing apples that well. The important thing on apples is, you know, trimming at the right time of year, and that pretty much means trimming very early spring, and don't overdo it. Apples are susceptible to a fire blight, just like pears are, and the youngest, softest wood is what is most susceptible to it. So again, you would like to trim early. You'd like to get your growth on, you know, in the spring as soon as it warms up. And I don't know of a rating system on apples like we have on pears. We have a fire blight rating number that comes with a pear, and it's why we don't grow Bartlett's in this area and why we do real well with kefirs. But I don't know. I'm sure that if you're talking to a good supplier like Fanix or somewhere like that, they can give you pretty good ideas of which varieties are going to be the most blight resistant. But I don't usually recommend really pruning back, but more thinning out of apple trees. That's going to increase your fruit crop, you know, as well as help you maintain a little bit better shape to the tree. So good question. Real good question.
2: Yeah, well, I appreciate that. Yeah, booger just, it didn't do real good on apples. It loaded up with apples, but the drought just dried them up real quick.
1: Yeah.
2: But anyway, that booger is just absolutely trying to take over the house.
1: You're taking good care of it. You should pat yourself on the back for that, because most people struggle a little bit more. But, apples are one of the tougher things to grow. Just about anybody, if you choose your varieties carefully, most people grow a peach or a plum without too much problem. But apples can be a little bit more of a challenge. So you're doing well. You're doing well.
2: All right, Bob. That's what I need. Appreciate it. You have a good day.
1: Well, I appreciate it, Jim. Thank you, sir. And by the way, let me mention, we will be talking to Howard Garrett right after 9 o'clock, so that'll give you one other thing to look forward to. Melissa, let me get one more break in here before the top of the hour, and then it will be your turn. I get to talk to you about Fanix Nursery and Garden Center. I just

0: mentioning them when it comes to fruit trees, because Panix really, they sort of wrote the book when it comes to growing fruit trees and nut trees in this part of Texas, and have always provided lots and lots of quality trees. And trees, they sell to people all over the state, but they can tell you what's going to do best right here in our area. They're going to have the appropriate peach trees, the appropriate plums and apples. Fanix also is known for roses. They've got a great selection of roses. They've gotten into more of the old-fashioned roses, the so-called antique roses or heirloom roses, the great stock of those now. Getting into fall, you're going to find your fall vegetables. I think it's a little early for bare root strawberries. I'll let you know when they're available, and also things like garlic and onions. Fanix is going to be one of the first places to have them. It's just a big nursery with lots of good stuff and lots of knowledge to help you make the right selection. They had a good vegetable gardening seminar yesterday. 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And remember, they're also an EGO authorized service and sales distributor. EGO is a great line of lithium-ion battery-powered outdoor equipment. Fanix has got it. I couldn't believe they even have a riding mower that is battery powered. They had on display at the Festival of Flowers. Just Fanix is a great, great nursery. They're open 7 days a week, closed only on major holidays, located over on Home Green Road, right where they've been for well over 80 years now. Like I say, check out their website regularly to see what's going on at F-A-N-I-C-K, FanicNursery.com.
1: 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From leading high-profile legal battles as Texas Attorney General to securing a blockbuster primary victory, Ken Paxton has reshaped the political landscape of the Lone Star State. Backed by a powerful populist movement, Paxton has built his career on aggressive state litigation, conservative policy fights, and challenging federal authority. Now locked in one of the most closely watched and fiercely contested Senate showdowns in the country, he remains a defining force in modern American conservative politics. How will the high-stakes Texas Senate race shake out? 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
0: All right, back to gardening and back to the phone lines. Melissa is up next. Good morning, Melissa.
8: Well, good morning.
0: Good morning.
8: I have a question about a loquat tree.
0: Okay.
8: I live a little bit further north than you, and how cold hardy is it?
0: In general, loquats will, it's hard to give you an exact answer, because a brief period of cold, loquats will go down to

0: probably 15 degrees without any real severe damage, maybe a little bit of cosmetic damage. But if we have one of these, you know, systems that comes in and the temperature drops down in the low teens and stays there for 3 days, they're going to be damaged. I see damage to loquats in San Antonio on average probably about once every 5 or 6 years. But I can't give you an exact temperature because a lot depends on how long it stays cold. If it's a quick dip down and back up, you probably go to 5 or 10 degrees without damage. But if it goes significantly below, let's say, 15 degrees and stays there, then you're likely to have some damage. And, you know, occasionally, there are a lot of things you can do to make your plants, including loquats, more cold hardy, which includes watering before freezes, spraying with liquid seaweed to help build up the amount of sugar that's in the sap. A lot of things you can do to increase their cold hardiness. But, and if it is forecast to get really, really cold, what I always recommend is, you know, you probably can't cover the whole bush because they do get quite big, but always wrap, protect, mulch, do whatever you can to the lowest part of the stem, the lowest couple of feet of the trunk, because that way, even if the top of the loquat freezes, it will come back out from the base. You really won't ever lose it if they're heavily mulched. But does that give you at least some idea? I'm sorry, I can't be real specific.
1: Yes, it does. And how much water does it take? I'm going to plant it in the pasture, so
0: I realize
1: I'll carry. Oh, they are very thirsty.
0: Yes, okay. Ma'am. You will need to be able to water it periodically. Once again, I'll give you a quick story. Aunt and uncle of mine up in Dallas planted a loquat at the corner of their house, and I have never seen a tree grow that quickly. I mean, it was 15 feet tall and 10 feet wide in a couple of years. It did extraordinarily well. A few years later, they had a plumber out there to correct a problem. He got down under their house, is built on a pier and beam, and he said, "Lady, I don't know who, you know, did your original plumbing, but they forgot to hook up your shower and your sink in your bathroom to the drainage system, and all that water's just been pouring out underneath your house for the past 10 years. He fixed the plumbing the way it should, and that loquat died back to about half the size it had been. So loquats are thirsty. Once they're established, if you keep them mulched, you know, you'll get by with watering them probably every couple of weeks, except in a real severe drought. But if you're planting them out in the pasture, you're also going to have to worry about deer wanting to nibble on them. So they're not like a native plant that is pretty much trouble-free once it's established. It will take some maintenance, and you probably will need to put some protection around it. Even cattle will nibble on them if they get the opportunity. I don't know what all you run on your property, but your loquat probably will need some protection.
1: So don't believe the internet when it says it's drought tolerant.
0: Well, you know, that's relative. I would say it's drought resistant, but I wouldn't go quite as far as saying drought tolerant. And again, in your yard, if you're watering enough to keep your grass healthy, your loquat's going to be fine. But pasture's a different story.
1: Well, is there anything else that would be kind of like that real bushy that I can plant in the pasture that would work well?
0: Look at something like Yaupon holly, standard Yaupon. The variety that I like is called Pride of Houston. It's evergreen and will give you pretty berries in the fall. There is a deciduous form of it that people call possum haw, which is going to be, it loses leaves in the winter, but it's going to make a big full plant. I am very fond of a plant called Mexican buckeye, and it will grow in shade or in sun. Beautiful pink flowers in the spring and great yellow foliage color in the fall. So I would put that up there pretty high on the list. Sumac, flame sumac, or prairie sumac as it's sometimes called, is a good shrubby plant. And I love mountain laurel. You know, mountain laurel's a little slower growing, but around my ranch, mountain laurels do extremely well. The deer and the cattle leave them alone. You got some nice flowers in the spring. And, of course, those things are totally drought tolerant. Those are a few things that will give you, you know, a lot of foliage and pretty good size, but be pretty much totally drought tolerant and very resistant to deer damage.
1: Okay. Now, I'm not sure, does mountain laurel grow in my area? I'm in Weatherford. I'm north of you.
0: Yes, you grow mountain laurel.
1: Okay,
0: grows well for you. In fact, I was
1: worked
0: for
1: I've
0: nursery
1: never seen
0: and
1: any around.
0: Ask your nurseries. I worked for a nursery in Dallas for a number of years after I got out of college, and we got a lot of bald and burlap mountain laurels out of the Weatherford area, along with some trees of different sorts. So, in general, yes, they should be available and they should do well for you.
1: Okay. Is the sumac evergreen?
0: There is something called evergreen sumac, which is flame sumac, which is your one that has the beautiful fall color, is not evergreen.
1: Okay. Now I have another question about comfrey.
0: Okay.
1: What is the maintenance on it? I had finally mail ordered to get a comfrey plant, and I don't know how much fertilizer or what to do to care for it.
0: Treat it like you would most any perennial. Comfrey's thirsty. You will have to water it regularly, and I would mulch it. There are many varieties of comfrey, so it's a little hard to generalize. But it likes plenty of sun, it likes good drainage, and it likes regular watering. I mean, we've got a big one in a pot that just droops every afternoon when it gets real hot, and then it just perks right back up. So in general, plenty of sunlight, give it a little protection if the temperature is going to get significantly below freezing. I can't say I've ever seen an insect problem on it, so it's pretty easy maintenance.
1: I have I planted it in a huge pot just so I can keep an eye on it and water it. And the leaves started turning kind of a pale yellow.
0: Yeah, it just takes a little time to get used to the bright Texas sun. Melissa, I'm going to let you go so I can get Kevin in here before we take our break so we can talk. I'm sorry. Oh, Kevin dropped off. Then we can continue right on with Melissa for at least a few more seconds. But what else can I tell you about? What else can I tell you about your comfrey?
1: That was it. I just didn't know how much to fertilize and.
0: Yeah, just treat it like you would.
1: Hard.
0: Yeah, treat it like you would pretty much any perennial. And we just use Has to Grow Plant on it, and it does really well. Great plant, and of course, very, very useful. I do not recommend making a tea out of it. Some people think that it makes a drinkable tea, but I don't agree. It has some carcinogenic material in it. As a topical, man, I use it for everything. I had the misfortune of stepping on a scorpion the other evening, and it's great for insect bites. It does a better job than anything your doctor can do if you ever have the misfortune of being bitten by a brown recluse spider. And the doctors will tell you that. There's not a lot they can do except keep what they call abrading the tissue, which means cutting more and more and more away. But Dr. Kirby got through a recluse bite, and one of my former engineers at KTSA, the comfrey really saved him. So it's a great plant to have there, and you make a comfrey tea. It's great for salve on puppy dogs and things. We'll talk more. We're going to visit with Howard Garrett after the news here on KTSA Radio, San Antonio, Texas.
2: From ABC News, I'm Chuck Sievertson. Hours after dawn, people are discovering heavy hurricane damage in some areas along the Florida Panhandle and elsewhere in the southeast. ABC's Leslie Lopez in Pensacola.
3: More than 500,000 customers along the Gulf Coast still without power this morning. Almost all of the outages in Florida's Panhandle. Residents now working to clean up the debris. Jamie Mitch and her daughter were inside their home when the storm tore through Gulf Breeze, ripping off the roof of their house.
4: It sounded like a freight train. It was so loud. The sound is almost indescribable.
3: Left physically holding their door in place after 90-plus mile-per-hour wind gusts tore off the frame.
2: There are four storm deaths, thunderstorms and tornadoes and potential flooding from the storm, heads north to the Midwest, Mid-Atlantic, and Northeast. Mudslides and flooding possible from 1 to 5 inches of rain forecast over a wide area of southwestern states from what was Tropical Storm Rachel. In San Diego, ABC's Jacqueline Lee.
5: Over in Long Beach, those waves really pounding the waterfront. It damaged a boardwalk. It damaged several homes. Some people forced to evacuate. Many concerned about beach erosion. Now, when it comes to that dangerous surf, forecasters warning we could see waves up to 7 feet. High tide, rip currents are a major threat.
2: Amid criticism from both major parties to the Trump-Putin diesel deal, some members of Congress saying they will move to pass a bill to stop it. They also say the deal may violate a 2022 law that banned the purchase of Russian oil without first getting congressional approval. Trump made the deal about 4 weeks after he signed a bill into law expanding U.S. sanctions against Russia. Now he blames Ukraine's president for the war continuing. Pope Leo says he will have an operation in the coming days to remove a lump on his lung that was recently discovered during medical checks. Made the announcement in Italian during his noon blessing at the Vatican. You're listening to ABC News.
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0: All right, just ahead of the Viz with Howard Garrett, the Dirt Doctor, let's talk for a minute about Just Pots. What are they about? 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
0: All right, back to gardening. We'll have plenty of time for more questions a little later in the show, but this is the time on Sunday mornings when I feel very privileged to welcome somebody to the show that I have just tremendous respect for, and that is the Dirt Doctor. Good morning, Howard Garrett.
17: Good morning, and how is everybody down that way?
0: Enjoying cool mornings, enjoying having some good rain, and there's just not enough hours in the day to get everything done that most gardeners want to do. So I have to say, down here, things are looking absolutely beautiful. What about your part of the world?
17: Well, you went to the beautiful weather and came back to some beautiful weather. Your timing was pretty good.
0: Well, we're claiming that we brought it back with us, that we, you know, tied it to the back of the vehicle and just dragged these cool mornings back down. But, it was chilly up there. We had fairly heavy frost every morning, and the trip was wonderful, except for the fact that my partner managed to fall down the first day on the trip and broke a bone in her foot, and which greatly limited the hiking that we had in mind. But it was still a wonderful trip, and golly, it's just a pretty part of the world, and like you said, the weather just absolutely beautiful. Weird here as far as color, and I know lots of people go up that way just to see the color, but it was odd. Probably 20% of the aspens and things had pretty much dropped all their leaves and were bare. About 20% of them hadn't even started to turn color yet, but the remaining 60% were absolutely spectacular. So certainly wasn't the best fall display I've ever seen, but it's something we just don't have here in Texas. So it was fun to see, and, you know, like you say, beautiful, cool temperatures, and a lot of moisture, which they've had some bad fires, as everybody knows, in the northwest part of the country. And I'd say we had at least some rain virtually half of the days we were there. So anyway, it was a great trip. Axel, our golden retriever, thought it was absolutely wonderful, and he was energized than ever. But you know, it's good to go, but it's good to get back home again. And great to talk to you. I have to, you know, compliment you. You'd email me and suggested or texted me one and said, hey, take a look at the new website. I tell you what, the DirtDoctor.com is just in a league. There's nothing else on the internet that compares with the amount of information you have, the ease of navigating the website now, and just the variety. Your podcasts are easy to find. The cheat sheet is right there. It's no searching around for

0: what you're looking for. It's I love what you're doing there, and I don't know how on earth you and Maggie and their staff have time to do it, but I'm really, really impressed with what you're doing with ThirdDoctor.com, and hope all of our listeners will check it out regularly.
1: Well, I appreciate that, and if people haven't seen not the one that just dropped yesterday, the podcast, but the one before it, if you haven't seen that one yet, I recommend it, because it was an experience that it doesn't have anything to do with gardening at all.
0: You're talking about the space launch.
1: Yeah, SpaceX. It was Starship 14, and it was a funny thing. The whole thing was just serendipitous as it could be, because I went down to South Pottery to meet Bo and Logan. They spent a month down there, and were doing some kiting and so forth. And so they picked me up at the airport, and they told me that they had tried a couple of weeks before to see a blast off down there. Their SpaceX is just right outside of South Pottery.
0: Yeah, right across the bay.
1: Yeah, and they said it had been canceled, and they were disappointed about that. And I said, well, maybe we can see one some other time. I wonder when the next one is. We had no idea. And they looked it up real quick, and it was 2 days from then. And so we drove down there and kind of cased the joint out, decided where to go, and got down there. And then when it was supposed to launch, they gave us notice that it had been delayed, and you know, everybody's face sagged. And so I started walking away and going to the restroom, actually, and I walked up the hill, and all of a sudden I heard Bo yell Howard, and I turned around, and he said, hey, come back 1 minute. And so I started walking back, and I had my camera, and I didn't even get all the way back to them when I saw it fired and starting to take off. So I pulled my camera up real fast and clicked it on, and got the video of it. And I was all proud of myself and everything. But when it got through and I looked down at my phone, I had not hit the red button. I had not recorded it. What happened? I told Logan what happened, and she said, don't worry, Dad, I got it. So the video that you see on the podcast is Logan's, and it's just incredible. And the thing about it that's so amazing is not the visual as much as what it sounds like and what it feels like. The roar of the engines, and you don't hear it at first. You know, it takes a while. We're about 5 miles away from it across the water. Uh-huh. And you see the spectacular view, and there's a little sound to it of the engines revving up and getting it started and everything, but it gets up to the first, it goes through one little quick cloud you probably saw on the video, and that's when the sound reaches you. And, man, is it something. It just goes inside you. You can feel it. It's, if anybody ever gets an opportunity to witness one of those, I strongly recommend it. And of course, that was a historic one. It was the largest rocket that has ever orbited Earth, and it was it also put up 26 of the satellites that they're using, you know, for their internet service and everything.
0: Right.
1: So it was fun.
0: Well, it was a beautiful. You tell Logan the quality of her video was as good or better than any commercial news, you know, report that I've ever seen. She did a beautiful job of getting it, you know, recorded, and certainly enjoyed it. And I will join you. I'll recommend everybody go back, and just really enjoyed it. I grew up, you know, and when I was a little kid was when space flights or when rocket launches were first really starting, and it's even as an adult, it has totally fascinated me. And so y'all were actually on the island, not over anywhere close to the big facility that they have down there, but wherever you
1: were,
0: go ahead.
1: That's another part of the story that's kind of incredible, and I didn't put anything about it in the podcast. And again, that's the Today there's a podcast up that's new, and then the one right before it is one where people can see the launch. But we drove over to SpaceX the next day, and we were flabbergasted that we could drive right up to it. It was unbelievable. There was
0: really
1: no security. You can drive right up to the facility and around it and see where they make, where they put the rockets together. The Saturn that they brought back, it was there. You can see it. And it was pretty incredible. In fact, Logan and I almost got in trouble. We had driven all the way around SpaceX, and we hadn't been stopped or asked by anybody, you know, what the heck we were doing there. And we parked. Somebody told us, kind of showed us where we could park. And Logan and I had walked right up to the front door of SpaceX, literally.
0: Oh, wow.
1: And the door opens, and this young officer, police officer, very well armed, I might say, stopped Logan and me and said, could I see your security passes, please? And we both said, we don't have any. And so she was very, very pleasant about it, but told us to move on along. But it's it was really worth seeing. So everybody check out the blast. At least I'm probably not going to put any of the video of SpaceX up for a while. I'm going to let that sit around. I don't know that the people there would appreciate the photography I've got and how close I was to the entire facility, but we might do it someday.
0: Well, it's Roberta and I have taken to trying to spend our birthdays down around South Padre, so maybe we'll have the good fortune, and I will. I guess you can just go to SpaceX.com or something and find out when the launches are scheduled. How did y'all determine within, you know, certain parameters? How did y'all know when to be there for it?
1: Well, Logan figured it out, and I think it was on SpaceX.com. It's a beautiful website, and if people haven't seen it, I'd recommend that too. The photography quality is just incredible. You know, it was actually on the rocket and all that, besides, you know, past rocket launches that they've had. I've got something else brand new for you since we talked to it that happened. I met an arborist from Fort Worth, and we've become friends. In fact, he's a sponsor of the show now, and he does organic tree care over in Fort Worth area and west, and that was a good find for me, because I get people asking me about it all the time, who I recommend over there, and I really didn't have anybody that was totally dedicated to the organic approach.
0: Right.
1: And this fella is, his name's Jeff Hall, if anybody's listening or has friends in the Fort Worth area, it's a good recommendation. But he taught me something, and you know, you and I both really enjoy learning new stuff, as opposed to the people that are stuck recommending what they recommended, you know, 40 years ago. We keep coming up with better and better ideas, and he taught me something new. He said that he was doing work on post oaks and also live oaks and red oaks for oak wilt over in that area. And he was doing a technique that I don't know why it never has dawned on me to try, but I never thought about doing it. And what Jeff is doing, he is drilling holes in the flare, just like the arborist that put the Alamo into trees and do all the things that we don't recommend.
0: Right.
1: But what he's injecting into the tree is Garrett juice. For some reason, it never dawned on me that, why not put it right into the sap of the tree? And the other thing that he taught me that they discovered themselves through trial and error, they don't put plugs in the holes after they've drilled the holes and injected the material, which is the common recommendation to do. They found that it actually starts healing the wound from the drill and functioning better, and doesn't push the plugs out, which a lot of times happens. So it's just a waste of time and money to do the plug deal. But there, he's not saying it's Garrett juice that's going in. It's kind of funny. He didn't know that it was okay. He would have permission from me to use the term. I told him, oh, yeah, it's great. You're making your own. Call it Garrett juice if you want to. But he's already used to calling it something like tree elixir or something like that. And then the first day we were talking about it, his formula, he told me it had seaweed and fish, and it had some of the other ingredients, the molasses, all that. He kind of went down the list of all the things in Garrett juice except the apple cider vinegar. And I said, well, Jeff, I recommend that you give it a try, adding the apple cider vinegar to it, because it makes everything else that you're using there work better. It's a synergistic kind of a thing.
0: Yeah.
1: And later on, his right-hand man that does all the actual work, he kind of tapped him on the shoulder, and he said, hey, boss, we've been putting apple cider vinegar in it for a while.
0: Very good.
1: We got some real good evidence now, anecdotal evidence, using it on trees for various kinds of problems. And he says, I'm going over to see some of the projects early next week, but he's just seeing remarkable results. So maybe David Vaughn's listening to this. Hope he is, and some of your other arborist friends down there, and give it a try on some of the tree situations in your area.
0: We've got a great new younger arborist, so to speak, named Michael Nitwich. It's actually given two seminars at the nursery here in our Saturday morning series that we're doing. And you would like this guy. He is he's probably second only to you as a gifted speaker, and really gets his audience wrapped up and interested. And again, he just extraordinarily knowledgeable. And he and I believe his wife have formed a group they call Bear Branches, which is as in Bear County. They put on all sorts of seminars and talks and just do a lot of good things. He's and he works for Ed Etter, and like David did for so many years. But I really look forward to getting you together with him at some point. And I'd like you to ask him, I mean, this sounds really, really interesting, but ask him if he's tried it on trees suffering from hypoxylin canker. Right now in San Antonio and the surrounding area, we're seeing more trees die of hypoxylin with the stress. And I think it was, I don't know if it was David or Ed or somebody told me, said probably every tree in the world has hypoxylin in it. It just doesn't express itself until it, you know, gets into stress. And, of course, we've had high
1: trouble. That's exactly right.
0: But I'd love to know if Jeff has tried it on hypoxylin and what his results have been there.
1: Well, the answer is yes. He specifically brought it up that they've seen absolutely direct, great results related to hypoxylin canker. It doesn't matter what it is, what the problem is. We were even talking about emerald ash borer yesterday, when they were here a couple of days ago, and it's even effective on that, because what you're dealing with in all those situations is just you're dealing with the stress in the plant. And when you eliminate the stress in a plant, you can eliminate insect problems, fungal problems, bacterial problems, viral problems, you name it. It's good across the board. So yeah, people need to give it a try. One other thing that's different also is they don't use the equipment that all of us are familiar with, things like not just this company, ArborJet, but other companies like that use injectors that put the material into the tree under some pretty high pressure.
0: Right.
1: And they don't like that. They're using a system called ChemJet.
0: Huh.
1: And ChemJet is a simple plastic injection thing that people may have seen before. It's red and white.

0: you have the Garrett juice mixture in it. You push it into the hole that's been drilled by the arborist, and turn it, and then the interior spring in the thing just slowly pushes the material under pretty low pressure into the vascular system of the tree. It's a remarkably simple tool. I'm very impressed, and I'm embarrassed it's taken me this long to learn about it.
1: Well, that's interesting, and at some point, you may have already done this, and I just haven't picked up on it, but you need to do one of your podcasts, of exactly how that is done. And I'm guessing that probably with this Chemjet system, you always wonder, is you and any arborist know, a tree, the central core of the tree is a xylem, which is moving things upward into the top of the tree. The outer portion is the phloem, which is taking things downward. And on something like oak wilt, the way it kills a tree is just plugging up some of those vessels, and I think probably both the xylem and the phloem. And so I'm wondering how deeply, he works at getting the material into the tree. If it's actually most of it's going into the xylem to be carried throughout the, structure, so to speak, of the tree, or how much of it is going the other way down to the roots through the phloem. I'd be interested to hear his explanation on what they find most effective. It just sounds fascinating. Sounds like a great step forward.
0: Yeah, it really is. They're putting it in pretty shallowly, and they were talking about the fact that it's going up and down, and that made me scratch my head a little bit at first, but it makes sense. Goes up into the sap first, and then there's a movement of it back down. They're drilling in about, I think they were telling me, and I was watching it, about a half inch. We shot video of the whole thing, and we're going to turn it into a podcast and have it on the website and everything. But the problem I created for the people that will be editing it is that we shot it with three different phones, and one of them I set up in a stationary position. So it was, just shooting the overall scene through the whole deal. So as soon as we can figure out how to edit my mess, we'll get it up for everybody to see. There's some good information on the internet right now, though. That some pretty good little videos and things about it. People want to see something and don't want to wait on my worthless video it's not worth it. In fact, it's pretty good, but it's going to take a while to edit it and get it where it makes some sense for everybody.
1: Well, I think that is just really, really exciting because, it's the worst two things about what so many people are doing with the chemical stuff, the Alamo, propecanazole, whatever you want to call it. Number one, it's very expensive, and number two, it doesn't work. It treats symptoms. It doesn't address the cause of the problem. And, you can inject and you may suppress it for a while, but it's ultimately probably going to kill your tree through plugging up the vascular system. So to me, it's a terrible idea because you're spending a whole lot of money and you're just putting a Band-Aid on it. And where you're doing something like this that actually addresses the disease, it's a vascular fungus, and I guess hypoxylin is probably also a fungus. This is actually going after the problem and has the potential to cure the problem, not simply, hide the symptoms that it creates. So this is really interesting. I can't wait to talk to David and talk to Ed Etter and Michael about this as well, because great thing.
0: Yeah, I'm interested in seeing what they think, and you hit the nail on the head. It is significantly less expensive. So, again, for people, I've got a guy, his name is Jared DiNardo, that I've worked with in Dallas for some time, who was here. He came over to experience the thing, and another arborist did too. So we've got Jared and some other people in Dallas, and then Jeff Hall, like I mentioned, over in Fort Worth. So the people in the Dallas-Fort Worth area have some good resources to get this done if they need to fix some problems in their trees.
1: Well, that's incredibly good news. I'm really, really glad to learn about that, and I will look forward to sharing it with our friends in the arbor care business, because it's, you know, both of those things, hypoxylin and oak wilt, have killed. And gosh, it was, you know, discouraging driving through the hill country. Coming back, you just see the big areas, the big moths, where you got, you know, 50 to 1,000 dead trees, because of course the oak wilt spreads through the roots. Live oaks, you know, are very, very free about root grafting, and you get one tree's got it. It moves slowly. It only moves, they say, maybe 100 feet a year, but there are just thousands and thousands of trees that have died of oak wilt. And I, you know, we still recommend the use of cornmeal and all, and I, as a preventive thing, but this is actually curative. And anyway, that's really, really good news, and I can't wait to learn a little bit more about it, to actually see how it's done and share that with other arborists that we know down in this area.
0: Well, a couple other quick points on it that I forgot to mention. One thing they also have added to the injections and also putting on the base on the root zone of the tree is cornmeal or cornmeal tea, and they do both, and they're seeing even advanced good results from the technique by adding that to the puzzle. And the other thing, and a lot of people will say, you know, we don't have it, scientific evidence of the things that we're recommending like that. You know, you and I both deal with that all the time. But in this case, there's something really interesting, and that is A&M had some PhD students do some hard research and look into oak wilt down in the hill country area, I think is where they worked on it. This was, I don't know, 5, maybe even 10 years ago. And they, what they did, they studied a ranch that had been decimated by oak wilt. But when looking at the ranch and looking at all these dead trees and starting to do research on what happened, they, the main question they were asking themselves and studying was, why were there two trees over here, one tree over there, three way over there on that acreage that were perfectly healthy,
1: right?
0: That didn't succumb to the oak wilt. And so that's what they were looking at. And you know what they discovered was those trees that were healthy had a very high level, much higher level than any of the sick trees, of biological activity, microbes in the sap of the trees.
1: Interesting.
0: Well, that's what we're changing.
1: Yeah.
0: With this injection idea of putting Garrett juice right into the vascular system of the tree, stimulating the biological activity inside the tree. It's fun stuff.
1: It is fun stuff. It's fascinating. I'm sure they're, you know, again, it's just, to me, it's a racket. We have customer and friend, they have a little group, not a garden group, but a group of interested people, because they've got a little oak wilt started in their subdivision. And they're basically telling everybody, hey, you got to spend $500 to $1,000 per tree. You got to treat, you got to treat, you got to treat. And it's just, you know, it's just discouraging to see how unwilling a lot of these people have been to accept that there are other things out there besides Alamo. And I can't wait to share this, and I'm sure we've got a lot of people listening today that are busily taking notes. So I'll look forward to seeing more about this on dirtdoctor.com. And that's the best news I've heard in quite some time on the tree care front.
0: Yeah, and give us feedback, you know, pro and con, anything. We are always eager to learn more about this stuff, but there's so much money involved in landscaping relative to trees, it's a significant deal to be able to have something that's less expensive to do and also works better.
1: Oh, yeah. I mean, that's about as win-win a situation as you can imagine, and especially people who are privileged, as I am, to have true heritage trees on their property. And golly, there's some, just you look around at some of the absolutely majestic trees that are around, and just to know that there's something that we're going to be able to use in the future if oak wilt turns up in the area. That's really, really interesting, and I really look forward to learning more about and meeting Jeff Hall one of these days, and can't wait to tell some other people about it. So that's fascinating. That's better than anything I'm bringing to the table this morning. There's some things we'll talk about next week and in coming weeks. Rodale's pushing a new program they call Certified Regenerative Organic, which is interesting, and wanted to talk about TORC at some point, and if y'all are still doing your certification program on organic. But anyway, we'll start into other things next Saturday morning, and in the meantime, as you always say, enjoy those healthy gardens, and I'll add that cool morning air on top of that.
0: Yeah, and those of you not on board yet, come on in. The water's fine. We'll see you next week.
1: Look forward to it, Howard. Thanks for sharing, and thanks for the videos. I really enjoyed the rocket launch, and I'll look forward to seeing it on the going back one posting on the podcast and watching it again. So you guys have a great week up there, and we'll look forward to our next visit. Everybody else, give me a call. We've got an hour and a half left in the program here to answer those questions. You know the number, 210-599-5555. And I'm going to take a moment here and tell you about my friends at Wild Birds Unlimited. Want to repeat one more time, Kyle Odom, from who actually owns two of the locations of Wild Birds Unlimited. Great, great guy, and just so many thanks for coming over and doing seminar while we were out of town. And from what I understand, and I'm not at all surprised, did a fantastic job and very, very well received. And one of the many reasons that I love Wild Birds Unlimited, because they're not just a store selling bird stuff. they are folks who really love and understand birds and want to be sure that they provide you with the appropriate food at the appropriate time of the year. Fall is very different from summer and from spring as far as what you ought to be putting out for your birds. And of course, it's a little early to be talking about nesting boxes for nesting, but you want to, nothing wrong with putting up some nesting boxes. I know on my property, we have birds that take advantages of the birdhouses, as we still call them, just for wintertime protection. Great way to get out of the weather when the weather turns bad. But Wild Birds Unlimited, just what a resource. 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They're a great outdoor store. I mean, they've got some fantastic optics. God, I've been looking at a telescope over there. Just unbelievable clarity and quality. Anyway, I love Wild Birds Unlimited. I'm in there very, very regularly. Three locations to choose from. Of course, Wild Birds Unlimited is a nationwide chain, so to speak, or independently owned franchises, but we've got three great franchises here in our area, one up in Kerrville, one in Burney, and the original store here in San Antonio out there at the corner of Northwest Military and Huebner, still going strong. And that's where you're most likely to find Kyle. 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Wild Birds Unlimited is just, it's a fun place to shop, and like I said, I usually shop the Burney store. 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Wild Birds Unlimited is a very, very special place, regardless of which location you're visiting. 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
2: 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I'm Christian, owner of

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7: All right, let's get back to gardening and back to the phone lines. Looks like it's going to be JJ and JC. Well, actually going to be Ron and then JJ and JC and Marsha. Let's just get started. Let me get right back here where I need to be. And Ron, good morning. How are you today?
8: Hi, Bob. Doing fine.
7: Good.
8: A neighbor of mine, it piqued my interest about growing garlic, and I know you have spoken at all and about growing garlic, and I believe the dirt doctor has as well on your
7: right
8: program. Got a couple of questions. I've never grown it before, but I have a container, which is about a 20-gallon container. It's a styrofoam old cooler is what
7: okay.
8: It is. And it's plenty deep, I think, for the dirt. It's about 16 inches of soil that'll go into.
7: Yeah,
8: anyway,
7: that should be fine.
8: Okay, now, when I start, I've got potting soil in it that I've used for a few years. Can you lead me through step by step on how would you put the organic fertilizer in it to begin with, or
7: I love and pretty much across the board, you know, with gardening, whether it's tomato plants or garlic or onions or everything in between, I'm a big fan of adding some dry organic fertilizer to the soil either before or at the time you plant, and then following it up with a liquid product. So yeah, I would highly recommend that for garlic. Your two big choices are going to be what kind of garlic, and then of course your source for the, you know, individual little cloves that you start from. Garlic is super, super easy to grow, but there are hard-neck garlics, there are soft-neck garlics, there are probably 50 different varieties of garlic out there, including a real interesting one called elephant garlic that makes the great big pods. But decide, you know, probably do some research online or check out dirtdoctor.com and you know, learn a little bit more about it. Garlic is planted a couple of different ways. The most common way is, you know, you get that big pod of garlic and

then you can break it up into the individual cloves, and every individual clove will make a new pod. They also make some little things on some varieties up toward the top, on top of the bloom stem, so to speak, that, you know, that can be another way that you propagate. Now, what I've always done is just, you know, simply go to a good organic store, buy the garlic. Occasionally, you will find that they have treated the garlic, usually by, you know, flash freezing or something to keep it from sprouting. So, same thing they do with onions and some other things. So, try to either, and it's not expensive to buy. There are a lot of companies out there that will order you a lot of different, or will offer you a lot of different varieties of garlic, and it's just not expensive. So if you want 100% guarantee of being pretty successful, probably good to buy from somebody that supplies the garlic. If you want to do something that's probably going to work 9 out of 10 times, you can go to a good grocery store that offers organic products and get your garlic there and just, you know, break it into individual cloves. You'll know real quickly whether or not it's going to grow well. We planted some garlic the other day. Actually, this is a different experiment we're trying. I'll tell you about it in just a second. But it will sprout within a couple of weeks. And if you plant it and you haven't gotten sprouts within 2 to 3 weeks, then, you know, definitely time to plant some more. A lot of people, Howard Garrett feels like you can plant garlic literally 365 days a year. But the people that grow it commercially and they grow a lot of it, I think will tell you that October is the best month of the year for planting garlic. So your timing's pretty good. But it's just a matter of taking the individual cloves, planting them. I space them out probably about 6 inches on center. One thing we are experimenting with this year, and I'll let you a little bit later on, but in doing some reading, someone was suggesting growing cucumbers, which we grow very well and have grown quite a lot of, but always to find aphids, just my plant, things like that.

0: I'm sorry, I'm having trouble with your connection.
1: When I found out my jeans were made using child labor in sweatshops, I wrote a letter to the company saying, reconsider your labor practices. A few months later, I get a letter back saying, thanks for being a loyal customer, and they included a coupon for a 25% discount on their jeans. So I got smart, wrote letters every day to all the stores that carry the brand, asking them to stop supporting the companies who use child labor in sweatshops. And I just kept getting letters back thanking me for my concerns and more coupons for more discounts on more jeans. So I'm telling my friend about it, and she flips out, saying that between all the letters and coupons, some paper company cut down a small forest, driving off two indigenous tribes, hundreds of endangered animals, killing thousands of plant species, some of which may have contained vaccines for HIV, cancer, and syphilis. Meanwhile, the guys cutting down the trees are 13-year-old kids who work night and day for months just to save up enough money to buy a pair of jeans made by child labor in sweatshops.
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0: How's yours?
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2: Strike two.
0: Oh, that's okay, Chris.
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5: Marissa, are you ready yet? You are not missing school again. 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All right, then. Hit it.
6: Hey, whatever it takes, don't let your friends drop out. 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

0: Okay, are you still hearing me okay? Okay, very good. Very good. Yeah, I just, I'm not hearing the feed from the station, but I'm hearing you just fine. Okay, well, we've got a couple of, looks like we've got a couple of little technical issues there. Hopefully we've gotten them out. Ron, let's try that one more time about the garlic and tell me where we were, what else I can tell you about.
1: Okay, this friend of mine who has grown it now for 2 or 3 years, so he has some experience with it. He actually refrigerated. Where we're at, he recommended a soft neck because of our mild winters.
0: And you're up in Branson, right?
1: Yes.
0: Uh-huh. Yeah, okay. Okay.
1: And anyway, he provided me with some cloves to plant.
0: Uh-huh.
1: And anyway, what he recommended, and I'm going to rely on his experience greatly, but what he applies, say, the last month and a half or 2 months before he harvests, applying potassium sulfate to the bed as a food, because it's it's a fertilizer. Anyway, a potassium sulfate, is that looked
0: Ron,
1: upon?
0: Ron, let me put you on hold. We'll come back in a second because I've got to go to news, but I'd like to continue this. This is KTSA Radio, San Antonio, Texas.
2: From ABC News, I'm Chuck Severson. Breaking news, President Trump on social media claims that Russia and Ukraine have agreed to stop attacking each other's oil and gas facilities, effective immediately. No confirmation from Russia. And a few minutes after that Trump post, a senior source in Ukraine's presidential office told ABC News President Zelensky and his office were not informed about Trump's statement, only learning about it from social media. The source said Ukraine has no information about the alleged agreement. Ukrainian officials today pushing back against these remarks from President Trump, who is urging Ukraine to get rid of President Zelensky.
3: Well, I think he should have an election. And he could have settled this thing many times.
2: Ukrainian lawmaker Kira Rudik.
4: And it's up to no other leader than Ukrainian people whom and when we will be electing.
2: Just last Friday, visiting President Zelensky in Ukraine, pledging continued support, a group of Republican and Democratic U.S. lawmakers. On the Trump-Putin diesel deal, ABC's Marcus Moore.
5: Some members of Congress are saying they will move to force a vote on legislation that would block the purchase of that Russian oil. This morning, they're pointing out that the deal may violate a 2022 law that banned the purchase of Russian oil without first getting congressional approval.
2: People face heavy hurricane damage along the Florida Panhandle and elsewhere in the southeast. ABC's Leslie Lopez in Pensacola.
6: Remnants of Hurricane Isaias spreading heavy rain and strong winds as it moves east, leaving at least 4 dead and hundreds of thousands without power from Alabama to Florida.
2: Mudslides and flooding possible from 1 to 5 inches of rain forecast over a wide area of southwestern states. From what was Tropical Storm Rachel. Pope Leo says he will have an operation in the coming days to remove a lump on his lung that was recently discovered during medical checks. Made the announcement in Italian during his noon blessing at the Vatican. You're listening to ABC News.
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0: All right, just ahead of more gardening, let's talk for a minute about our friends at Southwest Metal Roofing Systems. once again, the best roof in the industry, in my opinion. And, you know, been dealing with them again. I've already got one of the roofs on my home and on my barn and, you know, on our commercial building. So I'm referring other people to them, and I'm staying in close touch with them. 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
8: My name is Erica, and my son, Kaysen, is a patient at Shriners Children. My oldest called me and said, Kaysen got burnt. I said, how bad is it? He wouldn't answer me. Before we could see Kaysen, the trauma doctor came in and said he needs to go to Shriners.
9: To survive a burn injury and to return to life unafraid and full of joy and be who you're supposed to be is what we strive to deliver to our patients. His injury was a big injury, and I think a testament to the care that we provide. He's fully functional. He's riding his dirt bike, doing all of the things that you would want him to do. I can't think of another system that has the impact on pediatric patients that Shriners Children's does.
10: I wouldn't do anything else.
11: We're just so thankful that Kaysen is still here, because things can change in the blink of an eye.
12: Go online right now to loveshriners.org.
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0: All right. Well, let's get back to gardening. Hopefully we got beyond our little technical difficulties we were having there. And, Ron, when the news interrupted us, you were asking about a fertilizer product called potassium sulfate. Again, if your friend is having good luck with it, then, you know, it is a synthetic fertilizer, but I don't think, you know, it's mainly nitrates.

0: I worry about. And of course, any if what you're dealing with is a potassium deficient soil, you can probably get the same thing just by getting some good wood ashes and blending that in with the soil. You'll have to be careful. Anything that has a sulfate radical is going to be a little more susceptible to potential damage in the heat of the summer, but again, you're in a cooler area, and garlic is more of a cool season crop. So again, you want to give it a try. It's not organic, but it certainly doesn't bring in the problems that nitrate-based fertilizers do. So give it a try and let me know what works out. But on a separate area, I just try a good old bunch of wood ash from the fireplace, and I think you may get the same results without investing a penny.
1: Okay, Bob. I will try that. I was going to ask you what other source of potassium that you would recommend, and I didn't think of the wood ash. I've heard you recommend that in the past. So,
0: well, that's that's why they call it potash. It's a common name for potassium, is that it, you know, it basically is a, you know, an ash product.
1: Right.
0: One thing that you might do that would be interesting anyway, and even though you're in Missouri, get hold of Noe Garcia at Texas Plant and Soil Labs down in the Rio Grande Valley and see about sending him a soil sample, and he can tell you real quickly what your soil, and very inexpensively, may or may not be loaded up with. Too much potassium is not a good thing. It can cause some other problems, but for a few dollars, I think it'd be very much worthwhile getting a soil test. And if you talk to them, they'll tell you how to do it. You don't ever take the surface of the soil. You go down deep enough to be down where the roots of the plants are going to be, and that's the soil you want to send. But Texas Plants and Plant Soil Lab still does the best soil test of any company that I've ever heard of, far better than the universities that try to do it that really don't do a very good job. So I would try the wood ash, and at some point, send away a soil sample and let's see what's going on with your soil and what would be the best thing you can do to grow good garlic.
1: Okay, Bob. Hey, I appreciate the information so much. Thanks again.
0: Always good to talk to you, sir. It's a pleasure to hear from you. And let me see here just a second. Edwin, do we still have the same lineup with JJ and JC and Marsha? Okay, well, let's move along immediately then and talk to JJ next. Good morning, JJ.
2: Hi, good morning to you. So good to
0: morning.
2: Speak with you all in. I appreciate it. So I really enjoyed the discussion on the garlic juice, and I'm wondering, at this time of year, I've got Quercus virginiana. I remember that one from college.
0: Good for you, yep.
2: Yeah. No, I don't remember many of them, but I remember that one. And I have discovered, unfortunately, that it has, for a long, long time, had a bit of its root flare actually indeed covered.
0: Uh-huh.
2: So I don't know if you think this many years later it would be meaningful to pull that away, or would I be inviting more issues with opening that up?
0: No, it's never too late to expose the root flare, and it takes years for the damage to show up from having the root flare buried too deeply, and sometimes it can, you know, be hard to remediate the damage. So, no, I very definitely would expose that root flare. And, you know, if you want to have somebody do it, find somebody with an air spade. It's you know, takes just only a very few minutes. It's not something you want to get in there with a pick and a shovel to do. If it's in an area where you can take some of the soil away, you can. Sometimes you can wash some of the soil away. But if you really want to do the job right and just literally in a matter of minutes, talk to an arborist that has an air spade, and that's the most efficient tool for exposing a root flare.
2: Yeah, and I'm out in the Marble Falls area, so I can't call the guys that you guys seem to be recommending, but maybe I can find someone that has that resource available. And then a second question is, you know, is there something I could be injecting at a below soil level for just a general overall

0: health for that tree, such as the garret juice. I don't know if that's a subterranean treatment or only in the trunk itself.
1: Well, that's a good question, and I'm not big, unless you have a disease issue or some reason to do so, actually physically drilling a hole in a tree and injecting is going to be something of a shock to a tree in any event. I would encourage you to just, use an appropriate product, either liquid or dry, on top of the soil. The trees, the microbes in the soil are... Yeah, microbes in the soil are going to convert it into things that the tree will take up naturally through its root system. So I don't think we need to talk about drilling and injection. I think we just need to talk about a good feeding program.
0: Yeah. I wasn't wanting to drill into the tree, but more so maybe into the soil around at the drip line. So that's a great piece. One last question, and I know you're a busy fellow, so I'll let you go. I'm interested in maybe becoming a certified arborist. Do you have a school that you recommend for that, either, quasi-locally or virtually, that you think is a good school to get certified for arborist?
1: What I would do, talk to David Vaughn. There is a, there's a national organization that certifies arborists, and call either Ed Etter or David Vaughn. You can find David under Vaughn Arbor Care. And those guys can tell you. David, of course, is a consulting arborist, and he loves the American Institute of Arboriculture, AIA. Their headquarters are, if I want to say that they may even be in Atlanta or somewhere, but I know that there are local programs to become certified. But, Ed could tell you, David could tell you, Michael Nitwich, who works for Ed Etter, can tell you. All those guys are certified, and they can tell you not only the best place to get certified, but the best place to get the education that goes along with it. Because I hate
0: wonderful.
1: To say it. Yeah, I know some certified arborists that I wouldn't give you 2 cents for. I don't know where they got their certification, but Michael or David or Ed, all three of those guys will point you the right direction.
0: Okay, where do I find Ed? I've got Vaughn's name down.
1: Okay, with David, you would go to Vaughn Arbor Care. If you want to catch Ed, go to Etter, E-T-T-E-R, Etter Tree Care.
0: Okay, great.
1: Yeah, he's a practicing arborist and a very good one. And Michael works with Ed, so if you can't get hold of Ed, he's a busy guy. And Michael or Ed, either one of them are both great guys. It'll point you in the right direction. Or, like I say, give David a call. He's retired, so to speak, but still out very active in the community.
0: Okay, thank you so very much. I appreciate it. That's been kind of a one of my dreams is to become a certified arborist. So thank you so very much.
1: My pleasure, JJ. You have a wonderful Sunday, and I know we'll talk again. Let's take one more call before we take a break, and that would be JC. Good morning, JC.
2: Hey, good morning, Bob. It's JT, but you had to hang over. That's all right.
1: Pretty close.
2: I've been called worse, so anyway.
1: Glad to know who I'm talking to. How can I help today?
2: Hey, before I ask my question, I had a quick comment on the garlic. Keen Garlic, K-W-E-N-E, garlic.com is a pretty good source for mail order.
1: Okay.
2: Hard and soft neck and a lot of different varieties, organic and all kind of stuff. But
1: Keen,
2: K-W-E-N-E.
1: Okay, very good. Thanks for sharing.
2: Yep, but I've grown a lot of that just from the organic stuff from ATB, but they don't have that stuff in Branson, I guess, so anyway.
1: Probably not. Yeah. Well, thanks for sharing.
2: Anyway, my question was, tell us once again about how we do cuttings for crepe myrtle.
1: Cuttings for crepe myrtle, and we're getting into a good season. Crepe myrtles were getting ready to drop their leaves, and this is the best time of year. You want to use tip cuttings from branches that have not bloomed. If you've got, old dried seed pod and things like that, that tissue is not real good. But just limbs that have just dropped or getting ready to drop their leaves, cuttings, tip cuttings from those about 4, 5, 6 inches in diameter. Strip off at least the lower leaves. Give them a good soaking, couple of hours or even overnight in garret juice. I'd use a couple ounces of garret juice and a gallon of water, or you can extrapolate that out for more or less depending on what you're doing. And let's say soak for a couple of hours. And then the material of choice for rooting, in my opinion, is perlite, the white volcanic material. Some people like to use lava sand to root in, and nothing wrong with that. It holds the moisture and still allows plenty of air in the soil as well. So probably either one of those two media, you know, in a, say, a 6 or 8 inch pot, you can put, you know, 10 to 20 cuttings per pot. Keep them above freezing. Keep them in a place that gets good light, doesn't have to have direct sun. And if you have bottom heat, if you have like a propagating mat, that will speed up the rooting a little bit more. But company, I used to do propagation for a big nursery in Dallas, and we did about 2 million cuttings a year, and we just did it in coal frames. Couldn't afford to have that many propagating mats. But it's up to you. Do protect your cuttings from freezing weather, but expect that it will take probably a couple of months. You'll probably have around 50-60% of your cuttings take root. And in a nutshell, that's how I would propagate crepe myrtles.
2: Well, that's everything I needed, though. As always, awesome answers. I appreciate what you do for everybody.
1: Well, it's a great pleasure. And like I said, we only did about 2 million cuttings a year for that particular wholesale grower. So, and we used metal trays, and we'd put like 200 cuttings per tray because it was quite an operation. But and that was in the days before we knew about garret juice. We just soaked them. What I did was just soaking basically in liquid seaweed and things like that. Some people still recommend using a rooting hormone, but that stuff can be carcinogenic, and I don't think it's that effective. Yeah. I think garret juice is all you need to soak your cuttings in.
2: So 10 of those in a 6-inch pot of perlite?
1: Yeah, 10 to 15. You don't want them pressing up against each other, but you've got no leaves to deal with, so you're just going to have a whole pot full of little toothpicks or big toothpicks sticking up. So however many, I do like using a clay pot just for the weight. It's not as prone to being knocked over and spilled as a plastic pot is, but all you're doing is using a container to keep your lava or your perlite in place. And if you're doing perlite, do get the horticultural perlite, the heaviest grade you can find. If you're buying stuff online, look for what they call sponge rock. That's a really, really large grade of perlite, and real good material to use for lots of different things.
2: All right. I sure appreciate your time. Hope you have a good rest of the day.
1: And I hope you do as well, JT, and we will talk again. Marcia, you hold on. I'm going to get a quick break in here, and you will be up next, and do have some open lines. So those of you all trying to get through, keep it up. James will be up after Marcia, but I do get to take a minute here and talk to you about Dr. Mark Williamson. And again, you know, not directly related to gardening, but a gardener wants to keep his or her mouth healthy. And let me tell you, I am so impressed with Dr. Mark Williamson. Knew him for years before he became my dentist, and now that he has become my dentist, I'm even more impressed with him. Had to have a crown replaced a while back, and talk about a guy that made it easy and painless, and very happy with that new crown in my mouth. And just, I love his office. It's just the nicest bunch of people that you will ever be looking for. 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
1: All right, back to gardening. And by the way, Dr. Kirby will be live on the air with you this morning at 11 o'clock. So stick around and be thinking of your pet questions for Dr. Kirby, because he we're both back in town and both looking forward to talking to you. The next three callers are going to be Marcia and James and Joyce. Marcia's first. Good morning, Marcia.
14: Good morning. How are you?
1: I'm doing well. How about yourself?
14: I'm good. Thank you. Two questions. One is I've got a lot of houseplants out here that I brought out, and I've been talking to my friends, and they last year brought them back in, and they had tarantulas coming out of the soil. How do you prepare your houseplants to bring them back in for the winter?
1: Dust the soil heavily with diatomaceous earth. Not the stuff you use in your swimming pool filter, but just good old horticultural diatomaceous earth. That will run off any ants. any, you know, roaches, pill bugs, and I don't think I've ever had somebody tell me that they had tarantulas coming out of their potting soil. They're interesting creatures, but diatomaceous earth will run them out as well.
14: Oh, wonderful. Other questions. Can you grow mushrooms, or is that hard to do?
1: It's not really a homeowner project. If I were going to try to grow mushrooms, I would start with, you can actually order. There are companies that sell a mushroom growing kit, but quite frankly, I've never seen one that worked really, really well. Growing mushrooms is kind of a specialized art, and I was actually talking to a mushroom grower last week up in Colorado that grows them and grows them very well. But it's not really a garden project. If you want to try it, I don't really have a source, but I'm sure you can go online. But get a kit, and you can do it. It's not going to save you any money, and it's not going to be super easy, but it's going to be very, very interesting. But unless you got a lot of room and a lot of time, I don't think it's going to be a garden crop you'll grow regularly.
14: All right. Thank you so much. I have today. Enjoy your Saturday.
1: You do the same. I appreciate your call, Marcia. Thank you very much. And let's move along and talk to James next. Good morning, James.
15: Morning, Bob. I got a question for you.
1: Farmer James, good morning to you, sir. What can we talk about today?
15: Hey, I'm collecting the acorns from the red oak, big red oak out back, and after I get them collected I want to float them, but do I need to take that cap off before I try to float them, or doesn't matter?
1: It'll be a little more effective if you can pop the cap off, but give it a try. You know, if they sink with the cap on, they're very definitely good. If they float, I wouldn't toss them out until I pop the cap off just to see, because that cap's going to float regardless. But if you get the cap off, you'll get a quicker read on whether it's a good acorn or not.
15: Yeah, my Quercus virginiana out front is producing quite a few acorns, and I haven't got one floater yet.
1: Well, you know, it's the acorns are smaller on the live oaks, in fact, on most oak trees, but most everything I'm seeing is pretty dense. I'm glad to see that, because it's going to mean that all those animals that rely on acorns as a source of protein for the fall and winter months are going to have some pretty good eating. And with the drought, most oaks are producing a good crop of acorns, even though they're not quite as big as they are some years. So, I think you'll have as many acorns as you'll want to grow.
15: Yeah, I put them in a plastic bag in the refrigerator and wait till springtime comes rolling around, and that's when I start them.
1: Yeah, yeah.
15: We germinate them in a flat, and then the flat is up about, 6 foot off the ground, and it's protected from squirrels. And then every couple of days you go underneath that flat and you see the roots of the acorns that are starting to germinate. And then you dig those out and then put them in a root maker propagation tray, and then you've got everybody at about the same age, and it makes for better trays.
1: More uniform trays. It sounds like you got a good system down. Now, I hate
15: to... Well, it's Professor Whitcomb's system. It's in the book.
1: Yeah.
15: He developed it.
1: Those root maker pots are a lot of good growers are using those now, and it's a really unique system that he came up with, but it really does make for fewer girdling roots and good root structure on woody stem plants. So you're doing it right. No question about that. I do think I'm going to have to look up and see. I'm not sure it's Quercus virginiana anymore. I think they might have changed that name to fusiformis or something like that. But you and I still know what we're talking about. Those taxonomists, they just... They're never happy leaving something alone. They have to change the names periodically just to justify their existence.
15: Hey, you guys were talking about wood ash, and usually around here, the agricultural people, when you mention wood ash, they scream like a little girl. I've got an Arizona ash out there that's, I don't know, 30, 40 foot saw. And I take the ash from the burn barrel, and I go over to that tree and I put the ash around the tree. It's got about a 1 foot by 3 foot mulch of wood ash all the way around it. I don't know how many wheelbarrows that is. And it's a beautiful tree. It leaves out every year and it has no problems at all.
1: Well, you know, the only objection I've ever seen to wood ash is it can be highly alkaline. And our soil is already pretty alkaline. And sometimes when you get the pH going up too much, you don't get as good nutrient uptake and you get a little bit lighter color. But it's kind of like life in general. All things in moderation. I think a little wood ash is a good thing. And people say, well, how do you spread it? I pick a windy day and I stand at one end of the garden and throw it up in the air and let the wind just carry it and distribute it around for me. And I think it's our soils are not normally deficient in potassium, but if you want to bump the potassium level up, it's basically free and easy.
15: Yeah, I've got a 2.5 gallon can that I put the wood ash from the fire, the wood stove fire, and when I'm finished burning for the year and I save the ash, and I do the same thing. I throw it up in the air on a windy day and it spreads itself. And then I take the charcoal and use that charcoal also.
1: Good stuff. It's just there are a lot of things that you don't have to go out and buy if you've got a good system and got place to do it like you do. So you're doing it all right, James, and always appreciate you sharing with us.
15: Okay, hey, thanks for the advice on the red oak acorns. I wasn't sure on that.
1: Well, absolutely. And are you planting garlic? Is garlic one of the things that you grow? And do you concur that this is a good time of year to start it?
15: Everybody says October around these parts. Yeah.
1: Yeah. Well, I didn't know if you had favorite varieties or favorite types, because you're a good gardener and we all rely and enjoy your input.
15: Well, if you're going to mulch garlic, when it's really cold, try out alpha mulch.
1: Uh-huh.
15: That's what the big boys, up on the left coast use.
1: Well, alfalfa is good for so many reasons, and got some nutrient in it, got some nitrogen in it, and usually pretty weed-free. I'm a big fan of alfalfa mulch. I'd not really thought that much about using it around garlic, but it should be ideal. I like alfalfa for mulching just about everything.
15: Yeah, it's pretty good stuff. Okay, well, I'll get off and let somebody else get on.
1: James, you get out and have a great weekend, and I appreciate the call this morning. Thank you, sir.
15: Thanks, Bob.
1: You're sure welcome. Joyce, hang on just a second. We need to get a break in here. Edwin, I don't have any more lives, so run the recorded, and we'll get right back to phone calls.
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16: This Texas Senate Update is brought to you by Kaushi. From the Texas House to the center of a historic high-stakes battleground Senate race, James Tallarico has upended state politics. A former middle school teacher and seminary student running a populist campaign centered on working families, Tallarico has drawn millions of eyes and cross-party endorsements in his race against Attorney General Ken Paxton. Whether he's shaking up the conventional wisdom or driving record engagement across the Lone Star State, Tallarico remains one of the most talked about political figures in the country. How will the Texas Senate showdown shake out? Don't just guess. Track the shifts as they happen. The midterm markets are moving faster than ever, and every major political outcome has a price tag. 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
1: All right, let's get back to gardening and straight back to the phone lines. It's going to be Joyce and Lisa. Joyce is first. Good morning, Joyce.
23: Hey, good morning, Bob. Thank you for taking my call.
1: Thank you for calling.
23: I am calling because I have planted like about 5 Montezuma cypress trees.
1: Okay.
23: Got them as seedlings, and they've been in the ground for almost 2 years. They're about 7 feet tall right now.
1: Uh-huh.
23: And I called you last year about them, and I followed your recommendation on trimming them.
1: Yeah.
23: So I know that I need to trim them again because they are bushy all the way from the bottom up to the top of the tree. However, they seem to get a little bit thinner. The growth is thinner as I get closer to the tree, so I'm thinking I need to do something with that bottom part of that tree.
1: Okay. How big in diameter are the trunks at this point?
23: You know, I measured them. They're about, and it wasn't diameter, I apologize. It's about 7 inches when I ran, the circumference of them is about 7 inches.
1: Okay, so circumference 7 inches, so the diameter is more like 3 inches or 3.5 inches.
23: That's something, yes. About three,
1: yeah.
23: Yes, sir.
1: I would, I would not take that lower growth all the way off yet. When that trunk gets to be probably 6 inches in diameter, you can start removing that trashy trunk completely. But what I do on my own trees is go through and, you know, usually I wait till the foliage drops so I can really see what I'm doing. And I just, all those lower limbs, I cut them back to about 4 or 5 inches long, because the more foliage you have up and down the trunk, the faster that trunk is going to grow in diameter and the stronger the tree is going to be. It's just, it's like you've got, you know, 100 little injection points putting sugars and things back into the trunk. So young trees where you really want to develop a strong trunk as quickly as possible, I really do like the trashy trunk, but I don't let it get out of hand. Like I said, I'll go through every fall, and you can do it before or after.

0: want the lowest branches on the tree to be. As you know, okay. Branches don't rise up. If a branch is 2 feet off the ground now, it's going to be 2 feet off the ground 10 years from now. So sure. I would do the cutting back. And most of the trees in my yard, I want them to start branching when they're maybe 6 feet tall or something like that. So that's how far I go up cutting the limbs back. But that's your individual choice. You can have lower limbs or you can raise them further up the trunk. But that's the determining factor on how far up the trunk I leave the trashy trunk. I go up to the level to where there's a limb that I think, okay, I want that limb there long term. And so I'll cut everything below that point.
1: Yeah, I would prefer to cut them up as high as possible because, they're in the yard. So I don't want to have to bend over when I'm mowing or doing anything like that.
0: Well, I'm with you there. Don't get carried away. I would never, take off more than, say, 50% of them. You can gradually raise it if you want to, but you want the top of the tree to have plenty of vegetative material there as well, just for the strength and growth of that part of the tree.
1: Okay, yeah, then probably I should maybe go only about 3.5 to 4 feet up then.
0: Sounds good to me. Sounds like a good plan.
1: Well, sounds like a good plan. I may call you again next year if I don't remember what to do.
0: I hope you have reason to call me, and I always look forward to talking to you. Thank you, Joyce.
1: Okay. Thank you so much. Bye-bye.
0: You're sure welcome. Goodbye. Edwin, do we need to get one more break in here before the top of the hour? Okay, very good. Tell you what, let's take one more call, and then we'll take our last break, and then we'll head on up to the top of the hour. That would be Liza. Good morning, Liza.
2: Hi, good morning, Bob.
0: Good
2: Quick
0: morning.
2: Question. I have wood siding, and I had some of your average everyday run-of-the-mill ivy that clung to it, trailing up the wall.
0: Uh-huh.
2: And for some reason, out of nowhere, it started to die. So now I just need to know how I can remove it, if you have some kind of trick up your sleeve for ease of removal on a wood siding wall.
0: Is the wood painted or is it a rough wood? Okay, it is painted. And is the paint relatively good shape, fairly smooth, fairly uniform?
2: Mm-hmm.
0: Well, you're probably not going to like this answer because there's no easy way to do it. Is this a big area or is it a small area?
2: It's a small area. It's about the size. It grew right where my fireplace is on the other side of the wall, so it's about the size of the fireplace wall.
0: Well, the problem is it's easy enough to pull the ivy off, and there's nothing special about that. You grab hold and pull, and it comes off. But English ivy, unlike things like honeysuckle and things like that, actually forms a little root structure that adheres very tightly to the wall. And when you pull it off, that's going to be left behind. And then you're faced with, how am I going to get rid of this? I typically would let it dry for, probably a few weeks. And then I go in with a little sandpaper. And that's going to be the easiest way to, since we're not talking about a 50-foot wall or something like that, that's probably going to be the easiest way to take that off. And then, unfortunately, you're probably going to have to repaint. Kind of depends on how careful you are about doing it. But, if it were a huge area, I would tell you could use a pressure washer to do that. But it's not worth the expense and the trouble. And you're probably going to end up long-term having to repaint anyway. So I would pull it off. I would let that little stubble that's left behind, I just get in there with some fairly coarse sandpaper and a sanding block, and it's not going to be that much trouble to take it off. And there's nothing says you have to take it off. I mean, it's not really going to damage the wood or anything else. But for appearance's sake, you're probably going to want to, and that's how I would recommend doing it.
2: Yeah, well, I was kind of curious because I've had a bug growing on my rock walls that I have in the front for siding, as well as this wood. And I was wondering if just because the leaves have died, if that indicates that the vine itself has died as well.
0: You can judge that pretty quickly. Get down to the vine itself and bend it. If

0: it snaps, it's dead. If it still has some, flexibility to it, then it probably is still alive.
1: Okay, well, that's good to know, because like I said, I've tackled this before, and I know that it leaves the veins mm-hmm. on the wood itself where I'd had to get a scraper to try to unhinge a tooth from the wall, but I didn't want to dig into the wood. It's yeah. one thing when you're doing it with brick or rock, but it's another thing in wood. So.
0: Yeah, and again, that's why I think sandpaper is going to be your best choice on the wood. On rock, I probably I'd probably use a pressure washer for sure. That will take it off without doing any damage whatsoever. Take it off pretty quickly and easily, actually.
1: Okay, great. Good to know. I appreciate your help on this issue. Thank you so much.
0: I always appreciate the call. You get out and have a wonderful Sunday. And, guys, I'd say we've got time for a couple more phone calls. So you know the number, 210-599-5555. And we'll get our last break out of the way here, and we'll be right back.
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3: All right, let's get back to gardening. Like I mentioned, well, two things I want to tell you. First of all, Dr. Kirby will be in here in a few minutes, so we'll have a live and local pet show for you, so be thinking of your questions you might have to him. Want to also mention one more time about our free seminars that we do every other Saturday, as long as the weather lets us do them. Gonna do next Saturday's seminar will be all about greenhouses and garden rooms and heating systems and cooling systems and materials that you will want to use for both your structure and your benches inside. Anyway, if you've been dreaming of a greenhouse or if you have one and you're worried or thinking more about how you're gonna heat and cool it, next Saturday seminar here at the Old Shades of Green location, absolutely free of charge, 9:30. We call it BYOC, bring your own chair. And anyway, I hope you come join us. Right now, let's get back to the phone lines, and we're going to talk to Alan and then Kelly. Good morning, Alan.
4: Good morning. Good morning.
3: Morning, sir.
4: I have, for some reason, I'm getting an interest in some cedar trees, and I found some at a nursery. One's called a Brody juniper.
3: Okay.
4: And one is called a Everett. The Brody Jupiter says sun, so this would be planted under some trees, under some big cedar elms.
3: Okay.
4: And then the other one says sunshade. Do you have any thoughts?
3: Tell me once again. Yeah, your phone was cutting out. Tell me once again what kind of plants we're looking at here.
4: Cedar trees.
3: Cedar trees, okay.
4: Yeah. One called Brody juniper.
3: Yeah. Every one of these different, and it's juniper family. I mean, there are lots of different variations in that, but every one of those plants really wants as close to full sun as possible. Anything less than that, they're going to be a little bit thinner. The other thing you have to be prepared for are some different insect and disease issues. All the junipers are susceptible to spider mite infestation, which can really set them back. There is a disease called Diplodia twig dieback. The junipers in our area, eventually, I mean, they may be pretty for 2 or 3 or 4 years, but many of them long-term develop a lot of problems, and it's especially true of some of the taller ones, like the so-called Italian cypress that, you know, anybody's ever been to Italy comes back and wants to plant some of them out front. So don't go overboard with them, because long-term, you may find them to be a bit challenging. But as far as light, every one of those guys, the more sunlight you're able to give them, including that blazing, you know, blistering South Texas summer sun, the more light you give them, the fewer problems you will have long term. Be sure that you plant them in soil that drains well, and just make it part of your regular care program to spray them with a liquid seaweed product or Garrett juice with some extra liquid seaweed to reduce the spider mite infestation problems. Junipers, easy to grow if you go to North Texas, so real easy to grow in other parts of the country, but South Texas, they can certainly have their share of problems, so choose carefully.
4: Okay. Oh, yeah, well, on this property, that's kind of funny. I cut down, had the tree people cut down every cedar tree anywhere near an oak tree. Now I'm thinking about planting some.
3: Well,
4: but I'm using it for a border, you know, kind of a border against a neighbor's property.
3: Yeah.
4: And I see they grow 20 feet tall and 8 feet according to.
3: Yeah, your phone's really cutting out on you.
4: I'm sorry.
3: Just, yeah, keep them in as much sunlight as you probably can. Like I say, the seaweed's going to cut down on spider mite problems. But, again, they're pretty trees, but they do take a little bit more care, and they can have a few more problems. So Make your choices, and I would recommend doing like two layers, so to speak. Plant your juniper of choice toward the back, and knowing that it's going to get a little bit bare at the base by the time it gets to be 15 or 20 feet tall, then come through with a second layer, so to speak, of plants, you know, whether it's compact nandinas, whether it's, oh gosh, a lot of different things, flowering quince. You can make this very attractive, and I think you'll be happy with your junipers longer if you've got, you know, a second layer in front that disguises what will eventually be bare trunks.
4: I'll be darned. On the label, there's specifications of the tree, and one of them has a picture of a clock at 8 o'clock, and then to the right of that, it says insignificant. What does that mean?
3: It means you shouldn't believe the labels. They're trying to make a label that's going to be appropriate and, every climate, everywhere they're selling this plant. And, I would not trust anything you read on a label on a plant like that.
4: Okay. Insignificant. I thought that was some garden term that I never had heard of.
3: This is a matter of no great significance, so don't worry about it.
4: Alan, well, I know what that meant.
3: Yep. Well, I appreciate the call. Let me get Kelly in here before the end of the show. Good morning, Kelly. About a little over a minute left.
5: Sure. How are you?
3: I
5: was
3: good.
5: Hoping you could give me some advice about caring for some well-established calamansi trees that were in my backyard of a home we just purchased.
3: And what kind of trees are these?
5: Calamansi. I believe it's like a Filipino lime or something like that.
3: Okay, calamondin, I think is what you're looking at. They're not totally cold hardy. That's probably the most important thing to tell you. Watch the base, because they are probably grafted. Most of them are, and if they get stressed, they'll sometimes start branching out below the graft points. You should be able, if you look down usually within 6 inches of the ground, you'll see where the graft point is. Anything that comes out below that point will steal strength from the plant. Long term, it will not produce. It will have giant thorns on it. So, just water fertilize, treat them like you usually would. We'll talk again. It's time for news on KTSA San Antonio.
6: From ABC News, I'm Mike Dabowski. Ukrainian officials say they were unaware of President Trump's new claims this morning of an energy ceasefire between Ukraine and Russia. They learned about it on social media today. That post from the president says the ceasefire is effective immediately and both parties have agreed. Earlier today, Ukrainian President Volodymyr Zelensky said his country was ready for both sides to stop striking energy infrastructure, saying this on ABC's This Week.
7: We are asking President Trump, give them signal. Not attack energy infrastructure of Ukraine. It's fair deal. It's not the best deal. The best deal not to have a war, to stop Putin. But the first step is ceasefire.
6: It all comes after President Trump announced a new deal to have Russia supply nearly 2 billion barrels of oil in an effort to lower gas prices. Trump also in recent days calling for Ukraine to elect a new leader. But Ukrainian parliament member Kira Rudik isn't going for it.
8: And it's up to no other leader than Ukrainian people whom and when we will be electing.
6: In the next few days, Pope Leo will undergo surgery after a nodule was discovered on his lung. The condition is common and can be caused by things like infection, scars, or inflammation. It's a dreary day for much of the East Coast as the Northeast gets drenched with what was once Hurricane Isaias. Meanwhile, in the Southeast, cleanup efforts are underway.
9: Hundreds of thousands of people are without power following Hurricane Isaias. Florida Governor Ron DeSantis says there are long days ahead as the cleanup continues.
10: Right now, I think clearing those trees, clearing the debris, that mission continues. Our utilities are working hard to get everyone reconnected back on the grid.
9: The deadly storm bringing with it heavy rain and winds over 100 miles per hour.
6: And on the West Coast, post-tropical cyclone Rachel expected to dump several inches of rain. 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

0: Kirby here with Bob Webster, and we're talking about your pet's health and any questions that you have or concerns. Questions about, I mean, anything. The range is, if you just go from the end of the nose to the rear end, and you think about all the questions with hair and ears and eyes, teeth, bad breath. We get a lot of questions about bad breath, and sometimes it's a tooth, and sometimes it's a lesion in the mouth, or sometimes it's just what they're happening to be eating. And but all kinds of things. There's so many things you can ask questions about, and be glad to talk to you about it and get you on the right path to get rid of it.
1: Lots of skin issues right now, too.
0: Oh, yeah, skin issues. And we've had, in the last few weeks, foreign bodies, splenectomies, and a bloat. You know, the bloat's the bloat's the one that's the scariest of all of them. They're all scary, but that one's the scariest because it was not a dog that was set up to bloat. It didn't have the same structure. You know, most gastrodilatation and volvulus, GDV is what that's called. Most of them are narrowed, big-chested, but narrowed,
1: right?
0: You know, blade-like chest, and they flip their stomach. But this one wasn't built that way. And he came in, and of course, 5:45 on a Friday night.
1: Oh, wow.
0: And bloat is, but very important that people know, because they really were complaining. They just thought the dog was kind of gagging a little bit, but it was gagging consistently. And in this case, the gag, you know, we just said, come in, just come in and we'll see it. And that way we'll know, because you could assume that it's just something GI, really nothing else. But anyway, you know immediately when you see the dog walk in the door and you put your hands on them and you notice the way they're gagging, it's almost like they can't get something up. Uh-huh. And sometimes the belly's really big, obviously. Like you can see the abdomen's big. But in this case, it didn't look that way. But radiographically, it's always classic, the way the stomach is rotated. And the stomach is rotated in that animal. And when it's rotated, you just think of flipping your stomach all the way around, twisting it all the way around. And then it ties off, so the esophagus is closed.
1: Yeah, you got a tube going in.
0: And tube top, going in the esophagus,
1: going in,
0: and then out the back, it's tied off. And then, because the spleen is attached to the greater curvature of the stomach, the spleen twists.
1: Wow.
0: So then you have lack of blood flow to the spleen. So you get those things that happen, and then the spleen can infarct, which means to just die off.
1: Yeah.
0: And the heart tends to develop arrhythmias. All this is all happening in a matter of, you know, maybe an hour before they get there, less. But you have 10, 15 minutes to make a decision where you might, maybe more, maybe less, truly. And I told her, this is a longtime client, and I told her, she said, usually you kind of tell me everything's going on. I said, I'm telling you right now, this is what you have to do.
1: Yeah.
0: Now, there's no
1: waiting.
0: If you wait, they're gone.
1: Yeah.
0: Period. So we do always try to pass a tube in those dogs. We pass a tube. Can't pass a tube at all. It's still a little open. If it's not, we immediately go in and we rotate the stomach back and we tack it, we gastropexy it, and we do all kinds of things and make sure the spleen is either healthy or not, take it out if it's not, and then keep the heart rhythm good. And anyway, that dog did well. We probably kept it for 3 or 4 days and then we sent it home. But it's the idea, how did it happen? That's always the question. So this is a dog that wasn't meant to even, not really structurally sat for that reason. Well, it had eaten, gotten into somebody's food that day, gotten into a lot of a different type of food. So there must have been the weight of the food and maybe the different type of food it was. The stomach just didn't know how to handle it and then flipped. But you can have GDV or you can just have gastrodilatation, you know, where they eat too much. We get those too, where the dog gets in the dog food, maybe into the bag or whatever, and they eat too much and that type thing. But it's a very important one. We don't talk about it much. It's only when we see them that we really, it raises a,
1: well, and I know you high. Caution us about things like, don't let the dog over drink on water one time, and don't let the dog play hard, you know, and before, either right after eating or right before eating.
0: Yeah, and then the thing about it is, too, is that these dogs, they tend to do that, one of those two things. They drink too much when they get home, or they eat too much and that type thing, or they're running after they eat, and then that flips it.
1: Yeah.
0: So, but structurally, they're usually prone to it, and so that's where you see it's not always what's written in the books, you know.
1: Yeah, but it's the deep chested dogs, and
0: yeah,
1: a lot of those dogs that love to run and play, like the Greyhounds and the Dobies, and
0: yeah, you know, even Goldens can be long. You know, Red was a my Red was a long stomached Golden. You know what I mean? So.
1: Well, we've got one something like that, mm-hmm. as well, mm-hmm. and but we watch it very, very carefully, and I can't tell you because.

0: does love to run, whether we're playing with him, but he just has all this energy. It'll
1: That's right. No,
0: probably.
1: and they have to burn it off, and for the most part, they can burn it off as long as you just don't have them. They haven't drank too much water or eaten too much, and they
0: And
1: can
0: that's
1: just be like
0: something.
1: any athlete, because no athlete wants to go out and eat a lot and then go work out, you know?
0: And we watch carefully and try to wait the appropriate period of time. And even then, sometimes we have to go pick up the water dish and say, "You've had enough. We'll put
1: Yes.
0: this back down in 30 minutes and let you have some
1: Yes.
0: more." But and I know it's not 100%, but from what you tell us, a lot of times the problems can be, to a certain degree, at least prevented. Just by your mom and my mom used to tell us,
1: Don't
0: we
1: do it.
0: had to
1: That's
0: rest
1: right. That's
0: after we
1: right.
0: eat. You can't go play until you've rested for a while. But dogs are very much the same way. And I know about certain Golden that we know that he has to do his
1: Yeah, they have to,
0: zoomies.
1: and that's just part of it. And then, and zoomies is another thing to talk about. But I want people to know about that, because that's very important. And it's not something you can say, oh, I'll put it off until the morning and let them wait. Ask your veterinarian, and then if you call your veterinarian, and they don't seem surprised. In our case, I knew that the client she was well informed about something that was not right, and so she just didn't know what it was. And so it was perfect for that reason.
0: Well, in foreign bodies, the thing about foreign bodies is, for the most
1: Oh,
0: part, that's preventable.
1: that's preventable. And I'm sure we had three or so in the last few weeks. And one of them was terrible, because it was floss-like substance in a
0: Oh,
1: cat. And you know how that turns out, because
0: wraps around the villi and
1: it's
0: that gets
1: actually
0: them.
1: what happens is it'll wrap around the tongue. And
0: Really?
1: you have to really examine the cat closely to know if you suspect a foreign body, first of all, and you always check the base of their tongue. But how long it's been in there is that determines what's going to happen, because it's stuck on the tongue, it's down the esophagus, it's in the stomach, and then it goes through the stomach and the jejunum, or the duodenum and jejunum and ileum, and it gets hung, and it starts to hang and act like a saw. Well, you think, oh, if it just cuts the outside wall or something, the inside wall, that's fine. Well, it doesn't. It cuts at where the vessels attach to the intestine. So it leaves holes. So you have to, if it's one or two, you can maybe take the intestine out and then reattach it. But if it's more than that, or it cuts, in this case, it cut above the pancreas, well, you can't take that out. There are certain things you just can't take out. And so those kind of are bad. But then the other ones was a fluffy toy, a stick,
0: Women's
1: and a drum, one of
0: underwear.
1: those old bones that they chewed the knob off of it, and then it was real sharp, and it caused some problems, but it made it. But it was the idea that they all had gastrointestinal pain. They presented just like any GI dog, gastrointestinal pain and vomiting and things like that. But the difference is these dogs, not only will they not eat, they really get a different look about their whole countenance is different. They hang their head worse. It's almost as if, like, oh man, I shouldn't have swallowed that type thing. But that's the way they look. And again, you know your dog, and you know your cat, and you know that they're not acting right for some reason. And whatever that is, just call your veterinarian and ask them, and if they think it's important, of course they'll tell you to come in. And or even if you know, it's just little things like that. I had a call this morning from someone in Waco, and the dog was, and I know this dog because I've seen him too, and the dog was vomiting twice, but it was laying out, putting its paws out as far as it could go, and kind of moaning. And though that's gastrointestinal pain, a lot of times that is gastrointestinal pain due to pancreatitis. So I told them they should probably go to their emergency clinic in Waco. So anyway, those are kind of calls we get. I had a lot of calls this morning about stuff. So those are the things. You call your veterinarian, they can tell you yay or nay as what to do, you know? So.
0: And sometimes, again, the phones are such a tool now that you can take a video.
1: Oh.
0: And sometimes, a picture literally
1: Helps. It
0: is worth
1: really
0: a
1: does
0: thousand
1: help. It helped
0: words.
1: with a seizure case the other day. Helped a lot with the seizure case. What kind of seizures and all kinds of things. Yeah, it's really good.
0: Well, so many things to talk about. We do have Robert and Donald and Scott waiting to ask you their questions, which we look forward to. But First of all, we get to talk for a moment about Top Dog Diana and her wonderful store called Fifi and Fido's.
1: Well, Top Dog Diana has a great store, and it's a place to buy things for your pets, not a place to buy pets. But you can take your pets there if they're well behaved, and they have fun doing that. Most dogs and will enjoy looking around the toy section. But she has quality foods, which Bob can tell you about. She's got how many refrigerators of food?
0: Oh my God, probably 8 or 10.
1: Yeah, I mean refrigerators of all kinds of quality foods. But she carries treats that are multitude of treats, different sizes, types, and everything else. Life jackets, strollers, car seats, the whole bit. She everything for your pet.
0: And the knowledge that she has, you know, behind that. You'd go in and talk to her about your dog or your cat. What the breed is, if they have problems related to skin or so many different things, and she will help you choose a diet that your pet will thrive on. And, every pet may be a little bit different, but I don't know anyone, except maybe you, who has spent as much time studying nutrition and studying what dogs and cats need to really thrive. And that's, you know, she wants you to have the healthiest, happiest pets out there, and believe me, and she must have 20 or 30 different kinds of treats, little training treats that have very few calories. And I love one called Toppers that I'll take one or two of them and just crumble them in my fingers and put on top of Axel's food. And he goes after it with
1: That's
0: a
1: perfect.
0: Passion.
1: and then she's got shampoos of all kinds of probiotic shampoos, different things, goat's milk, kefir, things that support your pet's health as well.
0: And one thing that even you don't know this yet, but I told her I would mention on the air today, she is looking for some help there at the store part-time. She really, really would like to get another employee or two in
1: that
0: there.
1: That could be fun to work in a pet store.
0: Yeah.
1: You know, I mean, just selling products for your pets and seeing people's pets come through. That would be a fun job.
0: So. Yeah, but next time you're by Fifi and Fido's, or make a special trip over there if you have an interest and pick up an application, because like you say, it should be a fun place to work, and you'll work hard, I can promise you that, because she's one hardworking lady.
1: Yes.
0: She's kind of like your clinic. You expect the employees to work like she does, but it would be a great learning opportunity, and probably get an employee discount.
1: That would be good, too.
0: But anyway, Top Dog Diana is looking for some more part-time help, so if you're interested, go by, check her out, pick up an application, and and gosh, it's just a fun place to visit and find all sorts of neat things for your pets. I was picking up dog food and treats when I was in there, and she told me this a couple of days ago. So go by and see. She's easy to find, located on Broadway in the Stewart Center there, just a couple of doors down from Sattel's, and open Monday through Saturday from, I think, 10 until 5:30. Mm-hmm. And she always welcomes your call if you have any questions.
1: 822-2525.
0: All right, well, shall we move on to a caller, too?
1: That'd be good.
0: All right, it'll be Robert and Donald and Scott. Robert is up first. You're visiting with Dr. Kirby. Good morning.
2: Good morning, guys. I really appreciate this. Let's start with the tip of the nose.
1: Okay.
2: Right?
1: Yes,
2: I
1: love
2: Chihuahua.
1: It.
2: I got a Chihuahua, 15 years old. About 4 months ago, we thought maybe he got stung by a bee, maybe right there at the tip of his snout. And it kind of swelled up a little bit, so gave a few days, and it didn't go down. Took him to the vet. They looked at him and said, "Yeah, try some Benadryl." About another week or so went past, maybe two, and the swelling got bigger, just on the right side, I should say, right there at the tip of his snout.
1: Is it where the opening is on that flap of the opening, or is it, you know, you have to take the nose and you have two holes right in the front.
0: Nostrils.
2: Right, right.
1: And so that were those nostrils.
2: Right, but it's on the, let's call it the.
1: That's the bridge of the nose,
2: where
1: maybe.
2: Cheek, where a cheek would be. Yeah, not the tip of the nose. It was the bite, the swelling, I should say, is right there on the, above the lip, the furry part, but right at the nose. But on the what I would say is like a cheek on us. You know what I mean?
1: Okay. Is it so far? Is it so far on the cheek that it would be under the eye, or is it further forward?
2: All the way forward, not under the eye at all. Cause,
1: okay, good.
2: Yeah. And,
1: okay.
2: Well, no, not good. So we tried.
1: I mean, in terms of helping me locate it, that's what I'm looking about.
2: Yeah. Excuse me. And so, and the swelling was only on that right side, but notice it just kind of started swelling on the left side a little bit. You could see where it was getting round. you know, on the other side of his nose.
1: Sure.
2: Cheek area right there.
1: Sure.
2: Took him to the vet again. They did x-rays, and they thought, well, perhaps, and the palate was also swelling up. They said, well, perhaps he's got a tooth, you know, that's, you know, an abscess or something growing right there. They put him under, and they said a tooth practically fell out when they touched it, but that
1: right.
2: wasn't the problem.
1: No.
2: With the x-rays, they couldn't see a problem with that. So they gave us some other medicine. They also found out that was a stage a 4 out of 6 on the heart murmur thing.
1: Yep.
2: So we've got medicine for that.
1: Good.
2: And then they gave us, what is it, enalapril?
1: They gave you enalapril?
2: Enalapril and mm-hmm. Vetmedin. Those are two.
1: Good. Those are both good cardiac drugs, especially that Vetmedin. It's been around a long time, but it was a game changer when it came out because it helped the heart beat more regularly and strongly. And you had a 4 out of 6 murmur?
2: Well, 4 out of 6 is what they told me.
1: Yeah, because this baby's 15, right?
2: He's 15, yeah.
1: Yeah, that makes sense because he's got mitral valve disease. Did they tell you that, mitral valve insufficiency?
2: They might have said that off the top of my head. I don't recall. That's okay.
1: And then, so did you find out what the swelling was? Did they biopsy that?
2: Well, no. When he was under, they never mentioned biopsy because since he was under, I would have said, yeah, sure, do that. I mean, it's all it is. You're just taking a little piece.
1: That's right.
2: They didn't do that. Unfortunately, they did not do that. And they did not ask me, and I would have said yes at the time. And at this point, you know, we're looking at so far when they put them under, took the x-rays and so forth, about $1,200, somewhere around there.
1: I know. We've had discussions about that kind of thing lately. I know. But how is he now?
2: Yeah, that's what I was just going to get at. The swelling on both sides is like a balloon. And he's also very temperamental. You can't just go up and touch him.
1: He's a chihuahua. Yes.
2: Yeah. After several years ago, he got to the point where it's like, I don't want to be touched. I don't want you to do my nails.
1: Sure.
2: Nails done.
1: So sure.
2: He gets upset. He's 15 and he's still a grumpy old man.
1: No, that's the way they are. I have a chihuahua, so I know.
0: Among others.
1: among 6 others, you know, types of dogs. But tell me this on that. You said something about the palate and that, bothered me a little bit. The palate, the hard palate, the top palate, you know, the top, uh-huh. right there under all the teeth. Was it swollen? Was it
2: yes.
1: swollen too?
2: Very much so. And it's now been about 4, 3.5 months. And when he breathes, and he also drains out his nose a lot. So he also, you can hear him breathing a little bit. But
1: yeah.
2: he plays and he runs and he plays with the other dogs.
1: Right.
2: You know, and I feel bad for him because I know it's got to hurt because he does paw at it. He hasn't scratched it so much that it actually ripped open and bled, but he kind of paws at it, pushes with his, pushes on it with his paws to scratch it, puts it on the ground, his snout on the ground, and he looks, it's just so sad to look at him.
1: Well, the thing is that how about scoping that at the time when you sedated him? I don't know if they did this, but usually if you have swelling of the on the bridge of the nose behind the black part of the nose or pink part, whatever it is, did they scope the nose to see if there was any rhinitis or inflammatory changes in the nostril of each side?
2: No,
1: those are things you try to do. While you got them under. Now, they may have had their own plan, but that swelling on top of the bridge of the nose, you got to think that there's only a few things that do that. There's infection, there's cancer, and then there's rhinitis, chronic rhinitis of the nasal cavity can do it. And then, of course, there's fungal disease and all those other different things, but this is a 15-year-old chihuahua, so you have to look at the most obvious. And then, there's no other swelling around his eyes or anything else, right?
2: Right. The swelling, of course, has gotten so big, it's kind of pushing towards. But what's the difference is, like you said, on the bridge of the nose, of the bridge of
1: yeah.
2: the snout,
1: yeah, yeah.
2: the swelling is not there. The swelling is on both
1: on the sides.
2: Of his cheek.
1: Right.
2: Yeah.
1: So that's
2: so big,
1: it tells me inflammatory or versus vascular. That's why I'm asking, because you said he has a heart murmur too, and there are times that dogs will have a vascular effect, and their lips will swell if they have cardiac disease. It's not common, but we do see it. But I would want to know if that mouth was clean, and if I had him under anesthesia, and it's dangerous to have him under anesthesthesia with a 4 out of 6 murmur. You know that.
0: If you're seen, especially.
1: So they were trying maybe to get in.

0: and out, and they didn't do all the stuff that they could do. But scoping that nose may tell you what the what's inside there. I know they said radiographically they didn't see any type of bony damage or dissolved bone or bone that's breaking down or anything like that in the nasal cavity.
1: Right. Yeah. You're right.
0: So those are the things. But I would, if I have a swollen tissue, I'm probably going to take a piece of it because I want to know, is it just edema or is there something in that swollen tissue? You know, that makes
1: right.
0: sense. Yeah. That's just a punch biopsy.
1: Yeah. And the reason why I haven't gone and done that again to put him under is uh-huh. because he's 15 and they said the same thing that I'm thinking of. He's awfully old with this heart murmur problem. That might be the last time he's.
0: Right. You wouldn't want to, you may not want to chase it that way, but talk to them about maybe just doing a little local and just do a punch biopsy if you have to.
2: Yeah, without sedation.
0: Yeah, just a punch biopsy. And you can do, we do them a thousand times a day. We do them all the time because it sometimes gives it. It gave us an answer the other day on a dog that had the weirdest. I mean, he presented with a weird cancer on his side of his body, and it was not like anything like you usually see. And that was just probably the simplest thing we could do because and not put him through any real pain. So
1: right, and he's taking gabapentin also.
0: And gabapentin is a Neurontin. It's for seizures, and it's a good product. It makes him sleepy. I don't know if it makes him sleepy.
1: Not really.
0: Okay. he may be just that kind of chihuahua says, look, I'm going to be what I'm going to be. So gabapentin's fine. As far as painkiller, I think it makes him sleepy more than it controls pain. But if it didn't hurt him and it helped him a little bit, then you know, it's reasonable to give. It's okay.
1: Mm-hmm.
0: But the Vedmedin and no Lasix, there was no fluid on the lungs?
1: They didn't look that far down, I guess, because they never mentioned that.
0: Well, they would have. That when you X-rayed him, did you X-ray the chest too, as well?
1: No,
0: so
1: they only did the snout.
0: Yeah. So you want like if you were under, you know, you get it at the clinic. We call them curvy X-rays, but what it means is I'm going to get everything I can see on that body while I got him under. You know what I mean? Because they can always do a quick film without sedating. You don't need to sedate him again for that. I'm telling you, I don't think I would be real reticent to put him under with a 4 out of 6. I mean, I do them occasionally for something we have to do, but I wouldn't want to do it if I didn't have to. I do everything I could do easily and without stressing them, put it that way.
1: One more thing. He is on a steroid. We just started him on a steroid.
0: Okay, I would, for me, I wouldn't put a dog that has a cardiac murmur of the 4 out of 6. I just wouldn't put him on steroids. Period. Really, that's me.
1: Okay.
0: That's me.
1: Yeah,
0: now that's me. That's they, not they, they may have their reasons, but I just want you to know, and they may have their reasons because I haven't seen the dog, but it would be hard pressed to tell me to put a dog on steroids. I saw a cardiomyopathy dog the other day, terrible heart, and he was on steroids too. And you just can't. It's kind of they're one against the other that way. So I would probably not do that. Okay.
2: So sum up.
1: Punch?
2: You're probably going to look for a punch biopsy and for a chest X-ray.
0: Chest X-ray. Ultrasound. Yeah, you want to look at the reason you want to look at the chest is you want to look at the size of that heart. You want to look at the pulmonary vessels, the lungs. You want to see if there's anything else hiding in there. You may have something hiding there you don't even know anything about.
1: Absolutely.
0: In this last 2 weeks, we've seen 4 dogs with chest cancer. They didn't come in for a cough at all.
1: Wow.
0: But we were looking at other things. We were looking at why they were weak and da-da-da, and they had cancer. And one was a cat, actually. One was a cat. Actually, 2 were cats because we still have one in the clinic. So,
1: yeah, they did suggest it might be cancer, but they weren't sure. Of course, that's
0: sure.
1: No biopsy. But
0: no
1: I'm
0: going to
1: do that.
0: Yeah.
1: I have one more question that relates to not just my dog, Hines, but to mm-hmm. others. What do you think of DMSO?
0: DMSO is a wood-based product from processing wood. That's what it is.
1: Uh-huh.
0: And it's a chemical that if you use carefully under the guise of your veterinarian, You could use it for taking swelling down or taking a drug into a joint or something like that carefully. Mm-hmm. I will tell you a long time ago when I was first in practice, only a couple of years ago, but I would see tons of snake bites,
2: That's where I've always heard DMSO.
0: And we would work on those snake bites and we would use DMSO to take the swelling away. But I don't use it as much anymore, but there's occasions, a few times a year, where we might use a little bit on an area. But I don't know that I would use it on this dog.
1: Okay, I was just asking because you know all this stuff is in the news lately.
0: No, you can ask about any drug you want. And I'll tell you what I know. I can promise you. And we read, I read constantly on these new drugs, the new ones that that are conventional, and on the ones that have been around for many many years. I mean, some of the things, chagas mushrooms and turkey tail mushrooms, they've been around for 100 years, and they do have their effects and good effects. So, but everything is, and ivermectin and fenbendazole, there's new research on fenbendazole, and it's the hospital, can't remember, Cleveland Clinic, did a big study on that and pararectal cancer in people. I mean, there's all kinds of news out on that. That's real news. That's not news that's just on your Instagram, you know? So
1: yeah, exactly. Real news. What about decaffeinated green tea?
0: I wouldn't think you need that. I don't think you need green tea. Not on these guys, but about people.
1: It's just one of those other things that have popped up.
0: there's lots of things. Yeah, and like black walnut. Black walnut has effect on parasites and certain other things. But they say it protects against heartworms. But I wouldn't really use that. You have such nice products for heartworm disease in dogs. To prevent them, HeartGuard is safe. They will live as long as they can live on HeartGuard without problems.
2: So take care of other parasites.
0: Keep it simple. Yes, it's okay. very effective.
1: I really appreciate you.
0: No, I'm glad to talk to you. And good questions, by the way. Okay,
2: Robert, we appreciate the call. Edwin, we need to get our mid-show break in here. We'll come back and talk to Donald and Scott.
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0: All right. We're back to the Pet Show. I'm Dr. Dan Kirby here with Bob Webster, and we're talking about any questions that you have, good questions. We were just talking about
2: about new equipment or new machines. You need to find these companies and say, let me evaluate the $75,000 machine for you.
0: I'll give you a good report. Some of these, I always try to buy something for my birthday for the clinic.
2: Yeah.
0: And some equipment. We have CT, we have endoscopy, we have ultrasound. We've had ultrasound for 30 years. But there's lots of new high-quality equipment, and there's a new scope that's set that you can use on cats and dogs, and it just gives you clarity and just a beautiful picture. And then there's that one I was telling you about with the laser that has a Thule laser that you can go up the urethra to melt the stones, because we had a case like that this week, and I wanted it so bad, but you can't get the machine when you need it.
8: Sure.
0: But probably paying for it would be impossible because of the cost of it.
2: Well, the message here is to all our listeners, go buy a lottery ticket and put Dr. Kirby's name on it.
0: Yeah, buy the machines. It's just what happened in this case, though. The dog had stones in the bladder and had stones in the urethra. He's a 13-year-old dog, and he's got diabetes. So you don't really want to have to do surgery on it if you don't have to. And so we were able to, by retrograding fluid up the penis, those stones, which were big, we were able to get them to release and go back into the bladder.
2: Uh-huh.
0: And so he's open now, and he was open this morning. I talked to him this morning and said he was still doing well, but that was lucky, you know, if it works. Mm-hmm. And it works most of the time. We've used it for years, but when it doesn't, we have to go in and do a urethrostomy and open up the urethra. So we don't, and it would be harder on a 13-year-old dog. So there's so many things to talk about, but that kind of stuff.
2: So we'll have time toward the end of the show for your favorite topics. If not, we'll do it again next week. Don't think either one of us are going to have seminars or trips planned. So anyway, we'll plan on talking more about this next Sunday. But right now, I want to talk to Donald and Scott and Julie. So let's get started with Donald. Good morning, sir.
9: Yes, sir, Bob and Dr. Dan. I appreciate you taking my call.
0: You bet.
9: I have a dog that I adopted from the Galveston Animal Control back on the 22nd of September, and they had picked her up on the 20th, and she has an extensive eroded area in her breast and into her groin, and I've had a needle aspirate done of that, and it was sent to a pathologist, and he calls it a highly cellular, with epithelial cells. He thinks it is a squamous
0: carcinoma.
9: Yes.
0: Yeah.
9: And she has the area that is eroded and that is wet and oozing fluids is about a square foot. So it's a very large area.
0: Yeah.
9: And I've taken her to an oncologist, and she doesn't think that anything could be done surgically. But I've had two blood tests done on her, IDEX and an Antec.
0: Yeah.
9: And her lymph nodes, even on her popliteals back on her rear legs, are not grossly enlarged at all.
0: Right.
9: And so my question to the oncologist, and she took the dog to one of the surgeons in the specialty hospital, and they just said that there isn't enough
0: tissue to close, nothing to close.
9: Yes, that's it. Yes. So is that the final word on that?
0: That's the final word on that, and there it is. You can't surgically. It's tough on those. Those are. First of all, they are probably somewhere else. You just don't have big lymph nodes right now, and they're hiding. And carcinomas they tend to recrudesce. They come back. I mean, they do. But if it's such a big area. There's I think of escharotics and things like that for that kind of thing. Do you know what an escharotic is? Have you ever heard of that? So they and your oncologist might not even mention it, but they know that chemo is not going to work. They know that radiation is not going to work, right?

0: neoplasm, which is an escharotic, it's bloodroot plant, and you put it on the local area to see if it would kill in situ, that one area, that just pick an area to see if it would take that cancer down. It depends on the depth of the cancer as well. Now, you know, I'm not seeing it, you know, so I might say no, that would never work, but that might be the only thing you could do.
1: But no side effects and no danger.
0: No, you just know that you're not going to hurt them. It's just whether you can help them. Mm-hmm. That's really what it amounts to.
2: One thing that has helped is that the first doctor I took her to, I had her to a veterinarian for an exam within 4 hours.
0: Uh-huh, yeah.
2: And So he said, come back the next day. We went back the next day for the needle aspirate. And I got a call 6 hours later, you know, and he wanted me to give him the okay to put her down. And I said, hell, you know, I said no. And so I took her to an oncologist the next week, and she's got her on enrofloxacin, cefalexin, carprofen, gabapentin, and amantadine.
0: Yeah, all those are painkillers and antibiotics, yes.
1: Okay. Ask about neoplasm, though. It's remarkable.
0: Yeah.
2: Okay, yeah. And also, to let you know, she's comfortable now. They could not see the tattoo for her spay in Galveston. The doctor said he couldn't see it because of the inflammation.
0: So you took all that away by giving all those drugs. That took all the inflammation away. Now you just have the cancer there. That's really what you...
2: In her back leg. Great. Reduced. She's
0: good.
2: Comfortable, more comfortable.
0: Now, that was another question. I didn't hear that a minute ago. Is there swelling down the legs?
2: Not anymore. Well, there's one. There is swelling in her left groin, up in the upper thigh. But I've marked, you know, I mark her fur with Sharpies to watch the migration of that fluid. But she had pitting edema all the way to her left foot, and that's gone.
0: Yeah, and the reason she had that was because the cancer was surrounding those. It was blocking her lymphatics. And so you kind of shrunk. You took the swelling away so it's not compressing those blood vessels and the lymphatics. That's why the swelling has gotten better. But then that tells me that the creams and stuff wouldn't work for you long term. What else would I put that dog on if it was me? If it was me and I wanted to keep him comfortable, I'd decide between that mixture of what you have as to what to use so they weren't in pain. And then I would, and the antibiotics were great because it can always be an infection and cancer. And then I would consider asking your veterinarian about maybe trying a treatment plan of ivermectin or a treatment plan of fenbendazole or B17. One of those things may help. It won't kill it. It won't, you know, make it 100% better. It'll always get them, but maybe you can slow it down. Those are the things you might try to do.
2: Okay. And also to let you know, I'll do that. I have ivermectin and fenbendazole here, and I tried it on one of my other dogs before.
0: Okay.
2: I want to mention that her SDMA is great. Her liver is good.
0: Good.
2: She's still viable.
0: She's still viable. That's right. And as long as they are and they're happy, that's the way you want to keep them. And you do things that you can give them that would be safe for them and make them still feel good. And I'm glad you're doing that because that's what I'd do.
2: Okay. They had her on a bandage. They had it all covered up. They wanted me to keep it covered up. And she was uncomfortable with that bandage because it was abrading.
0: Yeah, I would leave it off. I would leave it off, personally.
2: And so that she consulted with a surgeon. The surgeon said, leave the bandage off. So I irrigate it twice a day, and she's really happy with that. I can manipulate it. I can palpate the whole area. I can, you know, find the margins all within her abdomen. And she's comfortable with that.
0: Good.
2: Okay.
1: Well, Donald, good question. Giving Dr. Kirby a lot of good things to talk about. I will let you go so we can try to get Scott and Julie in here, but do keep us posted.
2: You're the best. You're the
0: Thank
2: best.
0: You.
1: Dr. Kirby, something special. Edwin, let's go ahead and get Scott on. Scott, you're talking to Dr. Kirby.
3: Hi, this is actually Scott's wife. I was going to just give the rundown.
0: Okay.
3: Hey, how you doing? So we have Coco, our 10-year-old chocolate lab, who started having, like, nighttime urgency last weekend of August for the whole weekend, so we got in to see the

0: that like that Tuesday, like September 1st or whatever day it was. And so she also had, we told him, she also had has been like panting intermittently for like maybe the past year, and she has a lot of, which I know because I've had lots of labs, she has a lot of nodules or lipomas, I'm not sure because they've never been tested, all over her body, one pretty large like mango size one on the side, but the vets have never seemed to have any concern with it. But I did express that, you know, she's been panting when she's just, you know, even laying on the ground until she does, you know, get calm or rested. But anyways, so the doctor did a senior blood panel, and gave us prescription canned food and then the Proviable diarrhea kit with the paste and the capsules.
1: Sure.
0: And the senior panel all came back normal, except the urine showed protein, and I hope I'm not going to butcher this, that maybe the score was a 4 or something, so it was abnormal.
1: Oh, so it's that's yeah.
0: So he said, okay, we need to do this $1,100 infectious disease panel that, like, the North Carolina State panel or something. And we were like, whoa, okay, what else do you think it might be? So he said it could be like blood pressure. So we need to get a blood pressure test from her on her. So, and then some other things. So we said, let's step through it instead of the $1,000 test. Like, what are the other things? Because he was like, we want to do the Chagas test. We want to do the 40X test and the blood pressure test. So we said, let's do those first. So we did. We did the Chagas test, negative. We did the 40X test, negative. And then she, her blood pressures, when the technician took it in the room with, we weren't there, they were like 160s over 90s or something, where they weren't super elevated to
1: No,
0: be
1: that's fine. That's
0: concerning.
1: fine. You're fine with that. You're fine. That's fine.
0: So
1: That's
0: then,
1: fine. That
0: so the doctor called, yeah, so in between September 1st and now, she had like two more bouts of, like, the diarrhea cleared up pretty fast after like 3 or 4 days of giving the paste and everything
1: Yeah.
0: and the food. But then she started having the urgency again, which is at, was at nighttime, is when we can tell, because she starts
1: This
0: crying and waking us up.
1: urgency, it's an urgency to pass stool or urine?
0: Diarrhea, yeah.
1: Okay, so they have diarrhea, and they and it's now it's recurred again, correct?
0: Correct. It's happened, well, three times, and then today, last night. So that's why we called you, because she started having urgency like about 10:45 again last night, and didn't eat dinner. And usually, you know, typical lab, she eats everything. And we've been giving the Proviable probiotics proactively now, and like a scoop of plain Greek yogurt just to help with her tummy. And then today, this morning, she was whining at the door, which usually during the day she doesn't. So I watched her go outside, and she definitely had like diarrhea. And then I'm, this might be weird, but I wiped her butt afterwards
1: Sure.
0: to make sure,
1: Sure.
0: and there was blood on it.
1: Right. So she's got blood coming out her back end, whether it's from the colon. If it's red blood, it's either from the colon or the rectum, period. That's where it's from. Okay?
0: Okay.
1: So
0: And
1: she
0: they
1: could have
0: also
1: colon.
0: prescribed, yeah, I
1: Go
0: was gonna say,
1: ahead.
0: they also
1: What?
0: prescribed the telmisartan, 40 milligrams. We started that like on Friday.
1: Why'd you give her telmisartan?
0: They,
1: Why?
0: that was the vet's next step, was to check that maybe her blood pressure
1: No,
0: is a reason
1: it's
0: that
1: just that's not it. That's not it. I haven't seen your dog. I don't want to, but I don't think that's it.
0: yeah.
1: I wouldn't. I would want to reevaluate that dog. Tell him to start from the beginning. You had a profile. It was normal. You want to? Did they X-ray the chest and the abdomen?
0: No x-rays yet.
1: Yeah, you'd want to look and see why you have. You want to see if the bowel is in, if it's thickened, if there's a lot of gas in that bowel, especially while it's happening. I'd always want to see it while it's happening, and it's happened. This has happened once, but you had it happen before that, right? You had it happen like a week ago, right?
0: The diarrhea? Yeah, she's had it. This will be the fourth kind of iteration since the end of August.
1: Yeah, so that's telling you something. That so since August, you got to know that you got to look because you got this recurrent thing. I just saw a dog the other day. We saw it for diarrhea, and he, the blood work was excellent, but it just wasn't right. And the dog got better, but he wasn't right.

0: And he was I went through his lab again, and I repeated the lab. His cholesterol was a little bit off. His eosinophils were off. He was an atypical Addison dog. You just have to really focus on those dogs. And we did X-ray his bowel as well. So you need to. I want you to focus. I kind of want you to get away from the telmisartan and the blood pressure thing. 160 over, what did you say, 90 or something like that?
1: Yeah. Like, yeah, I mean, I think it was 3 or 4 readings that they said was like in the 160s over.
0: You're good. You're good on that. That's not. No, it's like white coat syndrome. It's up because
1: definitely.
0: Yeah, of course. She's Coco and she's a chocolate lab. I can see that. I can see that kind of dog. And so, yeah. But I would X-ray the bowel. I would X-ray the chest and abdomen, and I would reevaluate. And I would probably, if her blood work is good, even if she doesn't have a high white cell count, I'd probably put her on a little Amoxie for about 3 to 5 days, and I'd give her a shot of Serenia. Did they give any Serenia or anything like that? Serenia or Amoxicillin or Ampicillin?
1: She did the first time, which was the first week of September when we went in the first time. She did get whatever 10 days of Amoxicillin.
0: Uh huh. Okay. And then that's 10 days, and did she respond to that for a while?
1: Yeah, I mean, the diarrhea and everything, it seemed like even the panting kind of went away. Like, honestly,
0: that's been going on
1: for, like, over a year. But,
0: yeah.
1: But I mean, I was worried that she was going to come back with, like, he's going to, she has cancer. Like, that's just because all the lipoma or the lumps everywhere, my thought went to that immediately. And then maybe the panting, maybe, like, labored breathing for something,
0: right,
1: pushing on her. Whatever.
0: Well, X-ray the bowel, and if they have ultrasound capabilities, and in our clinic, usually that day when we see them, we usually X-ray them and ultrasound them immediately, pretty much, just because I don't always ultrasound them. I X-ray them first. It just depends. I don't want to spend people's money unnecessarily. You just want to use the test that you know will give you the answer, and give it so you don't have to look back going, gosh, did I do this? Did I do that? But
1: I understand the $1,100 infectious disease panel, knowing she's basically goes outside to go to the bathroom and she's an inside dog up here in North Carolina.
0: And she's not a hunting dog. She hadn't been anywhere where there's ticks or anything like that, as far as you know.
1: I mean, we live on a green belt, and there are definitely wild animals that probably raccoons and all sorts of coyotes and foxes on our belt that come over into our yard for sure. But they're on Simpatica Trio, and they get all their lepto, all the shots. You know, they're all up to date on everything. And, you know, they literally just go out to the bathroom a few times a day, and they're, you know, spoiled inside dogs. So
2: get that X-ray, and then
0: I would do that and keep in touch with me, and I'll even talk to you next Sunday, and we'll talk about it some more as well. I want to
1: ask them to X-ray the bowel, you said?
0: Yeah, well, X-ray the just chest and abdomen. That way you're looking at three views of the chest and at least 2 to 3 views of the abdomen at the same time.
2: Do that, and we'll look forward to talking to you.
0: And I do want to know what happens. And what's her name?
1: Coco.
0: Coco, that's right. Okay.
2: Chocolate
0: I want to make sure. Yeah, I was trying to remember everything about it. So okay. I want to know, okay?
2: Well,
1: yes, sir.
2: Get back with the X-rays, and let's get Julie in here before the end of the show. Julie, a little less than 4 minutes, so let's get your question quickly.
3: Okay, it's a quick one. I have a cat that's about 7 years old. I've only had him for about 4 months. I found on the top and bottom of his tail and under his chin a crusty something. I just felt a lump, and then I started looking at it, and it's kind of crusty.
0: Sure.
3: And I don't know if it's something I need to have looked at, or it's been about 2 to 3 weeks.
0: It's not terrible, but have it looked at. They want to make sure it's not ringworm, okay?
3: Okay. Well, he's not outside, but...
0: No. But where you got him, and how old is he?
3: Yeah.
0: Seven. Yeah. But you got him 4 weeks ago?
3: Yeah. No, about 4 months ago.
0: 4 months ago from...
3: And he's scared of my other cats, and he's under the bed a lot. I thought maybe there's a spider under there.
0: No. It's not like that. It's something to do with the cat itself. But because you only got him 4 months ago, I'm just saying, check him for ringworm. It's probably not ringworm.
3: Just for overall checkout. But it just came after you saw him.
0: Okay, and we'll look at it then. That's for sure. Okay.
3: Yeah, I just want to make sure it wasn't cancer.
0: No. I understand what you're talking about. No. Okay.
3: Okay. Well, I'll get him in as soon as I can.
0: You betcha.
3: You're great weekend.
0: Bye.
2: Thank you, Julie. All right. Well, you wound up with about 2 minutes for the subject of your choice.
0: Oh, Lord. There's so much. I mean, they.

0: they brought up so much. Saw an old dog, it's rescue, just really skinny and pale. And they'd had a skin disease on the back and on the feet and on the ears for months, and not without any resolution from where whatever they were using. And so, you know, usually for me, if I see something like that, I just biopsy it, period, because why waste time? And it was pemphigus foliaceus. It's an autoimmune disease, treatable with steroids. And so you have to give them, you use as much steroid as you need to get it to resolve, but not so much steroid that you get side effects. Mm-hmm. But the puppy is a lot happier and looks better. The ears are better. The skin, it really cleared up very quickly once you started the steroids. But it's one of the pemphigus foliaceus, pemphigus vulgaris, all of those are the skin, autoimmune diseases of the skin, and there are many of them.
1: Wow.
0: And so it was just a case where the puppy was really sweet. I mean, very sweet little thing, skinny, and always wanted to hide in a towel. And you'd call Halo's name, and Halo would just stick the nose out of the towel. Wouldn't really come out, but just stick the nose out. But those are the kind of things. They're chronic. You know, you gotta look deeper. You just have to look deeper.
2: And sometimes it's one of those cases where steroids are worth.
0: No, you can't live. Autoimmune disease. All those autoimmune cases, they have to have steroid or cyclosporine or something to help temper the response, because you won't live.
2: Well, it's been another very interesting issue or episode of Your Pet's Health. We will do this again next Sunday and sure hope you'll join us. He's Dr. Dan Kirby. I'm Bob Webster here pushing the buttons on KTSA Radio in San Antonio, Texas.
3: From ABC News. I'm Mike Dubusky. President Trump continues to face pushback over his controversial deal to have Russia supply 1.8 billion barrels of oil to the U.S. But House Majority Whip Tom Emmer from Minnesota reclaims that it's all part of the president's plan to help negotiate a peace deal between Ukraine and Russia.
4: Donald Trump thinks outside of the box, put the American people first, but at the same time, he is the president of peace. I think he's two steps ahead of the press all the time. He's thinking about how you get these conflicts resolved.
3: The deal with Russia is also intended to help alleviate high gas prices in the U.S., though experts say the deal will offer little relief to consumers. ABC's Elizabeth Schulze has what consumers are now paying.
5: Let's turn to diesel now. About $6.25 a gallon. That's nearly double on what drivers paid a year ago, though prices have come down from their mid-September peak. And let's talk about why all of this matters. Diesel fuel, of course, fuels the trucks that transport everything from groceries to furniture. So when those costs go up, businesses can pass them along to consumers, you and I. So increasing diesel supply could help ease some of that pressure.
3: Pope Leo says he'll undergo surgery in the coming days to help remove a lump on his lung.
6: The Pope says the lump was recently discovered during medical checks. He made the announcement in Italian during his noon blessing at the Vatican. Pope Leo says the lump was found in its early stages and localized, not spreading. The Vatican says the Pope's surgery will be done at the Gemelli Hospital in Rome, the primary medical facility used by popes, and that he'll stay in the hospital for about a week.
3: ABC's Chuck Sievertson. Cleanup efforts continue in the southeast, where yesterday Hurricane Isaias brought heavy rain and high winds from the Florida Panhandle up through the Carolinas. Four people were killed in that storm, two in Florida, two in Alabama. You're listening to ABC News.
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17: 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My name is Randy Cook and I'm here each week with Jay as we talk through some of the issues of retirement. You see your friends retire, your relatives retire, your coworkers retire, and you wonder, how's this all going to work out for me? Well, that's what we talk about on this show. We want to introduce you to Jay because he is a guy who helps people retire all the time. Jay, how are you doing today?
16: I'm doing great, Randy. Everyone's retiring. You don't want to be left behind, do you?
17: Right. Well, yeah. You know, we talk on the show about the ideal retirement situation. You can kind of go to part-time and kind of ease your way in, and you can mentor some people and do a little here and a little there, and then you kind of walk off into the sunset. Mm-hmm. Guess what? I'm that lucky guy.
16: Say, I've done too good a job.
17: You have, absolutely.
16: Giving you all the information you need to retire, Randy.
17: Yeah, I am. As we move through the next couple of weeks, I'm going to be turning the show over to my good friend. I've known her for 20 years, Jennifer Perry. Say hello, Jennifer.
18: Hello. Jay. Did do too good of a job. I'm sorry.
16: Too good of a job. I'm going to ratchet it down with you so you don't leave me as
18: Please,
16: well.
18: Please, yes. I've got a little more runway.
17: Yeah, exactly. But that, it has come. I'm 66 this month, and my full retire. I was born in 1960, so my full retirement age is 67. So next year, I'm going to be kind of going to a part time kind of thing and easing my way out. So we're beginning the process now, handing over some things. And Jay, I don't want you to feel like you're yesterday's news, but I'm handing you over to Jennifer here.
16: Well, you've certainly earned it, Randy. So congratulations. Well,
17: thank you. Yeah. And we're going to probably, maybe I'll make an appearance here and there, Jennifer, and we'll see how I'm doing.
18: I'm very curious about how
16: Some
18: this is
16: guest
18: going
16: appearances?
18: To work.
16: Yeah.
17: Well,
16: yeah.
17: You know, I got four cats and it keeps me kind of busy. So, yeah. You know, I thought it would be a good idea. So my wife retired in April and I thought, you know, so she's going through, I'm loving this. And I knew sooner or later she'd go, I'm bored. I want to go back to work. So we got two kittens and that is keeping her very, very busy. So, you know, between the four cats, I think we're going to be good.
16: Wow.
17: A lot going on.
16: So next time I visit you, there might be like an animal rescue center going on at your house.
17: You know, she says, you know, what are we going to do in retirement? And she says, I think we want to foster. I think we want to help the animal, you know, the fur kids and all these different organizations. And I see myself going into abandoned buildings with fishing nets and pulling kittens, feral kittens out of basements. That's what I think I'm going to be doing.
16: So no kidding. I've got a couple that are clients. He's about to retire from the airlines, and they inherited several acres out on the outskirts of town from her brother who passed away, and he had a couple of kind of stray dogs he took care of and they're animal lovers. like the place has turned into a shelter almost. I think they've got like 12 dogs or something.
17: Yeah.
16: And the last time I met him, because I have a drink with him and we talk planes, right? Like obviously we just go and talk about flying and planes. And the last time I met with him, he's like, yeah, I think we've got to buy a van to transport all these animals around. So that might be on your list of expenses.
17: I don't know. I don't know. I was thinking golf. I'm thinking now I'm going to be crawling under buildings getting cats. I'm not sure.
16: There you go.
17: Okay. Well, that is, you know, thinking about what you want to do in retirement is about what this show is all about. And then putting the money together with the stuff that you want to do in retirement is certainly something we talk about. And we're actually going to start there today because people retire on different terms. You know, sometimes you're like me, hopefully, that you can kind of ease your way in. Other times, there are times when you go, that's it, I'm done. And sometimes, you know, I got a story here in front of me about two brothers. They're both in their 50s. And one of them passed away very suddenly because from a heart attack. And the other brother is kind of looking at himself going, I don't want this to happen to me. And so that's it. I'm done.
16: Yeah.
17: But I'm 57 years old. Okay. So he knows that's early and he knows he's not at Medicare yet. He knows he's not at Social Security yet. So he's going to do what he refers to as a soft retirement. I'm going to go out. I'm going to get away from my job that I hate. And I'm going to get a part-time job, and I'm going to kind of work this out as best I can to get to these milestones. Jay, have you seen that, and what does that bring up for challenges?
16: Yeah, it's becoming more and more common, and what we're seeing more related to is not necessarily the financial aspect of retirement. Do I have enough money to retire? It's that there's really, you know, more and more companies are not offering any sort of retiree health insurance, right? And even like you'd be surprised, like even, you know, kind of like the big established Fortune 100 companies we've got here in town, you know, 10 years ago, you could retire at what do you say, 57, right? This guy was saying he could retire at 57. And you know, it wasn't necessarily cheap, but at least you knew what you were going to pay. You had a set out of pocket expenses, stuff like that. And they could retire and they could be on the retiree health insurance until they got to 65. You know, that's very rare now.
17: Yeah.
16: Very rare. And so you might get to retirement and all the financial boxes are checked to a degree, but there's this big ominous, what if I get really sick? Right. What if something happens to me that's unexpected? And that's where the void lies. So it's more and more common that, hey, look, I've worked in this role for 20, 30 years, maybe more. You know, what's driving it as well, and I'm going off a bit of a tangent here, is there's a lot of disruption in these big companies at the moment. Mm-hmm. I don't know if you've noticed it, right? And it's across all industries, too. There's reorganizations, there's layoffs, more is being expected from less people. And the company that they've worked for decades is a different company. Right. And they just they don't want to be in that environment. So it's, hey, I want to retire. I've got this void here. I'm in Home Depot every weekend anyway. Why don't I just work there?
17: Put on the orange apron.
16: Yeah,
17: exactly. Well, Jennifer, you said to me this week that you have, is it your sister?
18: Yes.
17: Yeah. So tell me a little bit about that, because she's in that position where she has a pension.
18: Right.
17: So she's got that guaranteed income.
18: Yeah.
16: She's lucky. She's one of the few.
18: Yeah. One of the very few. Yeah. And it turns out that, hey, working past 46, she's actually not going to earn any more money working than she will retired. So she said,
16: wow,
18: why not?
17: Mm-hmm.
18: But
16: 46?
18: At 46 years old, yeah.
16: Wow.
18: She has a great government pension. So it's fantastic for her. But like Randy, I think the issue is I need to kind of ease my way into retirement because I don't know what I'm going to do with myself yet.
17: There's that.
18: Right?
17: But at the same time, it's like this guy, 57. Where does the income come from? How do I get to Social Security? How do I do health care up to 65?
16: Mm-hmm.
17: These are the big challenges when they sit down with somebody like you. Maybe he's got a lot of savings. I don't know.
16: Yeah, it's about bridging. You know, I say to a lot of people now, like, because of the health care issue, 65 is one of the few times when people are happy to be older, because like now I'm at 65,
17: right?
16: I've got a big box checked off with health care.
17: Mm-hmm.
16: But it adds more complexity to the issue. You know, maybe he has good savings in a 401k. He's not 59 and a half yet,
17: right?
16: Right.
17: You access that you get
16: issue.
17: A penalty. Right. Yeah.
16: There's that. Then there's another element. There's a thing called the rule of 55, which if certain things line up, maybe he can access some of that without penalty. It's just, you know, it just goes to show the complexity that's existing with those sorts of, you called it soft retirement. Yeah, partial retirement, whatever you want to call it.
17: Yep. To sit down with Jabe, you might be in one of those situations and you say, I just can't stand my job anymore. But boy, 57 or 59 or 61, whatever it is where you're at.

0: Right now, you say that's a little young, and then you go out there and try to test the job market. And I want to put on the orange apron. Well, maybe. Then they make you pull bags of concrete onto a pickup truck and go, this is not what I had in mind. So to sit down and talk about the income portion, getting to health care, getting to Social Security, how do you do it all? Let's sit down and have that conversation. You can contact the team at 210-985-6200. Get that date on a calendar and sit down and talk about it. You can also look up the website, which is retire210.com. So a couple of years ago, they used to say to us, you need to have 10,000 steps a day. I remember that. That was a big deal, and everybody went out and bought Fitbits, and we're all doing 10,000 steps a day. Even at my company, they said, if you guys can do this and everybody does it, our healthcare insurance premiums will go down. Well, we're all in, so we're all doing 10,000 steps a day. Well, guess what? Now the new research says if you're 65 or 60 years older, 8,000 steps is probably going to do it. And if you do more, that's okay, but it's not going to give you that much benefit. So I thought about that for a second, and you and me talk a lot about your returns in retirement. Mm-hmm. Sometimes you can do 5% and it's going to be just fine, but everybody wants 10 or 15, and that might make a mess of things. So talk to me a little bit about that. 10%, 15% might not be life-changing. Do we really have to go for that? How do you talk to people who kind of get a little greedy in retirement and want more?
1: Yeah, we talk about stuff like this a lot as far as that mental transition, right, from work and accumulation and what you're supposed to do there versus now I'm in retirement and it's not a growth game anymore. It's a how do I make this last the rest of my retirement game? And to be very clear, you know, and I say this to people when we're doing financial planning for them, you're not going to be able to hide out in savings accounts and CDs and money markets and make your retirement work. Mm-hmm. Right. You know, unless you're Jennifer's sister and you've got a great pension and you've got all this stuff coming in, which is not most people.
0: Right.
1: You know, you're going to have to invest. Invest doesn't mean like hair on fire. I'm refreshing the screen every 2 seconds to see if I've lost all my money or not. And we have a hard job often talking people out of being 100% equities. Mm-hmm. Well, yeah, I know I've got risk, but it always comes back. Yeah, you're not 40 anymore, dude. Mm-hmm. Like you don't have 20 years or a 25 year runway to make this up. If we have another 2008 event, that very well could be the end of it for you, right? Because you're so aggressively minded in your investments, you know, we don't have anything in the conservative side. If we have a 2008 event, you're going to lose half of your balance, and we have to keep drawing income from that, distributions from that, to fund your retirement, which, you know, side note, by the way, you didn't have to do in 2008 when you were 40, right? And that event happened. You're on the opposite end of the scale. You were actually contributing while the market was down. Now you're taking money out while the market is down. And, you know, we've talked about this enough that you know the answer already, Randy, but if the markets go down 50%, how much do they have to go up just to get back to even?
0: More than 50%, like
1: 100%.
0: Yeah, it's got to go a lot
1: 100%.
0: More. Yeah,
1: it's got to go up 100%. So it gets to a very fine balance, and that's why we talk about, you know, if you've got money in your 401k, most 401ks have whatever 10, 15 options in them. If you're growing your money, great. I'd suggest to you, if you're at retirement and you're trying to do many things now, yes, I want a bit of growth. I can't stick my neck out there too far. I also need some income. I also need some inflation. There's all these things you're trying to hedge against. Maybe the handful of options you have in that 401k isn't enough to complete what you're trying to do in retirement. Take a look and decide for yourself, you know, do I need more options here?
0: 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And this show is meant to say, introduce you to Jay, introduce you to the idea of sitting down and talking through your retirement, doing the math on your retirement. And that's what we want to do. It's a no cost, no obligation meeting to sit down and get your questions answered. Here's a website. Here's a number, retire210.com, retire210.com. There's a place for you to put some information in there. The team reaches out to you, or just give them a call. It's 210-985-6200.

0: 210-985-6200. Jay, I just thought, just as a follow-up there, I had a producer one time, and he worked with us for a long time. His name was Mitch. He was a great guy and much younger than us. And he said, by the time I'm 40, I'm going to be a millionaire. And we just kind of gave him a hard time about that over the years. And then one time I checked in with him and I said, so you're 38. How's that coming? And he goes, boy, these last 2 years are going to be great.
1: They better be great.
0: And Jay, that is an attitude that some people have, is they look at themselves when they're 62 or 63 or 64, and they look at their 401k and they go, it's good, but I don't think it's enough. So they start becoming more risky in the last couple of years before they want to retire. And that is even more risky than putting money in risk when you're 40, isn't it?
1: Yeah, that's right. Yeah. Investing is a whole balance of, yes, how much risk am I taking, combined with how much time do I have? Right. And the conversation that comes up over and over again with people, because the people that I'm meeting with now, late 50s to early 60s, they were late 30s, early mid 40s, something like that, when the Great Recession happened, right? And I kind of walk them through that situation. And I say, hey, you were whatever. You were 40 when that happened, right? I said, yeah. And I said, nobody liked to see their balance go in half, but for you, it was actually a huge opportunity. You weren't retiring for 20, 25 years anyway. You kept contributing, right? Yep. Your employer kept matching, right? Yep. It was the sale of the century for you guys, right? To buy stocks that cheap. And then, yeah, it took 3 or 4 years to recover all of that. And, you know, you did great, and here you are now. I hope that never happens again, at least while I'm managing money, because life gets very complicated, right? Me wishing doesn't mean it won't happen. And if that happens to you again at this point, you know, the 60-year-old I'm talking to, it is absolutely devastating.
0: Yeah.
1: You will never recover from it.
0: That is the risk that you say, you know, I'm going to have a couple of big years right before retirement. Before you go into that situation, sit down with Jay and the team. Let's talk about a sensible approach to those last couple of years right before you retire. Right. Retire210.com is the website. 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Let's sit down and talk about your retirement today. We're going to take a break. When we come back, we've talked here on the show a lot about moving money from your 401k over to a Roth. They call that a conversion. And it really does help you later in life, for sure. But I've got some math, a story here that can show you that there's a short-term advantage to that as well. We'll talk about it coming up next on Clear Skies Retirement with Jay Kirkwood.
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0: 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There's a place for you to put some information in there. The team will reach out to you and we'll start the conversation. No cost or obligation to that for sure. So we talked about taxes, and you should be talking about taxes at this time of the year. One way to beat Uncle Sam at his own game is to do an IRA to Roth conversion. You got your 401k, your IRA. It's tax deferred. You start paying taxes on that, move it over to a Roth systematically, a little bit at a time, okay? Yahoo Finance did a comparison here of two people, had the same amount of money. One did the conversion and one didn't. Here's the story. Two brothers, each has $450,000. One said, I'm going to convert some money, $40,000 a year for 10 years. The other said, nah, that's not for me. I'm just going to let it grow. At the end of that 10 years, that guy had $730,000. I did the math on that, and it's a 5% return. Now, in the end, the other brother who converted the money with a 5% return, and it was a 22% tax bracket, he had $733,000. So he was actually ahead of his brother. And the other wrinkle is that other brother hadn't paid any taxes, so he's got a $160,000 tax bill.
1: Ouch.
0: So, yeah. Jay, this, you know, we talk about inheritance and how conversions helps there. But this, this kind of shows me that there's a short-term advantage to conversions, and I don't think people see that enough.
1: Yeah. And so, you know, you could almost look at it and say, oh, well, they've kind of got the same balance. They don't have the same balance.
0: Right.
1: The guy who already has slightly less really has, what, $550,000?
0: Right.
1: $580,000, something like that. So he's got substantially less. And I think we've talked about it on the show before. I know you and I have talked offline for sure about it, is that the next big thing for the retiree generation that's happening right now, you know, kind of we've got this big group of boomers that were moving through work and have moved into retirement. And there's been a lot of activity of getting them from work life to retirement. Phase two of that for them, and I can tell you that's what we're working on. And if you're managing your own money or you have another advisor that's helping you, whatever, this should be their next phase as well. If it's not, come and talk to us so you can get ahead of it. The next phase is the management of the taxes, the taxes, potential Medicare surcharges, getting ahead of all that. And the way that you know if you are going to have a problem, because this is what the issue is, right? If you're 60, 65 even, whatever, unless you've got a really good advisor, you don't even know if you've got a tax issue coming up. You don't know. Right. So what often happens is people get to whatever their RMD age is, 72, 73, it's going to be 75 shortly for a lot of people. And they've arrived at it. And now they've got an issue that they really can do nothing about and should have been addressed in the 10, 12, 15 years before that event. And if you do planning, you can see if you are going to have an RMD tax issue coming down the line. I know I've told you this story, and any regular listener has heard this multiple times, but I highlight it just because it's so important. We have some clients now. They're clients now, but they had come to see us like for 9 or 10 years before they became clients. And like, you know, they kind of circle back around every 2 or 3 years. And they saw us multiple times before they became clients. And yet they were early 60s when we first started meeting with them. They have a fantastic situation, right? They both have very good pensions from an employer. They both have their Social Security. So between those four income streams, they're on something like $120,000 a year. Like, right. You know, pretty good, pretty good guaranteed income, right? In addition to that, they have multiple, each have multiple millions in 401ks, and they come and visit with us, and well, you know, like, we'll think about it. Anyway, time goes by, and so this happened, I don't know, 12, 24 months ago. Time kind of seems to compress for me now as I get older. And they come and see us, and they're like, hey, look, we're going to move everything over to you guys. We just want to get this started. Obviously, there has been a triggering event that if you go for 8, 9, 10 years and not doing something, and then boom, one day you do it all in, something has happened, right? So as we're doing all the paperwork, I said to him, I was like, hey, why now, right? Why was now the right time? He said, well, like, you know, we just left the money in the 401k, and then someone from there told us we've got a BDM or a R, and I was like, an RMD? He's like, yeah. He said, it's like several hundred thousand dollars.
0: Uh-huh.
1: And I was like, yeah, like, that's why you come on board, you do. And he said, there's nothing I can do now, right? Like, this is done. I said, not really. Right. He said, well, you know, if I'd done this 10 years ago, I wouldn't be in this problem. So we're just going to work with you now. And that way, if something's coming up that we don't know, like, we're working with you guys. That's the issue.
0: Yep.
1: Is that if you don't get ahead of it, it arrives and you can do nothing about it. And, you know, this example that you just gave, that's assuming, because what we're looking at is we're looking at now for people the next 10, 12, 15 years. That example you gave is assuming nothing else changes.
0: Right.
1: And if you have the most basic understanding of accounting and debt management, and you look at the federal balance sheet, it's not a hard case to make that taxes are going to have to go up.
0: Mm-hmm. Mm-hmm.
1: And so it's a tax management advantage now, not to mention if we get into a tax raising cycle.
0: Yeah, the whole idea of our 401k seems like a great idea back in the late 70s. I thought, oh, great, I don't have a pension, but I got this thing now.
1: Right,
0: I can choose all the investments, and my employer will match, and this will be great.
1: Right,
0: here's the downside, folks. It comes with a big old tax bill. It's like there's a little tag sitting on it right there like a shirt, and it's like, you owe this. And that is a big discussion that you should have. If you have a lot of money in a 401k, and that is what a lot of us are bringing to retirement, it is our biggest retirement asset. This needs to be a part of the conversation. So sit down with Jay and the team at Secure Financial Management. You can make an appointment. All you have to do is go to the website. There's a place there. You can give us a call. Here's the particulars. It's retire210.com. Retire210.com. 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And there's a place for you to put some information in there. Or you can just skip all that and call 210-985-6200. 210-985-6200. 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
1: When I look at retirement planning and I look at when I plan a flight to go from destination A to B, there's a lot of things in between that we've got to plan for. When I'm flying, I want to make sure I've got enough fuel. That's a pretty big thing, right?
0: I would say.
1: I want to make sure I can get to my destination, right?
0: Yeah.
1: I want to also make sure that the trip to that destination is not too bumpy. I'm not flying straight into a storm. If something doesn't go right at this point, what are my options? 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
0: 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If it's time to talk about your retirement, it is time to get that meeting on a calendar. Don't put this thing off anymore. Jay will certainly help you out. And Jay, how are you doing today?
1: I'm hanging in there, Randy. What's up with you?
0: Well, I was thinking about you because now we're into fall here now. We got those nice, clear, sunny days, and you being a pilot, this is like your favorite time of year to be out there.
1: Yeah, this and, I mean, down here in Texas, winters aren't that bad either. So, you know, up in winter, the colder weather, just in general, is better for flying.
0: Mm-hmm. Yeah, I did a show in Albuquerque for a while, and they have this big balloon event, this balloon fiesta that everybody goes to in Albuquerque, and they do that in October, and I was always wondering, why is it in October? Because there's some kind of an air current thing that goes up in the fall, and it's really good for balloons, so I gotta believe it's good for airplanes, too.
1: Yeah, well, depending which way you're traveling, right?
0: Yeah.
1: If you're traveling with the wind, it's good. Otherwise,
0: it's a good thing. Yeah. Okay. Well, we hope you're traveling in the right direction when it comes to your retirement. And if you're traveling right here to this show, I think you're in the right place. So we talk through some of these issues of retirement each and every show. And we're going to start here with this. Those of us who have, you know, got a little gray hair on our heads and we're thinking about retirement, we've lived through a little bit, haven't we? We've lived through a couple of market crashes. Remember, 87, 2000 and 2008, and we've been through COVID and all these different things, and we watched our money go down and then go back up and then go back down again. And so all these years, you probably, as you've been working, you've had maybe 80% stocks and 20% bonds or something like that in your 401k. And now you get into retirement and you think to yourself, well, here's what I'll do. I'll just flip that. It'll be 20% in stocks and 80% in that safety area. Because if the market goes down 50%, I only go down 10. Aren't I a genius? Is it that simple? It seems
1: simple.
0: If only
1: it was.
0: If only it was that simple.
1: So you mentioned, what, 87, 2000, 2008.
0: Yeah,
1: I mean, that's unfortunately not where it ends, right?
0: Right.
1: And the biggest eye-opener for most people, because everyone's been pitched this whole thing, like 60-40 or 40-60 or 80, whatever it is, whatever, you know, ratio you want to use. And just do that and then alter that as you get closer to retirement. Basically, you know, we've talked about target date funds.
0: Right.
1: We talk about them all the time. I'm not a fan of them. I don't think you are either. Mm. Most people don't even know what's going on inside those funds. And, you know, there's target now for people who are retiring now, and then there's probably a 20, 30, or 35, 40, et cetera, et cetera, right? And most people don't really know what's in that. They just assume, well, this must be appropriate for the age that I'm targeting to retire. And that was all well and good until 2022 happened. And then all these notions of, well, I'm 60% in bonds now because I'm basically at retirement and I still have some equity exposure of 40. And this is great. And anybody who retired at the end of 2021 with, I would say, a simple sort of plan like that, just, you know, a bond equity split, completely got their mind blown when they saw their portfolio down 15%. And it was, how could this possibly have happened? Because I'm heavily into bonds, and what's supposed to happen is when the market goes down, my bonds are supposed to go up or at worst stay flat, and they're looking at 10 or 12% losses in their bond portfolio as well.
0: Yeah, they both went down that year. That was crazy.
1: Yeah, and it's just, you know, it's because it's not that simple.
0: Okay.
1: If it was that simple, everybody would be doing well, right? Yeah, you wouldn't need to go and do some planning. Just, well, I've got this bond portfolio, I've got this equity portfolio, I'll be set for life. Well, unfortunately, it's more complicated than that.
0: And so that is, it seems so simple when you explain it like that, but at the same time, as you've said many times, so many people have done so well. They've done that first part. They've saved so well.
1: Yeah,
0: they have $1 million, $2 million, whatever you've got in there, and they feel pretty comfortable that I could screw this up and I could still be just fine. It is allocation, isn't it? It's where your money is. People, I go out on the golf course and guys go, you know, oh, you do that show with Jay? Where should I put my money? They all want to know the same question. Where should I put my money? Mm-hmm. And Jay, I mean, that really is the question is where are you comfortable putting your money? Is it at risk? Is it at lower risk? And there's a place for everybody. And we got to kind of talk through that, don't we?
1: Yeah. Well, look, the reason our firm specializes in strictly retirement planning is that that is probably the most vulnerable part of your financial life, right? We've talked about the accumulation. And I don't want to take away anything from people that have done a good job savings and investing, but really, if you go and work at a company, they've got a 401k, you start contributing right away, the employer contributes, you get as aggressive as possible, and then you bake that for 30 or 40 years, you should be a multimillionaire.
0: Right.
1: Like, don't sell when it's down, you don't have to, right? You know, if you're retiring now and you're 60, you know, you were, I don't know, early 40s, mid 40s or something, right? When 2008 happened. As long as you didn't sell, and you really should have looked at it as a buying opportunity, right? Market's down, you're going to contribute, your employer contributes. You should arrive at retirement a multimillionaire.
0: Right.
1: You should, right? Your financial life is also doing a 180 right at this point. And this is where you need a specialist in the industry who says, yeah, if you're younger, if you're growing your money, if you're doing, we'll talk to you, but that's not what we specialize in, right? We're a specialist, just like if you have a problem with your heart, you don't want to go and see a family doctor.
0: Right.
1: You want to go to a cardiologist, right? Just, I want someone that all they do all day and all that studied is every single thing about my heart and everything that can be done to help me be healthy. That's what we do. We just look at, you're in retirement or you're about to get into retirement. Your finances essentially are going in 180 degrees different direction. You're moving from work life to retirement life. You're moving from accumulation and grow because I have all this time till now I don't have time. I'm not contributing to this. And I've got to find a way to fund the retirement that I want with what I've accumulated over the last multiple decades.
0: And I think that's kind of what we're all looking for. I mean, you know, you're talking about medical, take an x-ray, right? We're going to do an x-ray of your retirement accounts. You know, not that long ago, this is so cliche, but I broke my hip. Oh my God, I did. Yeah, the old guy broke his hip. So I fell, broke my hip. And so I go to the doctor, and the first thing they did is they did an x-ray. And they said, okay, your bone is cracked in two places, but we think there's more. So then they put it into a CAT scan, and they said, yep, that's broken, and then there's something else here that's broken as well. And then they said, but we think there's more.
1: What, did you fall off a roof or what?
0: I did, fell 10 feet and landed on my hip. And then they put me into an MRI. And then they said, okay, so now we've got two breaks in your bones, and we've got two muscles that have been torn. And so that's where they started. They said, cause now we know what's wrong. So now we're going to go after it. Okay, now we're going to fix it. Essentially, that's what has to happen with your retirement money, is to say, okay, are we way over here with a 401k and it's going to be a big tax problem in the future? Or do you have a whole lot of money saved, but there's nothing here for income? It is, everybody's going to bring a different set of circumstances into retirement. What are yours? Let's figure out what you have, what it's going to do for you. Does it match up with what you want to do in retirement? Give Jay a call. 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It's a no-cost meeting. It is no obligation. Let's sit down and talk through your details of retirement. Here it is, retire210.com. That's the website, retire210.com. There's a place for you to put some information in there. The team reaches out to you. Or you can flip that around and just reach out to them. 210-985-6200. Well, we all know the name Fidelity. Maybe that's where your 401k is. But just recently, Fidelity posted an article and they says, we see a big problem coming. They say Social Security is going to cover about 40% of what you take home. The rest is going to come from your investments. And that means market money, and that means risk. So we don't want that money to disappear. So what you should think about is an annuity. And I thought, what? So I'm looking at BlackRock, Fidelity, Bridgewater, all these big companies that manage money that want you to put money in the market are all of a sudden talking about annuities. And I thought, why? Mm-hmm. Why now? Jay, what's going on? What? Mm-hmm. Why the big switch?
1: I guess they just started selling annuities. So now they're talking about them more. I don't know. That's the reason.
0: Got something new in the warehouse. Yeah.
1: You know, the honest answer to it is that they are following.

0: starting to get now the beginning wave of the Gen Xers.
1: Yep.
0: The older Gen Xers that are retiring, right? Mm-hmm. So now most of those boomers have moved into retirement and they've looked at the market and said, what do these guys really need? Right? We've been equities, investment, stock market, build the 401k, get that balance higher. Now these guys are starting to move more into, I can't take the risk I used to. And fair enough to them, they want to be there to provide that solution.
1: So in many ways, every industry has to innovate and they have to keep up. You know, you think about the iPhone that you have right now. It's iPhone 16, 17, whatever number we're on. Now, compare that to the iPhone 1, 2, and 3. Everything's better now.
0: Yeah.
1: Okay, we got more apps.
0: Right.
1: We got a better camera. We've got better everything. So I guess the financial industry has to kind of do the same thing. They have to say, okay, we've got to get better. What is everybody afraid of? They're afraid of running out of money. So how are we going to solve that problem? We're going to give them something that shows them they're going to have a bucket of money that gets filled up every single month, and they're going to have that the rest of their lives. They'll buy into that.
0: Inevitably, in the majority of the conversations we have with people, Fidelity is probably experiencing the same thing.
1: Mm-hmm.
0: When we're going through the planning process and we're looking at, okay, you know, we've got this amount that's going to come in from Social Security. Usually there is no line item for a pension anymore. We've talked about that a lot in prior shows, right? Is, you know, when your parents retired, when your dad retired, it was, hey, here's my pension, turn it on, I'm set. That doesn't happen much anymore, but we got these big 401ks. And like I said, you know, I don't want the vast majority of the time, 70, 80% of the time, when we're going through a plan, a phrase similar to this comes up. Man, I wish my Social Security was higher because it's not that much, but at least I know it's coming in every month. And probably similar conversations are going on at Fidelity with their clients. And they're saying, well, if you want something that's not tied to the stock market and is going to hit your account every month, like your paycheck used to, we got a solution for that.
1: Yep. Yep. And that is one of the big conversations about retirement planning is, where does my money come from? Where's my paycheck? There's Social Security. And then what? Okay, let's give you the and then what meeting. And that's what we want to do for you at Secure Financial Management. Give Jay and the team a call and let's sit down and talk through your questions, your concerns, your worries. I don't want you walking the halls at 2 o'clock in the morning when you're in retirement. That's no good. Let's sit down and put this all down on paper. Here's the number. It is 210-985-6200, or use the website, which is retire210.com. And there you'll see a place where you can put some information in there and the team will reach out to you. We're going to take a break. When we come back, we'll talk a little bit more about this because Social Security, as you've heard, may take a hit. And that date is getting closer. It's only 6 years away when they may cut back unless they finally do something in Congress. We'll talk through this coming up next on Clear Skies Retirement.
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0: 100 is the number. All right, we all know this, and we've heard this, that in 6 years, Social Security is in a little bit of trouble here. The trust fund, this doesn't mean they're going bankrupt. That just means the trust fund that they've been drawing from is going to be emptied out. But, I mean, as long as people are working, there's going to be money going into Social Security, but they still say they're going to cut back. Now, it's about a 28% cut, and that's a lot. You know, if the average Social Security payment is $1,800 a month, that's a $500 hit. That's a lot. So the Cato Institute went out and started, you know, with their microphone. Hey, did you hear this is going to happen? People said, yeah. If it does happen, do you have a plan for it? Most people said no. They do not have a plan for it. You got to have a plan for it. This is your job. So, all right. So somebody says, I'm getting $3,000 a month in Social Security, and all of a sudden it gets hit. And I'm gonna take a $800 hit. How do I make up that $800? Where's that coming from?
1: Yeah.
0: And do we work on that now, or do we work on that if this happens? How do we answer that question right now?
1: Well, you don't want to be working on it once the event takes place, right?
0: Okay.
1: But let's take a step back and talk about, because this is a scary topic for retirees, and the reality is, every day in our office, we talk to people that, you know, they've done a good job savings. They've got money. Who we talk to are a bit like you and me, Randy. Like, we're not, you know, billionaires, but we're blessed that we're a bit better off than the average person. We're blessed that we're like that. The truth is, the vast majority of people that retire, they don't have anything.
0: Yeah.
1: They have Social Security, right? Mm-hmm. So, you know, think about it from the impact that it would have for those people. And that's also why I don't think this ends up actually happening.
0: Okay.
1: Right? We've talked about it before. I think this is what it was supposed to run out in like 2005. And then it was 2015 or something. And so this is the latest iteration.
0: Mm-hmm.
1: The impact it would have to society, because I mean, there's some people that there's no way for them to plan for this. You know, we can plan around it, but if you don't have any assets, there's no way to plan around it. There's also lots of levers that can be pulled on to help resolve the issue. So you said, hey, there'll still be money coming in. This is a big part of the problem. It's all demographics, right? So when Social Security started, it was something like there was 10 people paying into it for every one person that was drawing on it. As demographics shift, we've talked about boomers are the largest generation, you know, cohort essentially to ever go through. We're at something like, for every one person drawing, there's only three people working now. It's somewhere in that range, right? Mm-hmm. But let's talk about what are the things that can be done to fix this? And is this more of a political issue than anything else, which is what I think, right? So the first thing, about, I think it's up to about $180,000 now, right? Only the first $180,000 of earnings is taxed with Social Security tax, right? So could they lift that and say, well, hey, Social Security is on everything you earn, or they raise it to $500,000? That's a lever they can pull on.
0: Okay.
1: A lot of people listening to us, and myself, and my one-year-old, our full retirement age is all 67, right? That's probably going to change. It's already changed before. It used to be 65. They raised it over time to 67. Most countries, and this is the most controversial one probably, most countries around the world with their retirement system, their federal, right? Their federal retirement system. And when I say federal, I mean, you know, the Social Security version of Social Security. It's assets and means tested. Right. So if you're somebody with $5 million sitting in your 401k, guess what? You're not going to get it,
0: right?
1: Or you're going to get a reduced amount. Right. So probably the most controversial one right there. But yeah, so I don't think this is something people should lay awake at night worrying about. Mm-hmm. All right. Because there are ways to fix it. Having said that, should you have a lever that you're ready to pull on? Wise to do so.
0: Yeah,
1: I would agree, right? And then we look at, you know, if we have to make up for this downfall in Social Security, how does that change our plan? Do we need to lower our spending? Does our plan look less confident? But let's have a conversation around that.
0: Yeah, there's a lot of different things they can do. And you mentioned other countries. I looked into that a little bit. You know, right now we pay 6.2%. Your employer pays 6.2%. That's 12.4%.

0: In other countries, the number that they use is more like 25, 28, 30%.
1: It's high.
0: It's much higher.
1: It's higher.
0: So that's raising taxes, okay? So that is one of the possibilities there, and nobody's going to like that. But to keep the program in place, I think a lot of your Gen Xers who are coming in were wondering if they're ever going to get any Social Security, and I think the next generation down is saying, I'll never see it. Well, I hate that. I hate that they're paying in and they say they're never going to see it. So we got to get this thing solid.
1: Well, they might see it, but they might be 80 before they see it.
0: Yeah,
1: right?
0: Yeah.
1: That might be the thing. Is it's just like, hey, you know, when we set this whole thing up, life expectancy was whatever, 72.
0: Mm-hmm.
1: Hey, now it's 85 or whatever it is. You know, when they come to collect, and you know, I mean, Social Security is essentially it's a pension. Right. Yeah. I mean, that's really what it is, right? It's annuities, Social Security, pension, they're all the same thing. It's a stream of income that pays for your life. And I don't know if you'll find this interesting. Some people listening will, probably a lot of them won't, but the history of pensions, right? Actually, they were conceived like in Germany in like the 1800s or something. And it was something like, you know, you can get your pension at age 65 and life expectancy was 66. Like, so, hey, worst case scenario, we'll pay you for a year. Yeah. And then, yeah, life expectancy increases and that side of it doesn't. Well, you got to fund it with a lot more money to be able to pay people out for decades. And it's one of these things that really has not kept pace with how things have changed for society.
0: Well, my whole thing on this is, yeah, they say we need to raise the age. We need to raise the age. I get that. But you know what? Everybody's still going to get out of high school. They're going to go to college. They're going to start working when they're 25. They're going to work for 40 years. They're going to be 65. That mindset isn't going to change. Even if your life expectancy is 85 or 90 or even 95, we're all going to wear out at work by the time we're 65 or 70 years old. Now, maybe there's something that we move into that is not as taxing as our regular job is right now, and maybe that's going to happen, and we move into a second career into our 70s. Okay, I don't know. But the fact of the matter is there's some people that have labor-intensive jobs that their bodies are still going to wear out at 60, 62, 65.
1: It's not practical.
0: No.
1: Like, you can't, you know, I imagine working construction when you're 75 or 80. Like, you're going to die on the job site, probably.
0: Right. Yeah, if you're climbing telephone poles for a living and you're a lineman, are you doing that when you're 70? No, you're not.
1: Yeah,
0: you
1: that's know? Rough.
0: So
1: that's right.
0: Well, people are people, and human beings are still going to wear out when they get into their 60s.
1: That's right.
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3: From ABC News, I'm Mike Dubusky. Ukrainian President Volodymyr Zelensky says Russia has conducted a strike on a power plant in Kharkiv just hours after President Trump posted on social media that the two sides had agreed not to strike each other's energy infrastructure. Zelensky said he was not aware that the president was going to make that announcement, but he did say Ukraine is open to a ceasefire if Russia agrees to it.
4: We are open for this. Don't attack us. Don't kill our children. We will stop attack your diesel. And I think it's fair deal.
3: Zelensky also recently voiced his opposition to Trump's new agreement with Russia to have that country supply oil to the U.S. amid elevated gas prices across the country. ABC's Marcus Moore is on the foreign desk.
5: Trump claiming the agreement will see Russia release 800,000 tons of oil in the next 2 months, and now demanding Ukraine stop strikes on Russian energy infrastructure.
6: We said you can do whatever you want to Russia. Don't hit the refineries, because that's a world problem that's caused.
5: Ukrainian President Volodymyr Zelensky sharply criticizing the decision, calling it a gift to Vladimir Putin that could embolden his war efforts.
3: Pope Leo announcing at the Vatican today that doctors have discovered a nodule on his lung and that he's going in for surgery this week. Canadian tourist Michelle Bennett is wishing for the best.
7: Oh, it's very sad, and I hope he's going to be better pretty soon, because it's only a little time that is there. So I hope better for him.
3: Experts say Leo's condition is common and can be traced back to things like infection, scars, or inflammation. Cleanup efforts in Florida today after Hurricane Isaias blew through this weekend.
8: It sounded like a freight train. It was so loud. The sound is almost indescribable.
3: Jamie Mitch in Gulf Breeze, Florida, talking about the moment the storm ripped the roof off their house. You're listening to ABC News.
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17: 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A rare strain of the Ebola virus is suspected of causing at least 80 deaths in the Congo and Uganda.
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0: Time now for Striking Gold with Kenny Michaels. Now, here's your host, Kenny Michaels.
1: Booyah! This is Kenny Michaels. Welcome to the show. I'm your host, Kenny Michaels. It is great to be here today. Can you tell I got Red Bull in my veins? Holy smokes, what a week it's been. Ladies and gentlemen, welcome to the show. All right, before I go crazy, I'm going to turn the phone lines on. The number here to get me live is 888-961-0222. Again, 888-961-0222. The amazing and incredible Wendy is on phones today. So call up, be nice to her, please. She does an outstanding job. So she's handling the phones today, 888-961-0222. Join me on Instagram. You can go to Instagram and be my follower. I've got thousands of them, and everybody's joining the journey, which is exciting as hell. I'd love for you to be a follower. Go to Instagram. You'll find me. Just type in Striking Gold with Kenny Michaels, all one real long word, and become a follower. I'd love to have you. Same thing with Facebook, by the way. So go ahead and do that too. And you can also watch this show live right now on YouTube. If you want to watch me do this show, you'll see the good-looking Brad Pitt, sexiest guy on radio, precious metals guru, Kenny Michaels. And you can go to YouTube and watch me do it now. You can type in Striking Gold with Kenny Michaels and see this show live. Welcome to the show. Hello, hello, hello. Let's go. Okay. I have a big announcement to make. If you've bought gold, buy more. Now, if you haven't moved your retirement account yet into gold, here it comes. The Washington Examiner said Trump's paradigm shift is to revalue gold. I'll say it again. Trump's paradigm shift is to revalue gold. Thank God. We've been all waiting for this. Now listen to this. Right underneath it, it says, to ensure American economic security for the next 250 years and beyond, Trump and his team, led by Treasury Secretary Scott Bessent, are now ready to think out of the box. Here we go. The precious metals journey is on. Here we go. And we're going to talk on this show about, I've had probably, I'm going to say almost 100 people have reached out to me in the last month from this show and all said the same thing and asked me to address something. So what the hell? I'm going to address it now. They said, Mr. Michaels, I'm nervous and I don't know what to do. There's a lot of people like that. I'm nervous and I don't know what to do. What they mean is, do I get out of stocks? Where do I go if I get out of stocks? What do I do? I'm scared. Things are uncertain in the world. What do I do? Okay. Listen carefully, ladies and gentlemen. You cannot wait it out for things to get better in a casino. Right? I mean, think about it. You can't wait it out for things to calm down in a casino, because the house always wins, right? So what do? Even if you don't really want to go to gold anyway. And then when things do settle down, you can always go back to stocks if you choose to. You can always do that, although you won't because of the tax benefits. But I'm just saying, you always can go back. But somehow, some way, until things settle down, what do? Ladies and gentlemen, you go to gold, because that way you're out of the market. Listen, I'm going to share something personal. You know that I talk a lot about my own personal life here, okay? So on this show, talk about my grandson. By the way, I'm going to be a grandpa for the second time. I found out May the 7th, the baby is due. I am praying to God for a little girl. I have 5 boys and a grandson. Can you imagine? I got a basketball team and one on the bench. but the point is I would love a little girl more than you would ever know in your life. Anyway, doesn't matter. Just hear me out. Am I nervous about what's going on in the world? I am. Putin is making a lot of unnecessary noise. I have a friend just came back from Europe. We had dinner the other night. He said all of Europe is nervous as hell about Putin, about what's happening with the dollar. People all over the world are nervous. Am I nervous? I am. However, am I nervous financially? No, because I'm in gold. I'm okay. I'm comfortable financially with my IRA because I'm in safety. So I'm good there. I'm nervous about other things, sure. But if you're nervous about the stock market, if you don't feel comfy, then it's time to go. Always go with your gut. If your gut tells you, you know, things are getting a little hairy and I'm not feeling comfortable, then move into comfortableness, and that's gold. Now, Trump's paradigm shift, this is according to the Washington Examiner, Trump's paradigm shift is to revalue gold. And now him and his team, led by Secretary Scott Bessent, are now ready to think out of the box. That's exciting as hell. Let's go. If you bought gold, buy more. If you haven't, time to do it. Time to move the 401k. Time to move the IRA. Rolling Stone magazine said Trump was fantasizing. Listen to this. All right, get your dirty minds out of the gutter. That's not what I was talking about. Trump was fantasizing about dipping the Iwo Jima statue in all gold. And you ready for this? Money Week just came out and said gold is on crack. Silver is set to soar. Gold is on crack. That means it's wild. And silver set to soar. Amy Gower, who works at Morgan Stanley, said silver to 120. Waha! Fabulous. Silver to 120. Well, of course. China is creating a silver shortage. All right. Get your retirement account into gold and silver. If you're nervous, why continue to be nervous? Why? 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And I, the good-looking Kenny Michaels, will help you. Everybody's nervous. You're not by yourself. Everybody's nervous. The whole world's nervous right now. There's a nervousness going on. Some people think we're on the verge of a World War III. Okay, Putin's making noise against NATO countries. People are seeing the dollar very weak. People are seeing taxes going up. People are seeing cost of goods going up. And seniors are the most affected. So what do? You're at a loss. You're not at a loss. Take the bull by the horns. Move out of volatility. Move into safety and stay put. When things settle down, you can always go back. There's no law that says if you move to gold, you got to be in gold forever. But get out of the casino right now, because you can't wait it out in a casino. It's impossible. The house always wins, right? So the amount of people that reach out to me who say, Mr. Michaels, my IRA is sitting there doing nothing. My inherited IRA is sitting there doing nothing. My old 401k is sitting there doing nothing. Folks, it's not going to get any better. It's not going to get any better. Stop being so emotionally tied to your little financial guy. It's stupid. It's ridiculous. Because he can't help you. He cannot help you. Because he can't offer the safety that Golden Crest Metals will offer you. That's why I say go there. 888-406-6222. That's their number. 888-406-6222. Or, of course, kennysgoldquiz.com. All right, the number to get me live here in studio right now, you can ring up the phone line if you got questions about moving to gold. Maybe you are nervous. Maybe things are getting scary with your retirement account or your money in the bank. Everybody's getting

0: getting financially nervous. I'm seeing it everywhere, everywhere. Call me here. Let's talk about it. 888-961-0222. The Amazing Wendy's on phones. Ring up the phone line now, okay? All right. Now, look, there's a new survey out that says Americans' new fear is working till you die. That's the new fear in America for senior people. When I say senior people, I'm talking about you, 50, 58, 59 and a half and older. I'm 64. I'm nervous. Now, I will say this. Because I'm in gold, I don't have to work till I die. If I choose to work till I die, that's one thing. But because I'm in gold and because I've killed it in my IRA in gold, because I have the right products, product matters. You hear me say that all the time. Product matters. Because I have the right products in my IRA, that I can put the same products in your IRA, by the way. But the point is because I have the same products, I'm not going to have to work till I die. But that's because I'm in gold. If I was in the stock market right now, I'd shoot myself. Truly. I would drive myself crazy. There's so much nervousness going on. People are short-tempered. I talked to people on the phone, and I had a husband and wife on the phone the other day. They were talking about moving her old 401k, and they started going at it on the phone. And I became Dr. Phil. I was like, okay, I'm Dr. Phil. Hey, hey, hey. I was turning into a marriage counselor. I'm like, whoa, slow down. Have a glass of wine. Slow down. Don't get mad at each other. But that's what's out there now. Everybody's stinking nervous. All right, this is Dr. Phil. Call me here. If you're having marital problems, don't call me here. Okay, anyway, the number here to get me live, 888-961-0222, the Amazing Wendy's on phones today. All right, here's some information I'm going to give you. God, I'm so excited about Trump's paradigm shift is to revalue gold. And now him and his team are getting ready to think out of the box. I am so stinking excited right now. Can you imagine what my IRA is going to look like if they revalue gold? Boom! Okay, anyway, so one thing I want to tell you, okay, and I'm going to share something with you. An article came out, and I'm going to tell you how I would fix this problem. So a 67-year-old man had $2 million in a 401k, and he found out that when he's at the age where he has to take required distributions, he's going to get hit with a $400,000 tax bill. That is insane. What senior should have to pay that kind of tax? That disgusts me. However, there's a way out. There's a way out for that guy. Simple. Move to gold. And all of a sudden, that $400,000 tax bill goes way, way, way, way down. That's how it's supposed to be. Seniors, before you were a senior, and I'm a senior, I'm 64, I know you can't believe it. You look on YouTube, you're like, man, this guy looks like he's 22 years old. The skin is just fantastic. It's all the cream and the Botox and all the stuff, right? Anyway, the point is, that's why I'm the good-looking Kenny Michaels. Anyway, so the point I'm getting at is this, is when we're not seniors, we pay tax. That's fine. We work, we pay tax, we work, we pay tax. How it is. If you are okay today contributing to helping the government reduce our debt by feeding them tax money on your retirement accounts, then stay in stock. If you're not okay with it, move to gold. It's that simple. Now, we're going to grab a caller, and after this caller, I got something to tell you guys. All right, I'm Kenny Michaels. This is Striking Gold. The number here to get me live is 888-961-0222. You can go to kennysgoldquiz.com, and I'll help you get your retirement account or cash into gold and silver. Now's the time. My goodness, Trump is on a paradigm shift to revalue gold. Let's go. Let's go. And by the way, call Golden Crest Metals. They'll do it as well. 888-406-6222. All right, let's go to the phones. We're going to go to line two. We're going to go to Rod. Rod, good morning and congratulations for being our gold miner.
1: Good morning, Kenny, and I'm pretty excited about this.
0: Well, good, good. Well, Rod, I'll tell you what, a tough thing for me to do is to shut my mouth, but I'm going to do that, and I'm going to let you tell your story and your journey, and go ahead, have at it, young man.
1: Well, I've been listening to you for a couple of years now, and you are with another company, but you convinced me when you were with that company, and I stayed with you. I transferred over, and I've made several transactions with you, and all your advice and everything has been good, and I've gone with it, and all I have is good things to say about you and Golden Crest Metals and what you do for people out there. And if they would get the inclination to even have a chance to invest a little bit with you, I think it's a good move.
0: Well, let me ask you this. What made you want to buy gold?
1: I kind of had a little cash set aside, and then after listening to your show and seeing gold grow and silver grow and stuff like that, I said, you know what, it's time. So I did it, and I've probably invested with you about five times now for right around $50,000, and I've been happy with every investment. Your team has been good. They've been spot on. If there was an issue with delivery, they were right there, told me, hey, it's going to be delayed or it's not or whatnot. So I think the whole thing is customer service and the quality of your product and the people you work with.
0: And you ended up getting, from what I understand, about $5,000 in free silver. And these people who get free silver off my show, everybody gets free silver. Anybody who reaches out and I help gets free silver. The great thing about the free silver is the smart thing to do is to never cash it in. Just hang on to it. Because now we got Amy Gower from Morgan Stanley saying silver to 120. We've got Money Week saying gold's on crack and silver set to soar. So when you get free silver, hang on to it. And I know you got about $5,000, so congrats on that. All right, well, listen, obviously, Rod, you're no fool. You see what's going on in the world. Everybody does. We read all the financial articles. Things are getting a little scary in the world right now, actually probably more than a little. There's a lot of nervous people out there, bud. Is there any advice you would give to somebody?
1: I would say, diversify, okay, have a little bit here, a little bit there and whatnot, but look at the trends and see what's going up and see what's promising in the future, because I'm like you, Kenny, I'm a senior, okay? I don't have time to wait. I'm not 20 years old anymore.
0: That's it.
1: So I think the diversification and having a plan for your family or your loved ones and your, whoever you're going to leave your assets to is important. And so building that at an older age, I think is important. And I think that's where I'm at is diversification.
0: That's it. That's it. And that's probably one of the smartest things that anyone's ever said on this show. Leaving a legacy, diversifying, but make sure you pay attention to where the world is going and where are we as a country going. And we're going to gold. And Trump's got a paradigm shift, a plan now to revalue gold. So that's exciting. Well, listen, for being this week's gold miner, you're obviously getting a case of Omaha steaks coming to your front door. And let me tell you, in that box are filet mignon wrapped in bacon. There's chicken breasts. There's Omaha steak ground beef hamburger patties. There is also some hot dogs. I didn't even know Omaha Steak made hot dogs. Anyway, they have hot dogs. And and I think there's a little cake in there or something, too, from what I heard. But anyway, enjoy that. I'm glad we were able to help you, bud. And, couldn't happen to a nicer guy. Okay, brother?
1: Well, I'll tell you what, Kenny, it's not over. I'm not done. I'm following you and investing in your advice. And so far, so good. Everything's been great. And like I said, man, you, your people, and your positive affirmations is what keeps me listening.
0: Well, I appreciate it. Thanks, buddy. Have a great day, all right? And God bless.
1: All right. Take care, Kenny. Thank
0: Bye-bye.
1: You.
0: Bye-bye. You're welcome. Bye-bye. All right. The number to get me live, 888-961-0222. 888-961-0222. That is a number to get me live. Did you hear what he said? He said, pay attention to what is going on. Our own president has a plan to revalue gold, according to the Washington Examiner. Now, that last caller said you need to have a plan. You do need to have a plan. At some point, it's not about how much can I make. And you've heard me say this. It's about how much can I keep. People are getting slaughtered. When I say slaughtered, I mean slaughtered. People are getting slaughtered when they pull money out of their retirement account because Uncle Sam takes the money. I get complaint after complaint after complaint. And I don't mean this the way it's going to come out. So please understand, I'm just very direct. It's very tough to feel sorry for someone who has an option in front of them to fix what they're upset about and don't do it. It's one thing if you have no option. Well, then that sucks. But you do. You have to stop feeding the government money. You have to start thinking about you. Now I'm going to share something with you. The midterms are around the corner. Okay? And they may or may not go the way you want them to go. And if the seats in the House and the seats in the Senate change and blue becomes the popular color, Trump becomes a lame duck president. You understand that, right? Which means anything he tries to do is not going to go through. And the battle is on. And I'm going to give you one more bit of information that I'm not going to share till we get back from our break, because I want to keep you riveted. And I want you to touch the radio dial, because what I have to say to you is going to open your eyeballs to what you better be doing with your money, and you better do it quickly. The fact that Money Week says, even when gold's dipped down, Money Week says gold is on crack. What does that mean? Gold is on crack. I guess it means it's like crazy wild, right? Because I don't do crack, but I guess if you're on crack, you're crazy wild, right? Is that what it is? You're on crack? I don't know. Anyway, and silver is set to soar. Amy Gower from Morgan Stanley says silver to 120. Wow, crazy. All right. 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
0: Okay, we are back. I'm Kenny Michaels. This is Striking Gold. 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All right. Well, welcome to the show. I'm Kenny Michaels, and here we go. So, there's a chance that in 2028, we may see a change in the White House. Well, we know there's going to be a change in the White House because Trump can't run again, right? But you do know that when the Democrats want to tax retirement accounts, they want to tax what's called unrealized gains. I've talked about this before. An unrealized gain is when your retirement account goes up, you don't take it out, but you're taxed on that increase. That's a bunch of BS as far as I'm concerned. If they get in, you're getting a root canal and a colonoscopy at the same time. Because they get you when you're going, they get you coming in and they get you going out. Now, whether you'll be in the dental chair on your side, try to picture this now, because you got to get the colonoscopy, but you got to get the root canal, or whether you're in a hospital bed on your side and the dentist is next to the hospital bed. I don't know how they're going to work it out. But I hate a root canal, and I hate a colonoscopy. And to get both at the same time, hell no. That's why you go to gold. Because once you go to gold, the numbers change. Remember I said about a month ago or 5-6 weeks ago, Trump said, he who holds the gold makes the rules. That's right. If you're in the stock market, then you play by their rules. If you're in gold, they play by your rules. And when you're a senior, you've earned your stripes, you paid your dues. It's now your way or the highway is how it should be. And you got to take care of you first. All right, we're going to go to the phones. We got a gentleman who has a very good question, by the way. Let's go to line three. We're going to talk to Bruce in Roland Heights. I believe that's in California. Bruce, welcome to the show.
8: Yes, it is. Good morning.
0: Good morning. How are you today, sir?
8: I'm doing good. I've been listening to you for the last couple of weeks, and I'm interested in getting some gold, but I'm not really sure. I got a 457 plan, and if I pull that money out, aren't I getting taxed on that when
0: I pull it out? Okay, so that's a great question. First of all, how old are you?
8: I'm 62.
0: Okay, perfect. So you don't pull it out of the account, okay? What you do is you can take the four. Wait, let me back up. Is this from your current job by chance?
8: Yes, it is.
0: Okay, and you're still contributing to it, right?
8: Yes.
0: Okay, so you're not going to want to move the whole thing. We'll move a good chunk of it, but you don't want to move the whole thing because you want to keep it open because your employer is contributing, and that's free money, and you're contributing, so we want to keep it open. Right. But to answer your question, you're not going to pull the money out, Bruce. What you're going to do is you're just going to roll it over, and the rollover is tax-free, penalty-free. You're going to roll that money over from a 457 plan to a self-directed IRA. That's what we do for you at no charge. And then we help you roll it over. When you do a rollover, it's a tax-free, penalty-free event. Okay, so you're not going to be taxed. Okay, and then what happens is, once the money goes into your new IRA, then you and I will get on the phone together, and I'll educate you on the best products to own, and you'll be on your way to one hell of a journey, especially with Trump now having a paradigm shift to revalue gold. So, and also keep in mind, and you may not know this, most people don't, Bruce, that your 457 is an uninsured account. People don't know that, but when you have a retirement account from your current job, that's an uninsured account. The minute you move it into a self-directed precious metals IRA, you're insured. So that's a big factor as well, especially with what's going on in the world and so many companies having financial trouble. So, Bruce, you got two options.
8: Okay.
0: You got two options. You can either call Golden Crest Metals at the 888-406-6222. Whoever answers that phone can help you. They're not as good looking as I am, but they can help you. Or you can have my knowledge and my looks, and I can help you personally if you just go to kennysgoldquiz.com, and I'll call you when I'm done on the radio today. Okay?
8: Okay. So another question is, I can roll this over while I'm continuing to work?
0: Yes, you can, because you're over the age of 59 and a half. Once you have a retirement account from a current job, in order to move it, you have to be 59 and a half or older. But we're not going to move the whole thing because you're still contributing, right? So we don't want to move it all. We want to leave some money in there. We just want to be very careful what you leave in paper. Paper's a disaster. Physical assets are the way to go. So you want the bulk of it moved, but you got to leave something there. And I'll work with you on that. That part's easy. Okay?
8: All right.
0: Just go to kennysgoldquiz.com, and you'll see the good-looking Brad Pitt of Precious Metals right on the screen there, sir.
8: Is that K-E-N-N-Y-S?
0: Yeah, K-E-N-N-Y-S-G-O-L-D-Q-U-I-Z, all one real long word, kennysgoldquiz.com. fill out the information. Takes a second, only a couple questions, and then it'll come to my email. When I'm done on the radio today, sir, you'll get a call directly from me. Okay?
8: Okay, I will do that. Thank you so much.
0: All right, buddy. Thanks for calling in. God bless. Bye-bye. All right, the number to get me live, 888-961-0222. I'm Kenny Michaels. This is Striking Gold. So I have a story to tell you. Someone told me there was a

a priest and a politician, and apparently they were killed in a car accident. And when they went up to the pearly gate, St. Peter opened it up and let him in and turned to the both of them and said, follow me, I'll show you your living quarters. And so he opened up the first room or house, or what do you want to call it? And it was a modest two-bedroom place with a living room and a kitchen and a bedroom. Nothing spectacular. And he turned to the priest and he said, this is for you. So the priest put his stuff in there, and St. Peter took the politician with him to his house. The politician's thinking, if that's what the priest got, oh boy, what am I going to get? Right? Like, I'm going to get some tent or some shack. Well, St. Peter takes him to this mansion with servants and a butler and just like this enormous mansion. He turns to the politician and he says, this is where you're going to stay. The politician is blown away, and he says, St. Peter, if you don't mind me asking, I don't understand. Why would you give the priest the little two-bedroom place, and here I get this mansion? St. Peter says, well, we got tons of priests here, but we never have a politician. Anyway, all right, anyway, that's the story of the day. All right, I'm Kenny Michaels. This is Striking Gold. So, hear me out. Everybody's calling for silver to triple. Look, I don't care if gold goes up. Yeah, I think what Trump is doing is going to push the price of gold through the roof. It's going to push silver through the roof. Everybody thinks so. I think so. Everybody thinks so. But right now, the nervousness people have is becoming overwhelming. I hear it in grocery stores. I hear it at car wash. I hear it at a restaurant. I go into some restaurants that I frequent in the Los Angeles area, and sometimes there's hardly anybody in there. And they know me, and I'll go in and they'll say, Mr. Michaels, welcome. I say, thanks. So where is everybody? I don't know. People are getting nervous about spending money. I too, ladies and gentlemen, am a senior, and I too am nervous. The difference between my nervousness and your nervousness is this. I'm not nervous about my money for my future because I'm in gold. So that's a part of it that I'm comfortable in that regard. So I put that aside. I'm nervous for my grandchildren. I'm nervous for my children. I'm nervous for where the world's headed. I don't want a root canal and a colonoscopy at the same time. Nobody does. I don't even want one of them. Never mind both of them. Okay. So I'm nervous with where we're headed. Yes. Now, I'm going to give you some numbers, and these are very round numbers. These are not to the penny. In the last, I want to say 6 or 7 days, do you realize the Dow Jones has dropped almost 3,000 points? But it didn't do it in one shot. It was 200 here, 300 here, 500 here, 600 here, 200 here, 400 here. Next thing you know, we were almost at 54,000 at the Dow. We're now barely at 51. So if you're seeing that your retirement account is going nowhere, there you go. That's why. Your retirement account when you're in stocks is having what we call the hairy chest syndrome. You know when you put a Band-Aid on a hairy chest and you have to take the Band-Aid off, there's only two ways to do it. You either rip it off. Well, that would be a 3,000-point drop in one day of the stock market. Bam! Well, that didn't happen. Instead, what they're doing is they're ripping the Band-Aid off the hairy chest, but they're ripping it off slowly. Ow, ow, ow, ow, ow, ow, ow, ow, ow, ow, ow, ow, ow, watch it, ow, ow, ow, stop! That's what's going on. Your account is in an ow, ow, ow, ow, ow, ow, ow type of an account. A little here, a little more, a little more, a little more, a little more. Ow, ow, ow, ow. But at the end, you're down. At the end, you're not going anywhere. Newsflash. Nobody in the country, basically, could retire on a retirement account anywhere in this country of a couple hundred thousand dollars. You're dreaming if you

old guy with a $2 million 401k found out that his required distribution is going to trigger a $400,000 tax bill. I'm disgusted by that. If this 67-year-old man worked his tail off for God knows how long and built up an account, sure, I understand it's pre-tax. He should pay some tax, yes. $400,000 at 67 years old is disgusting. It's disgusting. Now, he can lower that by a hell of a lot by moving to gold. That's the benefit. And if you're trying to wait out the nervousness, if you're trying to say, well, I'm just going to wait this out till things get better, nothing wrong with that. But wait it out in safety. Wait it out in a safe haven. That's gold. You don't wait it out in the casino. I said this in the beginning of this show. You don't wait it out in the stock market because you don't know when the uncertainty is going to come to an end. You don't know when things are going to stabilize. Could be tomorrow, could be in a week, could be in a month, could be in 10 years. You don't know. In the meantime, get the hell out of harm's way. Okay, because that is where you want to put your retirement account currently, for sure. It doesn't mean you can't go back. Listen, I'm going to say this to people, and I hope this helps. Gold is like a financial seatbelt. I thought about this. You don't put a seatbelt on because you know you're going to crash, right? Because if you knew you were going to crash, you put on a helmet, right? I don't see anybody driving in cars with a helmet. You don't put the seatbelt on because you're going to crash. You put the seatbelt on because you don't know what's around the corner. And right now, I've been asked on this show to address all these people that are asking me, talk about people that are on the fence that don't know what to do. If you don't know what to do, if you're not comfy, it's time to go. Simple. Go with your gut. If you're feeling uneasy about where your money is, you do have an option. You can move into safety and then wait it out. And at least you're in God's money. At least you're in real money. At least you're in low volatility, low tax, and high growth. And you sit there and you wait it out. And if your financial advisor's feelings got hurt, oh well, get him a hanky for Christmas. I don't know what to tell you. You don't stay in disaster for someone else. You don't do that. That's poor investing, poor money management. So call Golden Crest Metals. They'll help you. 888-406-6222. I'll give it to you again. 888-406-6222. That is their number. Or, like I said, you can go to kennysgoldquiz.com and fill out the information, and I will help you. Okay? All right. The last thing I'm going to really want to spend some time on here is money in the bank. So there are people that are coming into money, whether you inherit it, whatever. You're coming into a windfall of money. And the first thing people do is they run to the bank. Why would you go to the bank? Why do you go to the bank? And then the bank convinces you to get a CD. That just cracks me up. CDs are a joke. Gold is outperforming interest rates on CDs. Silver's outperforming it. And at the end of the year, when your CD is up, you're going to get a tax form. And then you got to pay tax on those stupid little money you earned. It's dumb. While the gold is sitting in your home and the silver sitting in your home and it's going up in value, guess what? There's no tax form. It sits there in your safe at home and you're making money. The best part of taking your cash and putting it into silver and gold is something else. It's called a legacy. See, when you have money in the bank and you die, your heirs, whoever that is, your children, your grandchildren, whoever it is, take your death certificate. They go into the bank and they say, hey, my dad died.

And I am next in line here. Here's his death cert. And I'm here to take the money out. And right behind you, when you go in the bank, you don't see him, but he's there, is a guy named Uncle Sam. And he's much shorter than you, so you don't even see him. He's like a little tiny, what do they call those? Like a little person, a short people got, anyway. Yeah, you know, these little tiny dwarf little thing guys down, whatever. And what happens is you go to the teller and say, hey, my dad died and I'm next in line. Look, I want to take all the money out. And this little voice from down by your shins puts his hand up on the counter where the teller is and goes, me too, me too. And then the little voice says, give me more than you give him. And the teller says, who's that other voice? And he says, it's me, Uncle Sam. That's right. Uncle Sam is with you. How comforting is that? But if you put your money in gold and silver and it sits in your safe at home and you die, your children come into your house, eat your food that you left in the fridge, right? Raid your pantry, go through your stuff. And then when they open the safe, there's no, me too. That doesn't happen anymore. Me too is locked out. It all goes to your kids with no government involvement. That's the beauty of it. Okay? So when you invest in gold and silver, there's more than just you benefiting. If you inherit a retirement account, same thing. If you inherit a retirement account, you've got to drain that sucker within 10 years. And what does that mean? Well, that means you got to take money out. And there we are again. Hey, how you doing? How you doing? I get a piece of that IRA, you know. That's what the government says. But if you move to gold, all of a sudden, you don't hear that little voice so much anymore. Okay? That's why you move to gold, period. Yes, it's true. There are perks in moving to gold, besides the safety, besides the privacy from the government, besides the legacy. Yes, there are perks. We got a president whose paradigm shift is to revalue gold to ensure American economic security for the next 250 years and beyond. Trump and his team, led by Secretary Scott Bessent, now ready to think out of the box. That's what it said on the Washington Examiner. Money Week says gold is on crack, silver set to soar. Morgan Stanley, silver to 120. Americans' new fear, they're going to work till they die. 64% of Americans worry about running out of money. Newsflash, you cannot run out of money if you're in gold. Cannot run out of money if you're in gold. Cannot run out of money because gold has never gone to zero. Can't run out of money. 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Don't forget, follow me on Facebook and Instagram. Striking Gold with Kenny Michaels. Listen, thanks for making me a part of your day today. Love you. I'm Kenny Michaels. This is Striking Gold. Have a great day. We'll see you next week. God bless.

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9: From ABC News, I'm Mike Dabusky. A projectile struck a passenger terminal at the international airport in Riyadh, Saudi Arabia today, according to a Saudi-led coalition fighting Houthi rebels in Yemen. It marks the latest in a string of attacks on that airport. Yesterday, 13 people, including one American, were killed in a strike there, according to the Saudi General Authority of Civil Aviation. Russia has struck a power plant in Kharkiv, Ukraine. President Volodymyr Zelensky now says it happened the same day President Trump announced on social media that the two sides had agreed to not launch attacks on energy infrastructure, something Zelensky says he was not aware of. It also comes just days after President Trump struck a controversial deal to have Russia supply oil to the U.S.,
10: saying that there are moves to block the Trump-Putin sale of Russian diesel oil to the U.S. Republican Congressman Brian Fitzpatrick of Pennsylvania. He says it will be called the Ronald Reagan Peace Through Strength Act that will be forced to the floor, and says Fitzpatrick it will pass overwhelmingly. Experts said the 300,000 tons of fuel would have very little effect on prices long term.
9: ABC's Chuck Sievertson. Pope Leo will undergo surgery this week, he announced today, after doctors discovered a nodule on one of his lungs. Isaias is parking itself over the Northeast for the next day, bringing several inches of rain to cities like New York and Philadelphia. Yesterday, four people died in the Southeast in the storm, which made landfall Friday night as a Category 2 hurricane. ABC's Leslie Lopez reports.
11: A tornado seen on Saturday over land near the highway outside Savannah, Georgia. Those winds downing a number of trees. Two deaths reported in Alabama.
12: Oh, my God.
11: And this family in Gulf Breeze left physically holding their door in place after 90-plus mile-per-hour wind gusts tore off the frame.
12: Hey, get the dogs up somewhere.
9: More than 438,000 people remain without power across Florida, Alabama, and Georgia. 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
16: 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I hope you're doing well. 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I want to welcome to my show Cody Johnson. 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Cody's been in the business a very long time. We're going to be answering your questions about garage doors. We are going to be giving away a fantastic offer, but only 10 of you, 10 of my listeners today are going to be able to take advantage of this. And I want you to listen carefully because Cody's going to educate us today, and he's also going to give away these offers. It's a combination deal.

0: deal. And this is a fantastic deal. I mean, this is truly not a financial win for Cody and his company. He wants to earn your business. He wants a chance to come out to your home. When you hear this offer, you're going to be like, it doesn't sound right. Too good to be true. Trust me. It's a legitimate offer. You're going to love this. Cody, welcome to the show.
1: Well, thank you for having me. It's always a blessing to be here.
0: It is so great to have you here. I really appreciate it. No joke when I say this offer sounds too good to be true. So let me go through this offer.
1: Okay.
0: And correct me if I'm wrong, because I'm looking at my cheat sheet here, and I'm pretty sure this is correct. I've done this before with you. For just $129, our listeners today can get a garage door tune-up. On top of that, because I asked for more than just that, a 29-point inspection for their garage door. And what I really love are the premium nylon rollers, and those are going to be free. So it's a $129 garage door tune-up. That's what it costs. But you're going to throw in, on top of that, a 29-point inspection for the garage door and 10 free premium nylon rollers separately, a la carte. This would be over $500, but it's just $129 today.
1: Yeah, absolutely. So, and we do this, we've done this quite a bit between me and you, and our listeners love it. The goal of this is to build a relationship with the clients and to build raving fans. The goal is, if we do this right, our listeners are going to refer us to all their neighbors and their family and their friends, you know, give us a 5-star review. And really, that's what this is about. Also, I want our listeners, if they want to hang out with our technicians when they're there, we love to kind of teach and educate about the garage door. So please hang out with the technicians when they're there. Ask them anything you want. They love to nerd out and kind of just like go into great detail about how everything works. And what I like from the listener standpoint is most of us don't know. It's just I hit the button and it works. Cool. Well, you need to understand what the safety requirements are, how to keep the door safe, how to keep your family safe. How do you disengage it when the power's out? Have our technician show you. It may have been 5 years ago that the power went off and that you had to disengage it, so you've forgotten how to disengage and reengage. They would love to show you that stuff. And this is to build a relationship.
0: Relationships are important. That's why you're doing this. You want to be able to be introduced to my listeners, who are awesome people, by the way. You're all great. I love you. You're all my friends. 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That's 210-640-2349. The phone number, a little slower, 210-640-2349. Cody, a question's come in to joe@checkapro.com from Jennifer. Are you ready for this?
1: I'm ready.
0: All right. Jennifer says, I keep hearing about smart garage door openers that connect to your phone. Are they actually reliable, or is that just a gimmick?
1: Oh, no, not a gimmick. You know, way back when that stuff came out, early 2000s, I thought that, or 2010s, what would you call that? 2012-ish?
0: Yeah, there you go.
1: Maybe something like that. I thought it was a gimmick. I'm like, why do you need Wi-Fi on an opener? I couldn't understand it. You know, that was the technician in me. And then we started having clients request it. I'm like, but your opener works, ma'am or sir. But I want to be able to open and close it from my phone. But it works. Mm-hmm. I couldn't understand it, but I was like, yes, sir. Yes, ma'am. And so anyways, fast forward now. This thing is phenomenal. I am actually a true believer on this. These openers, especially one with MyQ on it. So it's a free app. Okay. You buy the garage door opener. That's that motor and that rail in the garage. You know, that comes with the remotes and the wall switch. So you buy the garage door opener. It's got a built-in Wi-Fi chip. So as long as your Wi-Fi range is good in that garage, you can download a free app, and you can survey the garage door, meaning you know if the door is open or closed. You can set notifications.

0: notifications to let you know, hey, your door's been open for 30 minutes. You can even set automation, meaning I want it to close at a certain time. Either the door's been open for 20 minutes, I want it to close automatically, or hey, it's every Saturday at 9 p.m. I want it to close. So you can automate it if you want. So it goes from simple to really kind of expert if you want to dig in. But most people keep it simple. Like you go to the movies or you go to the store with the kids and your mind's on the kids or the dogs barking or whatever. You get halfway to the store and you're like, oh, Jim, I didn't close the garage door. And now you circle back. So now you've wasted 30 minutes of your life. You don't have to anymore. You open up the app. He says, open. Hey, Cody, it's open. You hit it on your cell phone. And in 8 seconds, the door closes. And then it says closed. Some of the new openers even have a camera that you can actually visually verify that it is closed. I love it. So there you go. I'm a raving fan on that.
1: I have it on my phone, the MyQ system. It's phenomenal. You can be anywhere in the world and open your garage for someone, or if you left it open, close it. Mine's even programmed at 9:30 at night to go down if it was left open.
0: Oh, you actually programmed yours that way. That's awesome. So great. I did that in my last house. The kids kept leaving the door open all the time. And I was like, all right, we had to set it.
1: All right, Jennifer, hopefully that answers your question. And I'm going to give out Cody's number again to get your $129 garage door tune-up, a value of $500 plus, because he's throwing in a 29-point inspection for your garage door and 10 free premium nylon rollers. To get that deal, you got to call right now. 210-640-2349. That's 210-640-2349. The phone number, a little slower, 210-640-2349. So, Cody, as you know, only 10 of these available, so I'm making that clear to our listeners, 10 of them. However, my producer, Jerry, he says that there are only 8 left. So Jerry monitors these phone calls. Everything comes through our CheckaPro radio show system, and then we hand deliver them over to Cody's people. But you will talk to someone at Cody's office today. It just kind of goes through our system first, so we have eyes on it.
0: Yeah, and it's a way for us to know that you refer. We think of this as a referral, so that way we know you referred us and we understand what the offer is.
1: Because your office actually will hear it say that it came from our system.
0: Yeah,
1: it's just technology.
0: It's pretty cool.
1: It's cool. So only 8 of these left. The phone number again is 210-640-2349. That's 210-640-2349. The phone number, a little slower, 210-640-2349. All right, Cody. So Jerry tells me a phone call is coming in to our studio here right now from Russell. Let's go out right now and talk to Russell.
0: Awesome.
1: Russell, how are you?
2: Good, and you?
1: I am living the dream. Thank you very much for asking. And I know that you were interested in the 10 free rollers.
2: Correct.
1: And so what prompted you to actually call?
2: Well, my garage door has been squeaking for a long time, so I was just driving. I just happened to be driving, and I thought, I had my phone handy, so I thought, well, I'll go ahead and call and do this. So, you know, sometimes you're doing the generator show, and that happened when I was driving. It just happened to be that show on the garage doors I was listening to. So,
1: yep, and do you feel for $129 it's a great value to get 10 free rollers and the tune-up and all of that?
2: Yeah. I mean, I could replace, I'm a home improvement guy myself. I could replace the rollers myself, but it ends up costing me about the same, I'm sure, so just to do the roller. So,
1: yeah, no, I totally agree. Well, I appreciate your feedback. And if you ever need anything, you can call me back on this number or just go to our website at CheckaPro and we'll help you out. Thanks so much for listening. I really appreciate it, Russell.
2: All right, bud. Thanks a lot.
0: That's awesome. Well, thank you, Russell, for calling in. I'm glad. So he must have taken advantage of the $129 offer. That's awesome. I'm glad to hear everything worked like it's planned.
1: It is so great to hear from you. If you want to get a hold of Cody, his number is 210-640-2349. That's 210-640-2349. The phone number, a little slower, 210-640-2349.

0: 2349. We're going to take a quick break. When we come back, you know what I want to do?
1: What do you got?
0: I want Jerry from the control room to play over the air the sound of my garage door before and after the nylon roller installation.
1: All right. Let's do it.
0: Yeah, so that's coming up next right here on Checker Pro Radio with my friend Cody Johnson from A1 Garage Door. We'll be right back right after this right here on Checker Pro Radio. 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
0: Having more fun than a middle-aged man with a hard hat and tool belt should be having. And Cody, is it fair for me to say I'm middle-aged? So I'm going to give out my age, and a lot of you will be like, you're not middle-aged, you're like at the end. And other people might say who are my age or a little older. No, you're middle-aged, because no one wants to really say that they're old. I turned 60 years old this year. You're a lot younger than me, so you're like, you're old. And so I tell people that I'm entering my final third, which would mean I expect to live to at least 90.
1: Well, I have to say, though, like, I'm 43, so you are in phenomenal shape. So you don't look like you're 60, but my dad turned 66 just the other day. And is like, man, time does fly. It wasn't that long ago that he was much younger, and so was I. So
0: yeah, we all actually get older with the calendar. The older we get, the faster time moves.
1: Yeah, yeah.
0: And I appreciate the kind words. I feel really good. So you know me. I like to keep stress down. I exercise. I try to get my 7 to 8 hours of sleep. The food I eat would make some people sick. I eat what they call whole foods. It's the old original stuff that comes from the earth, not factories. Every once in a while, I'll have some factory food, you know, some ice cream, maybe a cookie here and there. You know, I think by doing what I love doing and keeping toxic people out of my life the best I can, and honestly getting sleep and moving every day and eating well is helping me in my life. I actually think I'm in the best shape I've ever been in my life. Handicap for age.
1: Well, I guess so.
0: For age, because a lot of people my age are in worse shape.
1: Well, there's a lot of people younger than me that are in worse shape than you. So, well, that's, you know, so you're in great shape. So
0: could be.
1: Congrats.
0: Yeah. That's a whole nother radio show. We could talk about the health of America, but
1: I'd rather talk about the health of someone's garage door, to be honest. So how about that?
0: Why don't we do this? Speaking of that, I want to give out your phone number.
1: Okay.
0: Right now. And then after that, Jerry, I want you to cue up the before and after sounds. These are audio files of my garage door. The before with the old rollers and the after with the new nylon rollers. So I'm going to give out Cody's number now for this offer. For just $129. You're going to get a garage door tune-up for your garage door, a 29-point inspection on your garage door as well, and 10 free premium nylon rollers, and you'll hear how good those sound in just a moment. But first, here is Cody's number. Call now. 210-640-2349. That's 210-640-2349. The phone number, a little slower, 210-640-2349. Yeah, so 8 of these went. There's only 2 left. So if you haven't called, you've got to call now. We'll be giving out the phone number again in case you didn't write it down or call. But what's really, really, really, really fun is when you listen to these audio files, this is what my garage door sounded before. And we'll play that in a moment. Jerry's got it queued up, and then he's going to play what

0: my garage door sounded after the nylon rollers were installed. And you can have this too. Everyone listening, you can have this too for your garage door. So, Jerry, play the first audio file of what it used to sound like in my garage. Forgot to tell you to turn the radio down, everybody. Sorry.
1: Yeah, it's like nails across the chalkboard there. Clanking and clanking and making noises. I mean, how do your neighbors even sleep when you had it like that?
0: Cody, do you know a lot of people are like, what's wrong with that? That's what my garage door sounds like, but it doesn't have to.
1: That is true. So we make a little jest of this, but a lot of people do think that it's normal because that's all they're used to. When they bought the home, it was like that when they bought it. And this is not how it should work. It's not just noise. I hear things about to break. That's what I hear as a technician. So we need eyes on and get them fixed. You're about to hear what normal should sound like. So I guess let's let them hear that then. What do you think?
0: You know, I'm going to correct you. Normal is that screeching sound. So this is better than normal, but it doesn't cost any more than $129 plus all the other goodies you're getting, which is the tune-up and the 29 point. This is insane. You can get basically a new garage door feel,
1: yep,
0: and sound, and your door will theoretically last longer with these smooth rolling rollers. It's, I think, the number one thing that you can do for your garage door for so little money.
1: Absolutely.
0: Okay, so Jerry, play what it sounds like after the new nylon rollers. I just love this sound. It sounds unbelievable, but it's true.
1: It's stealthy, isn't it? So much quieter. It's 9-day difference. It's about what I'd say about 50% or so quieter than what it was before. But more importantly, the door is working smoother. The opener's not working as hard anymore. All that noise you heard, that's the benefit. We reduce that noise. But to me, it's working so much smoother. Everything will last longer because of that.
0: I want you to call right now if you haven't called. There's only one of these left. But we have a lot of time left. I mean, we have another 5 or 6 minutes. More than one will go. Cody, I've done this before and I hate doing it, but my listeners are very important to me. I know they're important to you because these are potential new relationships for you guys over at A1 Garage Door. Can you offer one or two more so we can say two or three?
1: We can. What we could do, how about this? Because yeah, maybe somebody's on hold, right? Like the one may be gone and maybe somebody's on hold. If you call during the show and you talk to our customer experience representative, just tell them you heard us from Check A Pro, the $129 special. If you do that, I'll honor it. So I won't cap you as long as you call during the show, and it's about to wrap up. So call soon.
0: So you have to at least be in line.
1: Yeah. If they're on hold.
0: On hold by the top of the hour when the show ends.
1: Absolutely.
0: Oh, okay. So you've got to call right now. Here is Cody's phone number. 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A question's come in from Priya. Her question is it actually worth getting a maintenance plan for a garage door, or is that something companies push just to make extra money?
1: Oh, good question, Priya. 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And that's all part of the Worry-Free Club. 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

0: Sure, it's just part of the worry-free club. So I wouldn't say, like, to your point earlier, it's kind of a lost leader. 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
1: Priya, if this sounds too good to be true, I want you to consider this. 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And you say, oh yeah, Cody over at A1 Garage Door Service. So really, it's a great way for Cody and his company to build the business, and you get the benefit now by getting in on this deal.
0: Absolutely. I think of it as an infinite return, because I know if we treat everybody right, eventually it pays dividends, right?
1: Absolutely. Before the end of the show, I'm going to give out Cody's number one more time, just $129, not $500 plus, just $129 for the garage door tune-up, the 29-point inspection, and those beautiful premium nylon rollers. 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That's 210-640-2349. The phone number, a little slower, 210-640-2349. For those of you who say, my door is a piece of junk anyway, I don't want to put any more money into it, I want a brand new door, Cody, how can you help him?
0: We do free door quotes. So we do garage doors. A lot of times you think A1 Garage, you think, oh, they just do the service. We do replacement also, if that's what you need or want. What I love is we'll show you what your new garage door is going to look like on your house before you even buy. So you don't have to guess, oh, I wonder what a black door would look like. Right now I have the white door. You don't have to guess. We'll show you a picture of exactly what it would be overlaid on your house. There's no guesswork. You're going to know exactly what you're going to get. You'll love the process.
1: It's a great process. You guys have some slogan, the smile of your home. What does that mean?
0: Well, it is the smile of your home, right? So sometimes you have garage doors that are cracked and dented and rusted, and the paint's fading. Like, this is 40 to 45% of the face of your home. And like a smile, if somebody's frowning and angry, you can, right now I'm doing it. You hear it right now, right?
1: Yes.
0: But now I'm smiling, right? So the smile of your home. When you come home, I want you happy with where you live. I want you to have pride in your house. And it's 40% of the face of your home. Let's get this thing changed.
1: Cody from A1 Garage Door Service, as always, thank you so much for joining me today and helping out my listeners.
0: Thank you.
1: We'll see you next time, everybody. 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

0: The Markley Van Camp and Robin Show. I'm Jamie Markley, the Gen Xer. The millennial David Van Camp. The sexy award-winning boomer is Scott Robbins. Okay. I'm laughing because, David, you have shared a clip with me.
1: Yes.
0: Of Whoopi Goldberg. This is from The View today.
1: Today, yes. The cows on The View talking about President Trump at a rally saying that, yeah, I mean, higher gas prices are worth it to take out the nuclear threat of Iran because they could, you know, otherwise take out major American cities. Like,
0: time out a second. It's your computer, Scott. Turn it off.
2: It is off.
0: No, it's bleeding.
2: No, they were it's better. Gone now. I didn't touch that.
1: No, that's okay. Oh, that's some construction going on outside of my studio.
0: Oh, got it.
1: Yeah. That's
0: sometimes Scott leaves the computer up and then it bleeds over.
1: No.
2: I'm gonna tell you, no, it doesn't. No, yeah, it is.
1: They're doing some work.
0: All right. So apologies to you, Scott, from me. There was no monkey buttons to be had there.
2: It's my brand. So David's working at a dentist's office. I didn't know.
0: Oh, my gosh. All right. So the Whoopi clip.
1: Yes.
0: Should I play the Trump clip first?
1: Yeah.
0: Like the actual clip?
1: Yeah.
0: Of what he said, and this is last night, that's been taken completely out of context. Now, where's that freaking clip?
1: The dentist, the hygienist took it.
2: They might have, yeah. I don't know.
0: I've got the clip. Here it is. Roll it.
3: And again, remember, with the war, it's just artificial. It's a little bit high. It's a small price to pay for keeping the world safe, keeping our country safe. They can take out a city. Let him take out Los Angeles. Let him take out San Diego. This is a very small price to pay. And it's going to be over very soon. It's essentially almost over with. And they might keep going a little long. You know, they always say they have a big threshold for pain. They need it. Let me tell you, they need it.
0: Okay.
1: Yeah.
0: So, in context of that.
1: Yeah.
0: This is Whoopi Goldberg today.
1: Yes.
0: Roll it.
4: How this has not enraged people in government. I mean, this is supposed to be the president of the United States. Mm-hmm. And they say, oh, no, he's kidding. He doesn't sound like he's kidding.
1: He's not kidding about anything.
4: He cavalierly says, take out San Diego.
5: Yeah.
4: Okay, take out L.A. Governor Newsom called his comments deranged and dangerous. But why isn't this, why isn't anybody on fire about the fact that the man is talking about taking out?
0: Because they understand the context.
1: Right. They understand that, you know, he was doing the weave thing, but he wasn't saying, yeah, they could do this and it's the same as a little bit higher gas prices. No, he's saying, no, what would you rather have? Iran nuking Los Angeles or higher gas prices?
0: Of course. Okay.
4: States in his own country.
5: Yeah.
4: Now, you know, if somebody said, well, why not start with Washington, D.C.? People would be up in arms.
5: Mm-hmm.
4: People would be up in arms. What is going on? And what's happening?
0: What's happening is you don't understand what Trump was saying.
1: Right.
0: And this will be the new Find People hoax.
1: Yes.
0: You know.
6: And you had people, and I'm not talking about the neo-Nazis and the white nationalists, because they should be condemned totally. But you had many people in that group other than neo-Nazis and white nationalists.
0: He said there's fine people on both sides.
1: Right.
0: There's fine people.
1: He didn't condemn white supremacists, white nationalists, and neo-Nazis, except for that part where he literally explicitly did.
0: Exactly. Okay.
2: So predictable.
0: Well, dude,
2: it's so crazy and predictable, but it's predictable.
0: I mean, and if you missed
2: it, what's going to happen? I knew it when I heard it.
0: Well, good morning, America.
2: Of course.
0: You know, before.
7: This morning, President Trump facing growing criticism after suggesting Iran could, quote, take out Los Angeles or San Diego, two American cities run by Democrats.
0: Yeah, right. Same thing.
2: Who is that on that report?
0: Rachel Scott.
1: Yeah, Rachel Scott.
2: Well, she's got a cold all the time.
8: when she's talking, normally it's like this, but then when it's the recorded story, then she gets up here like this.
2: Yeah, it's just like stuffy nose or something. Yeah, yes. It's weird. Okay.
8: I'm going to prove my point. Oh, gosh.
2: Yeah. Like, give her some NyQuil.
8: Yep. So, well, if you know someone that's where they get their news from, ABC.
1: Yeah.
8: You know, and you're getting together this weekend coming up, then you'll know. Well, aren't you sick and tired of Trump saying we should take out American cities? And then you're going to have to explain to him and try to do it nicely.
2: It's so taxing.
1: No, I'm actually kind of done trying to be nice about it, because the people that I know, at least, who do bring that kind of stuff up and like just totally believe it, hook, line, and sinker, are never doing it in a polite, like, hey, what's your thoughts on this? It's always like, your guy just... I'm like, okay, well, you're too stupid to have this conversation at this point. I've had
8: it
1: with this
8: dump. You just leave
1: it
8: at that?
1: Yeah. I've had it with this dump.
8: Yeah.
1: Well,
8: different people are at different stages of that whole thing.
1: Well, there's one person that I know that when I played for them, the fine people thing where he says, and I'm not talking about the white nationalists, neo-Nazis, but whatever.
8: Right.
1: I said, oh, but we knew what he was saying. Well, wait a minute. That's not the same thing at all. You just completely started a different conversation.
8: So now you're recognizing he actually didn't say it, but you can mind read him to know that that's what he meant.
1: Right.
8: Okay.
1: Yeah. Didn't realize you were auditioning for a role on The Boys.
2: There you go.
8: All right. Well, I mentioned Minnesota. News out of there. And this is another politician that's getting caught with some luxury trips.
1: Mm-hmm.
8: And this is Keith Ellison?
1: Keith Ellison, Attorney General. And CNN, of all places. Maybe it's because they just closed the deal with the new ownership.
2: It's Skydance now.
1: Yeah, yep. But they were pressing Keith Ellison on taking these luxury vacations that were sponsored and paid for by corporate lobbyists.
8: Oh
1: no!
8: Wow. Okay.
9: Why go on those international trips that are sponsored by corporate lobbyists?
10: Well, From Mexico, we have a large amount of fentanyl coming through. There are a lot of international issues that we deal with every day. A lot of
9: Ellison did not mention South Africa or France in our discussion.
10: I mean, I understand how this game is played. I mean, us reporters and politicians always, oh, you went on a trip and try to embarrass the politician. I understand that thing. But I will say that there is real work that we're doing that is important for our constituents. And it has a lot to do with the fact that we live in a globalized world. I get it.
9: Ethics.
10: I know where you're coming from. And I'm just telling you that we have substantive programs. Uh-huh. Our constituents that are disadvantaged.
8: Yeah. Like what?
10: We're not having meaningful conversations with international partners. I'd like to end the conversation right there.
9: Thank you.
10: Whatever.
9: I appreciate it. Thank you.
8: Yeah, whatever.
1: Whatever.
8: I thought you were CNN. This is supposed to be friendly. I don't go on Fox. Right.
1: No, he is. And I'll say, just of all the politicians I've ever had any sort of interaction with, he was by far the rudest. And this was before I was a talk show host. I was running a show. I guess maybe I was filling in at that time. Anyway, I was running a show, and they were going to interview him. And so I had to call him and get him on the line. And I said, yes, I think he was a congressman at the time. I said, Mr. Ellison, we're going to come to you in about 2 minutes. And he goes, well, I'm not going to wait on hold for that long. Click. Hold hangs up. I'm like, well, dude, it's 2 minutes. I want to make sure.
8: 2 minutes?
1: Yeah.
8: Wow.
1: And then I call him back, and I'm like, all right, we got 30 seconds. And he's like, fine. It's like, what a brat.
8: No kidding. I think it'd be even worse if you were in a romantic relationship with him.
1: Well,
8: from what I heard.
1: Allegedly, hits women.
2: Well, you know, it's a problem. Anger. Can you imagine this guy, though? He's in Mexico, and he's talking with the cartels about fentanyl. I mean, shut up. Who believes that? Hi, Keith Ellison.

0: to be flailing a lot more than she used to. Like her swagger is gone, and it's just sort of now it's every leftist cause she's going to attach herself to.
1: Yeah, man.
2: This is one of the most despicable things that our current government does.
1: What's that?
2: They put people have not committed any crimes. They are immigrants. They deport them, or they detain them and deport them.
3: Obama did that.
0: Yeah. Who built the cages?
3: Yeah.
0: Obama.
3: So?
2: In conditions that are unimaginable.
3: Really?
2: And we saw families coming out here who have just visited their loved ones. These immigrants want what my grandparents wanted when they came to America, a better life.
3: Yeah. I bet your grandparents did it legally.
2: They work hard. They play by the rules. They
3: should
2: not be detained or deported because we have a broken immigration system.
3: Oh,
2: we should fix the immigration system.
3: That
2: but the cruelty
3: line?
2: Of this government right now is terrible.
1: Oh, please.
4: What does this have to do with educating children?
3: Nothing.
0: Yeah.
4: What are you doing?
3: You're an activist.
1: Jeez.
4: Anybody stay in their freaking lane?
0: No, again, it's the Omni cause, dude.
4: You're right.
3: Oh, gosh. All right, Scotty, what do you got for your story?
4: Disgraced televangelist Jim Baker died.
3: Oh, yeah, I saw that.
4: You saw that or not. I hadn't thought of him for decades. Maybe thought of him.
3: No.
4: Been a long, long time.
3: Yeah.
4: I didn't, and I had forgotten some of the things, the scandals. $279,000 in hush money.
3: Is that what it was?
4: That was the settlement with Jessica Hahn. Remember that?
3: Oh, yeah.
4: Yeah.
3: Because Sam Kennison dated her for a while after that.
4: Yeah, which was bizarre, too.
3: It was wild.
4: Anyway, he was 86 years old. She said, his widow said, it was with a broken heart that I share that my beloved husband, Jim Baker, went home to be with the Lord this evening. I'm not going to take money on that one, but okay, we'll roll, okay? That's what he did. She said, for 66 years, this guy has been preaching the gospel of Jesus Christ, blah, blah, blah, on and on it went.
3: Mm-hmm.
4: But the Praise the Lord Club, the PTL thing, the TV show,
3: yeah,
4: it was like 4 or 5 million every time it was on.
3: What?
4: Viewers, like eyeballs on this thing, because it was on different markets at different times.
3: Oh, back in the day.
4: No, not recently, no.
3: I'm like, what?
4: No. Even when Caitlin Clark was on there, many people watching. Yeah, but back in the day, I mean, the PTL Club thing was huge.
3: Oh, yeah. Well, that's why it was such a huge story.
4: Yeah.
3: When the whole thing went crashing down.
4: Yeah, anyway. Dead at the age of 86.
3: Yeah. For my story, did you hear there was an announcement from Aerosmith?
4: Yeah, I did see this.
3: Yeah. Oh, yeah?
5: Do you even know how to spell Aerosmith?
6: It's and friends, Ross. Aerosmith and friends.
5: That looks great. Don't you miss performing?
6: Of all the things I ever missed, I miss my mind the most.
3: So that was a big promo video out on social media.
4: Yep.
3: Sign in Los Angeles, Aerosmith and Friends. There's going to be a couple of shows, at least. Because remember, they had to retire because of his voice.
4: Yeah. Well, yeah, because he blew it out completely.
3: But then, I forget where it was, where he got up and sang, and we were all like, holy smokes, he can still sing.
0: Yeah, he sounded a lot better than I thought he would.
4: Yeah.
3: But I think it might be one of those things where he could sing every once in a while, but to go on tour would be too much.
4: So they're doing two shows, is that right?
3: Yeah. That's the way I understand it.
4: With friends. I don't know what that means. I guess
3: that'd be a bunch of people get up and play with
4: people
3: them.
4: Show up.
3: Yeah, that would be fun.
0: Yeah.
4: Yeah, it should be fun. Yeah.
3: Yeah. So maybe for some of these, you don't have to retire. You just do a show occasionally?
4: I'm 78 years old.
3: I know, man. It's amazing, isn't it?
4: Yeah, it is.
3: It's pretty wild. Oh, my gosh. Cockfighting scandal. Nimrod's in the news. You don't want to miss that one. And a news update next.

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0: The Markley, Van Camp, and Robbins Show. 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You can wake up feeling like, oh, man, I slept good last night, but your body's tired. You feel all groggy. 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
0: Anna Navarro speaking on The View about Trump's threat to blow up Los Angeles.
3: So you are basically inviting this regime to come out and take two American cities, which he must have forgotten. He's got a golf club in L.A., one in Palos Verdes. Mm-hmm. And, you know, I think shame on us if we forget about this tomorrow.
0: Actually, no, shame on you for that, because that's not what he was saying.
2: No.
1: It's out of control now.
2: So many accusations of them being nitwits, and then they just fulfill it like that. It's unbelievable. All right, we got to get to Nimrod. Here we go.
4: When the going gets tough.
2: Wow.
5: Damn it, this is too hard.
4: The dumb get dumber.
6: All right, Dan.
4: It's Nimrod's in the News on the Martley, Van Camp, and Robbins Show.
5: I love the poorly educated.
2: All right. Nimrod's the News, a little FBI raid in Florida. This is Miami-Dade, and this is the horse country enclave in that county. Detectives show up there. They're like, holy cow, we think we got an animal fighting operation going here.
1: Uh-oh.
2: Want to call some people in, talking about a 10-acre property. They observed several thousand roosters.
1: Oh, no.
2: It's a massive cockfighting operation.
1: Oh, boy.
2: You know what? And you got a guy being held on bail, $10,500. That's it.
1: Man.
2: For several thousand roosters.
1: Yeah.
2: How about that? That's Nimrod's in the News.
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12: From ABC News,
6: I'm Mike Dubusky. Injuries and damage have been reported today in Riyadh, where Saudi officials say the airport there has suffered yet another strike on one of the terminals. Yesterday, 13 people were killed in a similar strike on the airport, including one American. It comes amid escalating fighting between Houthi rebels in Yemen and a Saudi-led coalition. Tensions also flaring between Ukraine and Russia.
12: Ukrainian officials say Russia has struck a thermal power plant in the eastern city of Kharkiv after President Trump had announced this energy ceasefire. Trump on social media earlier said Russia and Ukraine had agreed to stop attacks on energy infrastructure with immediate effect. But Ukraine's President Zelensky says Trump's announcement came as a surprise, but he says Kyiv is ready to agree if Russia does as well. Russian officials, meanwhile, have yet to respond to Trump's declaration. Patrick Reeval, ABC News, London.
6: The new Russian strikes come after President Trump announced a deal to have Russia supply diesel fuel to the U.S., which has drawn swift pushback. Daniel Fried is the former ambassador to Poland. He was also the architect of the sanctions package against Russia during the 2014 Crimea invasion.
13: This diesel deal is arguably illegal under U.S. law because of this 2022 law and inconsistent with U.S. With the Lindsey Graham Russia Sanctions Act that the president just signed. So what is going on?
6: Pope Leo has announced he's going in for surgery sometime within the next couple days after doctors discovered a nodule on his lung. The Pope making the announcement at the Sunday service at the Vatican today, where Katarina Jichova from the Czech Republic looked on.
14: We hope the surgery is going to go well for him.
15: Yeah, of course.
14: That he's going to be okay after.
15: Yeah.
6: You're listening to ABC News.
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6: Flu season is here a little earlier than normal. The California Department of Health now says 26 people have died from flu-related complications. Doctors now say the time is now to get vaccinated. Carrie Haley in San Francisco is doing just that.
17: And I travel quite a bit for my work, so I'd be a vulnerable person in terms of if I didn't have it.
6: A pilot program is being tested in England, having patients attend soccer games to lift depression and improve mental health. ABC's Chuck Sievertson.
18: It's called Football on Prescription, introduced by a British lawmaker who's also a physician, Simon Ofer, and a green energy tycoon, Dale Vince. Patients get free tickets and are met by regular fans before games. The doc previously prescribed comedy and gardening amid his own concerns about what he considers overprescription of antidepressants. Other docs offered one patient nature, art, or talking therapy, but she says attending soccer games with her son has really given her a lift.
6: And in Chicago, it is marathon day. Some 55,000 runners are hitting the pavement. The race winds through 29 Chicago neighborhoods. Among the participants, 17-year-old Wyatt Anderson, who was paralyzed with a spinal cord injury just 11 months ago.
19: Every single day, it was in the back of my head. It was like, am I going to walk again? Am I going to be able to do the same thing that I was doing?
6: Anderson says he hopes his story serves as inspiration to others. I'm Mike Dubusky, ABC News.
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2: 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Jamie Markley, David Van Camp, Scott Robbins.
0: Yo, man.
2: Boy, a lot to get to on this Monday. Let's start with Rubio.
0: Well, yeah, because the big story over the weekend, a Russian lab tech at a plague research facility died after an accident, and people are being locked down. You got a couple hundred people, several hospitals. And so we're like, okay, is this a here we go again, except with the plague?
1: Oh, God, I heard this story. And I'm like, I just want to build a tar paper shack in somewhere out in Montana.
2: It's going to be all right.
1: Everyone.
0: I think
1: with
0: so.
1: With no electricity or running water, I got to go to town once a month.
2: Dude, you wouldn't survive.
1: No, I wouldn't. You're right. But it's either death by that or the plague.
2: Here's Rubio.
1: I'd rather have the wolves eat me.
26: We know what we know, obviously, about whatever the Russians have provided, which is it seems that there was a worker at the lab that was infected, and is concerned that could have spread, at least internally. So you've seen them do quarantines and deaths of that nature. There's very limited travel between the U.S. and Russia, obviously. But like anything else, something like that gets out, it could quickly spread. So we're watching and monitoring it closely. Yeah, I don't think it's cause for alarm, but it is cause for focus and a cause to just keep an eye on it. And we're doing that.
27: Right. There's no doubt that wearing masks protects you and gets you to be protected. So it's people protecting each other.
2: Right, yeah.
27: Right now, people should not be walking. There's no reason to be walking around with a mask.
2: When you're We're not going back to that, Scott.
1: Please,
2: okay,
1: God,
2: just relax.
1: No,
2: we're not doing
1: no.
2: that.
1: Well, if it's the plague, and this is a different kind of plague, right? This isn't the naturally garden right. variety of bubonic.
0: You know, once again, you're kind of wondering, okay, is this something that was juiced up in the lab?
1: Yes.
2: Yeah.
0: Because, you know, Russia's the FSB used to be the KGB, or it's the successor to that. They're very involved in this situation right now. And you're like, okay, is that just an abundance of caution, or is that because there was some research going down in that Russian lab that they're kind of panicked about?
1: There is something about this that makes me feel like they wanted us to know this.
2: That could be.
1: They want to do the little intimidation trick with this bioweapon that they may have.
2: Okay.
1: It's working, because I'm already freaked out, so
2: well,
1: there you go.
2: The thing is, our people would already know that.
1: I would think, yeah.
2: I mean, we knew it at the Wuhan lab. Now, I'm guessing if you polled Americans right now, hey, you may think that was a lab leak in Wuhan with COVID, right? Did you know the Chinese military was in that lab 3 years before that ever
1: right.
2: happened?
1: Right.
2: Working on something and talking bioweapons? Because most people don't even know that happened.
0: No.
2: Because our media never reported it. Or at least most of the legacy media. So, yeah, I figured they're working on that stuff all the time.
1: And apparently you don't need mosquitoes to transmit this one. It does it with droplets, much like COVID did. Or that's what I've been told.
0: Well,
1: it's my studies that I've done this morning before I came in.
5: honestly, I see the story and I'm like, yeah, okay. I don't get worried about it. What are you going to do anyway?
1: Yeah. Well, nothing.
5: I mean, apparently. It's part of our gig to be up on it and know exactly what's going on. But, I mean, as far as worrying about it to the next level.
1: Yeah. I like to lay abed at night and stare at the ceiling.
0: 3 months from now, it's like, well, we're all locked down and half of us are dead.
1: Right.
5: What if you were, like, the leader of people? Is that the way you would talk to them? Ah, geez, I'm up at night. I'm staring at the ceiling. This is freaking me out, people. I want to let you know.
1: Yep, fondling rosary beads.
5: Yeah, boy.
1: Yep, there you go.
5: Okay. There's other things to be certainly concerned about. And as we figured last week, Mr. Jihadi that took over the plane from Dubai to Israel probably wanted to crash it somewhere, and we're finding out more about that. ABC even this morning.
7: Two sources telling ABC News the alleged attacker on the Fly Dubai flight to Israel intended to crash the plane into Tel Aviv before passengers rushed the cockpit. The suspect, 29-year-old Hamam Al-Khamani, an Omani national, seen here in an image from a now-deleted social media profile. Senior intelligence officials say he was previously suspended from flying after being identified as a security risk. Sources familiar with the investigation say Al-Khamani was a co-pilot trainee for Oman Air in 2024 when he was found in possession of extremist materials. How exactly the suspect became a co-pilot at Fly Dubai is uncertain.
1: Yeah.
7: In a statement, the airline told ABC News it cannot comment while it cooperates with an active investigation.
1: Hmm. Yeah, I'd like to know that myself.
5: How that happened?
1: Yeah, how did that happen?
5: You just oversight, I'm sure.
0: You get fired because you're going all jihadi, and then you get hired by another airline. I didn't know you could do that.
1: Yeah. You have to complete a course at Jihadi Anonymous or something.
5: Maybe.
0: Defensive jihadi, right?
1: Right, yeah, exactly.
5: You were radicalized, but then you became unradicalized.
1: Radicalized.
5: Okay.
1: Because you went to all the meetings.
5: Well, and that's the thing about Dubai. Do you trust Dubai not to put that person in? Well, no, you don't trust anybody.
1: Nope.
5: You can't.
1: Nope.
5: But Israel is supposed to also know of who is actually piloting these planes that come into their country. They don't have a control on that either.
1: Nope.
5: So, yeah, that's a bit frightening.
1: Mm, man.
5: Yeah, there's all sorts of nonsense.
1: Oh, we had spooky stuff to start this show.
5: What do you mean?
1: Well, they got the plague, and now we got the jihadi guy.
5: Yeah,
1: flying airplanes. Holy cow.
5: Oh, and the pandering to Muslims in different elections? That's going on in different states right now is unbelievable.
0: Oh, yeah.
5: We'll be getting to that coming up a little bit later. I'll be honest. I was coming in this morning, and, you know, I try not to take any of this for granted, that it's, you know, an honor and privilege to do what we do. Mm-hmm. But to do it alongside an award winner like Scott Robbins, I want to tell you that I never want to take it for granted again. We're blessed with his presence every day,
0: okay.
5: David.
0: We are. All right. Yes. And all right. Now he's an award-winning talk show host.
5: He is. Big award on Thursday. And we have part of it as far as your speech.
1: My wife sent that to you, didn't she?
5: Well, I had someone record it there.
1: Oh, I thought she sent it to you.
5: She did. She sent it also. Okay. You talked a lot about just coming back from your heart attacks to be able to do this show. I thought this was, I've heard you tell this part of the story before, but it was really good.
8: And I also said, can I just go to work and come back like it's a hotel?
5: When you were in the hospital.
1: Yeah.
5: Talking about that, yes.
8: You know, like, no, you can't go to work and come back. It's ridiculous. You can't walk. And I remember thinking, well, of course I can walk. I know how to walk. And I didn't know how to walk. So anyway, all that to be said, and I wanted to get back on the radio so badly, I would have done anything to do it, including walk out of the hospital and walk down the street and get on the radio, because I missed it that much. Thank you again, guys.
5: Yes. And you were trying to say, and David and I were talking about it the other day, that you love stuff like this.
1: Mm-hmm.
5: The accolades, and there's nothing wrong with that. It's a good thing.
1: It's not bad.
5: Right.
1: I had a good time, and it didn't suck.
5: You're trying to tell David and I ahead of time, it's not that big a deal. You know, it's nice and everything, but it's whatever. Yeah. You know, you're trying to play it off.
1: Mm-hmm. Well, yeah. With you two guys, yeah.
5: Yeah.
9: I truly appreciate this. This means a lot to me. I often thought, well, that's no big deal. It's a big deal. And I thank you for that.
5: Yes.
1: It was a big deal.
5: It was. Yes.
1: Yeah.
5: And I was glad at the beginning Because okay. I had narrated.
1: You did. It was very good, by the way. Your little opening thing was good.
5: Well, yeah. They asked me if I would narrate this part, and they sent me a

0: identical script, and the timing of it was off. And the guy that sent it said, it's probably off, but we figured you'd probably rewrite it anyway.
1: You did.
0: So I did.
1: Yeah.
0: And you were acknowledging that as you first took the stage. Mm-hmm. And what a nice compliment you gave me. This was just so nice. I was just...
2: Jamie Markley is not only my show partner, but also one of my best friends, best man at my wedding. Truly one of the greatest guys I know. And there are some people that would disagree with me that have worked with him, but you know, this is me.
0: Was that freaking necessary?
1: Well, the sweetness was overcoming me, and I had to go ahead and throw something
3: in there. Getting a little choked up there, Scotty.
1: Yeah.
3: It's like, all right, got to go back into the sewer.
0: Yeah, a lot of people work with, I hate that guy, but man, I think he's a good guy. Golly,
1: Jamie Markley never fired me.
0: Yeah, the guy that fired you, he had no choice.
1: I know.
0: Because you couldn't talk.
1: I know.
0: Yeah, he fired me. He fired me. I'm like, wow, man. Yeah. That was really something.
1: No way to sugarcoat it. Got canned.
0: Yeah, so congratulations. Yeah.
1: Well, thank you. It was good. It was fun, though, guys. It was.
0: Yeah.
1: It really was. And there was a lot of people that listened to the show there. Actually, I'm leaving, and the photographer, whom I didn't know, that was there the whole time, I'm leaving at the same time he is. He drives by in his car. He goes, I got you guys on right now. Because we were on one of our affiliate stations is in where it was.
0: Oh, right.
1: Yeah, so anyway, it's kind of cool.
0: Yeah, that is nice.
1: Yeah, so anyway, it was all in all, it was a good event, and my family went, and everybody was there. And so.
0: By the way, I can send you the whole narration that I did. They edited out a lot of it. They may have thought I was a little long-winded.
1: Really?
0: I know, it's crazy, right?
1: Nutty.
0: Anyway.
1: I thought there'd be music under you when it was time to break.
3: Well, then, and you know, we come back on Friday, and Scott goes monkey buttons. And
1: do we have a minute on that?
0: We actually don't. It's Mashup Monday, and we got to get to it.
1: Okay. Gosh dang it. I want to get to that.
0: You do.
1: The whole monkey buttons thing.
0: Go ahead.
1: I got probably 3, 4, 5 cartoon monkeys smashing things on Friday. I wasn't even here.
0: If you're new to the show, oftentimes if we had a problem with audio, maybe something wasn't playing, Scott would panic and he would just start hitting multiple buttons. And he might take something else out. And then to diagnose what was wrong, it took even longer. You know what I'm saying?
3: Yes.
0: Yeah. And this happened several times. And finally, one day, it's not like I thought about branding it a certain way. I'm like, dude, you can't go monkey buttons on it. Just like a monkey randomly pushing whatever. Mm-hmm. That doesn't work. The panic doesn't work. And somehow that just sort of took off. Anytime there's a technical difficulty anywhere, people are figuring you probably went monkey buttons. And it was so bad on Friday, we couldn't even have a show.
1: Right, and they thought I did it, and they thought it was the AI monkey. Did I get the AI monkeys boom boom in?
0: Well, the reality was it was a specific board that we used, and the whole thing got fried. The way I understand,
3: it completely went out. Like, all the stations in the building were going off and on. Like some of our colleagues who were doing a morning show, they just left because there was nothing they could do.
0: Right, but we don't know actually what started that problem. Some people thought it was a storm. Some people thought monkey spilled coffee on the entire thing and fried.
1: Right, I know.
3: Could have been. Yes.
1: That'll be the next one. Monkey spilling coffee on
3: you
1: the
3: got
1: board.
3: The, you got the Pioneer Award because you're the first the first primate to do a successful talk show.
1: Right. I know. Okay. I had to drag my knuckles all the way up on stage. Yeah.
0: All right, Mashup Monday. I guess we already had our laugh, but we need something entertaining. I heard this, David, and I thought of you. This is wild.
3: It is great. It's ELO's Evil Woman, Ozzy's Suicide Solution, Def Leppard Foolin', and Dokken', the Mighty Dokken'.
0: Yes.
3: Dream Warriors.
0: Bringing it all together.
1: Oh, my God.

0: Yeah, that's one, man.
1: That's pretty good. I like that one.
0: Yes.
1: A lot.
0: Oh, Mashup Monday.
1: Get on our Facebook page later on. It'll be up. Everybody requests it all the time.
0: Oh, yeah. Oh, yeah, there was a big Power to the People concert.
2: I can't wait to get in that.
0: Oh, it's hilarious. And the five stories we're watching today is coming right up.
3: 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Stay connected. 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
0: The Markley, Van Camp, and Robbins Show. Jamie Markley, David Van Camp, Scott Robbins, and now the five stories we're watching today.
12: One, two, right. Three, four, five.
13: Number five, Chick-fil-A is turning down AI in its drive-thru lanes, bucking a trend that has been taking over the fast food industry. They're saying, no, we want our people.
14: Oh, I bet the audience loves that,
13: oh,
14: too.
13: Oh, yeah. Number four, former Republican House Speaker and serial child molester Dennis Hastert has died. He was 84 years old.
1: I hadn't thought about that guy for years, and I heard that story. And I'm like, wow, what an awful gift.
14: Oh, gosh.
13: Number three, far-left actress Deborah Messing has endorsed the Republican running for governor in New York, saying that Bruce Blakeman is the guy who will stop the rapid decline in the state. She really hates Zoran Mamdani, by the way.
14: Really?
13: Oh, yeah.
14: Well, because she's going to be more of a break, yeah.
13: Yeah. So I think she's called him Osama bin Mamdani or something like that.
14: Wow.
1: That fits.
13: Number two, the U.S. military has removed bombers from that base in the U.K. that was targeted by terrorists. And number one, a 28-year-old lab tech at a Russian anti-plague institute died after a lab accident. Multiple hospitals, a couple hundred people were put on lockdown. Those are the top five stories that we are watching today, Scott.
1: Oh, yeah. 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
14: Came out the other day. Tony Romo done with CBS.
1: Yeah,
14: it's over.
1: How about that?
14: Yeah.
1: Wow.
14: That was kind of a surprise.
1: A little bit, yeah.
14: But at least according to the reports, and it's nothing official, but it looks like he's going to be able to keep a lot of that money.
13: Yeah.
14: Wow.
1: I was worried about him.
14: It was a 10-year, $180 million deal. That what, he was going to go broke?
1: Yeah.
14: Give me a break. He had roughly 4 years and $72 million left on the contract, but likely to keep a good portion of it. That was the New York Post. Different outlets had it. Romo said, quote, "I'm proud of what I accomplished at CBS Sports over the last 9 years. I approached my role as a game analyst the way I approached everything in my life, with a desire to win and the best and be the best that I can be. I'm going to use this time to take a break, something I've never done before, focus on my health and my family before moving on to my next opportunity. I'm grateful for my time with CBS Sports." He just played a golf tournament in Oklahoma last week. So, there you go.
1: Go right back to the hotel after the tournament.
13: He was
1: right
13: with CBS Sports for 9 years. It doesn't seem
1: there that long.
14: Yeah.
1: Oh, wow. It doesn't seem that long. No.
14: Yeah. Well, I remember watching the injury that basically made Dak Prescott a starter. Because you and I were having dinner together with a friend, David, in Portland.
13: Yeah.
14: At a steak place. And the game was on. It was a preseason game when he got hurt. Yeah. Kind of wild. Man, the back injuries that he has had. And that's no excuse for getting behind the wheel.
13: No.
14: I'm not saying that. But we talked about it before. I got to play in the golf outing with him.
1: Yeah.
14: A scramble. And, I mean, he was doing back exercises every few holes just to stay on the course. At the time, we were thinking, do you really want to be out here, dude? But, man, he was so good to everybody. You know, signing stuff and whatever. So, yeah, I'm sure he'll be fine.
13: Man.
14: All right.
13: You got to love it if you're going to do that.
14: I mean, my gosh, yeah, dude. No doubt about it. This big concert, and I don't know how much national media covered it, the power to the people thing with Tom Morello and Springsteen and you had your boy Dave Grohl out there dedicating My Hero.
1: I know.
14: To Jack Smith.
1: I am.
14: Are you serious?
1: Yeah, that wasn't good.
14: It's just, what's wrong with
1: Jack
14: these
1: Smith
14: people?
1: Had his Springsteen shirt on and no Kings underneath it.
14: Yes, he did.
1: Yeah.
14: Yeah,
1: he's bipartisan.
14: We got to get into that.

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12: My name is Erica, and my son, Kaysen, is a patient at Shriners Children's. 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I said, how bad is it? 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
13: To survive a burn injury and to return to life unafraid and full of joy and be who you're supposed to be is what we strive to deliver to our patients. 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He's riding his dirt bike, doing all of the things that you would want him to do. I can't think of another system that has the impact on pediatric patients that Shriners Children's does.
14: I wouldn't do anything else.
15: We're just so thankful that Kaysen is still here because things can change in the blink of an eye.
12: Go online right now to loveshriners.org.
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0: All right.
1: The Markley, Van Camp, and Robin Show. I'm Jamie Markley, the Gen Xer. The Millennial, David Van Camp. The sexy, award-winning Scott Robin.
2: That's right.
1: He's the boomer. Right. I'm sorry, I messed up your title. I want to get it right. Is it the sexy, award-winning boomer?
2: You can go with that if you want.
1: That's okay, got it.
2: Or award-winning sexy boomer, that's fine too.
1: Whatever you want, Chief.
2: Yeah, as long as award-winning gets in there. Yeah, I don't care.
1: All right, cool enough. All right. David, you were watching some Sunday morning Talking Heads show?
3: Yeah, man, I loved this moment here. Border Czar Tom Homan, he was on CBS, and he absolutely manhandled the interview when talking about illegal aliens dying in ICE custody.
1: Oh, roll it.
4: We looked at official ICE data, sir, and found that 57 people have died in the agency's custody so far under this administration. In fact, somebody was just reported to have died in ICE custody today by the agency. 2026 could set a new record high in the number of detainees dying. What is being done to prevent that? And I know one partial explanation is that more people are being detained, and so tragically more people are dying, but that can't be the only explanation, can it be?
5: How many people died during the Biden administration? How many people died in custody during the Biden administration?
2: Hello?
5: Do you know?
4: A significant number.
5: Do you know?
4: But this is going to be the highest year. In 2026.
5: I'm just asking, do you know how many died during the Biden administration?
4: I don't have the data here, but...
5: Of course you don't. Again, it's another loaded question against the Trump administration. ICE has the highest detention standards in the industry. I hope your viewers go to ICE.gov and look at a section called detention standards. We have the highest detention standards in the industry, higher than any state or federal institution. Our deaths in custody... I'm among the lowest of any state prison or Bureau of Prisons. Our numbers are up because our population has doubled in custody. We got over 70, I think the other day we had like 74,000 in custody. So we have more people in custody. And we're dealing with people from third world nations. Some of the first doctors they see are our doctors. And matter of fact, no one ever talks about how many lives that I saved in detention when they found a serious medical issue that the alien didn't even know about, and we treat.
1: That's well done, man.
3: Yeah.
1: Do you have the number?
2: He's very rarely stumped.
3: Right.
1: No.
2: You know, he's usually fires back. And yeah. He's armed. He's got everything he needs, too, with all the information. Boy, that caught him off guard, didn't it?
3: I know, really did.
2: Boy, that pause was uncomfortable. Yeah, it was.
1: You know what was crazy? I had to, like, take a step back for a second. I was so distracted by the interviewer, and I don't even know who it is, because you just had the clip, David. But it sounded like Anthony Michael Hall from Breakfast Club.
2: Probably was.
1: His cadence the whole
4: bit. We looked at official ICE data, sir, and found that 57 people have died in the agency's custody so far under this administration.
2: You know it does,
1: doesn't it?
2: Yes.
4: Was just reported to have
2: that little hint of a lisp in there, too. Yeah.
4: 2026 could set a new record high in the number of detainees dying.
1: It is.
2: It is. It's probably from his podcast, Hall Pass.
1: I'm like, oh my gosh. It's like, I'm waiting for Judd Nelson to come in there and be like, shut up, nerd.
2: Dude, you put that in my head. You planted that in my head, and that's all I can hear now.
1: Good trivia for you.
2: Is that guy.
1: What was the name of the character he played in the movie?
2: Which one?
1: Breakfast Club.
2: Oh, gosh.
1: Anthony Michael Hall.
2: Oh, I don't know.
1: Brian Johnson.
2: That was his name?
1: Oh. In the movie. Yeah. Not that Brian Johnson.
3: Right, not that one.
2: It went on to be the lead singer of AC/DC.
1: Right.
2: Weird.
1: Yeah, kind of crazy. Speaking of music, oh, it was the Power to the People. It was a big concert over the weekend.
3: Yeah.
1: David, if I were to just ask you, what was the Power to the People concert for?
3: It was basically like somebody took the term okay boomer and turned it into a music festival.
1: It seemed to be that way. Yes. But it was all against fighting oligarchy and power.
2: Billionaires and
1: all of that sort of stuff. And I mean, I'm trying to understand what it was basically an anti-Trump, anti-Republican sort of
2: course.
1: Music fest, right? Mm-hmm. The best as I could tell. I mean, there was the one song they were doing, Power to the People. I don't even know what that is.
2: Is that the John Lennon song?
1: Jumping up and down.
6: This land

0: It does not belong to the billionaires and the oligarchs. It does not belong. It does not belong to the racists and the warmongers. It does not belong. It does not belong to the fascists and the would-be dictators. No! Brothers and sisters, this land belongs to you and me. Power to the people!
1: Okay.
2: Yeah! You go get him, Tom Morello.
1: Yeah, okay. Matthews and Springsteen and Morello and was it Dave Grohl? They're jumping up and down, pogo sticking.
3: Yeah, it was.
2: Where was this?
1: Maryland.
3: Yeah, I was watching some of the clips and I was like, man, I thought Pride Month was in June. I don't know.
1: Something, man.
3: It's jarring.
1: Well, there's a dude on X that goes by DMK.
2: Yeah.
1: And I thought he summed it up pretty well. I can't go into all of it, but he's like, Tom Morello threw this one-day part of the People Fest, and the people, it turns out, still need a corporate merch table, a Dave Matthews set, a voter registration nonprofit to feel empowered. Chuck D yelled, free Palestine, free Haiti, and took shots at Trump. Dave Grohl dedicated My Hero to Jack Smith in the crowd.
2: No.
1: Proceeds went to groups like Vote Riders. Morello, fresh off telling Rolling Stone he sat out a Kamala Harris vote over corporate politics in Gaza, curated the whole thing like a man who has spent 30 years selling the same pamphlet with better guitar tones. This is not a revolution. This is Marxism with a lanyard and a limited edition poster. Yes.
2: Great line.
1: Three ways of packaging fools the mindless. First, the ownership dodge. Rage Against the Machine, that's Tom Morello's
2: brand. Yeah.
1: Made its money inside the exact machine it claims to hate.
3: Yeah.
1: Major labels, arena tours, streaming platforms owned by the same capital it denounces.
3: Yes.
2: It is weird.
1: The festival sells tickets, merch, and activism, while the proceeds get funneled to registration outfits that mainly juice one party's turnout. Classic move. Denounce the bougie, then cash the check and call the cashier a comrade. Marx wanted the workers to seize the means of production. Morello wants to seize a Dave Matthews encore and a QR code.
2: Yeah.
1: And then the selective outrage of Free Palestine, Free Haiti gets the mic. The actual track record of these regimes and militias, those slogans usually protect, authoritarian parties, one-party states, political prisons, gets the mute button. Yeah. And it's true. And then it goes into Dave Grohl with Jack Smith, like he's Shay. Like, oh, man, he's a freedom fighter. It's a freaking
2: joke. Well, the idiot's
1: joke.
2: He's got his T-shirt on, Land of Hopes and Dreams, the Springsteen thing.
1: Yeah.
2: And underneath it says No Kings. You know, and when you wear a T-shirt, that changes minds. People just immediately will start to wonder about your side then.
3: Yes.
2: Well, I read the T-shirt.
1: Well, and you can go get that sort of T-shirt like $15. You didn't have to pay $45 for it.
2: No.
1: Oh, my God.
2: He's wandering around. These guys, they love the spotlight, man.
1: Oh, yeah.
2: He's intoxicated by somebody's paying attention to his stupid life right now.
1: Oh, yeah. And he's a freedom fighter. He's fighting for the people.
2: I know.
1: Oh,
2: but
1: geez.
2: Finally, I'm not the dork anymore. Look at me. I'm the hip guy.
1: I know. We got to move on. It's that time. We do it a couple of times today. Go around the table. It may not be the biggest story out there, but caught your attention. You want to bring it in. David, today, what's your story?
3: Well, ABC's This Week spent some time talking about that Cornell frat party story, where just unhinged debauchery has now turned into accusations of rape. New York Times writer Michelle Cottle had the wildest take I'd heard on this entire situation.
1: Okay. A lot of times we're like, the dumbest take you heard all weekend?
2: Yeah.
1: All right. Go.
4: It's a fundamental disrespect for women. You can't send those messages, no matter how drunk you are as a frat boy, without having some kind of misunderstanding about what women are there for and whether this is a real person you're dealing with. And that, I think, starts, you know, we can go to the president for this one. I mean, we are in a moment in this culture where the glorification of being thuggish and swaggering and mistreating women is kind of making you a cool kid.
5: And
1: Wow.
3: It's Donald Trump's fault that a bunch of young adults at a frat party 2 years ago snorted ketamine off of each other, got hammered drunk, and then, well, did things behind closed doors.
1: Yeah. Okay, there's a couple of things that go through my mind with that whole story. One is, why do you think media is covering it at the level they are? I'm just curious what you think.

0: But as far as something criminal, I don't know.
1: Yeah. Well, look, man, this is a terrible thing that happened. It is. It's a terrible thing that happened.
0: I agree.
1: And there's enough guilt to go around, no doubt about it. That being said, never let something like this go to waste. We all know it, right? Politically speaking, they're going to make politics out of anything.
0: What's the win politically?
1: The win politically is our side was the ones that wanted these guys, these persecuted, these Cornell guys held to account, blah, blah, blah. These guys want people to be raped at, you know, at will. And that's that's what they're doing. The separation's already there. It's already started.
0: I don't think it works anymore.
2: No, I don't either.
1: It may not, and you're right. It may not. I don't know.
0: Like the all of a sudden national fascination with this is a head scratcher.
1: But unless you're 100% on the camp that these Cornell frat boys did all of this and are heinous hellions, you're approving of rape. That's where it stops. There's middle
0: bad
1: ground
0: guys
1: there.
0: All over the place.
1: Of course,
0: it's not just. I mean, frat guys. I mean, you can find bad guys all the time.
1: Yeah.
0: You can find bad women all the time.
1: Absolutely. You can find bad people.
0: Absolutely. Yes.
1: There's no doubt about it. But if you can make hay on it,
0: I guess.
1: Then they do. That's exactly what they're doing with this.
0: All right. Well, what's your story, Scotty?
1: Well, my story is a Washington family has asked the U.S. Supreme Court to step in after lower courts refused to let a teenage wrestler compete this season without being matched against a male athlete. She's a female.
0: Oh, gosh.
1: Alliance Defending Freedom filed an emergency application with Justice Elena Kagan on behalf of KMK and her mother, Stephanie Lynn Brown. The filing asked for an injunction pending appeal in this case, which is Washington Interscholastic Activities Association. The plaintiff, by the way, is listed only as KMK. Her real name is Katie Keeler, and she is a female wrestler who's spoken publicly about her experience and allegedly sexually assaulted by a trans athlete. They weren't told at the time that this was a male that was wrestling against her.
0: Man.
1: And apparently there was some horseplay going on with the hands that were happening during
0: heard
1: the match.
0: That, yeah.
1: Yeah. So anyway, they're asking the Supreme Court, let's go ahead and put it in front of them right now. And I couldn't agree more. Hopefully the Supreme Court will hear the case.
0: Well, for my story, David, you brought up illegal immigration with Tom Holman just a little bit ago. Scott Jennings was doing a roundup of Obama, what he would have been talking about in 08. And part of that was his stance on illegal immigration at the time.
3: Mm. You've broken the law. You didn't come here the way you were supposed to. So this is not going to be a free ride. What's going to happen is you are going to learn English.
0: What?
3: You are going to go to the back of the line so that you don't get ahead of somebody who was in Mexico City applying legally. I think the American people, they appreciate and believe in immigration. But they can't have a situation where you just have 500,000 people pouring over the border without any kind of mechanism to control it.
0: Well,
1: holy smokes. Who is that Republican?
0: Oh, wait, a little later, his pro-gun stance is also a fine one to go back to. Oh, yeah, and pro-coal.
1: Yeah.
0: Unbelievable. All right, we got to get to a news update. And, a story out of Vegas for Nimrod you don't want to miss next.
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2: News update, David Van Camp.
0: Well, now reports out of a town called Shelikov in Siberia. Guys walking around the city in hazmat suits.
1: Oh, no.
0: Because of the plague that got out of the anti-plague lab?
2: Yeah.
0: Ah.
2: Let's just leave it at that. Robbins, it's going to be okay. All right?
1: Okay.
2: Don't add to his fear, David. That's enough. We got to get to Nimrods now.
3: When the going gets tough.
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4: I love the poorly educated.
2: All right. Nimrods in the News. We go to Vegas. Friends of Vegas are familiar maybe with this story. A woman filed a lawsuit because she suffered serious injuries, she said, from riding this attraction at this place called The Nerd. The attraction is the mechanical penis. It's like a mechanical bull, except it's shaped.
1: You okay? Does she have to see a urologist for that?
2: Some friends were with her near closing time. They said, hey, can we ride the mechanical, you know?
1: Yeah, but they did.
2: Employee operated it, said, yeah, okay, but didn't have them sign waivers, apparently. That's what she says. Woman's foot and ankle got caught on part of it.
0: Which
2: part? I'm not even going to read it because you guys are not adult enough and mature enough to handle it.
1: Sorry.
2: But it caused her injury. Here's the thing. I go to the website of the place. They actually don't call it the mechanical penis. They call it the gyrating Johnson.
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12: From ABC News,
5: I'm Mike Dubusky. Today, President Trump announced an energy ceasefire between Ukraine and Russia, which was set to take effect immediately. ABC's Patrick Reveal says it came as a surprise to at least one of the parties involved.
12: Ukraine's President Zelensky says he was surprised by Trump's announcement, learning about it on social media. But he says Kyiv is ready to agree if Russia does as well. Shortly before Trump's announcement, Zelensky told ABC's This Week that Ukraine wants an immediate energy ceasefire. Russian officials, meanwhile, have yet to respond to Trump's declaration.
5: The claimed ceasefire appears to have already been violated, with Ukraine reporting Russia has struck a power plant in Kharkiv. In the capital of Kyiv, several areas are currently without power following Russian strikes on energy infrastructure in recent days. Much of the city is also without running water. Saudi officials now confirm another strike on the airport in Riyadh, the latest in a string of attacks in recent days. It comes as fighting continues between a Saudi-led coalition and Houthi rebels in Yemen. Yesterday, an American was among the 13 people killed during an attack on that airport. Pope Leo is going in for surgery this week after doctors found a nodule on his lung. Dr. Jessica Shepherd is the chief medical officer of HERS.
13: Because we have more developed equipment and technology, we do see that the ability to find single pulmonary nodules is actually increasing year by year. And that detection rate can be anywhere from 8 to 51%. Now, the goal of what he is going through, which is to remove or assess this nodule, is to really differentiate between benign and malignancy.
5: Parts of North Carolina are still under tornado warnings as the state deals with the last remnants of Hurricane Isaias, which brought flash flooding and landslides this weekend. Four people were killed across Florida and Alabama in the storm. More than 400,000 people are without power. 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
5: The Chicago Marathon happened in the Windy City today, and among the 55,000 runners participating is a teenager who was paralyzed less than a year ago. ABC's Rena Roy has that story.
15: 17-year-old Wyatt Anderson and his brother Jack are preparing for the race of a lifetime.
16: It just means so much to me, and I'm trying to do it for people who can't.
15: Last November, he suffered a spinal cord injury while playing basketball, leaving him paralyzed from the neck down.
16: Every single day, it was in the back of my head. It was like, am I gonna walk again?
15: With the help of physical therapy, a strong support system, and his own hard work and determination, Wyatt slowly regaining his strength, eventually setting new benchmarks for himself, with this weekend being his biggest one yet.
5: Another incident in Manhattan this weekend where three people came out of a manhole. More from ABC's Shante Lanz.
17: The officials with the Department of Environmental Protection say they believe people are going into the sewer system to find valuables and other scrap metal, especially after getting washed away after a storm. Police say there are currently more than 20 open cases related to these manholes, and they are continuing to search for the suspects.
5: And the prediction market Kalshi has confirmed to ABC they're reviewing some trades, predicting the appointment of incoming White House Press Secretary Katie Zakaria. I'm Mike Dubusky, ABC News.
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2: 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The Markley, Van Camp, and Robbins Show. Jamie Markley, David Van Camp, Scott Robbins. Good morning, America, David.
0: Yes. Well, they're bringing you the news that Trump thinks it's okay if Iran were to take out Los Angeles and San Diego.
1: This is incredible. This is an incredible story.
0: Like, such an obvious hoax, too, but they're pushing it, man. So, Good Morning America talking about something Trump said. They're claiming that he said he wanted Iran to take out Los Angeles and San Diego. It's not what he said, but anyway, here's how viewers of ABC News got it today.
2: Yep.
24: This morning, President Trump facing growing criticism after suggesting Iran could, quote, take out Los Angeles or San Diego, two American cities run by Democrats.
25: They can take out a city. Let them take out Los Angeles. Let them take out San Diego. This is a very small price to pay, and it's going to be over with very soon.
24: Those comments sparking fierce backlash from Democratic leaders in California. Governor Gavin Newsom calling President Trump deranged and dangerous. The mayor of San Diego, Todd Gloria, writing, San Diego is not collateral damage. We are not expendable, and we are never a small price to pay.
0: I have great news for you, dear listener. The president did not actually say that.
2: What?
0: Yeah, you know, he's doing the weave thing. He's going in and out. Well, he was talking about how high fuel prices are and how that's a small price to pay in exchange for Iran not having a nuclear weapon. And he goes into that, like, third-person explanation. Oh, yeah, just let them take out Los Angeles and San Diego. No, high gas prices are a small price to pay
2: right
0: for Iran not having a nuke. And here's the whole clip in context.
2: Okay. Roll it. Why is it not playing?
0: Uh-oh.
2: Oh, no. ABC got to us. No, it's froze.
0: Oh,
2: it's totally froze.
0: Good.
1: Can't play it anymore then.
0: Here we go. I'll play it here. All right.
2: Okay.
25: And again, remember, with the word just artificial, it's a little bit high. It's a small price to pay for keeping the world safe, keeping our country safe. They can take out a city. Let them take out Los Angeles. Let them take out San Diego. This is a very small price to pay, and it's going to be over with very soon. It's essentially almost over with, and they might keep going a little long. You know, they always say they have a big threshold for pain. They need it. Let me tell you, they need it.
0: Yeah.
2: They just flat out lie.
0: Yeah,
2: come on. And I'm the one on Good Morning America. I tell you guys this all the time. And there it is. I mean, as blatant as you can be today.
1: I got up this morning, though, and I read that. And at first, though, I thought, well, that's kind of funny. You know, he was using it as a punchline, like a joke, right?
2: Right.
1: And then I realized, no, it's not even in context at all.
0: Well,
1: you know
0: it's bad when even Daniel Dale, the little fact checker on CNN, comes out and, I mean, still gets his little jabs in with Trump, but said, no, that's not an accurate read of what the president was getting at, what he was saying. To say that he was saying, like, yeah, we'll sacrifice Los Angeles and San Diego for Iran to not have nukes. It's like, that's not accurate. That's not what he was saying.
2: Yeah. Well, they're getting called out, too, for... Well, and again, this morning, you probably, if you were watching it, then you know this is still a big
4: protest
2: deal.
4: Protest overnight at Cornell University as new details on the investigation emerge. ABC News obtained.

0: Video and reviewing records showing what appears to be fraternity brothers scrambling to contain the fallout and protect themselves.
1: You know what they don't tell you in that is also the text exchange where the Jane Doe says, well, it was nothing illegal. Actually, I enjoyed the time with you and Mark.
2: Right.
1: What?
2: I know.
1: Like, when you look at that whole story in context, and as you've said before, David, I think we've all said, yeah, it's terrible and bad on many different levels. But when they call it the, quote, rape case, well, that's not what happened, at least according to everything that we've seen so far.
3: Right, because it's several, well, what, a couple weeks after the fact, and she's calling them and recording them.
1: Yes.
3: And saying, this is, you know, I think this could be rape and all that stuff. And all of a sudden, you hear the guys going, whoa, whoa, whoa, you told me you were sober. And, like, again,
1: right.
3: I've seen some people in bad faith turning around and saying, well, all these conservatives are defending these guys. I haven't seen one person really defending these guys and saying, yeah, well, they were just, you know, jumping in the pile. You know, that's a normal thing for people to go do. Nobody's saying that.
1: No, all people are saying is, was it criminal?
3: Right.
1: And asking that question, and by what you've seen, you would say, well, it's not criminal.
3: And then,
4: well, you've got a governor and attorney general who have said it is.
1: I know.
4: I mean, it's amazing. With zero evidence, with zero facts, just what they've read so far, without any type of discussion about alternatives, they went ahead and went piled on. The governor and the AG.
1: Could you not refer to it as piling on with this story?
2: Okay, I'll try to stay away from that. I
1: appreciate
2: apologize.
1: No
2: that.
1: Problem.
2: Sorry about that.
3: The bar that she claimed she had drinks at ahead of time is also saying, no, we didn't serve her underage. Now, I know they're trying to protect themselves, too.
1: Yes.
2: Sure.
3: But
1: well, and this all happened a couple years ago, October 19th, right?
3: Mm-hmm.
1: Did you hear about the Halloween party aspect of this? That she was initially invited to the Halloween party, and she was glad?
3: Yeah.
1: And then she got disinvited.
3: Yeah.
1: And people were wondering, well, why did that happen? Was the fraternity just trying to protect itself? Some think it was a sorority trying to protect themselves, saying, cut her off. Don't let her back there. Who knows what happened? But that's when her story changed to, I've been assaulted or slash raped after she got disinvited to the Halloween party.
2: Right.
1: But you're not hearing that side of the story either. You know.
4: And again,
1: and I thought, so the
4: awful.
1: New York law is.
4: Yeah.
1: If you willingly consume booze or drugs and have then consensual sex, you can't say, well, you can't do that. I was drunk.
3: Yeah.
1: So are they trying to change that?
3: I don't know if this is maybe Kathy. It's so bizarre whenever something like this just suddenly blows up. And they're still going with this line that Cornell did nothing. There's supposed to be some, like, no confidence vote on the part of the faculty. They didn't cover anything up. They booted
1: like
3: a couple of those guys.
1: They did.
3: And they shut down the fraternity.
1: Yes.
3: They didn't cover anything up. What are you talking about?
1: I know. It is like, when you actually dig into the story, when they first started talking about it today, I'll tell you, my first reaction was, I'm tired of this.
3: Yeah.
1: Why are we still talking about this? Whose life is this affecting? And I know it's a political thing. I get that part. But then when you actually have to cover it and go into all the facts, it gets more and more ridiculous as time goes on. And I think she was probably regretful. And I mean, I'm sure those dudes were regretful. They should be.
3: Yes.
4: I mean, it's sad. It's a sad case.
1: Well, yeah.
4: Is it criminal? That's the thing.
1: Because, and has anyone heard anyone on the left say, you see, this is why you don't get boozed up and go to a frat party?
3: Yeah.
1: I haven't heard anybody say it. Guys tell their sister that all the time.
3: Mm-hmm.
1: And for good reason. But my goodness. This was funny, too, before we move off of this. Peachy Keenan on X. She's talking about how insane this all is. And also wondering, okay, what is Letitia James going to do with this?
2: Right.
1: And saying that because two had zero contact with her that were white.
3: Mm-hmm.
1: One accused of kissing her was Latino. One oral sex, Asian. Three had intercourse. One black who is also accused of hitting her and bruising her. One Latino and one they're not sure. So, and it's also She said, the black kid is also the one who wrote the lewd message on the group chat encouraging other boys to go see. Seriously, what is Letitia James going to do?
3: Right.
1: Is BLM going to intervene?
4: What a conundrum.
1: Yes. Mm-hmm. Because I think when a lot of people hear it's a frat, they're thinking, oh, it's a bunch of white dudes. Mm-hmm. That's not the case in this story. And I guess that should have been a tip if you were following the story and realized, hey, they're not writing anything about race in this. Because they weren't all white.
4: That's an interesting point. I hadn't even thought about that until right now. You're right. Yeah.
1: Because if they were all white, that would have been everywhere.
4: Yes, yes.
1: Of all white fraternity members, right. You would have been hearing that all over the place. Mm-hmm. Yeah, it's just, you know, part of it. Meanwhile, I don't know if you saw the story about Abdul out of Michigan. The Michigan Muslim, El Sayed.
4: Yeah.
1: Claims citizenship in Egypt.
3: Yeah. Yeah, he said he's a dual citizen. This was several years ago at some political event where he talked about being a dual citizen with Egypt because his dad was born there, I guess. But then he's also said, no, he's not on the campaign trail.
1: Well, so which is it?
4: I don't know.
1: You were at the time?
4: Mm-hmm.
1: Because I think the left, they like to go back to your old tweets from years ago.
3: Yeah. Hi, Portland Trailblazers.
1: No kidding.
3: Let's punish a guy who was 15. Writing stupid stuff on X or Twitter at the time.
1: But if you're actually making a statement, or also making a statement that you're committed to Sharia law,
3: yeah.
1: Does that stick at all? Because he did that too.
3: Yeah.
1: Which is wild. And I'm guessing if you asked all the feminists, hey, do you think it's okay that in some countries women can't drive? They can't go anywhere without asking permission from their guys? Do you think that's... Well, they would say, no, that's terrible. That's awful. Okay. So if he is all for Sharia law, doesn't that make him, like, incompatible with your values?
3: You would think.
4: But he's not for Sharia law anymore.
3: Right.
1: And you can believe him.
3: That was 6 months ago.
4: Yeah, come on. He's evolved, you know.
1: But no one seems to be asking that question.
3: Yeah.
1: It's just pretty crazy. And then yesterday, we didn't have, you know, a ton of time at the very end of the show with Nimrod's in the news. And it was a story I actually thought you were going to cover earlier, was that your guy, Scotty, Phil Collins, you've been a fan. Well, you've been a fan of Phil Collins for years.
4: I was a Genesis fan. And there was a lot of Phil Collins songs I liked, some I didn't like, but I played them all.
1: But you're a fan. You've said I'm a fan.
4: Okay, I'm a fan. Okay. I'm a fan of Phil Collins, yes.
1: He can't stand you or your values.
4: I know he can't.
1: Because he was on with Piers Morgan talking about Trump and can't stand Trump and just Americans in general, and this is part of what he said.
5: I've got a song that's waiting to be written called Fat People with Guns, which is about America, you know? And I'll just write that phrase down so I don't forget it.
1: Are you telling me, Phil Collins, that your songwriting genius is such that you think of a phrase... Fat people with guns. That's so good. I need to write it down so I don't forget it.
4: Guns rhymes with fun. It'll be fat people with guns, fun, fun, fun.
3: Out in the sun.
4: Yes.
1: And it's no fun being an illegal alien. You can put it all together from an old Genesis song.
4: There you go. Absolutely, yes. It's no fun being a fat person with guns.
3: I don't know. I've seen a lot of gun guys reacting to that story saying, hell yeah, fat guys with guns. Let's roll. Yeah.
1: And they were so heartbroken to know they couldn't listen to any more Phil Collins music.
4: No.
1: Oh, no, not that. Not Sussudio gone forever. Please. All right. Five stories we're watching today and much more straight ahead.
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1: The Markley Van Camp and Robin Show. Jamie Markley, David Van Camp, Scott Robbins, and now the five stories we're watching today.
3: Number five, a former head of Germany's Foreign Intelligence Service has been arrested for attempted treason. They say August Hanning got a hold of classified information and was preparing to send it to a foreign spy operation and apparently had been funneling classified information out of the country for years.
1: Wow, I wonder how much money was involved.
3: Mm-hmm. Dude was getting paid, that's for sure. Mm-hmm. Number four, Cornell Faculty Senate has introduced a no-confidence resolution over the university's handling of the 2024 sexual assault allegation there. Again, no confidence in what? They killed the fraternity at the time.
1: Like, what did they want him to do?
3: Well,
1: I bet they haven't specified.
3: This feels like the academic version of audience capture. Like, yeah. So basically, you know, you've got a bunch of students who have hopped on this bandwagon of

0: thing, nothing was done or whatever. And so they're like, okay, fine. Well, we don't want to, you know, get targeted by the mob, so we'll just go ahead and do this.
1: Yeah.
0: We're on your
1: side. And then you got some of the dudes that are also protesting have no shot with a lot of these women, but like, see, we're here protesting for you because we care.
2: That's been going on for a while.
1: No justice, no peace.
0: Mm-hmm. Also, free Palestine. What? Hold on. Yes. Can you pick one? Just
2: what are you? No kings. No, wait.
0: Wait. Huh? Which one? All right. Yeah, they got like double-sided shirts now. They just turn them inside out, depending on what the protest is.
2: Yes.
1: Can we add free the nipple? No, I don't want to offend anybody.
2: Don't say nipple.
0: Well, yeah, there's some cognitive dissonance. Anyway, number three, President Trump has approved the firing squad execution of Nidal Hassan, the terrorist who launched a massacre at Fort Hood back in 2009. Long overdue. Let's get this done. Mm-hmm. Number two, a second person has died of the plague in Russia's Irkutsk region, local media claimed today. And number one, Secretary of State Marco Rubio wants Russia to come clean about what's going on with this plague lab leak.
2: I'm sure they will.
0: Right. They're
2: known for that sort of thing. Right.
1: Yeah. No, they're not.
2: Of course they're not.
0: Here we go. Another third world dictatorship. Just releasing plagues upon an unsuspecting population. Yay. Those are the top five stories that we're watching
1: today.
0: You're
1: going to scare Scott, man.
0: Those are the top five stories that we're watching today, Scott.
2: I can't wait to have to wear a mask to get gas again. That's going to be fantastic.
1: No, you're not.
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1: I thought of you, Scott, when I saw a couple of stories that talked about TV. Now, maybe you're not watching any regular TV because of baseball playoffs.
2: Not too much.
1: But big night for you with Dancing with the Stars tonight. It's Mariah Carey night. I know you're a big fan.
2: Oh, no, I'm not.
1: Wait a second. David, didn't you think he was a fan?
0: I thought you liked her.
2: Oh, come on, man. I'm not a big fan of Mariah Carey's. Did I play her songs? Yeah.
1: Well, you said, I liked him, and she was great in concert. You went and saw her.
2: I never said she was great in concert. I said she was. Her feet were nailed to the stage. That's what I said. She can't dance. There's no dancing. There's nothing.
1: Well, I missed that part.
2: My daughter
1: maybe
2: was.
1: She sounded great. Whatever,
2: my,
1: I'm sorry.
2: I took my daughter. She was young. She liked Mariah Carey. We took her. I did a show. Got a little picture with her somewhere.
1: Really?
2: Yeah.
1: I'm surprised you haven't put that out there on social media.
2: That's in some locker somewhere.
1: All right, so you're not watching Dancing with the Stars?
2: No, I'm not. Okay. My wife, I think, might be watching it.
1: Okay.
2: I'm not sure.
1: I also saw one of your other favorite shows, The Bachelor.
2: That's more entertaining, yes.
1: Because it's always an incredible journey.
2: Well, it's a journey, and I'm along for the ride on the journey to find love like they've never had before.
1: Well, the producers said they're going to try something they haven't done in years, which is looking for a bachelor who's actually looking for love. I thought that was the whole reason.
2: Me too. What are you talking about?
1: So they want someone who's serious about looking for love and not just in it to be an influencer. Apparently they've been duped too many times.
2: Yeah, you're going to tell the truth to get on the show. They want to get on the show. They'll say whatever. Yeah, of course.
1: It's all so ridiculous.
2: It is ridiculous.
1: Oh, my gosh. Okay. Hey, as far as Minnesota's problems, Minneapolis, don't blame Somalis. You got to hear this clip. We get to that, a news update, and a round of What's Your Story all on the way.
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0: In the U.S., 1 in 5 children with cancer will not survive. 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
2: The Markley Van Camp and Robin Show. Thank you very much for being here. I'm Jamie Markley, the Gen Xer, the millennial David Van Camp, and the sexy award-winning Boomer.
3: Yeah, thank you.
2: Scott Robin. Okay, so who said don't blame Somalis?
4: Well,
2: for some of the troubles in Minnesota.
4: Well, you know, you got in the Minneapolis area, an 18-year-old and 17-year-old were injured in a Somali gang-related shooting outside of the Eden Prairie High School homecoming football game on Friday.
2: Whoa.
4: Yeah.
2: Usually they try to just keep that to the fair.
4: Right. I mean,

0: We've got like African tribal turf wars happening in major American cities, happening in major American cities. It's crazy.
1: Yes.
2: Is there anything fun that people who practice Sharia law do? And I say that because it's like, here's the fair. Let's mess it up.
1: I don't know, man.
2: Is there any stand-up comics working the Sharia law angle?
1: Not quite any? Sure.
2: No, because they don't live.
1: I think the cleavage has gone down significantly at the fair, if you want to look at that as a positive.
0: Yeah, there you go.
2: Yeah, it's like a sitcom starring some Sharia law people. No, there's none of that.
1: Hey, I don't know what to tell you, David. I'm just letting him go off. He's award-winning, and then he's just going to do
2: his thing. It's just like, anything fun? No!
1: Got it.
2: Doesn't matter what it is. Let's go to a ball game. No!
1: Does Sharia say no ball games?
2: Well, it's fun.
1: Oh, I got you. Got it.
0: I don't know what the stand-up comedy scene is like in Mogadishu, but, you know.
2: Yeah, I mean, I don't think there's anybody working the Mogadishu circuit right now.
0: Live in Mogadishu, it's Jay Leno.
2: All the laughs.
0: Run, Jay, run.
2: Right, exactly.
1: Well, there was that thing where there were comedians that were invited. Which country was it?
0: Saudi Arabia.
1: Yeah, but they had to get their act approved before they could go on.
2: Right. They had to do like a 45-minute tape of their act.
1: Yeah, Chappelle was there, right?
2: Yes.
1: Yeah. Mr. Free Speech.
2: Yeah.
1: Way to go, Dave. Okay.
0: Anyway.
1: Yes.
0: Back to the Twin Cities. The mayor of St.
2: Louis. It just makes me crazy.
0: The mayor of St. Louis Park, Nadia Muhammad, says, hey, people need to stop talking about Somali gang activity in the Twin Cities because that's hateful and problematic.
1: Okay.
3: Somali gangs and Somali this and Somali that. Again, a crime is a crime is a crime is a crime. But what the rhetoric that you are pushing at best is irresponsible, at worst is dangerous. Wow. So you may be wondering, hey, Mayor, how can we solve for this then? How can we have conversations that are effective that can actually get something done? And the answer is easy. Ban guns. How are these 14-year-olds, 15-year-olds, 16-year-olds getting access to guns? Like, we are...
1: Hold on. Ban them.
0: Right.
1: It's already illegal for them to have them.
0: Right.
1: So maybe you could arrest them and put them in jail or juvie or something. Did you ever think of that? I don't know. You can say saying it's Somali gangs is, quote, dangerous. I would say these young Somalis having guns is freaking dangerous.
0: Well, yeah.
1: That's what it would seem.
3: Like, we are reeling year after year, month after month, shooting after shooting, shooting after shooting. It is not good enough to point fingers anymore. To pick on a community that's already reeling from previous rhetoric, anti-Somali rhetoric, is low-hanging fruit.
1: You can call it whatever you want. Do you want the crime to stop or not?
0: Well, I mean, doesn't low-hanging fruit also imply that it's pretty easy to point out a problem?
1: Yeah.
2: She sounds like a talking finger.
1: Yeah, there's no visual for you, but Scott puts up his index finger and wiggles it back and forth.
2: Yeah, the squeaky voice.
1: Yeah, that's very nice.
2: That's insanity.
1: Of course it is. Oh, you want to hear some insanity?
2: Yes.
1: How about the old UFO talk that's going on?
2: Oh.
1: You've heard this before.
2: I'm a believer in UFOs. Okay.
1: No, you're not. You really aren't. But then you don't want to test. They'll come visit you.
2: Right, exactly.
1: So they were talking about this last night on Fox. So they bring on this theoretical astrophysicist at Harvard. Lush? Something like that? Couldn't get his last name. And Jesse Waters asked him, hey, okay, you're on this task force for Trump. Have you found any aliens yet? Okay? And the reason is because Joe Rogan had this dude on, this UFO whistleblower, that... He's a retired Air Force officer, David Grush, that guy's name. And he was talking about these reptilian aliens, and then there's the gray aliens, and they fought, and there were dead ones.
2: Oh, boy.
1: And that honestly, this is what he said. A United States soldier was killed by one of these aliens, and then they killed some of them. And apparently he was telling Rogan that the reptilians and the Greys, they fought to the death or something. It was
4: when this reptilian craft crashed, the assumption was that it was some sort of conflict? Because I would imagine that they're the ones you'd have to worry about.
5: Correct, because there was dead Greys there, too.
4: So, oh.
5: Yeah. So
4: the Greys and the reptilians were duking it out?
1: Apparently, that's what he was saying. Had you heard any of this?
0: I don't know if you have any further backstory or context. Why are we supposed to be more afraid of the reptilians than the Greys?
1: Because I think the reptilians took out the Greys. Yeah. And the reptilians are 7 foot tall.
0: Okay.
1: That's the other part.
0: Okay.
1: What are you looking at?
2: I remember Art Bell talking about the Greys.
1: Really?
2: Way back in the day, yeah.
1: I missed that.
2: Yeah.
1: So what about the Greys?
2: Well, I don't know. The Greys would visit people. People would see the Greys.
1: Okay.
2: The Greys were out there.
1: Well, the reptilians, as you said, they're built like a gorilla. Scaly skin, but 7 feet tall.
2: Mm.
1: And then there's the other ones that they look like Greek gods. He said they were, like, beautiful.
2: Really?
1: I'm not joking, dude. Again, Rogan had this guy on. This is what he said.
4: What did it look like?
5: Human looking.
4: How human?
5: Very.
4: Like looked like a human or looked similar to a human?
5: Very, very beautiful. And
4: beautiful.
5: I said
4: what color was the skin?
5: Bluish white. And
4: like
5: it wasn't
4: Avatar?
5: Super close. No. It like
4: someone who drowned?
5: Like a pale sort of albino.
1: Yeah. And by the way, the reptilian spacecraft that they have,
2: yeah,
1: is shaped like a tic tac. I'm going, really? We're playing Pong again. This is a terrible graphics. You know the green screen and this thing that's moving all over the place.
2: Yeah.
1: And you can't.
2: Oh, yeah.
1: It's beyond us. So, okay, back to the original dude, the Ovi guy.
2: Okay.
1: That Trump has appointed to be, you know, what is the name of that? I'm trying to figure out the name that they actually gave him. It's on the task force for all of this. You may have heard this also in the news. He is the astrophysicist from Harvard. Anyway, so on this task force, Jesse Waters asked him simply, have you found an alien yet? Because with all this other stuff that's out there, okay, here's the answer.
6: It's a work in progress. The Trump administration has an opportunity to make history by unraveling alien technology.
1: Let me just cut to the chase instead of giving you a minute of this guy.
0: Okay.
1: The answer's no.
0: Okay.
1: Do you want to just hear all the other, what you would call McGurkin, Scott?
2: Well, he's got plenty of it, I'm sure.
6: But we need to look at the evidence. We need clear evidence beyond any reasonable doubt. And I was tasked by the Office of the Director of National Intelligence to assist the Trump administration, the White House, the intelligence community, the FBI, and the Pentagon in analyzing existing data that they have, but also trying to get new data, because if the data is not good enough, we can actually...
1: All right, you had enough?
6: Because this goes, it just goes on. The nature of these unidentified anomalous phenomena.
1: Yeah, we get all that. You don't have anything.
2: Is that Barat, Borat, or whatever? Because he sounds like he's putting on an accent. These people don't know who had it.
1: And then he's asked, well, wait a second. Well, we've got the reptilians, and we got whatever, the Greys.
2: The Greys.
1: And then the Greek god-looking aliens. Do we have... actually zeroed in on that evidence? The answer is pretty much, well, no. But that's why we need this task force and to bring everybody together and whatever. Dude, we've been hearing about this for how long now? We got nothing.
2: Jeez, forever.
1: I know. Every time it's like, oh, man, there's going to be another release. Okay. Whatever.
2: Ow.
1: I know. Sorry, we're running late. My bad.
2: Reptilian.
1: We do this a couple of times a day. Go around the table. It may not be the biggest story out there, but it caught your attention. David, today, what's your story?
0: I just love this, and I know it's been kind of a rough early start to the NFL season for your Dallas Cowboys, Jamie. So I know you like to hear stories about, well, Philadelphia Eagles fans suffering. And I just like hearing drunk Philly guy talk, personally.
1: Yeah.
0: CBS Philadelphia. Outside the link this weekend, talking to fans after the Eagles lost.
1: Oh, to the Rams, that's right,
7: yeah.
8: I didn't like it. I mean, why would you waste time? Like, man, I don't know what I'm talking about.
9: Coach doesn't kick a field goal. It's bad coaching again. Sirianni blew the game again for the unsmost

0: times.
1: We could have been up 1 point, up 2 points. Nick Sirianni. I'm sorry, Nick Sirianni gotta go.
2: Nick ain't it. Nick ain't it.
3: Nick is cute. He's angry. He can scream, but he doesn't make the team come out of halftime and be the team.
2: What's happening at halftime?
3: Are we eating meatball subs?
4: I think you should probably eat some meatball subs, dude. Soak up the poison a little bit.
5: Oh, gosh. Did you see?

0: proven what they hold, the reputation as a man's best friend. They certainly have it. This happened on Tuesday, last Tuesday. Leawood Police Department in Leawood, Kansas, shared body cam footage on social media. One of their officers being confronted by an unexpected citizen, which was a cute little scruffy puppy dog barking.
1: Mm-hmm.
0: So the dog was on a leash, kept barking. Others would probably look at the dog and just dismiss it as being, you know, lost or something. But they decided, hey, this dog is weird because it's leading them somewhere, kind of like Lassie. Mm-hmm. So they followed the dog. According to the police officer, he was told he got back into his car, followed the dog. He said about a half block later, the officer arrived at one of the homes in the neighborhood. Inside the home, there was a person on the floor in distress, medical distress.
1: Really?
0: So they got an ambulance, and the person is going to be okay. Went to the hospital, but a resident was lying on the floor, and they credit the dog with taking them to the scene and for rescuing the person.
1: Got it. Until we find out it was all staged.
0: Good dog story. See, don't blow it now. Don't.
1: I'm not going to do that.
0: Okay, don't do it. Dad.
1: Some people will do that with any sort of story. I'm not going to do that.
0: It's a cute little dog story.
1: I had a nice story, I thought.
0: Yeah?
1: And this was suburb of Houston.
0: Okay.
1: Manvel High School, David.
0: Mm-hmm.
1: This kid, Mason Wisnowski.
0: Yeah.
1: Has Down syndrome. They staged this before the game started with the other team involved, that the kid could run back a touchdown.
0: Oh, wow.
1: And, you know, the crowd was going nuts. Parents of the kid overjoyed. The kid was overjoyed. It was just sort of good vibes all the way around.
2: Little play here for a young man receiving the ball, and he'll score a touchdown.
3: And put your hands together for number 39, Mason
4: Wisnowski. Awesome. I feel happy.
5: All the people involved made that happen for him, and we're just so thankful for it.
1: So I'm sure, you know, it'll be like 20 years from now, and there'll be somebody at some university to talk about how that was awful to do to that kid for some sort of reason.
0: Yeah, and they'll stage a walkout or protest.
1: Something, yes. Who knows?
0: Yeah.
1: But no, it was just one of those really cool moments.
0: Two good stories today.
1: Yeah.
0: That's nice.
1: We need it to offset all the insanity.
0: Yes.
6: So he ran it back for a touchdown?
0: Yeah.
1: Yeah.
6: Did the touchdown actually count?
1: No, it was before the game.
6: Oh, before the game. Got it. Okay.
1: Yes. Now we get it, David. Well, it doesn't count.
0: Well,
1: it's not real points.
6: Very nice. Very nice of them.
1: Boy, oh boy. Oh, my gosh. I can't wait for this Nimrod in the news. Got to get to that and a news update next.
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11: From The Athletic, talking about the WNBA. If the Indiana Fever ever wants to go back to being a basketball team, Sophie Cunningham has to go. Oh, too combustible. Gosh.

0: takes too turbulent to be paired with Caitlin Clark, because Caitlin Clark is a big enough headache as it is.
1: Oh my God!
2: I'm telling you, it is insanity.
0: Why do they hate these women so much?
2: I don't. Well, I do know.
1: Straight and white.
2: Yeah.
1: Got it.
2: No, yeah, you hit the nail on the head. There it is. That's it. No more.
1: All right, we got to get the Nimrods. Here we go.
3: When the going gets tough.
4: Damn it, this is too hard.
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4: I love the poorly educated.
1: All right. Nimrods in the News. We go to Florida, and this dude has been doing this for a while. He goes into a bar with a crossword puzzle. Sits at the bar working on the crossword, orders a bunch of beers, then acts like he's going to the bathroom. He just walks out, doesn't pay.
2: Oh.
1: Happened several times. And so people had shared it on social media. He goes into another bar. Bartenders recognize he's got a crossword with him. I wonder if this is the guy. So they called the non-emergency police line while he's still there, kept him busy until the cops were outside just to see, is he going to try to do it? And he did!
2: Oh, my.
1: And they freaking caught him.
2: The crossword bandit.
1: Yes. Ronald Waldick, charged with defrauding businesses and a DUI for riding his bike while intoxicated. I'm guessing that's probably a Dewey at some point in time.
2: Yeah.
1: Yeah. So, yes, the crossword bandit has been caught. And that's Nimrods in the News.
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12: From ABC News, I'm Wayne Cabot. Attacked again, the international airport in Riyadh, only hours after a missile strike killed 12 people, including an American, which got the attention of President Trump. He says the U.S. may join the fight against the Houthis, who have the backing of Iran. They claim to have carried out 4 operations on Saudi Arabia in the past 24 hours. What seemed like good news from President Trump, that Russia agreed to a ceasefire on Ukraine energy plants, quickly fell apart.
13: Ukrainian officials say Russia has struck a thermal power plant in the eastern city of Kharkiv,
5: after President Trump had announced this energy ceasefire between Russia and Ukraine. Trump earlier in a post said both countries had agreed to stop attacks on energy infrastructure with immediate effect. But Ukraine's President Zelensky says he was surprised by Trump's announcement, learning about it on social media.
12: ABC's Patrick Reeval. That war is only getting bloodier. Graphic video shows a woman being pulled from the rubble of a Russian strike on Friday that killed 23 people, including 4 children. And that's not an exception. This past week, the Russians have killed more than 150 Ukrainian people, says President Zelensky, and hit the electric, gas, and oil facilities more than 200 times in a week. Black smoke darkens the sky over Santa Clarita, northwest of L.A., a wildfire growing fast, threatening structures. That area just got missed by Tropical Storm Rachel, now soaking the southwest, stranding 70 runners at the Moab 240 in Utah. In Florida, generators still humming. Days after a hurricane, no power to the panhandle for 300,000 customers. Inside St. Peter's Square this morning, well wishes for Pope Leo, awaiting surgery for a lung nodule. The Pope asking for prayers and getting them from Katerina Jakova from the Czech Republic.
13: We hope the surgery is going to go well for him.
14: Yeah, of course.
13: That he's going to be okay after.
14: Yeah.
12: The Pope did not say if the nodule is benign or cancerous. You're listening to ABC News.
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18: 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We just want you to listen. I'm going to try to verify and identify God's plan for your life, and if I can do so, you have the privilege and the opportunity to orient and adjust to the plan. That's your choice. It's always up to you, but at least I can give you some accurate information, not some human speculation, but accurate information from the Word of God. So it may be Saturday evening where you're listening, or it may be Sunday morning, depending on what time the show's playing in your local radio station. If this is your first time to hear the Flotline, thank you for taking time to listen. Flotline is forward line of troops, F-L-O-T. It's a military metaphor for a main line of resistance you can build in your soul by learning God's Word and living on the promises He provides in the Scripture, so that the outside sources of adversity are eliminated, and they're not eliminated, but they can be controlled so they don't turn into stress in your soul. So think about that. You can have a main line of resistance in your soul, stopping the outside sources of adversity from ever becoming stress in your soul. So I assure you, it's no accident you happen to catch this show this morning. My team and I have been working diligently to increase our listening audience, and I believe that this is what's going on. We're focusing on almost up to 280 radio stations, and we broadcast on 4 stations in the Philippine Islands. 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I invite you to go to the website and take a look at what we have available for you free of charge. That's Rick Hughes, H-U-G-H-E-S, Ministries, plural, rickhughesministries.org, rickhughesministries.org. I received a call recently from a dear friend who informed me that he had an accident that caused several fractured ribs. He related to me that he had fallen off the bed of his pickup truck and he was recovering but in much pain. I had already been considering doing a show on suffering, and this confirmed to me the need to consider the subject of suffering. Yes, we're going to talk about suffering this morning. You may be suffering where you are, and you may be going through some pain in some sort of situation that's causing suffering. So think about that. We're going to talk about suffering. And again, the flat line is a military metaphor for the forward line of troops, referring to God's problem-solving devices available to you. But they're not going to do you any good if you don't learn them and use them. So we have actually put together a book for you called Christian Problem Solving that is absolutely free. But you can't get it unless you call us at 800-831-0718, 800-831-0718, and speak slowly and distinctly if we leave a message. Or you can go to the website, rickhughesministries.org, and order it from there. Okay, now let's talk about suffering. One of those 10 problem-solving devices on the flat line of your soul is called the Faith Rest Drill. Faith Rest. And it's one of the keys for handling circumstances in your life that are causing pain and suffering. Another key problem-solving device is called Rebound. And it's also a way to get relief through suffering in your life. I want you to know there are two categories of suffering. Suffering for blessing is one of them. You may think, well, what is that? Well, we'll talk about it. Suffering for blessing. But there is also suffering for discipline. Which one of these you're experiencing is important to understand, so let's start with suffering for blessing. In Romans 5:3, and not only that, the Apostle Paul wrote, but we also glory in our tribulations, knowing that tribulation produces perseverance, and perseverance character, and character hope. So the tribulation is suffering. We glory in our suffering because we know it's producing perseverance in us and character and hope, confidence. The word hope means confidence. In Psalm 34:19 in the Old Testament, the writer wrote, many are the sufferings or the afflictions of the righteous, but the Lord delivers him out of all of them. The word used in these passages that refer to suffering are tribulations and afflictions. I like to go to the original languages. I remind you, the Bible was not written in English. Originally, it was written in Greek, Hebrew, and Aramaic. And we don't have the original letters. We have copies from the original letters, but we put that together to come up with a Bible. And you can trust it. It is the Word of God. But we like to go back to the main words that were written at the time. And the Greek word for tribulation is the word thlipsis. Thlipsis, T-H-L-I-P-S-I-S. Thlipsis, and that refers to whatever is causing pressure or a burden in your life, something that causes distress. And so he says, we glory in our tribulations and our afflictions. And then the Hebrew word for afflictions is the word ra, R-A, and that means unpleasant circumstances that cause misery or give pain. So you can expect to have tribulations and afflictions. We can expect to have some type of suffering while we reside in these human bodies in the devil's world, especially the older you get. I understand that as I've gotten older. I'm not a young man anymore. I used to be able to get up and go, and I got up and go, got up and went. But the good thing is once we leave this earthly body, well, that'll be the end of all suffering for the Christian. In Revelation 21:4, verse 4, God will wipe away every tear from their eyes, and there will be no more death, no more sorrow, no more crying, no more pain, for the former things have all passed away. That means once you die and go to heaven and get a resurrection body, you won't be saddled with a sin nature body like you have now, and you won't have that suffering any longer. So throughout all eternity, you won't be in pain. You won't be sad and have to be crying. But let's start this study with the suffering of a non-Christian. I don't know if there's any non-Christians listening to me this morning. People that aren't Christians may turn me off.

But a non-Christian may experience suffering both in time and in eternity. That verse I read about, no more tears, no more sorrows, only for the believer. But for the unbeliever, for the non-Christian, maybe you've heard me say bad decisions limit future options. You better remember that. Bad decisions limit future options. But without Jesus Christ, there is no hope for lasting happiness. In Romans 1:28, we find these words, "And even as they did not like to retain God in their knowledge, God gave them over to a debased mind to do those things which are not fitting." That's referring to immorality as a lifestyle of lasciviousness and lust encouraged by the trends of the world. Now, we know that Satan is the god of this world, and we know he endorses and promotes debased-type thinking. In 2 Corinthians 4:4, the Bible says, "Whose mind the god of this world has blinded," that's Satan, "lest the light of the gospel of the glory of Jesus Christ, who's the image of God, should shine on them." So Satan's going to do everything he can to stop anybody from understanding the gospel. And that's the good news. That's the fact that Christ died for all of your sins, past, present, and future. No one goes to hell because they commit sins. They go to hell because they reject Christ, since he paid for all sins. God doesn't do double jeopardy. God wouldn't judge him and judge you. Your sins have been judged on the cross already. And the issue is always, what will you do with Christ? Will you believe in him and receive him as your Savior? Or will you not do so? That is the way out of the trap Satan caught you in. It is a way out. You don't have to be trapped in your sin. It's found in James 4:7. "Therefore submit to God, resist the devil, and he will flee from you." Submitting to God means that you accept what he offers, and what he offers is forgiveness and a life everlasting. He offers eternal life. He offers a new way of living, empowered by the Holy Spirit and his word. This offer is presented in 2 Corinthians 5:17. "Therefore, if anyone is in Christ, he is a new creation. Old things have passed away. Behold, all things have become new." So you can become a new person by believing in the Lord Jesus Christ and receiving him as your Savior. That doesn't mean you won't sin anymore, but that means in God's standard, you now are brought into his family. You're adopted into the family of God through faith in the Lord Jesus Christ. And God the Holy Spirit has come to live inside of you, and God's word is going to be your playbook for life. The ultimate suffering for the non-Christian is what the Bible identifies as the lake of fire. In Revelation 20, verses 11 through 14, "Then I saw a great white throne and him who sat on it, from whose face the earth and the heavens fled away, and there was found no place for them. And I saw the dead, small and great, standing before God, and the books were opened," that's plural, "and another book," that's singular, "another book was opened, which is the book of life. And the dead were judged according to their works by the things which were written in the books. And the sea gave up the dead which were in it, and death and Hades delivered up the dead which were in them. And they were judged each one according to his works." And of course, nobody's works can equal God's righteousness. "Then death and Hades were cast into the lake of fire. And this is the second death. And anyone not found written in the book of life was cast into the lake of fire." You're either going to be born twice or you're going to die twice. It's your decision. The term volitional responsibility means you have a choice. You can choose to believe in the Lord Jesus Christ and accept him as your Savior, or you can choose to reject the Lord Jesus Christ and go your own way. It's your choice. In John 3:18, "He that believeth on him is not condemned, but he that believeth not is condemned already, because he hath not believed in the name of the only begotten Son of God." The Christian can expect suffering in his daily experience, not necessarily because of discipline, but for testing and for growth. So let's make the analogy of a sports team such as football. The number one thing I hated the most in football was conditioning.
when I played football for a while at the University of Alabama, Tuscaloosa, Alabama, under Paul Bear Bryant. I hated hot two-a-day August training sessions. They were brutal. We suffered, but it was for a reason, and that was to get us ready to play in the game and so we wouldn't be worn out in the third or fourth quarter. The coaches were making winners out of us, and likewise, the Christian will endure some suffering on his way to maturity. You know, God permits his children to experience hardships, heartaches, disasters in life, and the reason is so that they can grow stronger in his word and eventually share his own lasting happiness. But there is something called punitive suffering. Punitive suffering. And that's called divine discipline. It's a warning that you are messing up, that something's wrong in your life. Maybe you're a consistent speeder and you get a speeding ticket. What's God saying? Telling you to slow down. Telling you to pay the fine. It's punitive suffering. Paying the fine is self-induced misery. Our job is to confess the sin of ignoring the laws of the road and pay the fine. So punitive discipline is discipline when God has to correct you when you're out of line. But there's also undeserved suffering. And this is always for blessing. It's difficulty allowed by God that will test you and encourage the growing Christian. I could give you many illustrations of that in my own personal life, but that'd just bore you. However, I recognized eventually what God was trying to teach me. The one thing this type of suffering does is it brings you closer to God. Undeserved suffering means you didn't do anything wrong, but you're allowed to go through the test to bring you closer to God. As we advance in our spiritual life, we experience suffering, sometimes called preventative suffering. Preventative suffering. By allowing this, God insulates us from our own arrogance and challenges us to depend on His strength, which is the filling of the Holy Spirit, plus the dynamics of the Word of God. So essentially, we are put into situations that we cannot resolve on our own. Thus, we're forced to recognize our helplessness and rely on God's provisions. Another type of suffering we can experience to test our momentum spiritually is called people testing. And this is in the realm of personal relationships. So many times, Christians like yourself and myself, we're led away from the plan of God by romance or friendship. The worst thing is you becoming a slave to other people who influence your decision-making process. So you go through this people testing to test your momentum to see if you can stay on course, see if you can keep your direction going. In 1 Peter 4, the Bible says in verse 12, "Beloved, think it not strange concerning the fiery trials which are to try you, as though something strange has happened. But rejoice, inasmuch as you are partakers of Christ's sufferings," there it is, "so that when His glory is revealed, you will be glad also with exceeding joy." So, you're going to suffer some. Punitive suffering, undeserved suffering, preventative suffering, and suffering to test your momentum. But you know, most of us manufacture our own suffering. We create it ourselves. That's a shame. Sometimes we mismanage our personal health. We don't take care of ourselves. You know, it's always a debate on what's good to eat and what's not good to eat. And every day the government tells you something, don't eat this, don't eat that, don't drink this, don't drink that. I can tell you the preacher that stands up in the pulpit and says it's a sin to do this or it's a sin to do that and then comes over to your house and eats four chickens for lunch and he's sinning. So you have to be careful about personal health. Take care of yourself. You only got one body. Don't abuse it. If you become an alcoholic or you get addicted to smoking or you get addicted to overeating, then you're not taking care of your personal health. So you mismanage your personal health and that can create a lot of suffering. But another type is mismanaging your personal responsibilities. And that has to do with paying your bills, paying your taxes, taking care of things that need to be taken care of when you have responsibilities. If you don't handle your responsibilities, you're going to suffer and you bring it about yourself. And then the third way we can manufacture our own suffering is through mismanaging our personal relationships. And that could have to do with friendship and our family, our children, our

0: our wife or our husband. You have to understand how to handle those personal relationships. Ephesians talks about that, where it talks about children, honor your father and your mother. Fathers, don't abuse your children. In other words, there's so much to learn about how to handle personal relationships as a Christian. How do we do that? We are to have the mind of Christ. We're to think like Christ thought. So the suffering that we create by not handling these types of responsibilities can be mental suffering. It can cause you to have anxiety. It can cause you to have depression. You can even become schizophrenic. But that's not how God intends for you to live. In John 10:10, the thief cometh not but to steal and to kill and to destroy. Jesus said, I'm come that they might have life and they could have it more abundantly. His plan for you is to have a wonderful life. The Greek word for abundant is periso, and it means a life full of advantage, superfluous, meaning more than enough. So the Lord Jesus Christ wants you to have an abundant life, a wonderful life. There's one final type of suffering the mature believer might face, and that's called evidence testing. Evidence testing. That's like when you go to the witness stand and someone examines your testimony. Job experienced this in the book of Job. Listen to this description in Job 1:8. And the Lord said unto Satan, Have you considered my servant Job? There are none like him in the earth, a perfect and upright man, one that fears God and turneth away from evil. The devil sought to prove that Job would not stay faithful to God if God removed all the blessings he had blessed him with. And so the blessings he wanted to take away. The evidence testing is Satan's attempt to discredit your testimony by putting you on the witness stand and cross-examining you. He instigates suffering in an attempt to turn you away from God. Our Lord Jesus Christ was cross-examined in Matthew 4. You can read about it. After 40 days of fasting in Matthew 4, 1 through 4, Satan came and tested him in evidence testing. The minute you start to complain about how unfair you're being treated, you begin to take your eyes off of God's provisions and focus on yourself. So before we close, let's review these simple principles again. Physical suffering plays an important part in the Christian's life. Physical suffering can be physically restraint in the believer's life, or it can be a test that propels you to keep advancing spiritually. Again, physical suffering can be a physical restraint in the believer's life, or it can be a test that propels you to keep advancing spiritually. At the point of suffering, we must respond by thinking. Thinking what? Thinking Scripture. And that's what empowers a faith rest drill, standing on the promises of God. We must not react to our suffering by getting full of self-pity or bitter against God for what we're going through. And you must understand that suffering can be used by God to warn you of unconfessed sin in your life. It's His way of waking us up before we blow our own self up, self-destruct. Listen to Hebrews 12:5. And you have forgotten the exhortation which speaketh unto you as unto the children. My son, despise thou not the chastening of the Lord, nor faint when you are rebuked of him. We know if you are a child of God and you step out of line, you allow sin to permeate your life and get involved in your life, and you don't confess that sin, you don't get rid of that sin, then you're going to suffer. It's called divine discipline. God will put the hammer down. Sometimes He warns you. Sometimes He takes you out behind the woodshed to give you a little harsh discipline. And sometimes He just says, it's all over for you. It's time for you to come home. You're wasting my time. That's called the sin of the death. So we don't need to forget Hebrews 12:5. You read it. Write it down and read it. Have you forgotten the exhortation which speaketh unto you as unto children? Do not despise the chastening of the Lord, discipline of the Lord. And don't faint when you are rebuked by Him. In 1 Corinthians 10:13, the Bible tells us this. No testing has overtaken you, but is such as common to man. Moreover, God is faithful. He will not permit you to be tested beyond what you're able. In other words, capable of handling. But with that testing, he will provide a way out so that you may be able to endure it. And the principle is this, that God never, ever gives us more suffering than we can handle. So what God does not remove, he intends for us to bear, to endure, to handle, and to solve. That's the main thing, to solve it with Scripture and with God's grace. In 2 Corinthians 12, verse 9, and he said unto me, my grace is sufficient for these, for my strength is made perfect in weakness. Most gladly, therefore, would I rather glory in my suffering, that the power of Christ may rest on me. That's Paul the Apostle, after he had gone to God and asked him to remove his suffering. And God said, no, I'm not going to take it away. My grace is sufficient to handle your suffering. And so he said, my strength is made perfect in my weakness. So he recognized that God was not punishing him, but God was making him stronger through the suffering. And his response was, most gladly will I rather glory in my sufferings, in order that the power of Christ could rest on me. We must take responsibility for every decision that we make. We must never blame other people for our misery and our suffering. Our associations, our activities, our motives, all of those things can lead us into suffering. So if you're suffering today, would you take a moment to consider what I've taught you this morning? Would you consider why you're suffering? Is it punitive discipline? Is God trying to convince you to correct your course in life before you self-destruct? Or is it suffering for blessing? Is God trying to teach you something that would be a greater test to come down the road to advance you spiritually by following Jesus Christ? There's a reason why you suffer. In 1 Peter 2:21, for even hereunto were you called, because Christ also suffered for us, leaving us an example that we should follow in his steps. Yes, the Lord Jesus Christ suffered on the cross. He paid the penalty for our sin. He who knew no sin was made sin for us, so that we might be made the righteousness of God by means of him. He suffered for us, and he left us an example, so that we can follow in his steps, so that we can think like he thought, so that we can live like he lived, so that we can be a reflection of Jesus Christ to those that we know and those that come in contact with us. They can see the love of Christ in us. They can see how we love them and how we reflect God's love by giving them the gospel, the good news of the Lord Jesus Christ. Well, I hope you've been listening this morning. There's several pages of notes I wanted to go over with you about suffering. Why do we suffer? If you'd like to have a copy of this message, you can always contact us at 800-831-0718. 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Christian Problem Solving deals with those 10 problem-solving devices that we all need to understand. So thank you for these few moments of your time. I hope you come back next week, same time, same place. Until then, this is your host, Rick Hughes, saying thank you for listening to The Floodline.
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4: 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Listen, I need everyone to put your phones down. Yes, put it down. You're going to live. 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

0: We always love hearing from you guys, so if you would, leave us a comment on YouTube or Spotify on this episode. If it helped you, something stuck out, something was fascinating, crazy, share it with a friend as well. Hit that share button. That means the world. Thank you for doing that. Sean is in Atlanta, Georgia, up next. Sean, welcome to the show.
1: Hey, thank you for having me.
0: Absolutely. How can we help?
1: Hey, back around 2000, I'm going way back, I took out one of those

0: some 125 per second mortgages for about $25,000. And I paid on it for like 10 years. And when 2008 came, I lost my job and got another job, but I was having a hard time making that second mortgage payment. So I called them in 2010, said, hey, any way you guys can help me with this? And they said no. So basically, I haven't paid them since 2010.
1: Whoa.
2: Do you still have the house?
0: I still have my house.
1: Is there a lien against it? Like when you check the records?
0: I looked at court records. I don't see a lien. Every once in a while, it's been sold numerous times to other companies. And every once in a while, I will get a letter maybe once a year for like the privacy notice saying, hey, we might sell your information or something like that.
1: Okay.
0: But other than that, I am looking to pay my house off within the next 2 to 3 years. I only owe $68,000 on it. And I don't know what's going to come about when it comes time for this, because my wife keeps telling me after a certain amount of time, if they don't contact you and they don't try to get their money, then you might not owe that money. And I don't know. I tried calling a real estate attorney. He's like, just call a title company and just have them do a title search.
1: Yeah.
0: And just blew me off. And so I didn't know if that was really the right thing to do. So,
1: yeah, because then you can see if there's anything against it or if it's totally clean, because you're probably right. They probably kept selling it lender after lender. You're not paying anything. They just charge it off, sell it to the next one, charge it off, sell it. And so you may be right. I mean, I checked the law in your area, but it could be too old to collect. But at the same time, it could come back as a zombie later, like, hey, you owe this plus, plus, plus, plus.
0: Right, and that's kind of what I'm worried about, is if I pay my house off, are they going to come after me at that point?
2: That's the part to find out. And I think right now we're sort of living with the boogeyman under the bed. Let's just put the flashlight under there and get the title search done, and you can check with your county, check the Register of Deeds records for the property.
0: Yeah.
2: Have you done that?
0: Yes.
2: Have you pulled your credit report? Does anything show up there?
0: No.
2: Okay.
0: It doesn't pull on my credit report, nothing like that. So I'm just like, I'm at a loss.
2: Does the company exist anymore?
0: According to, like, I've researched the one that owns it now, and they exist. Some company that just likes to buy debt, and they still exist, and they send me a privacy notice every
2: interesting.
1: I mean, it's possible that in all the hubbub of 2008 or 9 and after,
2: the chaos, it just got lost.
1: Maybe it did get lost or settled or forgiven and you didn't know about it.
2: And there might be a statute of limitations. Mm-hmm. I would ask your real estate attorney about the laws in your state to see if they can even enforce it when you do sell.
0: Right. That's what I wonder about, the statute of limitations.
1: Yeah.
2: Worst case, I would just go, hey, when I sell it, I might owe something, in a worst case scenario.
0: Right, because I took out a $25,000 loan, and now, even after I paid 10 years, I still owe $25,100.
2: Because of that crazy interest.
0: Yes, yeah. It was 125%.
2: And my guess is, it's been so long, even if it does exist, they'd probably be willing to settle at this point.
1: And I just, okay. If with the interest being the way it was, and what that would mean in today's money, if it were out there, I'm pretty sure someone would be trying to collect it. Do you know what I mean? That just feels... But yeah, if you do that professional title search and there's nothing there, I feel like that's about as clean as...
2: I would do some more due diligence and then sleep easy knowing you did everything you could and get everything in writing so that they know and that you know.
1: Okay. And we know.
2: I would trust your real estate attorney over us on the air, because they'll know your exact state laws and what to do about it. But I would definitely do that title search.
1: Listen, I'm rooting for you, because that would be pretty sweet.
2: It's a big win. Chad is in Fayetteville, North Carolina, up next. Chad, welcome to the show.
3: Hey, how you doing?
2: We're doing great. What's going on with you?
3: I got a question. Kind of want some advice on something. So 2024, my wife and I was working for a company, and they were downsizing, so we decided to leave. So when I left, I drew out my 401k and paid my home off and whatever loose debt I had. I kind of want to know how to go forward with now kind of being more aggressive with my retirement going forward. I'm 48.
2: You guys have no debt?
3: Just a couple of vehicles. So two vehicles were $750 a month. One of them's like $10,000 left owing on it. The other one's like $12,000.
2: Okay. Do you have the cash to pay those off today?
3: We do. So here's what we got. So when I left the company, I drew out my 401k and paid off the house and all that. She had a previous property because we got married in 2021. She sold that property. Okay, so we got $40,000 out of that in equity. We put that in a short-term CD, and it's been there ever since. We both went back to working right after, you know, right after leaving the other company. I opened up 401k with this company and started it immediately. So I got like $16,000 in that 401 in that company that I'm working for now.
1: She rolled over her
3: 401k from the previous company into an IRA. So she's like 137 now.
2: Oh, good. On top of your 16.
3: She's got a new 401k that matches like 3%. So she don't have a whole lot in this because it didn't start for her for a year for some reason.
2: Okay.
3: And then I've got a pension from my old employer that they're telling me will be like maxed out at $75,000 when I retire at 67.
1: Mm-hmm.
3: But it's showing an estimation of like 33 right now. So that's just sitting there.
1: What do you guys make every month?
3: That.
1: Or a year?
3: So right now, I was making a lot more with my previous job. But right now I work 3 days a week for a pretty big company in maintenance, and I'm making I bring home like $1,700 every 2 weeks.
1: And what's that a month?
3: And she let's see, 17, that's 34 a month.
1: Okay.
3: Home
2: and what is her gross income per year?
3: I can tell you bi-weekly, she brings home $600 a week after her 401k. So
2: per week.
3: Figured out that. Yeah. Yeah.
1: Okay.
2: So you both are probably making like
3: right
2: 40, 50 grand?
1: Mm-hmm.
3: Yeah, I'm probably making like 60, I think.
2: So you're making about 100 grand together.
3: Yeah, and before with the other job, I was making a little over 100.
2: Well, before was before.
3: A year on
2: and
3: my,
2: now is
3: yeah.
2: now.
3: Yeah,
2: so
3: yeah,
2: let's
3: yeah.
2: focus on what we have at
3: yeah.
2: hand. So you guys have $153,000
3: yeah.
2: between the two of you in retirement. You're making $100,000. If you follow our plan, both those cars get knocked out. You have no consumer debt. You build up an emergency fund of
3: yeah.
2: 3 to 6 months of expenses. Then you invest 15% of your household income, which is $15,000 a year is what it amounts to. So you would be adding $1,250 a month. Across
3: so
2: your
3: like
2: retirement.
3: I was saying, we've got $40,000 in the bank in a short term CD that we're just drawing in.
2: Good,
1: yeah, but
2: pay off the cars
3: really
2: today.
3: Have,
1: you could do,
3: yeah.
1: Yeah, pay off the cars today. To George's point, if you do that, and then you're going to have to go ahead and save up another 3 to 6 months of expenses. And if you do that, now we're free to start investing. If I were you, I may pause investing temporarily if you need to in order to get everything cleaned up and in order to get that 3 to 6 months saved. Then turn it back on, and when you do, you're going to put aside $1,250 a month that you're investing. And when I plug that in at your current age, age 48, let's say you retire at 67 with the $153 that's already there. I mean, gosh, that puts you at $1.8 million, which is pretty good. I think
2: plus
1: you can rest
2: pension,
1: easy.
2: Plus potential Social Security. So
1: yeah,
2: that's a pretty
1: right.
2: good life. But here's the thing. You have to keep investing 15% continuously and never stop. That's
1: never
2: the goal.
1: Never pull it out.

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8: What is the Ramsey opinion on cars with rebuilt titles?
9: Woof.
8: So what, this car has been completely totaled out and they've done what they need to do to fix it.
9: They can legally give you a clear title for it.
8: But yeah.
9: It tells you some things have happened. There's been some trauma.
8: It's been busted is what we're talking about here.
9: Yeah, that could involve damage to the frame, suspension, airbags,
8: total flood exposure.
9: And so I don't think that's where I'm trying to save a buck.
8: Absolutely not.
9: If you have
8: you're not
9: to get a rebuilt title, you can't afford that car.
8: Yeah, and it's not going to be a savings because there's going to be something that pops up wrong with this car. It's, I got to believe, over time.
9: Yeah, and insurance is like the number one factor here.
8: Yes.
9: So if you can't get that thing insured, the insurance company's not touching it, you shouldn't either. That's
8: no,
9: a lot of risk on you.
8: Yeah, it's a no for me, boss.
9: Yeah.
8: What about you?
9: I would never. Not in a million years.
8: Okay.
9: Sorry.
8: Then.
9: Unless you're like a mechanic who just like wants to fix it up and work on it for fun and you don't really care.
8: Even
9: but
8: still, that
9: that's
8: just feels
9: just too
8: like,
9: much risk.
8: Yeah, it's a lot.
9: No, thank you. Get a discount elsewhere. Abby is in Baltimore, Maryland up next. Abby, welcome to the show.
10: Hi, how are you?
9: Good. How can we help?
10: So I guess I'm just kind of asking for a little bit of advice or what my husband and I should do next. So he has a lot of student loan debt. However, not all of it is in his name. Part of it is in his father's name and part of it is in his mother's name. So with that being said, in total, it's probably about $170,000. And so we're paying the loans in his name as well as those of his parents' name. And it's just, it costs so much a month that we cannot afford to live.
8: Uh-huh.
10: So I was just seeing maybe what your thoughts were on what we can do to pay it off quickly, but also to maybe make that payment a little smaller.
8: What was the plan, because you sound like parent plus loans, was the plan initially for him to pay back his parents, or did they say, hey, we'll take out these loans so you can go to school? Like, what was the plan?
10: So I think it was just to take them out so he could go to school. Honestly, I've asked, and they've never really given me an answer.
8: Mm.
10: They have not only his, he has five other siblings that they have in their name, so
8: Whoa.
10: We can't consolidate.
8: Right.
9: So are his parents broke? Is there zero chance they're actually going to pay these loans?
10: So they would have to if we didn't pay. However, we feel guilty. Like, these are his loans. So we just don't know what to do. They're trying to refinance them in our name. However, we can't do that. His interest rates are so low. That would be ridiculous to do.
8: So there's a lot circulating here that needs clarity. The first thing is...
10: Okay.
8: And I listen.

0: You're talking to someone who has been exactly where you're at. Exactly. And so the first thing is, let's get clarity on the story. And for him, it's probably a little uncomfortable because he's sitting in the middle of the two systems that he loves most. He's sitting in between your family, you guys' family system, and the family system he came out of. And he's just in the middle, feeling like he's probably not doing well for either of them because of this debt, right? So let's kind of recognize the probably the guilt and shame that he's feeling. And when you talk to him about it, just say, hey, I don't think we can move forward effectively until we can really understand what's going on and what the expectation was and what it is today.
1: Yeah.
0: So if he can have that conversation with his mom and dad and say, what did you guys, what was your expectation? Because here's the way I viewed it. And if his expectation, I'm not trying to put words in his mouth, but if he thought, hey, my mom and dad are covering this and I'm covering this portion, he needs to assert that and say, you guys said that you were going to cover those loans and I was to cover these. And so for my family, I need to do what we said and cover the ones that I'm on the hook for. Now, if that's not the case, then we can talk about, if you don't think that was the case and the case was no matter what, he's supposed to pay back all of them, even the ones that aren't in his name. Fine. We just need to figure out what it is.
1: Yeah.
0: What do you think? What's your gut telling you?
1: I do think maybe initially they were probably thinking they could help him out. And then each sibling decided they wanted to go to school. And so now they can't afford to pay for, you know, five kids' college loan debt. So I think even if that was the initial plan, they would never see it that way, if I'm being honest.
0: That's fair. And that's their choice, by the way. So the second thing becomes owning what's yours and what's not yours. So today, what portion of the loans are his in his name?
1: So about, if I remember correctly, I do have a thing, but it's on my phone, so I can't look at it. It's 60 to 68,000 would be the realm that's in his name.
0: So I'd be focused on those. I'd be very focused on knocking those out, and I wouldn't be making payments on the other stuff because you got to pay off the stuff that's in your name because you guys are out here trying to have a life, have a family. And
1: well, we do have a child, so that makes it even more, you know, we have to pay for daycare. We have to pay for a lot of other things. And it's just, we're actually living with family because we can't pay rent right now because of his loan.
2: And, I'm guessing it's different family.
1: Actually, it's the same. So it makes it harder because they are helping us with living.
0: I'm screaming for you.
2: There's some toxic codependency here. I mean, isn't breakfast awkward?
0: Yeah. I mean,
1: it is awkward. So before we just moved back, so that is why we were with him. I was without a job. We moved back to this state. I was without a job for a couple months. So that is also why when we were not in this state, we could afford to live and save a little, but that was it.
2: Like, so you're both
1: we were
2: working
1: still barely
2: currently.
1: Scraping by. I'm about to start my new job. It took a couple months.
2: What's your new household income?
1: So our new household income will probably be about $90,000 a year. We were a little higher beforehand, but that's where we are
2: Why
1: now.
2: Why is it so low with all these student loans? What did he pursue?
1: So we both have a master's degree. However, his is in aesthetic management. So finding a job kind of in that with only a few years of experience has been a little hard getting a higher paying job.
2: But it took almost $200,000 to get through undergrad and the master's for him.
1: Whew. Yes.
0: Okay, there's a lot that has to be unraveled here, and
1: sorry, yes.
0: What I'm here's the reality. You guys got to get out of that house with the quickness because as long as you're living there, you won't feel like you have the cojones to have the conversations that you need to have, which is mom and dad or mom and dad-in-law. You guys made a choice and it adversely affected you and it adversely affected us. And the truth is you were the adults when the choice was made and we were the minors. And so because of that, it really was your choice and we cannot pay for that. And that's a very hard conversation to have when you're living in their home.
2: Because if you stop paying, you're going to overhear the phone call with the collections place calling your parents. Calling his parents. So this is just a dark situation all around. So the key is, you asked us, how do you get out of this? Well, you're going to have to up the income, and then it's smallest to largest debts. Let's knock this out using the debt snowball. And I agree with Jade. I would focus on your debts for now, the debts that are in his name only. to knock those out. Mm-hmm. Then we can figure out the rest down the road. Because that sounds like it's going to take a couple of years just to knock mm-hmm. out his debts.
1: Yes.
2: So this might be a 5 to 6 to 7 year journey at this rate, if yeah. you're lucky. So that's where the income really needs to go up.
1: Okay.
0: So, yeah, I think, and there's no shade on that. You guys, you're not wrong. You can't even afford to live. You certainly can't afford to pay off debts that they signed for as the adults. So this is tough. Mm-hmm. Gosh, I can't say it enough. You know, if you're a parent and you're in the situation where you have kids going to college, you've got to be realistic and you've got to be the one to draw the line in the sand and say, we simply can't afford that. And you can't either mm-hmm. because it would be debt. So this is you guys' chance to kind of change the story here and just start on a new path and do it the right way and not indict your children on down the line.
2: Oof. And $2,000 a month in just minimum payments. That is soul crushing.
0: It's soul crushing. And I hate it for the parents too, because you know they had good intentions. It's just, that's
2: not
0: enough.
2: Well, they basically kicked the can down the road, said, future us will figure this out. Let's just take the loans out. And here we are.
0: Doesn't work that way, my friends, unfortunately.

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3: From ABC News, I'm Wayne Cabot. Well, that didn't last. Hours after President Trump made a surprise announcement that Russia and Ukraine agreed to stop attacking each other's power plants, Ukraine says Russia attacked more of its power plants. Ukraine's leader is answering President Trump's call to step aside. Here's ABC's Stephen Portnoy.
4: Volodymyr Zelensky appeared on ABC's This Week, and he did acknowledge the president's call for elections in Ukraine.
5: Tell Putin, give us 2 months, 60 days of total ceasefire, 60 days, and we will organize elections.
4: Now, during that interview, Zelensky also floated the option of a ceasefire on energy. Ukraine would stop attacking Russian diesel facilities if Moscow agreed to stop striking Ukraine's electrical grid. And an hour after that interview aired, we saw the president on social media announcing that an energy ceasefire had been agreed upon between the parties.
3: And then the Russian strikes happened after that. Trump now saying the U.S. may help the Saudis fight the Houthi rebels, whose attacks on the Riyadh airport continue. 4 strikes in 5 days, including today. An American is among 12 dead in a missile strike yesterday. Oil begins the trading week up another 1%. Global crude at $105.50 a barrel. Evacuation orders in place now for a fast-moving fire in the hills above Santa Clarita near L.A. Nightfall in Florida, and the power is still out to hundreds of thousands in the panhandle, cleaning up from the hurricane. NBC's Leslie Lopez in Pensacola.
6: Will you see the lightning?
7: The storm turning deadly this weekend. 4 people have died. According to officials, 2 killed in Alabama and 2 people killed inside their homes in Florida.
8: A lot of trees knocked down. A lot of hazards. There may be still power lines knocked down. We may see flooding from some of these rivers over the next day, 2-3 days.
7: The remnants of Isaias is barreling north.
3: To North Carolina with at least 3 reported tornadoes today and Hurricane Simon about to smash the Puerto Vallarta area. 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
3: Again, with the sewer people in New York, 3 more people popped out of a Manhattan manhole this weekend. We may never know who they are or what they were doing down there.
10: By the time they arrived, police say those three men were gone. They got a call around 1 a.m., just before 1 a.m. this morning here on West 141st Street between Amsterdam and Broadway Avenues. Now, a similar scene just 2 days earlier on Friday on the Upper East Side. Five people, including four men and a woman, were spotted coming out of a manhole on East 82nd Street just after 2 a.m.
3: The city never sleeps, huh? ABC Shante Lan. Some who have been caught say that they were down there fishing for any jewelry that might have dropped through storm grates. Pope Leo scheduling surgery in the next couple of days after doctors found a nodule on his lung. Leo is 71, asking for prayers, saying it was found early, but not saying if it's cancerous or benign. About Friday's mass killing in Erie, Pennsylvania, a man whose toddler was among eight people killed said today, the gunman was a grandfather who never seemed distressed or out of the ordinary, Julius Windham saying that that calm demeanor was a front. Windham now mourning his one-year-old daughter, Amariana, her pregnant mother, and the woman's five-year-old son and unborn baby. The 45-year-old gunman took his own life. Police still don't have a motive. He was related to seven of the eight people that he killed. Flowers and stuffed animals are collecting outside the home. Wayne Cabot, ABC News.
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15: 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It's a touchdown, Utah! Kalen Clay! 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They're saying he let go of the ball before he crossed the goal line. And Oregon runs it back for a touchdown.
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0: Welcome back to the Ramsey Show in the Fairwinds Credit Union Studio. I'm George Camel. She's Jade Warshaw. We're taking your calls at 888-825-5225. Trenton is in Milwaukee up next. What's going on, Trenton?
1: I'm doing all right. I wish I could do better.
0: We'll see if we get off the call and you have less of an Eeyore energy. I hope we can get a smile on your face, my friend.
1: I hope so.
0: What's going on?
1: I'm in about $28,000, $29,000 in debt. I'm 20 years old. I'm got year to my name. I'm trying to come back the way I can, and I was hoping you guys could help.
0: Absolutely. Well, here's the good news. At 20, most people have nothing to their name. And I didn't get any financial literacy until I was like in my mid-20s is when I climbed out of my debt, and I had more debt than you. So let me tell you, there is hope.
1: That's good.
0: What kind of debt is the 28?
1: $22,000 of that is a car loan. $2,000 of that is a signature loan. About $650 of that is a credit card, and then the rest of it I owe to parents and grandparents.
0: Okay, so just kind of personal loans to family. And what do you make?
1: Yes. I make about $3,500 a month.
0: $3,500?
1: Yeah.
0: Okay, great. That's You're working good. Full-time?
1: Yes, sir.
0: What do you do?
1: I work federally.
0: What was that?
1: I work a federal job.
0: Federal, okay. Government job?
1: Yes, sir.
0: Cool. All right. So here's the good news. You can climb out of this and be debt-free by your 21st birthday if you want. How soon do you want to get out of debt?
1: As soon as possible. Okay. Me and my fiancée are trying to buy a duplex to make that passive income.
0: Oh, boy.
2: That just went off the rails in another direction, I think.
1: Yeah, she just got $6,000 reimbursement, so we are saving that for a home loan.
0: That won't get you a Honda Civic, let alone a down payment.
2: Mm-hmm.
1: No.
0: So, okay, we'll pause on that. Put a pause on any big financial decisions with someone you're not married to.
2: Mm-hmm.
0: Let's talk about your debt for a second. What is that car worth? You owe $22,000. What could you get for it if you listed it yourself?
1: If I listed it myself, I could about $19,000.
0: Okay.
2: Great.
0: So you're $3,000 underwater. So that's the amount we need to aim for. Plus, we need some to get you a different vehicle. Would you agree this is too much car for how much money you make?
1: I bought it for the gas mileage because I'm driving an hour and a half to work every day, or one way.
0: Can we agree there's $10,000 cars that get equal fuel economy?
1: Yeah.
0: Okay. Because what I'm trying to do is free up your greatest wealth-building tool, which is your income, because that payment is crushing you based on your take-home pay. What's the payment on that?
1: $757.
0: What is the interest rate?
1: 13%.
0: Ouch. And what's the insurance cost? Because at 20 years old, it's probably up there.
1: It's $350.
2: Oh, my Lord. So this is $1,000.
0: So, yeah, $1,100 between the payment and the insurance alone.
1: Yeah.
0: It's about a third of what you're taking home.
2: I know we can agree that having $1,000 back in your pocket is better than the $22,000 car.
0: Because that alone, you'd be out of the paycheck-to-paycheck cycle. Agreed?
1: Yeah.
0: And then you'd have that money freed up to then pay off your other debts, which would take you a couple months at that point.
1: Mm-hmm.
2: And I just want to clarify this even greater, Trenton. This is a third of your income going to your vehicle.
1: Yeah.
2: That's the part when George said, can we agree that this doesn't make sense? It's a third of your income. You can't do anything if a third of your income is going to your vehicle. For most people, the third of their income is going to their home or their mortgage.
0: What is your rent?
1: Mm-hmm. Rent is $1,205.
0: Okay. Wow. So that car is almost as much as you're paying for housing.
2: Yeah.
1: Yeah.
0: Okay.
2: Okay. We see it.
0: We see it. So there's one angle. I'm just showing you one option. One option is you come up with the difference that you owe, either through savings, through your income, selling stuff, side hustles, or you go down to your credit union and get a personal loan for that $3,000 plus a little more to get you a car to get from A to B for now. That's not your forever car. There might be a car you drive for a year until we can get you to a better place financially, to where you can get a better car.
1: Yep.
0: So we're going to stair step in cash from now on. Because, man, at 20, if you figure this stuff out now in your early 20s, you're going to be unbelievably wealthy if you learn how to get out of the cycle at this stage.
2: But if you do that, now you've got a $8,000 loan instead of a $22,000 loan, and you're paying significantly less a month.
0: At a lower interest rate.
2: Mm-hmm.
1: It's a 2025 Jetta, and I bought it for $28,000, which I overpaid.
0: Yeah. Which, I mean, the dealerships will hose young guys like you.
2: Yeah, they will.
0: Once they see a starry-eyed guy wanting a nice car, they go, we got him. 757. Yeah. They probably bragged about it in the break room as soon as you left. That's the sad part.
2: But, I mean, that can be your homework this weekend, Trenton. You can shop out there and see. I don't know what your, I don't like credit scores, but you would need one to get a loan. So if you have one, that's fine.

0: you get a loan for, like I said, maybe you get an $8,000 loan. You take three, close the gap, sell this car, and then you take another five and buy yourself a beater. That's thing number one on your list of priorities before anything else. And then when you do that, now it's just simple debt snowball.
1: Smallest to largest debts, attack the small one with a vengeance, minimum payments on the rest.
2: Okay.
1: So do you have any money left over right now each month?
2: With everything I calculated, I have about 400 left.
1: Okay. So think about that. If we freed up that $1,100 plus your 400, that's $1,500 extra dollars you could use to knock out the rest of the debts, which means by Christmas you could be debt-free.
2: That would be amazing.
1: Now, that's some short-term sacrifice, right? Driving that beater car is not going to be fun. Selling that nice jet is not going to be fun. But on the other side of this, it's not 3 years of sacrifice, which is the other part. You can do our plan, or here's another option. You go work 60 hours a week with a side job or overtime to try to make up the difference to clean up this debt yourself.
2: Yeah.
1: So you decide which hard you want to go down. I think selling the car is the best move. Because, number one, I wouldn't recommend you keep that car, even if you could pay it off.
0: Right.
1: We don't recommend any car, any vehicles that are worth more than half your annual income in total. And so right now, you're riding that line.
0: And then, too, you have your fiancé, and it sounds like there's a wedding coming up. How are you guys planning to pay for that?
2: We just plan on doing a court wedding.
0: Okay, good.
2: She's trying to join the Army, and I'm also in the Army.
0: Okay.
1: Cool.
0: So we can do that. I don't know if you guys have a date set for that, but we can do that sooner or later, sooner than later. And then that allows for both of you guys to kind of join forces on this.
1: Incomes.
0: Yeah.
1: You can move in together. Are you guys already living together?
2: We've been living together for about 5 months now.
0: Okay. Does she have debt?
2: She's got about $1,300 in credit card debt.
0: Okay, so once you guys get married, your debt's going to be cleared by Christmas, to George's point. Let's say you guys have a Christmas wedding, and then you turn around and clear off her debt. Gosh, that looks really nice for you. And we didn't get to talk about this, but I beg of you, don't buy the duplex.
1: Do not do this duplex. There's no such thing as passive income in the real estate world, I promise you. Hang on the line, Trent. I'm going to send you a copy of my book, Breaking Free from Broke. I can give you the audiobook version if that's better for you. Hang on the line. Our phone screen will pick up and hook that up. And both of you read that and then come up with a game plan.

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1: 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Jose is in Newark, New Jersey up next. Jose, welcome to the show.
11: Hello. Thank you for having me.
1: Absolutely. How can we help?
11: Well, that is the question, isn't it?
1: It is.
11: I'm 63, and I'm going to retire Friday.
1: Hey, wow. Congrats.
11: So,
1: does your employer know
11: thank
1: yet?
11: You very much. Yeah, well, actually, they offered a buyout.
1: Nice.
11: Which
1: what was
11: is
1: the buyout
11: the reason
1: amount?
11: Why I decided. Well, the buyout amount is, it's called an ISP, Enhanced Incentive Package, and they're offering $2,200 for every year of service up to 40 years, along with another $50,000 on top of that, just to
1: nice.
11: Put a cherry on top of the
1: How
11: office.
1: Many years of service you got?
11: I have 43.
1: Wow, and you get up to 40.
11: I have 43, yes. I get up to 40, yeah, which makes it 88,000 plus the 50,000.
1: So guaranteed 88,000 a year plus a one-time 50?
11: No, not a year. 2,200 per year of service up to 40 years.
1: Oh,
11: so
1: okay.
11: 88,000 one-time sum. But I do have a pension, and this is the reason I'm calling is because I'm stuck between taking a lump sum, which is all at once, or the monthly.
3: Okay, what's the lump sum?
11: And that's what I'm trying to decide. The lump sum is down now because of the rate increase in the interest. So it's down to $531,656.
3: Okay. And what's the monthly payout if you don't take the lump sum?
11: The monthly would be $3,500.
3: Do you need the money today? Like, if you were to retire today, do you need that income, or do you have other investments? What else do you have?
11: Well, I have $212,750 in a 401k. My house is fully paid off. And my monthly budget is between $4,500 and $5,000.
3: Okay. So today, you don't have the money.

0: money to cover the 45,000. The 212 isn't enough to keep you afloat in that way.
1: Well, it I mean, temporarily for a few years, because the 88,000, I would get half of that up front, and then the other half over 36 months, I believe it is.
0: I tend to lead towards a lump sum just because I get to invest it my way. But
2: yeah, because the rate of return, mm-hmm. if you get that monthly payment, I would figure out what the implied rate of return is for that pension. Have you mm-hmm. sat down with a financial advisor to actually calculate this out?
1: I've sat down with several, actually.
2: What did they say?
1: Well, of course they're going to say the lump sum because they want that money to.
2: Because they want to, yeah, you invest the money with them. But
1: yeah.
2: they showed you the math on which is a better deal outside of, even if you invested on your own, which one came out ahead?
1: Well, it depends on how long I'm going to live.
2: Can you tell us that? That would be very helpful in our calculation.
1: What's that?
2: Will you have Social Security coming in as well?
1: I haven't activated yet, but that's another option.
2: Okay. And the longer you wait, the more you'll get, of course. 67 is your full retirement age. So depending on when you absolutely need it, if you're in good health and you're mm-hmm. 63, there's a good chance you make it into your 80s or 90s, right?
1: Mm-hmm. There's a good chance, yes.
2: So there's a break-even point. If you took it later in life at 67 or 70, that might be a better bet mm-hmm. for you since you don't have a very big nest egg.
1: Okay.
2: So I'd also factor that in, saying, hey, 7 years from now, I'm going to activate Social Security, and that's going to be a guaranteed payment of whatever plus cost of living adjustment every year. So that might be a good bet. In the meantime, you can use that 401k, the lump sum, and that's where I'm going, hey, all right, you need about 60K of net income per year to live, it sounds like.
1: That sounds about right.
2: So that's where I sit down with a pro, and instead of just talking about should I invest a lump sum, come up with a more holistic mm-hmm. plan for how long will these piles of money get me by. And if they go, hey, you mm-hmm. know what? They'll get you by for the next decade. And then at that point, Social Security will have kicked in. That plus your lump sum invested pension, you'll be okay.
1: Mm-hmm.
2: That's the part that's hard to figure out with you on air without crunching all the numbers.
1: Yeah, of course, of course. I'm going to be okay either way. mm-hmm. I'm just trying to figure out which would be the best
2: Yeah, generally, we say take the lump sum. Take the lump sum if you're going to invest it. Now, if you're going to just use it all, that's a bad plan. But if you can invest the lump sum, apples to apples, you would find that that lump sum in the market would likely beat your monthly payment.
1: In the long run.
2: In the long run, exactly.
1: Yeah.
2: So I'm leaning towards that based on everything you've told me.
0: Yeah, I want to go back.
1: And that's what I'm leaning towards also.
0: What you got for leaving, the $88,000, did you say that was a one-time deal? Did I understand that correct?
1: That's a one-time deal, yes.
0: Okay.
1: Yes.
2: And how much do you have saved currently that's liquid?
1: Liquid, I have about $6,000.
0: Oh, okay.
2: Is that your emergency fund?
1: Yeah,
2: it feels low.
1: That's my emergency fund. Yeah, that's my emergency fund.
2: Okay, I would bump that up. For a guy retiring on Friday, I want to have a little bit more peace that if something goes wrong, I have the money to cover it.
1: Yeah. I was told to take the $50,000 and use that as the emergency fund. After taxes, of course. It'd be about $38,000 or so.
0: And that's fair. But, Jose, do you plan on doing anything else that earns money? I mean, obviously, you're not going to do the job at the rate that you were working before, but do you plan on doing anything else to bring in income? Because that could also
1: be
0: a major factor in this.
1: Absolutely.
2: So how about this? What if you go find another job as sort of an encore career that can float you by without ever touching these piles of money?
0: Mm-hmm.
2: That would give me a whole lot more confidence in your financial plan going forward.
1: Are you guys hiring?
2: We always are hiring.
0: But if you did what you said and said, I'm going to take this $50K and I'm going to set that aside and that's going to be my emergency fund, the $88,000, if you can take that up as a lump, that's kind of your bridge this year to say, okay, what do I want to do with my life?
1: Yes.
0: And what do I want to do to kind of do that second encore deal? And then during all that time, the 212 continues to grow. If you decide that you're going to invest the $531,000 lump sum, that continues to grow. And you've just started a completely new life for yourself.
1: It will. It will.
2: And the goal is to beat inflation.
1: More or less.
2: With anything you do, inflation is going to be the killer over the next 30 years for your financial plan. So that's why I say investing in the market in general is going to beat the crappy return of a pension.
0: Absolutely.
2: or which you have no control over.
1: No, and that's a 8% return according to the financial experts, the pension, but it doesn't keep up with the rate of inflation, so it's going to diminish over the years, as opposed
2: to there's no adjustment, there's no cost of living adjustment on the pension. It's flat.
1: No, there's not.
2: So over time, the power of that money erodes.
1: Yeah.
2: Versus having it invested or even Social Security, it will grow with inflation. So that's why I lean towards that lump sum. But again, I would sit down with whatever favorite financial advisor, it sounds like you got a bunch, and go, hey, help me craft a plan where I see all the scenarios.
1: I'm down to two. The one is their fees are 0.4%, and the other one is 0.9%. So I'm leaning, given everything being equal, I'm leaning towards the 0.4%.
2: That's fair. And those are both very reasonable rates. I mean, 1% is about the industry average and assets under management fees. And it's well worth it if you actually get to retire with dignity and sleep better at night versus trying to DIY this and just hope that you made the right decision. And so if you don't have a good SmartVestor Pro in your corner, for whoever's listening out there, jump on RamseySolutions.com, click on SmartVestor Pro, and they can take a good holistic look at your picture. They're not just picking mutual funds. If you're just using a pro for that, you're doing it wrong. You need to look at tax planning, insurance planning, cash flow planning, education planning for the kids, retirement planning. All of that comes into consideration, and they can see all of the blind spots that you don't, and that's where a pro is worth every penny.

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3: ABC News, I'm Wayne Cabot. Make that four strikes in 5 days by the Houthis at the Saudi airport in Riyadh. An American is among 12 dead in a missile strike yesterday. Global crude now at $105.50 a barrel. President Trump's surprise announcement Sunday that Russia and Ukraine agreed to stop attacking the other's energy plants was apparently a surprise to Russia. ABC's Stephen Portnoy.
4: Now, Moscow has not commented on Trump's claim of an energy ceasefire, and there is reason to doubt that it's in place. Today, Ukraine says Russia attacked a power plant in eastern Ukraine after Trump's post. And tonight, much of Kyiv is without running water or electricity.
3: And no electricity tonight in much of the Florida panhandle, the third night since the hurricane hit. Much bigger hurricane, hours away from smashing the Puerto Vallarta area in Mexico around midnight local time, Category 4. Evacuation orders now in Santa Clarita near L.A. A fire is moving fast in the hills. The bike fire has exploded in size in the past few hours.
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6: Alexis is in Memphis, Tennessee. Next. Welcome to the show, Alexis. How can we help?
7: Hey, guys. My question today is, me and my husband just welcomed our daughter into the world 4 months ago.
8: Congrats.
7: And we have... Thanks. And, you know, we're getting those hospital bills in and everything. And we're wondering, we have the option to pay it off in a lump sum or paying it off in payments.
6: Well, they're giving you a sweet discount,
7: we're just kinda
6: right?
7: I'm wondering what's the best. Well, I don't know about a discount for the lump sum. I haven't checked that.
6: Don't check. Just call and say, hey, I'm looking for a discount if I pay in cash in full today.
8: Amen.
6: You tell them how it's going to go.
7: Okay.
8: And you can even suggest a reasonable discount that you'd like to see.
6: Could I get 30% off if I paid in full today for the full payment? And they might say, no, we can do 20.
7: Okay.
6: You go, okay.
8: You'll get something
7: off.
8: Okay,
7: so when we go to, if we go to pay in a lump sum, we would have to take that out of savings. And we've been trying to save for a house. So do we put that on pause and take the lump sum?
8: Yes.
7: Or how do we prioritize that?
8: Yes, do exactly what you said. So what I'm filtering that decision through is our 7 baby steps, which is the foundation to be able to do anything financially in a responsible way. So the first things first is after you've saved just $1,000, the next most important thing is to pay off any consumer debt. And medical bills fall under consumer debt. After you've paid off the consumer debt, then we save up money. That's considered our emergency fund, a fully funded one, 3 to 6 mm-hmm. months of expenses. And then after that, then mm-hmm. we save for the down payment on the house. So the reason that it goes in that progression is so that you can protect the savings that you actually have, and so that you can move into the house with a lot of peace and freedom because you have an emergency fund. You didn't take your emergency fund and use it as your down payment. So that's kind of the basis of this way of thinking. It's, I want to make sure that I'm looking at this from all angles so I don't rob myself of peace along the way trying to do something quickly.
7: Okay.
8: Fair
7: okay,
8: enough.
6: So can I give you some homework too?
7: The lump sum would be, yeah.
6: Okay.
7: Please.
6: So before you do any of this, request an itemized bill from the hospital and your mm-hmm. insurance explanation of benefits. And say, hey, I'm not sure that this is all correct. There might be a few errors here, some double billing. Can you guys send me an itemized bill so I can look it over? And what will happen is they'll go, ooh, we need to take some random stuff off and clean this thing up. Then you get the final bill. Then you can negotiate the payment.
7: Okay.
8: How much is it? What's the lump sum today?
7: The lump sum is a little over $6,000.
8: Okay, and how much do you have saved
7: that's
8: in total?
7: With insurance being applied. We have a little over $13,000.
8: Okay, and is the medical debt the only debt that you have?
7: The only other debt that we have is my husband has $1,600 left on his car.
8: Okay, so my plan for you, after you've done what George said, you get the itemized bill, you go over there and say, hey, I can't pay $6,000. Or I can pay the lump sum, but I need a discount so I can give you the money today. And let's say they do it for, I don't know,
6: $4,000.
8: So then you're going to say, okay, great. Now mm-hmm. I'm going to take the rest of the money that I have. I'm going to reach over and pay off your husband's car. And now you're completely debt free. Mm-hmm. And not only are you debt free, but you've got some money to begin to pad your 3 to 6 months of expenses. So now the next step is to go, okay, what is a fair amount for 3 to 6 months of expenses? It's not 3 to 6 paychecks. It's not 3 to 6 months of your budget with all the bells and whistles. It's just kind of the way I do it is, hey, man, if something happened, what would we need to make this ship continue to sail? And so whatever that amount is, times that by 6.
6: All the non-negotiables.
8: We yeah,
6: need
8: all
6: to
8: the
6: have food on the table, groceries, but we may not be eating out constantly.
8: Right. So now we stack that up, times that by 4 or times it by 5. And set that aside because you don't have to do the full 6 months. I know you're trying to save for a house. If you want to do it at 4 months, I'm fine with that. Stack that up. Now we start the down payment. And so that's the progression of this. And if you do that, you guys are going to be sitting pretty. What do you think?
7: That's what we want. I like
6: What's
7: that
6: your household
7: plan.
6: Income?
7: Yeah, that sounds great. Well, right now I'm a stay-at-home mom since we had my daughter.
6: Wonderful.
7: And my husband is making about 75
6: okay.
7: a year.
6: Perfect. So now it becomes, okay, how quickly can we save up this down payment if he's making 75 and we have our normal bills? And then that'll give you a pretty good picture of when this house is going to happen so that you don't go, well, I thought it was going to be a year from now. Mm-hmm. Well, the math will show us at this rate, it might take 3 years to save up that down payment, depending on the type of house you want.
7: Mm-hmm.
6: So that's where you guys can come up with a game plan and be aligned so that nobody, you know, is a little starry-eyed or confused or frustrated that we aren't where we want to be.
8: Mm-hmm.
6: And the baby doesn't care. I can tell you that much. The baby is living, like, next to your bed, right? Right now? Are we in the nursery yet?
7: Not yet, no.
6: Okay. Good.
8: Well, you guys are reasonable people. I can tell. I can tell by the fact that you had money saved. I can tell by the fact that you don't have a lot of debt. And those are the behaviors I want you to continue. I want you to continue to avoid debt. I want you to continue to be savers, and I want you to be budgeters going into this. So if you don't have every dollar, we'll gift you that for free as your baby congratulations
7: Woo-hoo!
8: Gift.
6: Late baby shower gift.
8: There you go.
6: Sorry we're late to the party. Thanks for the call. Peter is in Salt Lake City up next. Peter, welcome to the show.
0: Hi, thanks for taking the time to talk to me.
6: Absolutely. What's your question?
0: I'm 27 years old, and I just had a career-based question. I work at a local utility here. It's just pretty steady. I make a good income. I make about $140,000 a year.
6: Nice.
0: I've got a single income, 3 kids, and a 4th one coming any day now.
6: Congrats.
0: And thank you. And I'm just considering potentially taking an opportunity for a consultant company there's a lot of demand in the power industry these days, but I'm just wondering, is it worth the 20?

0: and so $20,000 to maybe $30,000 pay increase to move to a job that, you know, could be, it's probably going to be similar benefits, but could be less steady overall. And, you know, if they lose a contract, I might be looking for work,
1: Now you're
0: something like
1: working
0: that.
1: for another company doing the consulting. You're not just out on your own doing consulting.
0: Correct. It'd be, you know, probably a fairly large consultant that
1: Okay.
0: your
1: So
0: utilities
1: there's
0: hire
1: less risk right
0: regularly.
1: there because it's not all on you. Someone else is going out and getting these contracts, and you know they're incentivized to do that. So you're saying you would make 170 likely?
0: Best case, probably, you know, 160 is reasonable. I don't have
1: Okay.
0: a job offer on the table, but looking at former teammates who have gone, that's roughly what it's been.
1: Yeah, I mean, if the benefits are good and the income's good, I would take it. Because
2: What's
1: the
2: the
1: good news is
2: downside?
1: power will always exist, right? You can always go back and do a job in the energy field.
0: Right.
1: But now you're a guy who is making
0: Okay.
1: 170 looking for a new job. And so that could also help increase your chances of making more in the long run.
2: Yeah, I mean, what's the downside? It's just a new gig and you have to kind of prove yourself in that field.
0: I guess the downside is I'm just kind of risk averse, and I feel comfortable and steady where I'm at, and I don't know, you know, I feel hesitant to make a jump to a place that might not be as stable,
2: What caused
0: where
2: you
0: I'm on
2: to
0: a on a.
2: look at this to begin with? What caused you to kind of look up and out and say, maybe I need to look at things that pay more? Is it debt? Is it kids' college? What fueled you to even be looking?
0: So we are baby steps 4, 5, and 6, you know, a long time listener. And it's mostly just looking at, it's the extra money, that definitely motivates me
1: I
0: the
1: mean,
0: most.
1: two
0: So,
1: grand,
0: you
1: that's
0: know,
1: $500 per kid per month going into a 529 plan. When you look at it that way, I'm willing to work and hustle to do that.
0: yeah, I guess. Yeah. I just, you know, if I guess I'm always, if there's a downturn in the economy or something like that,
2: Yeah,
0: you know,
2: I
0: I'd
2: think
0: be
2: this is a pro
0: struggling to find
2: I think it's
0: a
2: another
0: job.
2: kind of values and priorities play. If you're saying, "Hey, I've got these kids, college is coming up, I could use the money." Then that makes sense that you would begin looking for jobs that offer more money versus staying put and doing the safe play.
1: Plus, increasing your skills, new experience, that's only going to help you in the
2: Yeah.
1: long run. And man, I mean, your field isn't going anywhere. We got to keep the lights on around here. So I think you're in good shape as far as, you know, your job not being replaced by AI anytime too soon. Good luck, man. I'm excited for you. Congrats on the baby.

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3: 27:13. I remain confident of this. I will see the goodness of the Lord in the land of the living. Our quote of the day, James Madison, the circulation of confidence is better than the circulation of money. Very presidential. Thank you for that. Jane is in Chicago up next. What's going on, Jane? How can we help?
4: Hi. I'm trying to figure out if selling our home and paying off our debt and rent just kind of starting over is the best next move for our family.
3: Okay. Tell us more. How much debt do you guys have?
4: I mean, not a ton. The real problem comes from we refinanced a few years ago, and now I'm just having a hard time making ends meet every single month.
3: So you're saying the mortgage payment is just too much? It's not the consumer debt?
4: Yeah, like mortgage plus everything else on top of just the whole combination.
5: But
4: the mortgage particularly is now more money.
5: What do you pay every month?
4: My mortgage is $3,100.
5: And what's your take home between you and your husband?
4: I bring home about $4,000 a month. My husband gives me $3,000. We are not on the same page when it comes to finances. So this is.
3: You said he gives you
4: part
3: three?
4: Of the reason.
5: Understood.
4: Yeah.
3: How much does he make?
4: three to four. It varies. He owns his own business, and so it kind of just depends on how business is going and.
5: Okay, so that's like his pay. That's him paying himself? Or is there other money that he's paying himself that you don't have access to? Does that make sense?
4: I do not have a full financial picture of his.
3: So he gives you three to cover some household bills and then says, kick rocks, pound sand, the rest is mine.
4: Well, not exactly. I mean, he drives the truck, so there's like maintenance and other things, but I do not have a full picture yet.
5: Okay.
3: But who pays the mortgage payment?
4: And I have, well, all the bills. I mean, I pay all the bills out of all the money that ends up in the
3: out of your account.
5: So what I'd want to know, obviously, as it stands, if we just say, hey, we have $7,000 of income, obviously, the mortgage is way too much. It's no wonder it's half. So that's why you're feeling that. But the second question I'd want to know, before we even start the business of combining money, because I can tell this is going to be a long road, I would at least want to know from your husband if the $3,000 he's giving you, is that just, that's what he pays himself? There's no more, the rest goes towards, you know, expenses? Or is there more that he's just keeping as his own guy money, you know, that he is spending as he wills? I'd want to know that because that is going to play a huge factor in how we approach this conversation.
3: If you guys actually bring home after tax monthly income is like 10 to 12 grand, then we'd say, oh, the house is fine. It's not on fire. There's no problem. Don't sell it.
5: Mm-hmm.
3: But if you're telling me is all the money to your name consistently, then yeah, $3,100 out of $7,000 is a problem.
4: Okay. Yeah. I mean, I don't think he's keeping a ton of money anywhere, like hidden or anything like that. I do think a lot of it goes back into expenses.
5: Mm-hmm.
4: I am obviously hoping to get on the same page with that, and that is a goal that I'm working towards. But
3: do you know how much debt he has?
4: We need to be making like 10 to 12. Well, my biggest concern is we just have an IRS debt from taxes from the business. Other than that, I don't think we have very much debt in general. We have $12,000 in credit card debt. I don't think he has a ton of additional debt. He's
5: how much
4: not
5: is the back
4: debt?
5: How much is the IRS debt?
4: $50,000.
5: Say it again, please.
4: $50,000.
3: Ooh,
5: okay. Girl.
3: So you got $50,000 to the IRS, $12,000 in credit cards. Anything else? Car payments?
4: Not that I have numbers for. No, that's all I know about.
3: I would pull your credit report to get a clear picture on where things are at, and I would encourage him to do the same.

0: even if you guys aren't on the same page, we need a full picture of what debts are out there so we can attack this thing.
1: So if you right. sat down today, Jane, let's pretend you get off the phone here, you get home from work, your husband gets home from work, and you say, you know what, I've been thinking, and I'm realizing I have a lot of stress about our financial situation. I wonder if you would sit down with me. I pulled some of the things from the personal side. Can you pull some numbers from your business? I just feel like I need a picture of what's going on, and it will give me a lot of peace just to see what's going on with both sides of our life. What would he say to that?
2: Probably no. I tried to have this conversation a week ago, and the hesitation of before when all the money was coming in, mm-hmm. the business wasn't getting prioritized, and so that's kind of when things split, and he does not see, like, combining or having that conversation.
1: Well, forget combining. Forget combining for a second, just so you can understand, because the truth is, him having created $50,000 of IRS debt affects you greatly. So he right. can't assume, and I know you know this, I'm just saying this for a good measure, he can't assume that the things that he's doing as an individual doesn't affect his marriage as a whole, because when he got married, he became a unit with another person. And so that's the thing, that's the part of this that has to work out, is just forget combining the money, just him understanding, hey, what you do does affect me. You can't think that your whole life over here has zero effect on me. It does. So if you say that to him, what's his response? Get out of my face, or I'm not having this conversation. What do you think he'll say?
2: No, I hope that would be heard. And I think if I asked for it from a business perspective, that maybe I would be able to get some numbers probably.
1: And maybe you tell him, maybe you start with saying, my intent today is not to combine money. I know how you feel about that, but I would like to understand what's going on over there. Just so I'm in turmoil over here. I'm thinking about selling the right. house. Like, I just, Bob, I would really love if you could just have some transparency with me just so I can sleep at night, right?
0: Especially if you're the one paying the bills.
2: Right.
1: Yeah.
0: So I wouldn't sell the house. I think that is a last ditch effort if we realize there's no hope in the situation to make more than $7,000 ever again. But I think that what you're going to find is that the house really isn't the problem. It just feels like a good shortcut, and it's not going to solve all the problems underneath.
1: Mm-hmm.
2: Right. Okay.
0: So the question is, can you afford to pay off the IRS debt, the credit card debt, in a reasonable amount of time, or is this going to take a decade?
2: Right. Well, I do have a payment plan set up. We are working on it. So good. It should only take a couple of years, assuming I don't continue to add to it. And that's my biggest concern, is adding to it.
0: Do you guys not have someone doing the books?
1: And that's the part. Yeah.
2: We don't, just because it's just a small single thing, but maybe that's something you need to look into.
0: It might be a small business, but you got a big problem with the IRS.
1: I'm going to tell you right now, you need to go on Ramsey Solutions and you need to find a tax pro that can help you with this at the very beginning to get you started. And then you need to be looking for somebody who can manage your books ongoing, because the definition of insanity is doing something and expecting a different result. You guys have tried, or he has tried, to manage these books, and there's $50,000 in debt. And then you're thinking, gosh, assuming we don't keep, right? So there's not a strong sense of confidence, and that's totally fine. Managing books is a completely different set of skills. So invest the money. You will save money by investing the money to have somebody do it correctly for you.
0: Some IRS penalties and fees would have been worth paying someone over, let alone the stress and hassle.
1: Right. Well, here's where, and let me just point to this, because here's the thing. Now I know what he's not doing is setting aside any sort of monthly withholding, or quarterly withholding, which means the $3,000 that he's giving you, he doesn't even have it to give. So that means, is this business even making any money? That's what my brain goes to immediately. If we're not paying our taxes and we're not taking any income. So that it points to some deeper questions there that need to be answered.
2: Okay.
0: Have we given you enough homework?
1: We gave you a lot,
0: Jane. I'm so sorry, Jane. This is not fun.
2: I mean, I'm happy to have somewhere to start, because I just feel very overwhelmed. So,
1: and call us back.
2: I will start with the website.
1: Listen, I am saying this. I want you to have these conversations that we had as homework, and then I want you to email again and call back and say, Jade told me to call back, schedule me, and we want to know what happens next so we can help you out and help you

0: take the next step through this. Plus, the people love a storyline.
1: They love the where are they now.
0: Yeah, they want to know what happens.
1: We hope for a happy ending here, Jane. That puts this show in the books. Remember, there's ultimately only one way to financial peace, and that's to walk daily with the Prince of Peace, Christ Jesus.

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3: From ABC News, I'm Wayne Cabot. If actions speak louder than words, then Russia has spoken loudly. It didn't use words to answer President Trump's surprise claim of a deal between Russia and Ukraine to stop bombing energy plants. It used bombs. And hit Ukraine again today. ABC's Patrick Reval.
4: Ukraine's President Zelensky says he was surprised by Trump's announcement, learning about it on social media. But he says Kyiv is ready to agree if Russia does as well. Shortly before Trump's announcement, Zelensky told ABC's This Week that Ukraine wants an immediate energy ceasefire. Russian officials, meanwhile, have yet to respond to Trump's declaration.
3: But the bombs it sent cut power and water tonight in Kyiv. Another deadly attack today by Houthi rebels on the international airport in Riyadh. The attacks now coming almost nonstop. One person died today, a Pakistani, 12 yesterday, an American among them. That led President Trump to say the U.S. is considering helping the Saudis fight the Iran-backed rebels. Today, the Houthis said that they carried out four strikes on the Saudi area today alone. Pope Leo will undergo surgery to remove a nodule from his lung in the coming days, not saying if it's benign or cancerous. ABC foreign correspondent Tom Sufi Burridge at the Vatican.
5: Pope Leo breaking the news himself in St. Peter's Square, telling the crowd that doctors during checkups had found what the Pope described as a circumscribed nodule in his lung. The Pope sounded upbeat and just before the announcement indicated he still plans to travel to South America on a two-week trip next month. The Vatican telling us he is expected to spend about a week in the hospital.
3: Both U.S. coasts are dealing with hurricane remnants. Outages still widespread in the Florida panhandle from a storm moving up the East Coast now. Twisters and flooding today in North Carolina. On the other coast, powerful Pacific waves stirred up by Rachel battering the coast of Southern California. The wind now fueling a brush fire in Santa Clarita. Evacuations underway. 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